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1: no pray now ma e be about a mum pie man in ma who do I cry. A ja wuna she shake in you may nara. If you are singing what is going in you would tear. You can get in ya you would tear. Into ma ewa quenya so quiet my baby I will be ya. Unya who's the can be the other boy which ma would be born with ya. And so that therefore sad don't bring my way more after COVID 19. And you might be praying as the same we are saying, yeah, increase my 18 month. A Germany be a whole, who got certificate to cry, who will never know. If you also walk, who need many be in your cry. Or many be also a Juma when I am extra and some baby are. Or many be so, I was no how I was and so how near my neighbor be a womb. When I may so power some money, my winning are the brass. And there are no pay yet, do my wash a shade, many I shall answer. Wow, one crack and be what is shade, ma. Why wouldn't you be when your missus with the sons of money won't? Once so will be in a so once a money be pay. Once so shouldn't crack any be a woman in our cambum show on Sasunia me. Yet you must see my tea. For our sanity, see a bit to me as soon as the cream tea. So my own Sasu and Cratasso, my own Sasu, the new man would buy a shush so. My own Sasu, my inibiness, you need baby with him who be near. If me and I come bomb so young, while wage man, I'm bossy can now bomb me a million now. And I'll pay be quite be a real more to and to my inner quiet any edema and my ma. Ye ne be a yammy and for a sitting, the baby be a dancer, many penny in a who in yammy are your son more. How are ye? I sit down counting, I in counting Christians to the moon. 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
0: Amen.
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2: 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Marco a hoe or a hoe near a hoe rock, a minty a mother drain or how at all muscle and cratasm, a jumasim, a ja, a slow mamma, but oh baby, and a crata of my person. Yes, a slow. Baby, I watch a woe and put the union for the quaint. Many quencher for the war for. My mankata, send me a CC, send me a yamma, a mopia, a decay. I feel whenever we go so yanty one hour the one cat has some other two and in baby pierra. So what do you think? Go and trap them in a cup warm. If you pair up on the phone, dear to Subia, so it could be a major my crat a mow. On whom the one of them, after never been for what was a tran will be seen over at the room. So shall mow, crat as in Gijo, my dear mow. And many years as a one tree, mumma be brave with a juma. One arm, a juma, or therefore your throw, mumma mobo. Can a bayer, or baby, I may a mobo, or one tree, monkey. Be sure, my mother, be not quite mum. It be dear and kitten kit, yes, rough, be so so so my mow. The beans are so near be the more soon be a bomb. Wow, dear, soon be a tall muscle and so for soon be a tall man and also. Nothing for favor, I should tall man and also send me one to your tea. That's all many as we be and showing my mum. Yes, row. And now will be a moon yes, and says over home by May. And the bear and home was in Biara, and a man of four, a throw. Shall I man you now a contum? Nothing shall I man you now a wolf will be I. Nothing, Oma, eat me my dean, so dear throne, I say, what do you mean, my ee? And I will boy am I, Oma, and near my essay, so may I come if I was a damn row. Come in you, why ye? Kay you enough, yes, or so you'll be more with money a four. Edo ase suura o humo bro no adoye mo. 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Ma, I won't be near country, mamma, and I as rosy soon could be my. It's rosy, be so baby, ever nipper a dream, at the flip room. 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Yes, so said, baby, purple or what, as I say, every fit. 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I feel my age, me, I am couldn't do for. 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
0: Amen. 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

0: 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Good to know what can't show. If she in, nah, you ma. She was just a baby tree or so, I know when you mean from an old dream. You are about what the swear sooner or cheap. No pissed over to me, no boom, dimmer. No one has it to him, and I'm so sick.Men sent to me being sick. No, Baba, it means I said I went away. Now, Jabba, when you get so big, meaning, now they wouldn't mean it. And Papa, you miss singing, and say, You're kind, and in the world, wouldn't you say, We're your man, the girl, one. The floor so much. Let's show when we know about one. The home for what's the bend.The one that can hold in the bush and in some to be beerable. A whom beer is so rich here was still a proper to train in a man. But when you couldn't differ, you can't only not see for another of me. Then, yes, it's about who's the edger. Who said the Ocatan in Mars sword for no find your form for only me? Then there will be a more come what there was a poor, and then the woman mobile now the channel.Baba was so off. And that again, if I said, What's the good news? She a bonnie to say, Dammer, my emblem, chin, a beman, a horse, a suture. Baba one catasso, one free nipper. Baba would never home a chimbre, Musaja. From so be away, I could do be a just so fatten. Edda, who know him no come. On.So one free anchor said, See, my phone. No would be a no camera in the power lies soon, I said. Already, a dear Bune or Bower. On ye, no one mobile. Just one free nipper no catch any war, dear, when you said, Or Bower, dear, what phone? No one fancy, you know. No beer no more can it, so said, Bound Century.Or do ye know to me? No man of war don't beat him dead this up on his own cunning. If he saw Bonifor, dear, the man all might to me needed you know us after Quamble for the affaso. Now, to me, dear. Again, I want for Peter and Faso. O my cracket to me, Peter, a denial. O me, who can Peter? No, can then is a worker.Yes, so cast a word to know a dry dorsum. It is about bar well being a no, no worker, a pan of food so be. Near any pain up on it, tea, moon. Near because why is I from swan, dear, so said. My young one did it in the soon could be. It is the same answer near the near point of contact. I may never well lay, she said, that your fools will be a dear sea, dear hunter, and after would the wooden nymph come on someone. The meeting fee a kuma mummy on a cassette, a daddy and a fache. In himself, the cousin to a cutter and mouse on a day, or in your phone, and you will be so catch on a day, or be young to me now, best son, now be general, general children. It is so, sir.Join him. The mammy, your mammy, I just said. Why, she said, na deɛ ɔde dum ɛbɛboa no aka ɔma ɛwɔ lai so nyinaa no na yɛnhyira aka yɛ ne yɛabusua ne yɛadɔfoɔ ne yɛasafo ma no badom yɛn wɔ agye nkɔpa yesu kristo din mu amen
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1: 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forbidden them. It was a swear any, sir. What about was so soon to be a bow, say, but if you did not be woman, any super brave, not shiny dinner, any man. It's so, what about was so, I'm saying, Sansa was so frog. Or begin a soap. Do you have a way so frog? No, what? You won't swear. Not sure what the national man won't dinner. On so won't quite be out the bravo. For do more, Uma, a bravo mother would be said the abode. But that was the so with you, Uma, and what Jesus Christ will know. Amen.
2: Amen.
1: Yeah, you're a mojuma. You know me, Embra, near Mbacos of Confumble. So be crown pudding, probably at the jokes. I have time in Pabuma, you know, to buy a book of the book of the book of the book
3: of
1: the book of the book of the book of the book of the book of the
3: book of I'm pegging myself, so not my two old monk. Now, I did a baby. And to miss him, my woman should be in a tap in a moon, conquering your white tongue.
1: I am missing my
3: cry, but then I die in my blood. There was yes, it was the
2: Amen.
1: Amen. The back of my companion, back on from Queen, I mean, my
2: child, and then baby, you got that from so ever.
1: Ready.
3: I am fooling ourselves, sir. And I'm a dummy, my dreams, so I saw my dear. a draw of venom, she would be dear, but could be a venom, a Daniel would be dear, and I am sad. It would be soothing, yeah, we had shot about the car, I was sure. I made it die, I was happy, I would do, or so to say, I would do it, just I'd be a boy and a priest, just I'd go and tend to care in my own function. I'm a frank to do it in a cat, I do it in a man, dear. So I go to her, went to me, dear, and I don't know, no, be a son of a car, I won't. I'm paying for any money, which pension, so and so. Yes, I would dear, would say, I didn't pay for me, I'm dear. I said, I mean, the nation of yes, well, Peter was a way out of the room. My sister was so, I do, yes, Christo, dear. Amen.
1: Amen. We go to your bomb pious near a tie. When I'm here, Utima didn't I hear see and soon throw. About what's so good by you, about it, but by a kind and five bone who said, yeah, would be mobile would do me in any place so, radio so. Then I babble so with me. Nah, yeah, children cook in the room, we used it in the moon. Amen.
3: Amen.
1: Embra, you mean, Umbra, yeah, yeah, yeah, yeah,
3: yeah,
1: yeah, yeah, yeah, yeah, yeah,
3: yeah,
2: I'm not sure. 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
2: 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Dawase. Brother John, that was sick. Don't you mean any? Dima who drawns and send in a wretched change some question some. You need a stone some old dear Maya said it. No, now what here, Roman? You say, dear Maya, who need dear man for four? Need dear man for yourself, near mother. 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Tell much in Bremo, you know, a bumpunum poop, and I must what dee be a yes, sir. Need you may dee be a yes, sir. And Saka be a yes, and you hold you be a yes, sir. On our watch, you move far to Moma. And near a buy any and near into me, I'm no more woodman, breathing to moon to me, my mom, pomade, umpomay, and breathing tea, umina, combe, but mom, so. Mutim Bano Bono for a day and a whole I can one and Nika a sausage. So many are the mamma to me if it's only mu by insha. It's been kind that don't even buy insha. Be no bow any ma or do a how a cook be a bow and mold insha. They will hear and say, dear Kuma, a boo bow with me. Now, whom brassier patter. Ba in swear a teaching and obey. In the moon, we are teaching and obey your face. So that was it. And pencil, don't you mean you know my baby? I said that and say a word, yes, Christo, so and county. That was your, my dear, that this year and Pab Barber and we. Now what you would know the winning meaning if you said that one now, your. Na wunim emunye menina ye wonsa no nyuma inti yeso se na wotwimu yede ye bishala isu nyina ye ponto kwanta me musu yana ye nsafo mu nyina se ma otumi no ubambo no amwe ho ban wo na otumi nyina so bonu 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more Christo Queen, I ask you when you know, a shame. So, you were born of 1 or 2 million born some simbier. That was it, so were your money. May I hold any bit in the dinkunim? Near some of ye, but do me. That was it, a miracle, no moon, she said, I hold drawn a new brim or marble collar, so. Eja na otwe mu sese bia na isu be faso bia fa ho kunkunu duemo.
1: Amen.
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1: Amen.
2: Ma tu mi ni enwi anu ma e ba la isu nyina ma o ma ho de. The moon, Kunqua Quench, and we be able to be a friend and nobody show over again when your name I am singing in show. And she say, well, maybe we actually will put on a wee. My intimate 19 a winning. Then I'm so come here, Isha, and near Doffo, and near Safo, and Monsieur Queen. And that was a don't show a kid my everyday name, Monsieur Show. Eda, di oma beko, ane omachin bi omo, yuma wane beko juma wane, bibi omo kye wane eja. 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I even fear a drink of a year's feast or so, and cold drinks or no, my dim punumpo, don't feel me and rain. Yes, you can't yell to me and cow the doom, man of heart, to me. So we now choose say, O man, you shall. You ain't so no more to buy his feast to dim.
0: Amen.
1: Amen.
0: Amen.
1: Amen. Amen. Amen. Amen. Amen. Amen. Amen. Amen. Amen. Amen.
0: Amen.
2: Amen.
1: Amen.
2: Amen.
0: Amen.

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0: Amen.他这也愿意。他这玩意我输。他这玩意我。他这也愿意。Amen. Yeah. Yeah. Yeah. Yeah. Yeah.
1: You.
0: Yeah. Have a good rest. Why?
1: Yeah.

bees between the different orchards at the time of pollination because it increases production. Bees are very crucial to the reproduction and the fruitfulness of many fruits and vegetables. And I think it was Einstein. Now this is, I can't tell you where, I'm giving this to you secondhand. Einstein said if all the honeybees should die out, that humanity might have 3 or 4 years left. That's how dependent we are on the pollination process of honeybees. And evidently with colony collapse disorder, for reasons that are still not completely understood, worker bees will die off, leaving the queen and the brood and even food in the hive, and the workers have just disappeared. And they attribute this possibly to mites, various diseases, even cell tower interference that's messing up with the magnetic way they find their way back to the hive, and pesticides. And so they're not sure, but these bee colonies seem to be dying off. Now, we also have a similar problem in the Christian church in North America. I don't know if you've heard about that, but a number of studies have shown that in the past 60 years, 50 years, 20 years, Christian church attendance participation has been on a precipitous decline. You go back 50 years ago, and over half of all Americans weekly went to religious services. Go back 20 years ago, in 2005, that's a little more than 20 years ago, there were 42 to 43% of people participated in weekly church services. And then 2025, that dropped 12% to somewhere around 30%. I said somewhere around because the Barna studies and the Pew Research studies, there's a little variation in their studies, but they all agree that there is a very serious decline in church participation and membership, and it's going the wrong direction. What is causing this? Some say, well, you know, COVID had something to do with it, but it was happening long before COVID. Now, maybe I should begin with a definition, because we're going to be talking about the church and church membership and what is the church and the profound importance of the church. So often when we say we go to church, we think about coming to the building. And it is appropriate to call this the church building, but this is a building. And I have met in churches that were in renovated hamburger stands. You can have a church that meets out under a tree. Paul talked about he and Luke meeting with the church down by the river. It was a place where they would gather. Jesus said, where two or three are gathered together in my name, I am there. That is a church. A church is the people. That's what makes up a church. So if you were to look to the right or left, that person next to you is the church. It is not the building and the machinery. We are very thankful for this facility that accommodates the church. Very important. But it is not the church. We call it the church building because it's a place where the church met. But if you go back in the early days of the church in the book of Acts, they were almost universally meeting in homes, and sometimes outdoors, because they had been excommunicated from the temple. So they were meeting in upper rooms, and that was the church. The word church comes from a Greek word, ekklesia, and it means called out, a religious congregation. It could be a Jewish synagogue, a community, or an assembly of members. A called out group, a group that is called out for a purpose. That is the church. We are the called out ones. So let me begin with my list of different reasons, starting with number one. How many am I going to try to cover? See, some of you are counting. You're going to be checking them off. Reasons why, profound reasons, we need a church. One, and I tried to make an alliteration out of this, talking about the production, the perfecting, the proclaiming, so forth. The producing and preserving of God's people. We have been told we have a mission. Jesus said the church is not a country club for saints. It is a hospital for sinners. We are to go and call sinners. Jesus said, I have come to seek and to save that which is lost. Matthew 28:19, we are told, go therefore and make disciples of all nations, baptizing them in the name of the Father, the Son, and the Holy Spirit, teaching them
discipling them to observe all things that I've commanded you. This is a group that is being called from all kinds of people, all kinds of backgrounds, being taught to be followers of Christ and to repeat that behavior of going. We come to Christ, and then we go for Christ. Luke 5:30, and the scribes and the Pharisees complained against his disciples, saying, "Why do you eat and drink with tax collectors and with sinners?" And Jesus answered, to make it clear, "Those who are well don't need a physician, but those who are sick. I have not come to call the righteous, but sinners to repentance." Jesus opens the invitation all the way. "Come unto me, all that are weary and heavy laden," if you want to be saved. He's offering eternal life and an abundant life in the here and now, eternal life in the world to come. And the only way to achieve that is by becoming part of the body of Christ. That's what Jesus said, "Destroy this temple made with hands, I'll raise up without hands." You and I are living stones in this body of Christ, this body of believers who are called out from the world and called into his body. And we are to do his work. We are his hands and his feet. Point number two, for the perfecting of the body. I'll say more about the body in just a minute. Ephesians 4, verse 12. I'll try and give you some scriptures for all of my points, as I usually do. "For the equipping," that means preparing, "for the equipping of the saints for the work of ministry." We learn to do ministry. Now, I'm paid to be a minister. We have about 5-6 ministers in this church, several retired or volunteer ministers. But technically, all of us should do ministry, men and women. Amen? If you're a believer, we should be involved in the Lord's ministry. Now, there is a special calling, the Bible says, for apostles, pastors, teachers, evangelists. Some people are gifted and called to unique full-time ministry. And that's a whole different sermon. We won't go there right now. But in 1 Corinthians 12, verse 27, "Now you are the body of Christ and members individually." Turn with me to the book of 1 Corinthians chapter 12. And you could read the whole chapter. I don't have time. But he illustrates how important it is to understand, in the same way that God came into the world in a body called the incarnation, and he has ascended to heaven now, but he said, "No problem. As the Father sent me, so I send you." The body of Jesus is still in the world today. Through you and I, we form different parts of his body. Some of us are his ears and his eyes and his head and his tongue and his knuckles and his feet. We're all different parts of the body of Christ. Paul illustrates that. 1 Corinthians 12:12. "For as the body is one," how many bodies is it? We're to be part of the one body of Christ. "It has many members, but all the members are of one body, being many. They're one body, so also is Christ. For by one Spirit we're all baptized into one body, whether Jews or Greeks, whether slaves or free, we've all been made to drink in one Spirit." That means he wants the body connected. "For in fact, the body is not one member, but many. Now, if the foot should say, 'Because I am not the hand, I am not of the body,' is it therefore not of the body? Obviously not. And if the ear should say, 'Behold, I'm not an eye, therefore I'm not of the body,' is it therefore not of the body? No, if the whole body was an eye, where would the hearing be? And if the whole body were hearing, where would the smelling be? But God has set the members, each one of them, in the body just as he pleased." We're all given different gifts. I heard a story one time about a man that woke up, and as he got out of bed, he sat on the edge of the bed. He reached to the nightstand. He grabbed his glasses. He went to put on his glasses. And his nose protested and said, "That's it, no more." And he went, "What?" He said, "You keep laying those glasses on me, and I carry them around all day long, and it leaves two spots on the side of me. And says, I can't breathe nearly as well, and it just plain hurts. And all day long, you're pushing these glasses up and down as they slide on my nose." He said, "No more glasses." Well, the man, not wanting to offend his nose, he said, "Fair enough." He got up, and on the way to the bathroom, he ran into the door because he couldn't see where he was going. All the different parts of the body need each other. Amen? And
some parts of the body are more visible than others. We have some people in the church, like pastors, that are more visible, but every member of the body is gifted with a different function. Now, probably as good a place as any to just say, we are the Hilltop Granite Bay Seventh-day Adventist Church, and you've got all kinds of different Adventists. You've got some very happy Adventists or Gladventists, and then you've got the opposite that are Sadventists. You have some that just don't walk in the commandments of the Lord. They're Badventists. And then you've got the ones who visit from church to church. They're called Gadventists. They just go church bouncing. I wonder what church I'll go to. And they're not involved anywhere. You know, if you're separated from the body, you do not survive very long. I have a friend of mine. He's missing part of his finger. And he tells me the way it happened. He was operating a bandsaw in a church school, and he accidentally cut off the edge of his finger. And they were so upset, they wrapped up his bleeding hand, and they rushed him off to the hospital about 20 miles away. And the first thing they said when he got there, they said, well, where's the piece? They said, well, that's on the floor of the wood shop. They said, oh, man, you know, if you had brought that with you, we could have put it on ice, and you could have reattached it, and he'd still have the end of his finger. It'll last a little while separated, but not for long. You know, they do heart transplants now, of course you know. And when they take the heart out of one body, because maybe the brain is dead and the body's not working, but the heart's good, they need to keep the heart alive. They used to be able to do it for about 6 hours, but now there's a company that's developed a way to keep a heart alive and viable for transplanting into, and don't let me do it, obviously, into another body for 12 hours. Now that saves people's lives. That much extra time means it can go from state to state, and they fly these things in jets to make sure they get it there while it's still viable, but it doesn't last very long outside of the body. And the devil knows that people who are new Christians do not do well outside of the body. How often do you hear someone say, well, I'm a Christian, I just don't belong to any church? You're kidding yourself. Because being part of a church is part of Jesus' plan. They were baptized and added to the church. You read through the book of Acts, how often he says added. And then it says they counted. And there were 3,000 baptized on Pentecost, chapter 2, chapter 4. Then 5,000. How did they know there were 5,000? Somebody's counting. Says there's a good shepherd and he has 100 sheep and he puts them to bed at night and he counts 99 into the fold, and one is missing. How did he know one is missing? He's counting them. And pastors and members, it's not all the pastor's job. We need to keep an eye on each other. What did that wicked son of Adam and Eve say, Cain? Am I my brother's keeper? Well, the interested answer is yes. We are to care about what people say. Don't judge me. I'm not judging you. I care about you, though. I've noticed you haven't been to church. Are you okay? Now, we're not talking here to people physically. They're sick. You know, you'll get old eventually. It's going to get very hard to get up and around and make it to church every week, but we should come as often as we can. Amen? Bible says we ought to gather together. If you're separated from the body, then that does not tend to good health. We need to be part of the body. Someone said, you can be a Christian without attending church. If you can be a bee without a hive, you won't make much honey. If you can be a soldier without an army, you're not going to win many battles. If you can be a salesman without customers, if you can be a politician who is a hermit, if you can be a football player without a team, we need to come together. Leviticus 23, verse 3, 6 days shall work be done, but the seventh day is a Sabbath, a solemn rest, a holy convocation. That word convocation, you know what it means? You ever been to a convention? It means people come together. It means to convene. It's called a holy, the word is assembly. We come together. And then it goes on to say, you'll do no work on that Sabbath, the Lord, in all your dwellings. What's understood here is not only are you to be holy in your convention, you're to be holy in your homes, in your dwellings, and in the church. It is the Sabbath.
It's a holy day, but part of keeping Sabbath is part of that day we convene for corporate worship. This is the example of our Savior, as his custom was. Every Sabbath day, he went to the synagogue. He got, you know what the word synagogue means? Ecclesia. It means church. It means the gathering. The called out ones, same word. Now, some people say, well, Pastor Doug, I want to start coming to church, but church is a holy place for holy people, and I'm not holy. When I get myself straightened out, then I'll start coming to church. You come to church to get straightened out. You come to church to get cleaned up. Can you imagine a parent shouting to their child, will you please clean up so you can take a bath? Well, it's backwards. You take a bath so you get cleaned up. Coming to church, everybody is welcome to come to church. You know, some people come, they say, I didn't have anything to wear. Well, you know, we'll wink at that. You wear what you have. Do wear something. There are rules. So, you know, just try to, you know. But I've heard people say, I don't have a dress. It's okay, you come. Amen? Or they say, I don't have a suit. You come. You can grow in grace and learn how to come. We are coming to worship the Lord. We should be respectful, but we understand not everybody. Some people are on the road. I remember Brother Carlos told me one time, and he's a pastor, he went to visit a church, and he had forgotten to pack his suit, and all he had was like a sweatshirt. And he came to this church, and they recognized him. He thought, oh, no. Could you preach for us? He said, oh, no. Forgot his suit. But he preached. He said, please forgive me. I remember packing for a camp meeting one time. I forgot my shoes. And so I'm wearing my suit and white tennis shoes. Now, that was before it was in style for pastors, you know. Now they don't think anything of that. And I had to borrow someone else's shoes. No, actually, what I did is I went to a Payless and I found you could buy dress shoes for about $20. They're plastic. And they hurt. Why do we go to church? Another reason? Proclaiming the word. The Bible says Jesus, as his custom was, he went into the synagogue and he stood up to read the scripture. They handed him the scroll of Isaiah. It's a place where we come together to hear God speak. Now, I spend a lot of time on my knees before I stand up to preach, and I don't want you to hear what I have to say. I want you to hear what God has to say. And just in case I'm not saying the right thing, I quote a lot of scripture because that's the word of God, and I know at least you'll get some nutrition if I'm quoting scripture. Luke 4, this is where you find that verse. Verse 16, as he came to Nazareth where he had been brought up, and as his custom was, custom is not something you do twice, he went into the synagogue on the Sabbath day, and he stood up to read. Another gospel says he asked for the scroll of Isaiah, and he quoted from Isaiah 61. Acts chapter 2, verse 42, they continued steadfastly in the apostles' doctrine and fellowship. The apostles were giving themselves to the teaching of the word and to prayer. Matthew 10:7, as you go, preach, saying the kingdom of heaven is at hand. God still uses the foolishness of preaching. The highlight of the service should be when we pray. You notice we pray immediately before the sermon. And we kneel and we say, God Almighty, speak to us now through your word. Give us ears to hear what you have to say. The proclamation of the word is another reason we come. It's a special time. John 17:17, sanctify them. Through your truth, your word is truth. The truth transforms them. Jesus, I am the truth. When we open the word of God, Christ is the living word. Jesus is here among us when we gather in his name. How awesome is that? Jesus promised he will be here among us when we open his word. 1 Timothy 4:16, take heed therefore both to yourself and to the doctrine. Continue in them. We're to continue preaching and teaching the doctrines of Christ. For in doing this, you'll save yourself. I do it for my good as much as yours. And I am blessed when I study to share with you. I say, oh, praise the Lord. I didn't know that. I'm learning. Oh, I forgot that. I need to hear that again. In doing this, you will save yourself
and those who hear you. You know what's happening? He's saying people are going to be together. You're going to be preaching to people. This is the church. And God says, I'm going to speak to you through the sermon, and I'm going to speak to those who hear you, and they will be saved. You'll be saving them. And you'll be saved by saving them. Don't you want to be saved? Don't you want to live forever? So one of the first purposes of the church, and I don't have these in any particular order or priority, but certainly one of the first would be proclamation of the word, because that's where the power is. Unfortunately, many of the ships in the world today, they come together for bingo and bazaars, and it's social. They take up, and I believe in social things, but some churches have, you know, they got so doctrinal a few years ago that they started feeling very rigid and legalistic, and then they said, you know, we need to be more culturally relevant, and they wanted to take care of everyone's felt needs, and then we started leaning towards the social gospel. We shouldn't neglect either one. We should give bread to the hungry and food to the hungry, drink to the thirsty, clothes to the naked, so forth. I mean, there's a social part of the gospel, but some churches have gotten so involved in the social part, they're not teaching the word anymore, and they're wondering why their numbers are dwindling. Great crowds followed Jesus. He sat down and taught them with authority. 10% of everything Jesus said was scripture. If you go to a church that is proclaiming the word, it will grow. Praise God, Granite Bay is a growing church. I say that, and it frightens me to say it because I don't want to sound like I'm boasting. And there are a lot of areas where we need to grow, not numerically. I still think we're a long way from what God's ideal is for the church. We need the baptism of the Holy Spirit. Amen? But we praise God. At least people are coming. I think it's because we open the word. And Pastor Ross and I and the others were very careful. When we add to the staff, we want to make sure the highlight of their life is the word. So we preach the word. I remember hearing an amazing fact. Years ago, back in 1775 approximately, a ship called the Octavius was trying to discover the famous Northwest Passage, except instead of going through the Atlantic, it went through the Pacific. Well, it disappeared, and it was presumed that all on board were lost. 13 years later, another whaling vessel or a ship that was up in the Arctic regions of the North Pacific in the summer, they found a ship frozen, stuck to an iceberg, drifting. And as they made their way closer and boarded, they were shocked to find, and it was still very cold, the whole crew was there. Some were on the deck sitting where a watchman would normally sit, frozen to death. Men in their hammocks, frozen to death. The captain was in his cabin sitting at his desk making his last entry in the log, and the ship had been drifting among the icebergs for 13 years. Evidently, it gotten very cold, and a sudden, tremendous Arctic blast, temperature suddenly dropped from 20 below to 70 below zero, and they were just frozen in position for 13 years. The amazing thing is the ship was not crushed because it wasn't holding very much. You know, one of two things happens with these ships in the Arctic. If it's heavy and it gets stuck in the ice, it gets crushed, like the Endurance. If it's light and the ice begins to crowd, it pops up like a cork. And this ship had popped up, and it remained floating, drifting, frozen. Everybody at their station, but not doing anything. Kind of like a lot of churches today. People are sort of the frozen chosen, not doing much. 4, why do we need the church? Practicing love. Now, this maybe should have been 1. Jesus said, John 13:35, by this will all men know that you are my disciples. Could you finish that verse? By your love for one another, all men will know you are my disciples by your love. Do you realize you need church to show your love for one another? There are a lot of one another's in the Bible. I did a sermon once on just in the New Testament. There are 20 one another's. Love one another, pray for one another, tolerate one another, forgive one another. You can't do any of the one another's unless you have one another. That means you need a church.
God wants us to be together. Now, you're looking at someone who lived as a genuine hermit. I went days without seeing people because, frankly, I was fed up with people, had problems with people. I still do. But I thought the solution was just avoid them. And I'll bet there aren't too many of you here today that have gone 5 days without seeing another human. No radio, no internet, no telephone, no newspaper, no human contact for days. And you know what happens? You become eccentric. When you live by yourself and you're not bouncing your thoughts and your life off other people, you become a law unto yourself, and usually you get off course. You need other people sometimes to help discover who you are, what your spiritual gifts are, to develop, to grow. You say, but some of these people, Lord, deliver me. There are people in the church. I'm going to join a church as soon as I find a church with no hypocrites. Problem is, as soon as you join, you'll ruin it. I'm going to join the perfect church. Well, if you join, you'll ruin it. The church is made up of people, and some of them are lovable. We have a lot of lovable people here. We really do. Some of them need to work on it. And when you work with people that are not lovable, you know what happens? Teaches you how to love. While we were sinners, Christ Jesus died for us. While we were unlovable, he still loved us. Amen? The Bible says, love your enemies. If we're supposed to love our enemies, a good place to start is in the church. Try and love your brothers and sisters. How are you ever going to love your enemies if you can't love your brothers and sisters? And how many of us know somebody who stopped going to church because someone in the church offended them? And or they were unappreciated, or they were insulted. And just think about it for a minute. The devil doesn't want you to go to church because the church is clearly God's plan. And so if the devil knows that he can get you to throw your hands in the air and leave church and go to hell with him and all his angels by finding someone in the church that is his representative to offend you, you are an easy target. You need to be more mature than that. Say, God wants me to go to church even though some of the people are difficult. I want to learn to love them. Amen? You missed a good opportunity. We learn to practice love. 1 John 4:7 and 8, beloved, let us love one another. Here's another one another. For love is of God, and everyone who loves is born of God and knows God. If you don't love, he who does not love does not know God. And eternal life, this is eternal life, that you might know him. How do you know him? You love. And I pray all the time. I say, Lord, help me to love people more. I know I don't love people like Jesus does. One great commandment, love the Lord. And what's the other one? Love your neighbor as yourself if they're kind and lovable. Doesn't say that. We've got to learn to love people that are sometimes not lovable. Be patient with them. The church, number five, by the way, we love him because he first loved us. How do we get more love? Look at the love that Christ has for you, and it inspires genuine love in you. The Holy Spirit is spread abroad in your heart, and it teaches you to love. Number five, the church is a place for prayer and protection. We are to pray together. Matthew 5, 18, verse 20, for where two or three are gathered in my name, there I am in their midst. Psalm 34, verse 7, the angel of the Lord encamps around those who fears them and delivers them. We are protected. There's something that God does with his people. John 10, verse 11, I am the good shepherd. The good shepherd gives his life for the sheep, and he counts his sheep. So we come together, we pray together. Is there more power in corporate prayer? Now, it is true the fervent prayer of a single righteous man avails much. But what does it say in 2 Chronicles chapter 7, verse 14? If my people will humble themselves and pray
and seek my face and turn from their evil ways. Then will I hear from heaven and forgive their sin and heal their land. If my people come together and pray, we're to pray together. There is extra power. The Bible says the disciples went up to the temple at the hour of prayer. We should have times of prayer, and there's times for corporate prayer. Do you know if you go to church, statistics have proven you will live longer? Church attendance and longevity. Attending religious services is linked to a longer life. A 2016 American Medical Association study of 76,000, wasn't a small study, female nurses, they all participated, found those that attended services more than once a week were 33% less likely to die over 20 years. That's pretty good. Now, I'm guessing that it's because those that went to church also didn't drink and smoke. That's my theory. They probably lived a little better. I play racquetball with a bunch of guys that are not all Christians, and even though I'm older than a lot of guys I play with, I'm just as fast, and I get teased a lot. They say, oh, that's because Pastor Doug's doing that clean living. I hope that's true. 33% less likely to die. Now, during that 20-year study, there was no reduction in breast cancer among the nurses, but the ones who went to church survived treatment better. There was a much higher rate of survival among those diagnosed among the church goers. They actually said those who were prayed for seemed to do better. It's a place for prayer and protection. It's a place where we go to prepare for Christ's return. Matthew 24:14. This gospel of the kingdom will be preached in all the world, and then the end will come. We've got a work to do in proclaiming the coming of the Lord to the world. Amen. Matthew 24, verse 45. Who then is a faithful and a wise servant, whom his master made ruler over his household, to give them their food in due season? Blessed is that servant whom his master, when he comes, will find so doing. Did he give us a work to do until he comes? Yeah, we're doing a work in preparation. We're trying to get ourselves ready, get others ready. 2 Peter 3, verse 10 and 11. But the day of the Lord will come as a thief in the night, in which the heavens will pass away with a great noise, and the elements will melt with fervent heat. Both the earth and the works that are in it will be burned up. Therefore, since all these things will be dissolved at the coming of the Lord, what manner of persons ought we be in all holy conduct and godliness, waiting on and praying for, proclaiming the coming of the Lord? Since we know this is not it, this life is not it, we should be spending this life in preparing for the life that is really the important one. And so that's what we are called Seventh-day Adventists. We should never lose a value for the priority of the imminent advent of the Lord. We should be viewing it as the blessed hope. Pastor Doug, the church has been doing this for 2,000 years. That's right. And every one of them is dead, and their next conscious thought is the presence of the Lord. So you've only got, statistically, 70 years. If you're an Adventist, you should have at least 80. They take a survey. Adventists live statistically 10 years longer. But most Adventists don't practice the health message. If they took the survey among those who actually practice the health message, I bet it'd be at least 15 years longer. But you will eventually get sick and get old and die. Some of it is your lifestyle. Some of it, you have to pick your ancestors more carefully. It's genetics. But we realize this is not it. In the meantime, we need to come together to encourage one another, to preach the word, to build each other up, to disciple one another, to remember what our mission is. And I love it when churches send out missionaries. When we transfer people from Granite Bay, we're not offended they got upset and left. We say, yeah, they decided to go do mission work. We did this at Sacramento Central years ago. Several of our members said, you know, the church has grown. Instead of us being crowded, we're going to go plant a church. And several of them went up to the Northwest and they started planting churches, and they're still up there now. Some are pastoring, preaching, they're elders. It's very encouraging when you hear that. So we're preparing for Christ's return. The church exists with a prophetic mission. We're not waiting aimlessly. We are preparing intentionally.
Number seven, we come together to praise the Savior. We come together for praising. Psalm 22:22, I will declare your name to my brethren in the midst of the assembly. I will praise you. It says we're to be praising God collectively, corporately. Now, I didn't read this yet. Hebrews 10:24-25, let us consider one another in order to stir up love and good works. We should be encouraging each other, stirring each other up to love and good works, not forsaking the assembling of ourselves together. You know, a lot of churches started doing online church at COVID. They never came back. No, really. A lot of churches, you look at, you know, their church attendance, and then COVID hit, and all of us, you know, went off a cliff during that time. And then after they said, okay, you can start carefully gathering back together again, praise the Lord, we recovered, continued growing. We actually never completely stopped. We met carefully, and we told people to sanitize, and we spread out, but we had to tape services. And what ended up happening is because cameramen had to come, they said, well, I'm bringing my family. And so we ended up with a little congregation anyway. Some people are just stubborn. They kept coming anyway. So we never locked the doors. But do not forsake the assembling of yourselves together, assemble together, as the manner of some is. Even back then, they were neglecting to come together. But exhorting, you know what that word exhort means? To urge by strong stirring, argument, admonition, or appeal. Come together. And how much more? All the more as you see the day. What day? The day of the Lord, the second coming, approaching. Do you see that day approaching? Should we be gathering together less or all the more? And encouraging others. And there are some of you who watch online every week, and you could make it. But you say, oh, well, I'll save gas money if I watch at home or whatever. We should take that extra effort and come. Ephesians 5:19, speaking to one another in psalms and hymns and spiritual songs. We come together to praise, to sing. You know, there's a whole big book with 150 songs in the middle of your Bible that are inspired by the Holy Spirit. And there, God says, sing a new song. We write new songs. We sing songs that are theologically sound to praise the Lord. Oh, Psalm 95, verse 1. Oh, come, let us sing unto the Lord. Let us shout joyfully to the rock of our salvation. Let us come before his presence with thanksgiving. Let us shout joyfully to him with psalms. Isaiah 66, verse 22. For as the new heavens and the new earth, which I will make, shall remain before me, says the Lord, it will come to pass that from one new moon to another and one Sabbath to another. Let me stop right there and just say something. A lot of people come to me and say, Pastor, shouldn't we be keeping the new moons? Well, let me tell you what I think happened. How often is there a new moon? Every 29 days. What's 4 times 7? How many graduated math in elementary school? 14 and 14 is 28. Do you know that the earthquake in 2004 in Indonesia actually altered the time of the rotation of the earth slightly? It's very small, but it did make a real alteration. Do you know that the tides of the world are affected by the moon? You don't know that? Do you know that the gravitation pull of the world affects the moon circling around? If the earth wasn't here, the moon would just go flying off. I believe during the flood, something changed. I think that the month used to be 28 days. When it says they will come together from week to week and from month to month, I think every fourth Sabbath will be a new moon. And the earth is not going to be off axis anymore. Now, I can't prove it, but you can't disprove it. So that's my theory. But the part I wanted to make a point of is it says if they'll come together every Sabbath day, all flesh will come together to worship me. How many want to be in that group that will come together to worship the Lord in the new heaven and the new earth? If you don't have enough faith to get yourself to church once a week now, you're kidding yourself if you think you'll be among those who come together to worship him then. Part of the commandment of the Lord is that we be part of his body. And membership means something too. Everybody is welcome. Everybody's welcome to watch. Everybody's welcome, like I said, as long as you behave, to come.
We have open communion. You come to our communion service, everybody is free to participate. But if you want to be a member and hold office in this church, people sign a card. They review the foundational beliefs. They say, I still believe. I've actually had some folks that get a little outraged that when you transfer into Granite Bay, they say, I'm a member in good standing at my church. Why are you asking me to sign this card? Because we find some people get baptized at 9 years old, and in the 40 years that have passed, they forget what they believe. Or they no longer practice their original covenant, or they weren't taught very well. And we want our church to stand for something. Amen? So you shouldn't be afraid to say, yes, I still believe it. The only people who have a problem with that are the ones who don't still believe it. So we have them review, yes, I still believe these fundamental teachings. Everybody's invited to be a member, but it does mean something. Karen and I were at home this week, and I guess they had a couple of big football games on Sunday. The reason I know that is our attendance on the radio program Sunday night sometimes goes up right after the game is over. Calls started pouring in after the fourth quarter. And I came home, Karen had taped the game. We sat down together, and I'm not a big football fan, but I was amazed at one of the games. I guess it was in Denver, dear. They had a blizzard in the middle of the game. Now, if it's raining, you know, they used to have a rain day, they'd call off the baseball game. But they have a blizzard, and all these people out there, and you see the breath coming out, and they're chilling, and they're putting blankets on them, and all these people are up there in the stands. And they are shouting and screaming, and they paid to be miserable. They love football. So they will come together for their love, and they will worship that group of men that are beating each other up over a pigskin full of air. Right? But for church, they look out the window and say, looks like the wind might blow today. Could rain. I could use a little extra sleep. It could be difficult. And you know what? I just say bless their little hearts for their endurance. And they stayed through the whole game. Even though you could tell who was winning. Sat out there in the snow. It was a blizzard. The football players were throwing the ball at each other and hitting each other in the head. They couldn't see it. They'd catch it. It'd slide right out of their hands. They kept playing. Would God we had a church that was that committed. I'm almost done. Point number 8, we come together to experience God's presence. Joshua 1:9. Have I not commanded you, be strong and of good courage, do not be afraid or be dismayed, the Lord your God is with you. Jesus said, when we come together in his name, I am with you. When he ascended to heaven, he said, I am with you wherever you go. Psalm 23, verse 4, yea, though I walk through the valley of the shadow of death, I will fear no evil, for thou, you are my God, I am with you. When we come together like this, God is with us. What an awesome thing. If you ever wonder if God's with you, first of all, you can't run from the presence of the Lord, but he's with you in a special way. He reveals himself to you. Do you know the two disciples walking down the road? Jesus came. They were talking about Jesus. He revealed himself. They were in the upper room then talking about Jesus. He walked through the walls and revealed himself to them. Often when they were talking about the Lord, he appeared. He still does that, friends. Number 9, for prosperity and success. Now, I'm not a prosperity preacher, but then again, I am. I believe that God prospers his people. Let me read it to you. Joshua 1:7, 8 and 9.

prosper wherever you go. Did they successfully take the promised land? This book of the law, the word of God, shall not depart from your mouth, not only in your actions, but in your talk. But you will meditate in your thinking day and night, that you might observe it in your doing, that all that is written, all of it, for then you will make your way prosperous, then you will have good success. Read Deuteronomy 28. He says, if you observe these things, you will be blessed when you go out. You will be blessed when you come in. You'll be blessed in your store. God wants to bless you in that sense. Christians may have hard days and persecution. He promises you will. But Job, did Job have trouble? What percentage of Job's life was trouble? A fraction. He was blessed up into the trouble, and he was blessed for hundreds of years after the trouble. Right? He double blessed him. God doesn't promise you won't have persecution. Devil's going to give you a hard time. But he will bless you. There's a blessing in church. Number 10, for the preserving of God's people. Galatians 6:1, brethren, if a man is overtaken in a fault, you who are spiritual, restore such a one in the spirit of meekness, considering yourself, lest you also be overcome. We need each other to preserve one another. We need brothers and sisters that will watch out for one another. Look at James 5:19. Brethren, if any of you wanders from the truth and someone turns him back, let him know. He's talking to brethren. Is that singular or plural? Plural. That means we're together. He's talking to the church. Let him know that he who turns a sinner from the error of his way will save a soul from death. Friends, church is life and death. He'll save a soul from death and cover a multitude of sins, not only theirs, but maybe even yours. In caring about others, you save yourself. It makes a difference. You know, it's just like a baby lamb is not safe outside of the fold. We need one another. I saw on the news a couple of years ago an amazing story there in Panama Beach, Florida, on the Gulf side of that peninsula state. A bunch of people were swimming, and some mother started to scream and shout, my daughter, she's drowning. And the beach was full of people. The spectators saw it, and this lady swam out. The riptide was pulling her daughter out, and her daughter was running out of breath. It was deeper than she could stand, and she was going under. And this lady got out and started, a couple of ladies actually went out and started to bring her back in. One handed her off to another, and somehow two of the rescuers got caught in the riptide, and they couldn't get back in. And at one point, they had four or five of them got out there, and, you know, that if this ever happens to you, the secret is, if you're a decent swimmer, swim along the coastline, and you'll usually swim out of the rip current, then you make your way in. But they didn't know that day. It's not always true. And all of a sudden, you had all these people out there that were getting stuck. And this one man on the beach saw what was happening. He said, make a human chain. Make a human chain. Those of you who can reach the bottom, grab the hand of the person next to you. Grab the hand of the person next to you. Grab the hand. And they made a human chain. They caught it on the news. This is actually from the news picture. And by all of them working together, they were able to save the ones nobody perished. That's the way the church ought to be. Where we care about those that are out there drowning in sin. We don't say, oh, well, as long as we still got enough people to look good. We need to bear one another's burdens. If someone comes to church and they're missing, does anyone here know it? We ought to have small groups where people know one another. And we are accountable to each other. We ought to be gathering together, not just in our church once a week. Best thing would be is if you were part of a home Bible study group. Several of you have home Bible studies, not near enough. Or once a week, call and have a prayer group. Get on a Zoom group and say, I want to be part of a team, a Zoom group or something where we call, we pray, and you can make it just 10 minutes so you don't have to worry about it taking all your time, and you pray together. But we need to be brothers and sisters. I like the little church we used to have up in Covelo. Nobody called anyone by their first name. All the kids called the adults Aunt Linda, Uncle Joe, brother, sister. It was all like a family. We are all part of one body. Amen? And we need to learn.

0: Learn to love each other. And if we don't say, Lord, give me the love of Christ, you died for this soul. Learn to love each other. How many of you want to be what God has planned for his church in the world today? Amen?
1: Hi, friends. Is it just me, or have you noticed that people seem to be kneeling less when they pray? And I'm talking about Christians in church, of course. It used to be that during every service, at some point during the service, you would see the pastor and the people kneel. And you go to a lot of churches, they even had pews that had a kneeling pad, because it was understood that when you went to church, you at some point would bow before God. But it seems like that in the evangelical churches of today, just about everybody's standing when they pray. They might lift their hands, maybe bow their heads, but very few people are kneeling in prayer. And I wonder if something's being lost. We find it in the Bible. It is extremely clear that biblical characters, Old and New Testament, they knelt most of the time when they formally approached God in prayer. Because your posture, your body language says something about your attitude. You even see this in the animal kingdom. If you've got an alpha dog, he's got his head up high, and when the submissive dogs come over, they cower a little bit. And even in the other religions and kingdoms of the world, as people approach the king, they would bow themselves. In some countries like China, they'd get down and they would crawl in before the king with their head down before they addressed him. But Christians now have no problem standing in the presence of the Almighty when they are in supplication, and I wonder if something's being lost. Let's find out, what does the Bible say? For example, you can read in Psalm 95, verse 6, "Oh, come, let us worship and bow down. Let us kneel before the Lord our Maker." You can read where Paul says, "For this cause I bow my knee unto the Father of our Lord Jesus Christ," in Ephesians 3:14. Both in public and in private worship, it's our privilege to bow our knees before the Lord when we offer our petitions. The Bible says this is the example of Jesus. You can read in Luke 22:41, "And he was withdrawn from them about a stone's cast, and he knelt down and prayed." And so, friends, that ought to settle it right there. If our Lord and Savior saw the need to kneel before God the Father, how much more do we sinful mortals need to take time in our personal devotions to kneel in prayer? Some other scriptures. You can look in Acts chapter 9, verse 40, Acts 20, verse 36, Acts 21, verse 5. It says, "They kneeled down and prayed." In the book of Ezra, when confessing his sins before God and the sins of the people, Ezra knelt in prayer. You can read in Daniel chapter 6, this famous story about Daniel in the lion's den. As his custom was, he knelt down, opened his windows, and prayed three times a day. A lot of people don't do it three times in a year. God wants us to rediscover this importance of humbling ourselves before the Lord, a posture of reverence when we pray. You can look at the story of Elijah in the Bible, that victory on Mount Carmel. He knelt when he prayed and the fire came down. Later that day, he knelt seven times and the rain came down. Then you can look at the story where Solomon dedicates the temple. It says he, the king, built a platform and knelt in front of the people. The king knelt down. Now, I should add at this point, it is not necessary to always kneel when you pray. You can read in the Bible that after Solomon dedicated the temple, he stood and he prayed and he pronounced the benediction and he blessed the people. It's not necessary to always kneel when you pray, and sometimes it's just not practical. I've been in services before where the pews are all jammed together and the floor is concrete and cold. And sometimes people, as you get older, it becomes difficult to kneel. And God doesn't want us to kneel down where we're in so much pain that we can't think about prayer. But with all that in mind, there's a lot of young, healthy people that just never take time to bow their knee before God. And our posture does say something about our reverence. And you just look at the different religions of the world. Muslims have no problem bowing down five times a day and praying to Allah. Buddhists and Hindus and many other religions, they bow before their God. Is not the God of the Christian even more worthy? Is he not more powerful? Is he not more holy? And so the Bible tells us, if my people will humble themselves and pray and seek my face, and this is 2 Chronicles 7:14, one of the ways we humble ourselves is we bow before the Lord. So, friends, my appeal is not that you always need to kneel when you pray. Peter prayed when he was swimming. He was drowning. He said, Lord, save me. And Stephen was about to be stoned. He prayed. Jesus prayed from the cross while being crucified. And Nehemiah prayed while he was serving the king of Persia a cup of water. And so you can pray all the time. The Bible says pray without ceasing. But in our formal devotions, let's not forget to humble ourselves before our God and our Creator.
2: I was born into a Christian family. My grandparents were missionaries. My great-grandparents were missionaries in Africa. Probably up until sixth grade or so, I really had a close walk with the Lord. Unfortunately, I made some very poor life decisions at that time. I started not only smoking weed when I was 16, I started selling weed. My father never drank, never smoked, or chewed tobacco, or all these other things. He had found weed in my room and in my car and stuff like that. I got married when I was, 20 years old. At the wedding, I remember my father telling me, Matt, I don't think you should go through with getting married. That was the last time I ever saw my dad. 1 week later, I was at a music festival. I'd eaten mushrooms, so I'm hallucinating to an extent. And then all of a sudden, I'm getting calls from my uncle. And he tells me my dad passed. A week later, at his funeral, his sister, she came up and confronted me in front of his casket and says, Matt, you killed your dad. It's like what you did drove your dad to have the heart attack he did. I was already broken at that time, and that really just finished me off. I had no self-worth. And I started to believe, maybe I did kill my dad. During this era, I was just a really highly functioning addict and alcoholic. There was, always this justification that the Lord knows how much I'm hurting. The Lord knows that I need to be able to smoke weed or drink to numb the pain. If it's not illegal, according to the law of men, God's not going to hold me accountable for it. And that's really because I was looking at the wrong law. I was looking at the law of men and not the law of God. Through this time, I pretty much went to church every Sunday still. And so I began to read the Bible again. Every morning I started off reading for a half hour. And that half hour turned into an hour. And that hour turned into an hour and a half and 2 hours. And it began a process in which Jesus was pulling me in, and I was falling in love with Jesus all over again. One of my good friends, he downloaded this app on my phone for me, the Amazing Facts app. I started watching sermons from Pastor Doug in regards to keeping the Sabbath holy. And so I thought, I'm not going to smoke weed on the Sabbath. I'm not going to drink any alcohol. And it was the slow process of me giving the Lord over one by one various things, whether it was chewing tobacco or cigarettes or drinking. And it became a joy to give him those things.
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2: 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Just knowing that he forgave me for something that I could not forgive myself for allowed me to forgive myself for it. It set me free in a way that all the pressure of life was gone. There's really no way that I would be where I am in my relationship with the Lord right now without having the Amazing Facts app on my phone. And it's through His great love that I have my life back.
3: My name is Matt. Thank you for changing my life.
4: 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That's 1-844-215-7000.

0: Welcome to the revelation of Jesus Christ. Glad that all of you are here tonight. We want to welcome all of you that are watching by television or listening on the radio or even on the internet. We're glad that you're tuning in this evening as we take a look at this subject of the seven seals. Now, in our last presentation, we talked about the Lamb and the opening, how he had the power to take the scroll from his Father's hand and to open the seals. And so tonight, we're looking at these seals that he's opening. That's what we're looking at tonight. And so our subject tonight is the four horsemen of the apocalypse, because the first four of those seals are horsemen. We're going to talk about those four horsemen. But actually, the seals that you read there, you need to understand as you read your Bible that it covers the sixth and seventh chapter of Revelation and the first verse of the eighth chapter. That's what's involved in the seals. Tonight, we're just looking at the sixth chapter and that one verse in the eighth chapter. Tomorrow night, we'll take a look at the seventh chapter, but that all has to do with the seals. So that's what we're looking at. And tomorrow night, our subject is entitled The 144,000, because that's what the seventh chapter is about, the 144,000 and the sealing of God's people. That's what it deals with, and so that's what we're looking at tonight and tomorrow night. And we hope that it'll help you begin to see what is happening and what's taking place as God reveals in his word and to John what is to take place on this earth with mankind. And so tonight we'll go and take a look at the four horsemen of the apocalypse and the other three seals that are mentioned there. And it'll help you get a view of what God is saying and what really transpires and takes place in the rest of the book of Revelation. So we're glad each of you are here. God bless you as we study God's Word tonight. We're happy this evening to have with us Pam and Jimmy Rhodes. They're guests of ours and friends of ours, and we dearly love them and appreciate you being here, Jim. And they're going to bring the music to us this evening, and Jim will be playing accompanying, and Don will be accompanying Pam, and she's going to sing a song entitled My Forever Friend, and you'll be blessed by that in a very special way. But before she does, Chuck Algar is going to come, and he's going to read the scripture to you that deals with what we're talking about tonight, the sixth chapter of the book of Revelation. So follow in your Bible as he reads it.
1: Good evening. We had an exciting night last night, and we're going to have another one tonight. So if you have your Bible, we're going to go straight to the book of Revelation, Revelation chapter 6. We're going to read Revelation chapter 6, and then we're going to read the first verse of Revelation chapter 8, verse 1. So if you have your Bibles, let's read together. Now I saw when the Lamb opened one of the seals, and I heard one of the four living creatures say, with a voice like thunder, "Come and see." And I looked, and behold, a white horse. He who sat on it had a bow, and a crown was given him. And he went out conquering and to conquer. When he opened the second seal, I heard the second living creature say, "Come and see." Another horse, fiery red, went out, and it was granted to the one who sat on it to take peace from the earth, and that people should kill one another, and there was given him a great sword. And when he opened the third seal, I heard the third living creature say, "Come and see." So I looked, and behold, a black horse, and he who sat on it had a pair of scales in his hand. And I heard the voice in the midst of the four living creatures saying, "A quart of wheat for a denarius, and 3 quarts of barley for a denarius, and do not harm the oil and the wine." And when he opened the fourth seal, I heard the voice of the fourth living creature saying, "Come and see." And so I looked, and behold, a pale horse. The name of him who sat on it was Death, and Hades followed with him. And power was given to them over the fourth of the earth to kill with the sword, with hunger, with death, and by beast on the earth. And when he opened the fifth seal, I saw under the altar souls of those who had been slain but for the word of God and for the testimony which they held. And they cried with a loud voice, saying, How long, O Lord, holy and true, until you judge and avenge our blood on those who dwell on the earth? Then a white robe was given them, each of them, and it was said to them that they should rest a little longer until both the number of the fellow servants and their brethren who would be killed as they were was completed. And I looked, and he opened the sixth seal, and behold, there was a great earthquake, and the sun became black as sackcloth of hair, and the moon became like blood, and the stars of heaven fell to the earth as a fig tree drops its late figs when it's shaken by a mighty wind. Then the sky receded as a scroll when it is rolled up, and every mountain and island was moved out of its place, and the kings of the earth, and the great men, and the rich men, the commanders of the mighty men, every slave, every free man, hid themselves in the caves and the rocks of the mountains, and said to the mountains and rocks, Fall on us and hide us from the face of him who sits on the throne, and from the wrath of the Lamb. But the great day of his wrath has come, and who is able to stand? Chapter 8, verse 1. When he opened the seventh seal, there was silence in heaven for about a half an hour. May God add his blessing to his word tonight.

0: Father in heaven, tonight as we open your word, we pray that you would help us to open our hearts. May the Holy Spirit be present. May it fill our lives. Reveal unto us your word. Give us wisdom. Give us understanding, that we might see and know what you have revealed in your book. We pray in Christ's name. Amen. Well, the four horsemen of the apocalypse. This has had a lot of discussion, the seals have over the years, but I think the scripture lays it out quite clearly, and we're going to start out by reading the text here that says, "And I saw when the Lamb opened one of the seals, I heard one of the four living creatures saying with a voice like thunder, come and see." Now, Christ, or the Lamb, is opening the seals. This is what he's doing. These seals, how should I explain? They have some very important things that you and I need to know about them. One, you'll find the first four are four horsemen. And those four horsemen tell about conditions on the earth. But the last three are not horsemen. And there is a decided change after the fourth horseman. Then you have three seals that deal with God's judgment upon the wicked. And that's what we'll be looking at tonight. But the reason I mention that is there are four horsemen and then three seals, and there's a separation in different. You'll find that same scenario carried on with the seven trumpets, and you'll find the same scenario carried on with the seven last plagues. So as we get into those, watch for that, because you're going to find the Lord divides them, the first four, and then the last three. Does that, and you'll see that taking place as we study those different ones. So we hope that as we continue on here. But John's there, and one of the living creatures, which is the very first one, the lion, has spoke with a voice like what? Thunder. And he's told John, come and see. Now, evidently, with Christ opening these seals, the living creature has invited John to come and take a look in there, and John sees what is revealed in that seal. That's what happens here. So let's see what he sees in this seal. It says, "And I looked, and behold, a white horse. He who sat on it had a bow, and a crown was given to him, and he went out conquering and to conquer." So here he sees this man on a white horse, has on his head a crown and a bow, and he's going out to conquer and to conquer. Now, let me start out by saying that white is used in the scripture over and over and over and over again. Not only does it talk about a white horse, but it talks about all kinds of things being white. It talks about having white robes. It talks about white garment. Talks about a white throne. Talks about white hair. Talks about a white stone. Talks about a white cloud. All those, white represents purity, represents righteousness. Put it down, friends. There is no place anywhere in God's word without exception. Never is there a place where God uses white to apply to the Antichrist. Did you follow me? And those people that take this white horse and try to apply it to the Antichrist are totally out of place, because he never applies white to an Antichrist. Just does not do that. It represents purity, represents righteousness. And so this rider is coming forth on a white horse to conquer and to conquer. And he's going forth. This represents the gospel. The gospel is pure. It's righteousness, and God has given it to be preached to the world. And Paul gives a little indication of what's happening here because he talks about this. Listen, and I looked and behold a white horse. He who sat on it had a bow and a crown was given to him, and he went out conquering the conqueror. And by the way, the crown that's on his head is a laurel wreath, which represents victory. This is what is happening there. This is what Paul said. If indeed you continue in the faith, grounded and steadfast, and not moved away from the hope of the gospel which you heard, now listen carefully, which was preached to what? Every creature under the heavens, of which I, Paul, became a minister. Paul is saying that in his day, the gospel had been preached to everyone at that time. Folks, the gospel went out with such tremendous victory and was accepted that by the end of the first century, there were 5 million Christians. Now, you stop and think that in 70 years, it has gone from 12 to 5 million. That's how many people have accepted. So when it talks about him going out to conquer and to conquer, indeed it has done that. It's gone forth with great power, and many, many people have accepted it and believed. That's why this horse is white. That's why he goes out to conquer and to conquer. All right, let's go on. By the end of the first century, Christian population was 5 million. This covers the date from about 31 to 100 A.D., and let me caution you about this. The Bible gives periods of time here. We put these dates in because they seem to cover that period of time, but don't tie those dates down in stone because they overlap one another, and that's talking about a section of time, not trying to put a date on each end of it. Are you with me? So give room there for there to be some overlapping, because there will be. All right, the second one. And when he opened the second seal, I heard the sound, second living creature say, come and see. Another horse, fiery red, went out, and it was granted to him who sat on it to take peace from the earth, and the people should kill one another, and there should be given to him a great sword. This horse is red. And he's gone out, and he's going to do what? He's going to take peace from the earth and kill people, has a great sword. Let me just say a word about the sword. Back in those days, there were two types of swords. There was one sword that they used that was a short sword, and that was used for hand-to-hand fighting, close up. But they also had a long sword that was about 4 foot long that was used by those that rode on horses. And when it speaks of sword here, that's the kind of sword that it's talking about. And he went out here, take peace in the earth, should kill many, and he had a great sword. Folks, any time in history that the gospel has moved with great rapidity across the earth, and there has been a revival, and people have reached out and accepted the Lord, and there's been a tremendous influx in Christianity, there has always been persecution. I mean, the devil, every time it's ever happened, the devil has been there to persecute the church. And here, as the church grew with such rapidity in the first century, all of a sudden, Rome turned her hatred upon the church because it looked like Christianity was going to take over because it had moved with such rapidity. And so they turned their wrath upon the church and they began to persecute the people. If you were a Christian, you could be hauled in before the magistrate if you did not offer as a sign of worship your allegiance to the Roman Empire. Then you were taken to the arena. And there in the arena were those people who had stood firm for their belief in the Lord Jesus Christ and what in Christianity, and lions that hadn't eaten in days were turned loose upon those people, and they became food for lions. It talks about it as a terrible time. This was the period of time from about 100 to 313 A.D. There was a period of time in there under Diocletian, talks about 10 years, in which he fiercely persecuted the church. Do not fear any of those things which you are about to suffer. Indeed, the devil's about to throw some of you into prison, and you may be tested, and you will have tribulation, what? 10 days. From about 300 to about 310, this time that Diocletian persecuted the church with such great, great hatred, and literally thousands gave their life for what they believed. And by the way, if you notice that text in Revelation 2nd chapter, the time, as we studied the seven churches, the time of Smyrna parallels this same period of time. That's what it's talking about. Okay, this was a time of persecution. Then we come to this next horse. It says, and when he opened the third seal, I heard the third living creature say, come and see. So I looked, and behold, a black horse, and he who sat on it had a pair of scales in his hand. And I heard a voice in the midst of the four living creatures saying, a quart of wheat for a denarius, and 3 quarts of barley for a denarius. Do not harm the oil and the wine. Now, you'll find almost invariably, not only when Christianity advances and many, many people reach out and accept the Lord and it grows, that the devil has persecuted it, but if he cannot accomplish his means by persecution, he uses something that, far as I know, has never failed, and that is by compromise, flattery, enticement, he has been able to lead people away. That's why the Lord Jesus Christ said to each one of you, be careful, watch out for the cares of this life. If he can just get you, you remember when the children of Israel were on their way to the promised land, and you remember the king there, Moab, was afraid of him, and he went and hired this prophet by the name of Balaam, and asked him to come and to curse the children of Israel. And you remember he went up there on the mountain and got everything ready and tried to curse them, but instead of cursing them, he wound up blessing them. Three times, wound up blessing them. And finally, the king was so distraught with him, he said, get out of here. You're not doing helping me at all. You're making it worse. But Balaam wasn't dumb, folks. Balaam knew what he couldn't accomplish by blessing them or by cursing them. He could accomplish another way. And listen to what happened. Look, these women caused the children of Israel, through the counsel of who? Balaam, to trespass against the Lord in the incident of Peor. And there was a plague among the congregation of the Lord. He got these Moabite women to go down and to lead these people astray. Sexual immorality, the worship of their God, anything he could do to get them to turn from their God, he was able to accomplish. And so, that's the reason you have this third horse that's black. See? Black representing just the opposite of white. It's where white was purity. Black is just the opposite of that. And so he's riding on this black horse. And this is what he's accomplishing through it. Woodhouse, in his book on the Apocalypse, had this to say. As the stream of Christianity flowed farther from its foundation, it became more and more corrupt. Let me just stop right there. That's a danger, folks, that we face so much, that the forefathers were believers, staunch in their belief, and they believed it, and they held to it, and they gave their life for it, and they preached it with everything they had. But as it gets farther and farther from its foundation, we lose the sense of urgency. It became more and more corrupt. And as the centuries advanced, superstition advanced with them. Tales of purgatory, pious frauds, and the worship of saints, relics, and images took the place of pure, simple Christianity, till at length the Book of God laid aside for legendary tales and traditions of men, all these corruptions were collected into a singular system of superstition and oppression. This is what happened to the church. It moved, lost all the thing that it had. And so he said, a quart of wheat for a denarius and three quarts of barley for a denarius do not harm the oil and the wine. Well, let me start out by talking about a denarius. A denarius was a day's wage. That was a coin. That's a denarius. And it was a day's wage. And so a day's wage, you could buy a quart of wheat. But drought, folks, drought definitely affects strongly grain. And so what they couldn't buy, and if they couldn't, they could buy something that was not as nourishing and not as good, and that was barley. They could buy three quarts of barley for it. What does that mean spiritually? It means these people were being served spiritually not very good food. In fact, just the opposite of what they needed. It wasn't giving them the nourishment. And that's why he's talking about receiving a quart of wheat or three quarts of barley for a denarius. Hurt not the oil or the wine. The oil represented the Holy Spirit. The wine represented the covenant between God and His people. You see, a drought affects grain very, very strongly, but it doesn't hurt as much oil and wine. They're much stronger. And so he said, don't hurt it. Make the Holy Spirit available to the people. Those that want it, it should be there for them. And this is what the oil and the wine stood for. Do not harm the oil and the wine. It was available to the people. So to you and me today, the Holy Spirit is available. That relationship, the covenant between you and the Savior, is available to each one of us. This represented the period of time from 313 to 538 A.D. That was the period of time that it covered. Let's go to the fourth horse. And he opened the fourth seal. I heard the voice of the fourth living creature saying, come and see. So I looked, and behold, a pale horse, and the name of him who sat on it was Death, and Hades followed with him. And power was given to him over the fourth of the earth to kill with the sword, with hunger, with death, and by the beast of the field. So this fourth rider is Death. Hades, or the grave, is following him, and he's there, and he's killing a fourth of the earth. Now, when I was a boy, in the fall, when we harvested potatoes, went out and dug up the potatoes and cleaned them, my father would have us clean them all off as best we could, and then he would have me go and crawl under the house, and he would have me lay those potatoes out on the ground under the house so that they didn't touch one another, but all over the ground there. And that way they would stay all winter long. But they would sometimes put out sprouts and all. And if you went in there and got one of those potatoes that had sprouted, it was pale green because it didn't have any light. See, and that's the same thing here when it says this horse was pale because it represented no light. You see, darkness was the one before. They had taken away the truth of God's word. The people couldn't get it. They couldn't lay hold of it. Now, darkness had brought about death. Death's riding on this horse, followed by the grave and all. This was what was taking place. And it says the power was given him over a fourth of the earth. Let me explain what happened here. By the time we came to 500 A.D., okay, Christianity had exploded across the Roman Empire. I mean, millions of people had accepted it. It had exploded so much that the Scripture had been translated into over 500 different languages. By 500 A.D., it had been translated into over 500 different languages. By 100 years later, there was only one translation, and that was in Latin. And if you couldn't read Latin, you were out of luck to read the Word of God. The Scripture was taken, chained to library walls, and the people were told they were too ignorant to read it. And all of a sudden, that which would been lacked, the Word of God, and had been brought to them and they didn't understand it or was weak in that, now all of a sudden it was death. There was no Word. They didn't have it. And dear friends, you know how long that went on? For 1,000 years. 1,000 years, the people basically were without the Word of God. So death came to reign. And power is given him over a fourth of the earth to kill with a sword and with hunger and with death and by the beast of the earth. Not only did the people die, how should I put it, did they die spiritually? It was taken away from them. But this text also applies physically. You go back and read that period of time. And it's during that period of time when plagues came across the nation, particularly in Europe. Have you ever read about the Black Death? It came on Europe. In a matter of 3 years, it killed 20 million people. This was in 1508. Killed 20 million people. Died. A fourth, if you please, of the population died. Just as the Scripture said it would take place, it happened. This was a time in which the people didn't have the Word of God. Time in which there was ignorance, a time that we refer to in history as the Dark Ages, when things went backwards. This was the fourth seal, the fourth horse. Period of time from 538 to 1517. That was the period of time that it covered. Well, let's go to the fifth. Now, please notice, all of a sudden, we no longer have horsemen. We no longer have one of the living creatures that we talked about last night. We no longer have those saying, come see. It's been a decided change here in what is happening. And when I opened the fifth seal, I saw under the altar the souls of those who had been slain for the word of God and for the testimony which they held. I should take the time right here. When it talks about the altar, the altar here that's talked about is the altar of sacrifice that was out in the court. That's what it's talking about. And when they brought a sacrifice and offered it, and it was slain, they took the blood and they poured it at the base of the altar here. Very important. They poured the blood at the base of that altar. And so it says, these had been slain for what? The word of God and for the testimony which they had. And they cried with a loud voice, saying, how long, O Lord, holy and true, until you judge and avenge our blood on those who dwell on the earth? They said, how long is this going to be until you're going to avenge our blood? And then a white robe was given to each of them, and it was said to them that they should rest a little while longer until both the number of their fellow servants and their brethren who would be killed as they were was completed. So it's saying, God told them, listen, you got to rest a little while longer. White robes were given to them and said, rest a little while longer. Why is it telling them that they are to rest? Well, you remember, this is the same application you find in the book of Genesis when it says, and he said, what have you done? The voice of your brother's blood cries out to me from the ground. It's not saying that there were souls literally under the altar. It's saying like Abel's blood was a witness. It's crying out against them. They said the blood of these. These were the people, folks, that were killed during the time of the Reformation, where they were slain by the thousands, by the Inquisition. Massacre of St. Bartholomew, where 60,000 were killed in one day. This is what it's talking about, and they're crying out, Lord, how long is this going to go on until you judge, avenge our blood that we've died for? How long is this going to take place? Well, there's a reason why he said to them, you got to rest a little while longer. And it was said to them that they should rest a little while longer. Do not marvel at this, for the hour is coming in which all who are in the grave will what? Hear his voice and come forth. The time of the resurrection had not come. It was not time for the dead to be resurrected. And so he said, you got to rest a little while longer. This has to take place. How long, O Lord, holy and true, until you judge and avenge our blood on those who dwell on the earth? So he said, you know, here's white robes, rest until Jesus comes back. How long is it going to be until they're judged? Daniel answered that question because he said here, how long will the vision be concerning the daily sacrifice and the transgression of desolation to give both the sanctuary and the host to be trodden underfoot? Said, how long is it going to be? And the angel answered here, and he said unto me, for 2,300 days, then the sanctuary shall be cleansed. We're not going to go into that prophecy tonight. But he told him a definite period of time, how long it would be. And that's the reason it says here in Revelation 22:12, behold, I am coming quickly, and my reward is with me to give everyone according to his works. In other words, God's saying that the judgment had to take place first. The judgment had to happen before you could have the resurrection. And so he said, how long till this, until you're going to judge and avenge our blood? And he said, well, it's going to be for 2,300 days. Then it's going to be cleansed. And so they were asleep and will remain so until the resurrection. This is how long they were to be there. This represented the period of time from 1517 to 1844. This was the time that you and I refer to as the time of the Reformation. This is a time in which the gospel was preached to the world, and thousands of people reached out and accepted the gospel and gave their hearts to the Lord and followed him. Marvelous time of history, because the earth, or the world, was coming out of the dark ages. And they were first time. Many of them had gotten a view or a glimpse of the gospel and what it.
1: Amen. Name sure, Mama. But your Sabbath edition at a Sabbath and now Pi Boris and Assas, the Bua, near the Beba, may be happy. Yet I saw the Sabbath, and yet I come. Amen. Amen.

0: 这些事我们不那么我们在给别人说但是在上面在那边我们尽量把我说清楚我们几天要给在那边我们告诉我你那帮我说我们女生不会学的话他的背也是我们也爹把一干的时候哎是我的规矩也努力我找把父亲来住不要哎把我的他的背也是我们也家也没不能拿手把我的我谁的面动那我公公出名三年可是也我们说这次我们啊住我们玩命去也把我就被别人我那么重要我们不是出名那国语被比如比如被看见的爱的可不是我爹的名字我说了更多了那边可能我们就会把我们那把亚克苏迪亚斯的那卡比亚把我那么重要说给卡比比人是说不过我不能一个宽松也是也分爹的嘛我不会生气啊爹的嘛我们我们把费付是我们父母也都是我们父母节目我们非常做我们一年也不见你们那把我们我那没有没有数量的也是的我们没有我们的国别比也没有安全的我们今年也有过年不服我们看你比比我会比对我们是比我们婚姻的话的啊做我们的养育也是所以三年我们今年比也没有那十五天的不像我们月底还是干嘛我们妈今年还是多么生我们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would see me at the end, and let them win in our society as well. Never cost all lay, sooner lines are who do anything in our pigeon in our when you put him digging years in Mamma. Now my better was sick, yes, he cast them into a CB behind the name in our show on the top. Yes, that will pass the rapid boy, and so there was some cars, they just show a hint in old Tene Canon, and you are turning out the bed to me, you know, and a quarry, so we didn't know the body in me, yeah.
1: Na pia kia nkansima ye jina asono ye hono Mark chapter 4, 35 to 41. 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
2: Amen.
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2: 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Remember 6 o'clock your Bible studies and adjust it.
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2: King Solomon had a thing or two to say about the path to wisdom. In Proverbs 4, he wrote, "Let your eyes look directly forward and your gaze be straight before you. Keep straight the path of your feet, and all your ways will be sure."
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2: I am so glad we talked the guys into letting us sneak over here to the zoo part.
4: Yes.
2: Folks, we're at the Creation Museum in Northern Kentucky, and I'm here with one of our crew members, Morgan. There's a reason I brought her along with me today. Right now, I see sheep, I've seen cows, goats, a donkey, I even think, way over there.
4: Yeah.
2: And here, right in front of me, my favorite. I fell in love with pigs when I was a little girl. Never could talk my family into letting me have one.
4: And now I proceed to make her jealous and to tell her I have two.
2: You've acquired another one. I knew you had one. I thought it was so appropriate that with a last name like Zufelt,
4: yes,
2: you have a zoo.
4: Pretty much, yes.
2: At your house. Not in the house, but
4: no, though it feels property. Like it sometimes.
2: How many animals do you have at the moment?
4: So the last count that we did, it was 127. We downsized to about 90 to 97 animals.
2: You downsized to only 97?
4: About, yes.
2: Okay. And I'll bet if I showed up with number 98, your mom would not turn it down.
4: Probably not.
2: In fact, the majority of the animals you have are rescues. I know,
4: yes.
2: You've got a blind horse.
4: Yes, and he wasn't blind when we got him, but he ended up going blind because of his breed, which has a history. 9 out of 10 Appaloosas will go blind. Okay.
2: And you've got 14 dogs?
4: 14 dogs.
2: One of them I know you found on a camping trip.
4: Yes, and he is our little black chihuahua who my mom never thought she would own.
2: Well, I'm all in favor of people not owning chihuahuas.
4: But you like this one.
2: There's a reason I brought you here. I know it's appropriate to have Morgan Zufelt at a zoo, but your family, who takes in all these animals, 97, how many varieties?
4: A whole bunch. We've got horses, we've got a goat, two pigs, dogs, cats, regular birds, we've got chickens and peacocks and pigeons, and we used to have ducks, but unfortunately they're all gone now.
2: Do you charge admission?
4: No. We should.
2: You should. You could probably pay for some of that feed by letting people come in just like here and let them. But your family, who has a history of rescuing animals, and you are continuing that proud tradition, they rescue two-legged varieties as well.
4: Yes, and I just happen to be one of them.
2: Yes, and you know, you've got a great story, and I think maybe we should go back and join the rest of the crew, find a nice, comfortable place to sit, because I want to hear your backstory.
4: Yeah, and I'm sure Jim wants to sit down for a little bit, too.
2: All right, let's go.
3: So glad you guys joined me here. I'm excited about it. And you know, before we go on, I know you've been talking, but I wanted to just tell everybody how happy I am that you had a school work project so you could join us. Isn't that right? You've done a great job.
2: I was thrilled when I first said, "So what are you doing in September?" I was so happy, not only that she could take the time, but extra happy that it's not just a complete sacrifice on her part. She's, you know, getting this credit. She's getting her senior project. And how cool a senior project is this? She gets to work with us.
4: Well, it is cool that I get to work with you guys, just because I've known you forever, and you yelled at me during our 8th grade graduation. And I wanted to get to know a little bit more about Jim, and so it's a killing three birds with one stone instead of two.
3: And whoever her school teacher is, you should be watching this. She's doing a wonderful job. She's got our total approval.
4: Well, it's multiple school teachers because I have 7 periods.
3: Oh, all right.
4: Now,
2: you, how long have I known you? How old
4: are
2: you?
4: Since I was 3.
2: 3 years old. This adorable little girl Tammy and Wayne bring this adorable little girl and her brother into church, and it's like, well, where did this instant family come from? Your family, I just am in awe of. They have adopted six kids.
4: Six of us, yeah.
2: Yeah. And you and your brother Robert were...
4: We were the first ones adopted.
2: The first two. Do you mind? I know that I hinted over there when we were at the zoo, I hinted that you have an incredible story. Partly because I think that my personal story is way more vanilla. You know, it's like, I don't have anything exciting. You have a backstory very different from mine. How did your life begin? How did it start off?
4: So when I was about three is when I came into foster care, and that was because my mom constantly abandoned me and my brother. And I always say that my mom wasn't really my abuser when it comes to physicality abuse, because it was my brother. He was autistic. He still is autistic, I should say, and couldn't control his anger. And normally I was the closest thing that he could hit. So when I got abused, it was from him, not my mom. I was just abandoned so she could go out and drink.
2: I was going to say she had to have had some issues.
4: Yes. Her boyfriends were constantly drinking. She was constantly drinking. And she smoked, and it just did not work well. She needed to go out and get money, or she'll get money from her boyfriends and then go out and drink and just leave Robert and me there. We also had dogs, and our house wasn't very clean. We constantly stepped in dog poop. We didn't have clean water. It was just a mess. And so somebody had eventually called CPS, I think. I wanna say it was my preschool, but I'm not particularly sure, just because I went to preschool every day. And so we ended up packing up in the middle of the night with what little clothes we had and came to Wairika and came into my mom and dad's home.
2: So Wayne and Tammy were your first foster family?
4: They were the only foster family I had, actually. We'd been with them for about a year and a half, and then my mom got her act together and was able to get us back for a couple of months when she met somebody new and started declining again. And so then we went back to my mom and dad.
2: Now, some people would say, boy, what a lucky little girl you were, especially if they've ever met Wayne and Tammy. I mean, that would be a lovely family to fall into. But I don't think it was just luck, do you?
4: Oh, when I was little, I didn't know God. And I did think it was just luck that I had this amazing family to go to. And I had foster siblings come in and out, but as I got to know God more, and the older I got, the more I understood that He put me there for a purpose. It wasn't just some stroke of luck that I got to be in this family. There was a reason that I was going to be there and impact not only their lives, but they were going to impact mine in such a major way that I'm still just completely in shock of. Because when you guys met me, I was this shy, didn't want to talk, would hide behind the closest adult that I trusted.
3: You didn't want to talk?
0: You know, I honestly don't remember that phase of her life.
4: Well, that's because I went to SDA. That's when
2: they
4: started.
2: They put you in a Christian school.
4: Right.
2: And,
4: for the first 2 years, I was in public school, and I did meet some friends, but I didn't have a lot of them. And there's only one of them that I've actually kept close in contact to, and that's Cody Harrison. And so when I went to SDA is when I started doing plays, and that got me a lot more out of my shell.
2: And that is actually where I took even more notice of you. I mean, I'd always thought you were adorable. at church, you know, I always made sure to say hi or something and just thought you were precious and very precocious, which you can see in her still. But I, being your drama teacher, got to work with you and know you a whole lot better then. And you just always were a leader, which I appreciated. In fact, I used to joke that, you know, by the time you were in about seventh grade, she just took it on herself and at the assumption she was the assistant director.
4: This is true. I would help direct people on where to go or tell them to be quiet.
2: And I always saw in you a spirit that it was very easy to love. Coming from your background, though, you wouldn't expect that you'd have that spirit.
0: Right.
2: You know, do you think it was God that was that little spark in you?
4: I do. So my parents would always tease me that I can get overly sensitive, but I think that overly sensitiveness is something that God gave me so I can empathize with people more, especially coming from my background. And I've got friends that have gone in and out of the system or have grown up out of the system. And sometimes they come and look at me and say, what am I gonna do? And I understand their questions and I understand their way of thinking just because I have been in that situation. And I had God be the person that put me in a situation where I could have a loving home. A lot of the times, these kids don't get that forever home like I got. And some of them are, oh, it's just bad luck. I just wasn't good enough for these people. It wasn't that you weren't good enough. It was just that that was not where God wanted you to be.
3: Matter of fact,
2: so you think
3: I
2: it's made you more empathetic?
4: It's made me a lot more empathetic to those around me.
3: I had a text knowing you a little bit that I wanted to read to you, and you tell me kind of if it fits. You know, it's found in Isaiah chapter 55, verse 6, says, seek the Lord while he may be found. Call upon him while he is near. Let the wicked forsake their way, the unrighteous man his thoughts, and let him return to our Lord that he may have compassion on him, and to our God, for he will abundantly pardon. For my thoughts are not thoughts against you, they're for you.
4: Yeah.
3: And that's certainly the way God has been to you, isn't it?
4: Exactly. And there are times when I have fallen away from God, especially as I became a teenager and I started going to a mainstream high school. And I didn't have the best influences because I was the only one from our school who went there. And there was a Christian club. Unfortunately, Mr. Freudenberg retired, and that club's no more, but I'm going to try and start it up again before I leave.
2: I told you she was the leader type here.
4: That was part of my grounding point. And I would, before I got my smartphone, I had a flip phone, so I would bring my Bible with me to school every day. But come sophomore year, that kind of stopped because I had my smartphone, and that's when social media came in, and I kind of took a really bad downfall, and I'm not going to go too much into
2: detail
4: with that.
2: I cannot let that bug.
3: Janet's scared to death of bugs.
2: So. I know. So.
4: Yes, I do know
2: that. It was an act of love to save you from it here.
3: Hey, Janice, how are you doing?
2: Hey, you wrote another book.
3: I did. Had a burden on my heart, and God helped me get it done.
2: So, The Plan of Love. What's it about?
3: Well, it's really about God in eternity. Saw everything that was going to happen here, and his amazing love. He says, I'm going to take care of the problems. I'm going to take care of the situation by giving my own life. He did all that, but we've been lied to so much, we don't see what God has planned for us, what God is doing for us. Matter of fact, the angel came down to Mary and said, you shall call his name Jesus, for he shall save his people from their sins. Notice it wasn't in, but from.
2: Where can people get the book?
3: Hey, I'm glad you asked. Folks, if you'd like your own personal copy, log on to TalkingDonkeyInternational.org. And oh, please, if you would, send us a donation of $12.
2: Or more.
3: Or more. And we'll get you the book, and I'll be happy to sign it for you, too. Thank you so much.
2: Scientists tell us that humans have four basic needs for survival: food, water, air, and shelter. But beyond mere survival, we also need to know that someone cares about us. And there is someone who cares, someone who is always there. 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It's absolutely free. 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
4: So, yes, and then when COVID hit, that's just kind of when I had my aha moment. I'd been baptized when I was in seventh grade, I want to say. And when I got baptized, I'm like, I'm giving myself to the Lord before high school. And when high school came, I kind of pushed God to the side. And we've talked a lot about that with the different interviews we've done while we've been here, how it's so easy to put God aside and be human, be sinful. Well, when this virus shut everything down, I had my phone taken away, and all I had were my Bible, my regular books, and then my journaling. And so my birthday, my 16th birthday, I got a bunch of journals and pencils and a book on how to properly write different genres and different stories. And so I started writing about four teenagers who just turned their lives over to the Lord. And it's a Seventh-day Adventist book, so it's kind of biased in that way. But it's for anyone who wants to learn how to become a Christian, who's a teenager, or struggling teenagers who don't really know how to find those answers. And so four of those characters that I had done, I based them off of some of the deadly sins: greed, vanity, and envy. And then the main character is Joy. And at the beginning of the book, she's not very joyful. She had just lost her father. Her stepfather was very cruel to her. And then she goes to high school and meets these four other teenagers, and they all end up in detention together. And she is in their detentions in the library. She's bored, doesn't want to talk to these people. They're the reason she got into detention. And she goes and looks around. Well, she finds the Bible. And she starts reading the Bible. And Vanity, his character name is Vincent, his family is Seventh-day Adventist Christians. And so when she learns this, she starts going to their Bible study group. And she eventually gets all three of these other teenagers to start going with her. And they end up turning their lives over to the Lord and getting baptized at the end of the book.
3: What gave you that direction and that idea? I mean, you've got to know a fair amount of scripture to kind of grab a hold of all that too.
4: I did, and there is quite a bit of scripture that I used as they're talking in the Bible studies. And a lot of them point out to the seven deadly sins. So like, I don't remember exactly the scripture, but it's when God says you can't love man, you can't love God, and you can't love money at the same time. You either hate God and love money, or you hate money and love God. And that portrays to everything. And that impacted greed. And then when it talks about not being jealous and coveting those in the Ten Commandments, that impacts envy. And then talking about how with sin, nothing's going to last forever. And beauty, all the beauty we see around you, like in the winter you see barren trees, but in springtime that's when it becomes beautiful again. Everything goes through a season, and that impacts vanity. And then there's a point where Joy gets impacted and realizes she can't keep holding on to the anger of her dad being gone. She can't keep holding on to the resentment of her stepfather and her mother that she's felt for over a year. And her parents end up actually becoming Christians themselves.
3: Is there some of what you were writing? Is that some of your backstory, really?
4: Some of it is my backstory. So I kind of, whenever I saw my mom, I kind of resented her when I was younger that she'd given me up. I felt like she'd just given up ever trying to have a relationship. But as I grew more in my relationship with God, I realized my resentment was pointless. There is no need to resent her because she was doing what she thought was best for me, just like God is always doing what he knows is best for us.
5: That's a very mature thought.
3: It is. It really is.
5: Yeah. I need to remember that sometime.
3: We ought to probably mention for our audience a lot of the noise around here. We are at the Creation Museum. You got your hat on.
5: And for our audience, there it is. We had Morgan, who stepped in this summer and spent a whole day with us, and she worked out so well that when this trip got planned, that's why I thought of her again, because she just blended in with the crew, was helpful, you know, quick learner, unlike me. You know, you mentioned something about reading more, turning to your Bible more during COVID.
4: Right.
5: Now, when I was a teenager, frankly, I think the most important thing I had to worry about was, you know, whether Sid was going to ask me out this Saturday night, you know, or something like that. I didn't have this world-changing, literally world-changing event, the world was not nearly as frightening when I was 17 as it is now. I don't honestly know if I would have had the faith then to hang on, let alone have my faith deepen. Why do you think you turned to the source, the right source, of the place to take your fears when so many people have run the other direction and are turning to alcohol, drugs, party, you know, whatever, to take their mind off things that are happening in the world so they don't have to think about issues, and you turned more to God?
4: Well, it just, with this event happening and in Sabbath school, we had been learning about how the end times are coming closer and closer. And that was one of the last topics that we talked about in my Fellowship of Young Christian Minors group on Fridays. And it was something about how God predicted all of this. He said that there was going to be fires, there was going to be droughts, there was going to be a disease that was going to wipe out so many people. And remembering that verse kind of caught my attention. It's like as if when COVID hit, God's like, okay, I need your attention now. Like, this is him telling the world it's going to happen, and it's going to happen soon. You don't know when, but you now know it's going to be soon. And those who are reading their Bible are understanding that much more in so many more ways. Like, the only social media I have now is Facebook. And I see people saying that Facebook's going to take down the pictures of the cross, but if you share it enough, they might not. And so I share those pictures, and there's one day I was scrolling through it, and I found that verse where God is saying the fires in Australia were going to happen. The droughts in California were going to happen. This entire disease I knew was going to happen. And it's turning Satan's vocal point for especially young minds, it's turning their point to, oh, this, somebody knew this was going to happen. And if you look at that and you see that, you understand. Yeah,
5: it is very comforting to know that no matter how chaotic things seem, that God has you covered.
4: Exactly. And like, that's why I named my book that I was telling you about earlier, For a Purpose. Everything that is happening, whether God really wants it to happen or not, I mean, we all know he didn't want sin to happen. He didn't want to sacrifice his only son to save us all. He wanted us to just be in the Garden of Eden with him forever. But he knew that if we were forced to do that, we'd see him as a God who needs to be feared and not a God who wants to be loved, who wants us to choose to love him instead of letting us be lost forever.
3: Now, Morgan, you're to me a young lady beyond your years.
5: Yes, always has been.
3: Yeah.
5: You know, if you had known her back in second grade, you could just tell back then.
3: Now, we've only got a couple minutes or so left here, but there's a lot of probably 17, 18, 20-year-olds and younger, vice versa, that need
5: that
3: what
5: are
3: you've
5: never
3: got.
5: Going to listen to old people like
3: yeah.
5: us.
3: What
5: so
3: would you tell them?
5: This is your chance. Yeah. What do you say? You're in a public school system. You must have people that you see every day, and you maybe have 5 minutes to talk with them and make them think about, you know, give them a seed of faith.
4: Yeah. So some of the friends that I do have in my public school are non-Christians, but they do know that I am Christian. And sometimes I've actually had one where I've had a deep conversation with about why I choose to be a Christian. And I guess my main point that I gave him to leave with was I'm choosing to follow somebody who I know is going to judge me someday for the works, not just for my works, but for my faith. And I know that with God, anything is possible. And there is one thing I did see on Facebook that said, I would rather die thinking that there was a God and finding out that there isn't one than die saying there is no God and then finding out there is. And that's how I just want to live. I want to know that there is a God. And if I die finding out that there isn't one, then that's how I die. But if I die and not knowing God at all, and then just find out that there is one, I'm lost, and I don't want to be lost. I don't want to be in that situation again where I feel like I've been abandoned. And a lot of people, especially teenagers now, feel that way. And I've had a couple of my friends say they have felt abandoned by God, which is why they don't believe anymore.
5: I think it's remarkable. Usually, you turn to your elders for advice, you know, to look to for an example. The fact that coming from the background you did, an alcoholic mother, abandonment, all of those issues, and because you turned to God, you've been able to turn that over to get rid of the resentment. There is so much that we can learn from you. And that's Amen. One reason I wanted to talk to you today and share your story, because frankly, you are a model of faith to me. And I hope that she's been a model of faith to you out there too. What's the verse that says a little child shall lead them? I know she doesn't consider herself a little child, but she's a good one to follow.
3: Amen. Morgan, thank you so much for being with us.
4: No problem. And thank you guys so much for inviting me to be out here. I can't wait to spend the next week and a half with you guys.
3: Sounds great. Thank you. Hey, Janice, how are you doing?
5: Hey, you wrote another book.
3: I did. Had a burden on my heart, and God helped me get it done.
5: So, The Plan of Love, what's it about?
3: Well, it's really about God in eternity, saw everything that was going to happen here, and His amazing love. He says, I'm going to take care of the problems. I'm going to take care of the situation by giving my own life. He did all that, but we've been lied to so much, we don't see what God has planned for us, what God is doing for us. Matter of fact, the angel came down to Mary and said, you shall call His name Jesus, for He shall save His people from their sins. Notice it wasn't in, but from.
5: Where can people get the book?
3: Hey, I'm glad you asked. Folks, if you'd like your own personal copy, log on to TalkingDonkeyInternational.org. And oh, please, if you would, send us a donation of $12.
5: Or more.
3: Or more. And we'll get you the book, and I'll be happy to sign it for you, too. Thank you so much.
5: Scientists tell us that humans have four basic needs for survival: food, water, air, and shelter. But beyond mere survival, we also need to know that someone cares about us. And there is someone who cares, someone who is always there. This little tract, Someone Cares About You, is full of Bible verses that will help you know just how much God cares for you. It's absolutely free. 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Someone cares about you.
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5: See you next time.

Erica was just 14 years old when she first saw the final events of Bible prophecy. She was amazed by the truths revealed about Revelation, but later in life, she got caught up in the wrong crowd. 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

It's gonna break. At some point, our check engine light goes on. There's your tumor. Uh-oh, there's your, right? There's the swelling. There's something going on. That's the check engine light. You can keep abusing the body and we're fearfully and wonderfully made, but eventually, help, help.

They take a Tylenol, right? They take a Tylenol, right? Why? Because they want to shut down that fever, right? Because I got things to do. I got work. I got to cook for the kids. I got to pick up the cool kids from school. I got to do all these things. I'm in a hurry. This is an inconvenience to me. Let me pop something real quick so I can get on with my life. Is that right? Right? But why does our body even get a fever, right? Well, the body naturally heats up and causes two things. How many things? Two things. The first thing is it causes our body to perspire. That means we sweat, right? And we're sweating out the toxins, and we're removing the toxins from our body through our largest organ of our largest organ of our body is what? The skin, through these little holes called the pores. And it relieves the kidney and the liver from doing the filtering, right? So it's using our skin and pores to remove these toxins, amen? The second thing is it produces white blood cells when we have a fever. That's why in some cases with hydrotherapy, we do a fever bath to induce a fever to create more, produce white blood cells. Now, I want you to think about this. White, pure, right? When you think of white, you think of what? Pure, purity, right? This white blood cell, in the event of cancer, since it's so prevalent, white, pure blood cell, it's made so that it could kill this disease or this sin, this disease, and in the process of killing this sin, disease, it dies so that we can live. Who does that remind you of? Who does that remind you of? Jesus, an object lesson right in our bodies. But we end up taking the drugs like the Tylenol that stops the fever, and then we think we're healed. Instead, we just killed the very thing that was designed to help us. We hindered nature from healing. Let me give you an example. One more example. When we cough, and we spit something out, or we have a runny nose, and there's like, and you blow your nose, our body's trying to do what? Trying to what? Expel the impurities. Then why do we take cough suppressants? That makes perfect sense. We want to keep it in, amen? So when we get an intruder breaking into the house, we say, try my new lovely chair that I just bought from IKEA. Yeah, you'll be comfortable here. Can I make you some nice mint tea? There's this new onion broth recipe that I just learned from Sister Mercy and Dr. Joyce, and I want you to try this. Make yourself, we should be like that though. But do we want them in? Or do you want to keep them in, or do you want them out? You want them out, right? You call the white blood cells, you call the SWAT, right? To come and get them, right? I don't want them in my house. Does that make sense? Wow. All right. I hope that makes sense. All right, so listen to this. Ministry of Healing. The use of natural remedies requires an amount of care and effort that many are not willing to give. Nature's process of healing and upbuilding is gradual, and to the impatient, it seems slow. Right? The surrender of hurtful indulgences requires, it's the S word. Should I say that S word? That's a hard word to say. You want me to say it? Is it allowed? Sacrifice. But in the end, it will be found that nature untrammeled does her work wisely and well. Those who persevere in obedience to her law. That sounds familiar, doesn't it? Isn't it for every physical, there's a spiritual? Listen to this. Those who persevere in obedience to her law. That sounds familiar. Impatient, it seems slow. Wait a minute. Here are the patience of the saints. Here are those who keep the commandments of God and have the... Those who persevere in obedience to her laws will reap the reward in health of body and health of mind. Amen? Now, let's look at this. Let's turn to John chapter 9. What book? We're going to dive into this medical book. Amen? All right, here we go. John chapter 9. Go back to John chapter 9. What book? John chapter 9. Now, we went over this, but we're going to look at it from a different way. It says in John chapter 9, starting in verse 4, I must work. Who's I? Who's in this? Who's speaking? Jesus, right? Jesus speaking. I must work the works of him that sent me while it is day, for the night cometh when no man can work. We established this a few days ago, right? That Jesus is establishing that this is the last day work, because it's still daytime where he could work, because night's coming when no man can work. And what is he doing? What is his last work? Do you see what he's doing? He made a clay poultice for the blind man. And he tells the blind man to go wash in the pool of Siloam. He's telling him to do some hydrotherapy, right? Amen? But listen to this. More importantly, what I want to point out here is that Jesus said, I must work the works of him that sent me. What does that mean Jesus is doing?
He's obeying. Did you catch that? Did Jesus obey his father? And what did the blind man do? Jesus said to go wash in the pool of Siloam. And what did the blind man do? He went, and he did. Do you see it again? The divine prescription is acted out here, right? The blessing of obedience is health. Do you notice that all throughout the Bible, when there's obedience, there's always a blessing? Do you notice that in your life, that when there's obedience, there's a blessing? You notice when you start tithing, you start being blessed more. You notice when you keep the Sabbath holy, you start to be blessed more. You notice as you obey God's conviction, you get blessed more. There's a pattern, right? But this requires what? This requires sacrifice, that S word, right? But at times we really don't like sacrifice. So you know what we do? We go to Google. And I mentioned this before. We go to we go on YouTube, and whatever it is, we say healthy remedy SDA. As long as it's SDA, we're good, right? SDA chocolate. As long as it's SDA, we're okay. SDA hip hop music. I don't know, whatever it is, right? Right? Or sometimes we just go to our doctors. Now, I'm not saying doctors are bad, amen. I love my doctors. There are some great doctors, amen. Was Luke a doctor in the Bible? In Bible times? Amen. Praise God for doctors, amen. Amen. Especially medical missionary doctors, amen. Amen, amen. But what I'm trying to point out is that sometimes we don't want God's answer to every disease. We want man's answer to disease. What is that? Whose answer do we want? We want man's answer to disease. Is that right? And so we really just don't want to drink our water. We don't want to do our exercise. We don't want to be temperate. We don't want telling us that we can't eat this, that we eat too much of this. We don't want to be told that, right? Is that right? And eventually, we just don't want that plant-based diet. And eventually, what we're saying is we don't trust in God. We don't want God's answer to every disease. We want man's answer. So let's look at an example in the Bible. In the Old Testament, we're going to go to 2 Chronicles. What book? We're going to go to 2 Chronicles. 2 Chronicles. And we're going to go to chapter 16. 2 Chronicles, chapter 16. 2 Chronicles. What chapter? 16. And we're going to see King Asa. 2 Chronicles, chapter 16. 2 Chronicles chapter 16, and we're going to go to verse 12 and 13. And say amen when you get to 2 Chronicles, starting in verse 12. Amen? All right. And Asa, in the 39th year of his reign, was diseased in his feet until his disease was exceeding great. Did you catch that? Do you think it took him a long time before his foot got really worse? Exceeding great. Yet in his disease, he sought not to the Lord, but to who? What does your Bible say? So in other words, he did not seek the Lord, but he sought man. Is that right? And then what happened to him next? Verse 13, and Asa slept with his fathers and died in the 140th year of his reign. That's sad. Man's answer or God's answer? Now, let's look at the New Testament. That's Old Testament. Let's go to the New Testament. Let's go to the book of Mark. What book? The book of Mark. The book of Mark. And we're going to go to Mark chapter 5. What chapter? 5. We're diving into this medical book here. We get deeper into it as we close. Mark chapter 5, verse 25. And we know the story, right? This is a woman who was suffering from an issue, wasn't she? It says in verse 25, and a certain woman which had an issue of what? Blood for how many years? That's a long time, isn't it? Verse 26, and had suffered many things of many what? And had spent all that she had and was nothing better, but rather grew worse. Does that story sound familiar? That's not just with this woman. Have you heard of many people who have spent all they had? They saw all the doctors. They went to all these different kinds of people. Went everywhere across the world, and they didn't get better, but they grew worse. You know how many calls we get? I'm sure, Sister Mercy, Sister Joy.
I'm sure there are so many people. There are many that have the same situation. But praise God that this woman had 12 years, that she didn't wait till it was exceedingly great. I think 12 years is already exceeding great, just like King Asa. But praise God, who did she seek? Praise God. Praise God, she sought Jesus. She wanted God's answer. She was tired of man's answer. She wanted God's answer to her disease. Amen? Now let's go to one more good example. Let's see someone who went straight. Let's go to 2 Kings. What book? The book of 2 Kings. We're going to go back to the Old Testament. 2 Kings. My brother Dr. Sweat mentioned 2 Kings, I think. 2 Kings. We're going to go to 2 Kings, and we're going to look at King Hezekiah. King who? King Hezekiah. And King Hezekiah, we're going to find that in 2 Kings chapter 20, starting in verse 1. What verse? Verse 1. 2 Kings chapter 20, verse 1. Now listen to this. In those days was Hezekiah sick unto death, and the prophet Isaiah, the son of Amoz, came to him and said unto him, Thus saith the Lord, set thine house in order, for thou shalt die and not live. Imagine Isaiah going up to the king's throne and pretty much going like this and saying, You're going to die, set your house in order. Walks out, turns his back. Wow, the nerve. Off with his head. Right? Don't talk to me that way, right? That's so disrespectful, right? But what does the king do? What does King Hezekiah do? Verse 2, then he turned his face to the wall, and what did he do? Prayed unto who? Prayed unto the Lord, saying, I beseech thee, O Lord, remember now how I have walked before thee in truth with a perfect heart and have done that which is good in thy sight. And Hezekiah wept sore. How many of us weep sore? How many of us cry when we're in trouble? Cry when we're in need. Cry when we found out that our marriage wasn't working. Cry when we find out that we have to be on dialysis for the rest of our life. Cry when we find out we have stage 3 cancer. How many of us cry to the Lord? Do you think he saw every tear? Do you think he heard your cry and saw each tear that fell from your eyes? Praise God. Verse 4, and it came to pass, before Isaiah was gone, out into the middle court, that the word of the Lord came to him, saying, Turn again and tell Hezekiah, the captain of my people, Thus saith the Lord, the God of David thy father, I have what? I have heard thy prayer. I have seen thy tears. Praise God. Behold, I will what? I will heal thee. On the third day thou shalt go up unto the house of the Lord, and I will add unto thy days 15 years. Praise God. He's going to add how many years? Now, what's the next word right after? I have the King James. What's the next word that comes after 15 years? It's a 3-letter word. I love that word. And you realize that Hezekiah was going to be surrounded and the kingdom was going to be besieged or sieged, and there could have been bloodshed. His sons could have been captive and made slaves or executed. There could have been just bloodshed all over. But God said, and. What was he going to do? He says, and I will deliver thee and this city out of the hand of the king of Assyria. And I will defend this city for mine own sake and for my servant David's sake. Now, could it be that as you're weeping, as you're crying, as you're pleading with the Lord, that God is saying, not only do I hear you and see your tears for your husband, or for your wife, or that child that's out of the church right now. Not only have I heard that with your health, but and I'm gonna do something else. What more does God wanna do? You've done your part. Are we doing our part? Is our part just to say, oh Lord, please help me Lord. Is that our part? And God will say, okay, there you go. Here's the end, here it is. We're good, you're healed now. Your marriage is good now. Is that what God does? Is that all Hezekiah had to do? Or did he have a part? Human effort plus divine power equals true success. Do we have a part to play? Did Hezekiah? Verse 7, and Isaiah said, take a lump of apples. Figs! Figs, not fig Newtons, okay? Don't use fig Newton. That's processed stuff, right? We want figs, amen? Figs, and what happened? And they took and laid it on the boil, and he what? Did he have a part to play? Out of all the things, figs. This is why this is the greatest
medical book ever written that no medical school uses. Why don't they use this book? Why? Do you realize that, what did he have? What did King Hezekiah have? Do you remember? What did he have that he needed fixed for? Anyone remember? He had a boil, is that right? He had a boil. And did you know that figs, for boils, it has a proteolytic enzyme called ficin, meaning it breaks down necrotic tissue and fibrin clots from wounds like boils. I want you to look at this article. Even in cancer, in the forms of cancer, look at this article. I don't know if you could read this article here. It says, the effect of fig tree latex, Ficus carica, on stomach cancer line. Now, this is ficin protease, is from the fig tree latex. So when they think of fig tree latex, you want to think of ficin, right? Now, look at this. It says, results. Fig tree latex can inhibit the proliferation of cancer cell line without any cytotoxic effect on human normal cells. Did you catch that? Look at the conclusion. Cancer cell line was more sensitive to Ficus carica latex than normal cells. This anti-cancer, this what? Anti-cancer activity might be due to the presence of the proteolytic enzymes. Now, why is this the greatest medical book ever written? You know, in forms of

when dealing with tumors, okay? The first thing is it has sugar. And cancer loves sugar. I have some more scientific studies here that show that. If anyone wants it, I can show you the scientific studies. But if you love sugar, if you want cancer to spread, give it sugar. That's why it makes so much sense that after you get a biopsy or after you get surgery, they give you what? They give you Jell-O. Sugar's attracted. I mean, the cancer cells are attracted to sugar. So if you have breast cancer, it's gonna feed the cancer, right? But it also has one more component. It has oxygen. And cancer can't live in an oxygenated environment. So no pun intended, that fig poultice becomes a booby trap. Amen? God is so good, right? Amen? Amen. This is the greatest medical book ever written. There is so much more that we learned this week, right? And there's so much more to learn. We're going to be learning for all eternity. We got to be learners in humility. Because if you didn't have humility, figs, really? Come on. Lemons for cataracts? Lemons for glaucoma in the eye? What? You know, like there's different things that we've used that there's so much science behind it now too. But listen to this. Trust and obey his laws, his health laws, New Start, right? Or God's plan, whichever one you prefer. And health is the blessing of obedience. Because we need true faith, friends. We need genuine faith that leads to obedience. Because why? Because genuine faith is followed by what? Love, and love by obedience. And that's why Jesus said, if you love me, keep my commandments. Is that what he said? You know, I could have just started and they would have introduced me and I would have said, God's answer to every disease is love. Amen. Let's pray. But God says, give thy hands that fashioned me and made me, give me understanding that I will keep your commandments. Amen. And so this is really the answer. The answer to every disease is what? Is love. Is love. It's plain and simple, is love. If you love me, you'll keep my commandments. And so, we really need to turn to our true healer. Is that right? He's our divine physician. He is our divine physician. Is he not our divine physician? Has he done so much for you already? Has he? Amen. Now, I don't know exactly why you're here. I don't even know how I got here. I don't even know what's going on in your life. Some of you I've met before. We don't talk on a daily basis, but it sure feels like family when we do see each other. And there's some of you that I just met, perhaps, maybe an occasional hi, maybe a hug, maybe a... But honestly, all of us are suffering from something. Is that right? We're all suffering from something. And I don't know about you, but this world is really, it's hard. If I thought in my days when I was growing up, it was hard, there's so much more temptation. There's so much more foods, I could watch someone from across the world just gorge on junk food. We couldn't do that back then. I'd have to hear from it from a letter, right? If someone was eating like that. Or from a picture, from a Polaroid picture. But there's so many things at our fingertips that could harm us alive. I don't know about you, but I don't think we can make it anymore. If the world were to continue how many more years, I don't think there'll be anyone that even loves God anymore. I don't know if you feel that way. You really look around. But I know this. I know that God still has a people. And I know that he's trying to prepare us. You realize what we learned this week, all this information? Do you realize that you can find the health message in the most holy place, inside the ark, next to the commandments, highlighted by the pot of manna that highlights the fourth commandment? What is our test in the end? The Sabbath. Does health and Sabbath go together in these last days? I'm not going to go through the whole sanctuary message with you, but to show you that health is at the end. It's no wonder why there's seven seals, seven plagues, seven churches, seven trumpets, and then there's

Seventh-day Adventist. We have a message, don't we? And if God is trying to tell us to reform in health and do the medical missionary work, which is a reform and sacrifice for others, then what are we doing? Were we saved to sit or were we saved to serve? Every quarter, we're reminded to do medical missionary work. You know why? You're doing hydrotherapy on someone's feet. God has been practicing. He's giving you practice, isn't he? He's been giving you what? He's been giving you practice. Why aren't we using it then? Why aren't we using it? God wants to use you. But if we don't want to be used, he's not going to force you. But my appeal to you is if you want to do more, if you're tired of just the everyday, sure, we could go to homeless ministry. Sure, we could go door to door. Sure, we could do these things. But the work for this time is medical missionary work. The work of being a friend. Is that what we said this week? I'm going to ask for an appeal. I'm going to ask someone to come forward, if that's you, if you feel like you want to do more. Maybe it's in health. Maybe you think to yourself, there's no way I could eat healthier. But Lord, I know that you could give me victory even over that. Is there someone here today that would like to make a commitment and say, Lord, I want to learn more. I want to be healthier, both physically and spiritually, as we head to these last days. I'm going to make an altar call. If that's you, then please come forward. I'm coming forward already. I'm going to step down, and that's me. I want to reform. And don't think of health reform as something scary. Reform, when we hear this, it seems kind of extreme. But shouldn't we all want to reform or change into the image of God? And if we want to change, then make that commitment today. I don't know how much time we have left, honestly. But if the Lord is convicting you and pressing your heart today to make changes in your life, then we should listen, because we should know already that when we obey, there's always a blessing in obedience. Amen? If there's anything we've learned in all our lives since the beginning of our journey in our Christian walk, that God has always given us a blessing when we followed his instruction. Amen? You know, it says in the Great Controversy that the agencies of evil are consolidating and these next movements are going to be rapid ones. Well, I tell you, even in California, even in Sacramento, California, I don't believe that the agents of evil are the only ones consolidating. I see God's people consolidating. We have to press together. Amen. Press together is the message for this time. Press together when there's so much division. Press together. Press together. I see good things at this church. I've been so blessed to be with all of you this week and to see us pressing together, uniting together, and collaborating. That's how it should be. Don't let the division get to us. Let's keep our eyes on the prize, and Jesus is that prize, amen? Let's keep our eye on that prize and invite him into our hearts. As I kneel, I invite you to kneel. If not, just stand where you are and bow your head. Bow your heads. Father in heaven, I thank you so much again. It is such a blessing to see your people come together to discuss you, to talk about you, to just lift you up. Because you've said that if you're lifted up, that all of us will be drawn to you. And certainly, Lord, you have been lifted up this whole week. And that the good part is not over yet. We still have more lifting to do, Lord. But I ask, Lord, that you please continue to pour out your Holy Spirit with this church, with your church, with your people all over, not just in Sacramento, but Lord, let us be found ready and ready others so that we can say that we can see you come in the clouds and we can say bye to all the sickness and disease and sin. Lord, we long to see you, Lord. But Lord, I know you're extending this period of grace just a little longer for us to save our children. For you to save our spouses, save our marriages. Lord, save us. Save us. We can't wait to see you in all your glory. But Lord, help us persevere to the end. It's hard. But Lord, I know with you, we can do anything. Please give us the zeal and the strength to continue to hold close to you and cling to you. Please bless everyone here who has that desire to want to work for you and want to do this work and hasten your coming by finishing this work. I ask that you please be with every home and every marriage. There are many people going through marital problems with their children.
It starts with the individual, Lord, but also starts at our first mission, our home. Please be with each family here, each married couple, each individual, and guide us all the way to the end. I thank you, Lord. Forgive us, Lord, of any sin, and help us to continue to overcome as we ask this all in Jesus' precious name. Let all the saints say, amen. Amen.

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11: And then the logo pops across, Amazing Facts Presents. I've listened to a lot of different ministers, but this was the first time that he's actually saying something where I had to grab my Bible and actually pick it up. And I've never heard this before. Let me look through and find this. And I just couldn't get enough.
8: And so I started doing Bible studies. Every single one of these guys started being changed, including myself.
0: My question was, why did that happen to me, God? The Lord was able to reach out, and I actually saw him as a father.
12: I lost everything, and that was when I realized that it was God missing in my life.
9: I went to a prophecy seminar, which knocked me out. This message was so powerful and so irrefutable. I just went, this is real. This is amazing.

0: 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I'm very excited that our videos are now airing on Amazing Facts TV because Amazing Facts is very close to my heart. Amazing Facts played a key role in my personal conversion. The literature put out and the Bible Answers Live program helped me to come to a knowledge of the truth myself. And now I'm sharing with you what I believe are absolutely crucial, essential topics. As I travel around the country and around the world speaking on these topics, people say to me, Scott, why have we never heard this before? And so the video you're about to see is actually an abbreviated version of a full seminar topic. 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Now, listen closely to this information. Consider, please, the weighty implications of what we face in the last days, and please spread the word. Thanks for watching. I want to begin by introducing you to this scripture in Colossians 2, verse 8, and it says, see to it that no one takes you captive through hollow and deceptive philosophy. Now, there's another scripture that I like to pair with that that says, take every thought captive. So do you see the contrast? You've got Christ's way where we are able to take our thoughts captive and make them obedient to Jesus Christ. And you've got Satan's way where there's hollow and deceptive philosophy seeking to take us captive. And so of those two, which one do we want to be following? The second one, of course, right? Now, the first statement, Colossians 2:8, see to it that no one takes you captive through hollow and deceptive philosophy. That implies that there are agendas, philosophies, individuals, powers in this world that are seeking to take us captive. So we need to make sure that we are no longer naive. We are no longer going to say, oh, you know what? I can walk right into the clutches of the worldly media and it won't be affecting my thoughts or my worldview or my relationship with Christ. There is a trap there. See to it that no one takes you captive. So that captivity is taking place. One of the top individuals in American history for bringing about this new agenda to control the minds of the masses, his name is Edward Bernays, and he happens to be the nephew of Sigmund Freud. Just by a show of hands, how many of you have heard of Sigmund Freud before? Okay, most of you have. Very important guy in basically establishing what we know today as modern psychology. This man, Edward Bernays, was Sigmund Freud's nephew. And he was the founder of what we call today public relations or modern propaganda. The Madison Avenue advertising industry was a spawn of Edward Bernays. He started by working in propaganda for the U.S. government during World War I, and then he went on from there and worked in the corporate sector, bringing us the era of mass culture in America, the 1920s. This was the era of popular culture, of mass advertising, of the standardizing of everything, of the swaying of popular culture this way and that, controlled by a powerful cadre of elite mind controllers. So you might say, Scott, that's some strong language to use. Don't take my word for it. Here's what Bernays says. If we understand the mechanism and motives of the group mind, is it not possible to control and regiment the masses according to our will without their knowing about it? Now that's a chilling statement right there, isn't it? He's saying if we understand how the group mind works, we will be able to control and regiment the minds of the masses and they won't even know about it. He goes on and says, the conscious and intelligent manipulation of the organized habits and opinions of the masses is an important element in democratic society. Those who manipulate this unseen mechanism of society constitute an invisible government. Now let me pause right there. That might have puzzled you. You might have said, why in the world did Edward Bernays just say that in a democratic society, a free society, we would want to have a group of elites controlling the public mind, manipulating the minds of the masses, as he just said. That doesn't make sense from a normal human standpoint. But from the position and the perspective of the power elite of a society, from their viewpoint, they have to control the masses somehow. And they have two options. Option one is the traditional dictatorial methods of authoritarian government, police state measures, brute force, in your face, tyranny, okay? That's option one. It's been reverted to by Caesars and kings and papists and pharaohs and human beings throughout human history. Well, we got into the 20th century, and you have an elite saying, we've got to control the people somehow. That option isn't there in a democratic society. So we're going to use another method. In a free society, we have to, as we just read, manipulate the organized habits and opinions of the masses. Then he says, this is the invisible government, which is the true ruling power of our country. We are governed, our minds molded, our tastes formed, our ideas suggested, largely by men we have never heard of. Now, is that not an amazing statement? He just said it all. The minds of the masses are controlled, our tastes are formed, our ideas are suggested, our habits are inculcated into us by what he calls the invisible government. You might say, this sounds crazy. That's right from the horse's mouth. In fact, he said this almost 100 years ago. You know how much more power and influence the mainstream media controlling elite have over the minds of the masses today? They have got multi-billion dollar tools at their disposal. They have a high-tech 21st century just whole toolbox of tools to use to manipulate individual and corporate mind. What are some of those tools? This is one that we were warned against in Spirit of Prophecy. It says, through the channel of mesmerism, Satan comes more directly to the people of this generation and works with that power, which is to characterize his efforts near the close of probation. That's in mind, character, and personality. Now, let's break that statement down a little bit. First of all, when is near the close of probation? When is that? It's right now. So this is a predictive statement saying that Satan will use the channel of mesmerism. Now, why is that Satan's method, you might wonder? Why don't we use mesmerism? Well, it's taking away people's free will, right? Their autonomous individuality to make decisions for the Lord. God does not want worship and obedience that's programmed into us. He wants willing obedience. But Satan's method is to control the mind. So mesmerism is definitely one of his favorites in his tool bag. And that's what he's going to do near the close of probation. Now, when I first read this statement, I said to myself, I believe this statement to be true, given its source. And I understand that this will be true in the last days, but we are near the close of probation already. How is this true? Because I don't know very many people who go to a hypnotist. But this statement must be true. How is it true? Well, I looked into how hypnosis takes place in the 21st century. This is from Dr. Stephen Freitag in the use of light and sound technology with hypnosis. He says, light and sound do the work for deep relaxation in a fraction of time of traditional methods by using specific frequencies of audio and visual input. So what you're hearing there is basically the use of light frequencies, a repetitive type of flashing light, inculcating into the mind, lulling the brain, putting the mind into a hypnotic state, into a stupor, if you will, which the television very much is doing. Now, don't take my word for that. I want you to see and understand beta waves, alpha waves, and so on and so forth. If you are in a beta wave frequency, right, like right now, you're thinking. Your critical thinking is on. Your moral filter is up. You are in self-controlled mode. You're thinking through what it is that I'm sharing with you. Now, if you were to slip down into an alpha pattern of brainwave frequency, this is a slower set of brainwaves where you're in sort of a new age, meditative, highly suggestible, dreamy, hypnotic state, and you enter into this state where you're not in your normal mode with full gear, I'm on, okay? You slip through alpha on your way down into sleep states like theta and delta. Now, what does this have to do with television? Psychophysiologist Thomas Mulholland found that after just 30 seconds of watching television, the brain begins to produce alpha waves, which indicates torpid, almost comatose rates of activity. Alpha brain waves are associated with unfocused, overly receptive states of consciousness. I should note that the goal of hypnotists is to induce slow brainwave states. Alpha waves are present during the light hypnotic state used by hypnotherapists for suggestion therapy. Viewers automatically enter a trance state while watching television. Now, when I used to teach my students, even in public schools and charter schools and evangelical Christian schools, before I taught in Seventh-day Adventist Christian schools, I would always share this with my students, going back to 2003, 2004, when I was first a teacher. And I would tell them, all right, guys, this is what's going on with the media. And even from a merely secular standpoint, they would be alarmed and concerned and start to question their own exposure to worldly media. They wouldn't call it worldly. I use that term now. Because when you realize that literally You're entering into an altered state of consciousness when you watch this entertainment television. And again, this isn't, if you're watching AFTV, this is not happening. This is through entertainment television, just like we heard in the last session, frontal lobe off, limbic system on, add the hypnotic trance, and you got a whole just soup of propaganda and mind manipulation taking place. Now, you might have seen this anecdotally. It's good to hear it from, you know, Mulholland and other researchers. They've known this for decades. This is not some brand new information. In fact, I was recently speaking on Media on the Brain at a local community event. It was a public event, and I was doing the message for a secular audience. And they promoted it through the local news, and local news came out and interviewed me. And ironically, the news was people were excited about this. I was thrilled about that. And the camera guy came to me, he's like, Scott, that thing that you share about alpha waves and how you're in an altered state of consciousness in a hypnotic trance while you're watching television, he said, we all know that. That was in our undergrad level communications program, in our philosophy and theory of media class. They explained that that's been going on for a long time. We've known that. I found that to be an amazingly instructive thing that they know what they're doing. Now, of course, a lot of the flashing is just trying to keep you engaged with the screen. It's not necessarily all a deliberate hypnotic design. I know Satan's working through that. It's deliberate as far as he's concerned, but he has many willing and unwilling accomplices, people who aren't fully aware. It's the flash, flash, flash, over and over again, with the frontal lobe suppressing, limbic system enhancing content and form of media that's doing this to the brain. And if you're wondering, what is he talking about with a flash? Have you ever watched somebody watch TV? That's entertaining, by the way. Watch their face while they watch TV and then nudge them and give them a hard time. Be like, look at this. You are under this total, like, you know, they look like that. I tell the story of my wife and I. One time I spoke to her from 9 inches from her ear and said, hey, honey, what do you want to have for dinner? And that was her response. She didn't even look at me. She was just totally zoned out. And I'm just like, whoa. What I knew from the science, what I knew from the philosophy of media is real in experience. So anecdotal experiences help us to understand the reality of this. But by the way, while you're watching somebody watch TV, I was going to explain the flash. Watch the wall behind them, or the walls in the room if the room is dark, or if you're driving down the road and you see a home with the blinds, and the blinds are sort of transparent with that blue glow in the living rooms of America shining out, and everybody's sitting mesmerized by their television. You'll notice not just the blue glow, but the flash, flash, flash, flash. And that's what's helping with this hypnotic experience. Now, I shared with you the fact that a lot of it is just to sort of get you into, you know, in staying engaged with the screen. They change the frame of reference all the time. They're showing a picture of this guy here, that guy over there. The conversation is very, very rapid. There's an animal over here, a car over there. They're just boom, boom, boom, boom, boom. Commercials are even faster. It was actually during the commercials that I turned to my wife. This was back when we were worldly. And I said, hey, honey, what do you want to have for supper? That was during the commercials, and she was way deep down in a trance. Because the commercials are deliberately trying to do it, and they're doing it fast. If you count how many seconds are between frame changes, frame of reference changes, where the product or the person is doing this, then this, then that, it's like sometimes it's boom, boom, boom, boom, boom, like multiple per second. It is very, very hypnotic. Mark J. Ryan is a professional hypnotist, and he watched this movie Inception and came back on YouTube just raving about it with 5-star reviews, saying this was the best movie I've ever seen, because it did a really good job of hypnotizing people. Now, as soon as I saw that, I said, whoa, okay, let's learn from him how this took place. Now, he said it was a good movie because of that. I immediately go, okay, that makes it a very, very bad one. But he says it's healing you. It's bringing healing to your inner child and all this psycho mumbo jumbo about hypnosis being healing. Folks, hypnosis is spiritualism. And I know that from experience, from teenage rebellion youth experiences with my friends getting into all sorts of horrible things, including this. And it got demonic and ugly, and I won't even tell you the story because it's like a horror movie. But it's real. It's spiritualism. So Mark J. Ryan, a spiritualist, says this is a great movie because it did a really good job of hypnotizing people. But the most revealing thing he says in the whole clip, and I just wanted to hone in on this, he says all Hollywood studios are doing this same thing. So this is not unique just to this one movie. This movie sort of gives you a window into what's going on in the Hollywood industry, the entertainment industry. He says all Hollywood studios are doing the same thing. This particular movie, he says, used hundreds of methods, and he goes on to explain some of them and how it works. And It gives you a post-hypnotic suggestion and programs you to act and behave in certain ways outside of the movie that you otherwise wouldn't have. This is not a science fiction novel or movie. This is reality, as crazy as it sounds. He's saying it's a good thing. But then, interestingly, he says, not all of the people that are doing this are having our best interests at heart. He says some of it is nefarious. Now, to me, it's nefarious to hypnotize people without their permission, even for good reasons. But he's saying some of it is, so if by his standards some of it's nefarious, then I'm really sweating. I'm going, okay, I got to warn people about this. Because he says he doesn't even watch television anymore because he knows how the programming is affecting even him. And he knows the strategies they're using. He can identify them and acknowledge them and be a discerner of what's going on because he's a hypnotist. But it still affects even him. How much more the rest of us? I no longer want to be naive enough to say, oh, that's not going to affect me. That's a dangerous, dangerous thing to be dabbling in the world, to be dabbling in spiritualism, to be walking into Satan's territory saying, oh, I got this, you know, I've got a strong mind. I used to say that to myself. Oh, the unconverted heart. But I told you the story about how I was sitting there with my wife. We were watching TV, and I knew all of this. I knew all of this 12 years ago, before I had come into the faith of the present truth, before I understood what I understand from the Bible today and started peeling away all of these media, worldly traps and pitfalls in my life, I knew how it was affecting people, but I thought, oh, it's not going to affect me. I'll just turn my eyes away during the commercials at least, but I can watch the programming and not be programmed. It's called programming for a reason, isn't it? So thank you, Mark J. Ryan, for your insights. Bertrand Russell had some very important things to say about media over a half century ago. He said, perhaps the most important of all the modern agents of propaganda is the cinema, leading to almost worldwide uniformity. Let me pause right there. What was our scripture reference for the day? Romans 12, verse 2, be not conformed to this world. He just said the number one way to conform the mass of the minds of the population, to bring them into uniformity, as he called it, is the cinema. I would say today, the music industry is just as potent, if not more. Continuing with the quote, the great majority of young people in almost all civilized countries derive their ideas of love, of honor, of the way to make money, and of the importance of good clothes from the evenings spent in seeing what Hollywood thinks good for them. I doubt whether all the churches and schools combined have as much influence as the cinema on the opinions of the young. The producers of Hollywood are the high priests of a new religion. Isn't that an amazing statement from an atheist? He's saying, we've got a new religion in town. It's not even atheism. It's the cinema. It's the high priests of the new religion inculcating a new generation with a new set of values. The values from what you buy and how you define love and the clothes you wear is given to you as a program downloaded into the hard drive of the minds of the masses through media and entertainment. He goes on and says, the results of this is that any defects in the status quo become known only to those who are willing to spend their leisure time otherwise than in amusement. These are, of course, a small minority and are at most times negligible. You understand what he's saying there? He's saying basically if the status quo, if society doesn't work very well and the social engineers are trying to run things and things are breaking down, most people won't really notice because they're all just being amused by entertainment all the time. This was the control system that Rome sought to put in place. They used plenty of brute force too, but do you remember the strategy of the Roman Empire? To use bread and circuses to keep the masses under a stupor of just being what you might call fat, dumb, and happy. I don't know, just entertained and well-fed. And if you can keep people in that state, then you can control them because they won't be thinking. Listen to the rest of this quote, it's amazing. He says, there is, however, a certain instability about the whole system. In the event of unsuccessful war, the system might break down, and the population, which had grown accustomed to amusements, might be driven by boredom into serious thought. So the system of control breaks down when people start thinking for themselves. You want to know one of my favorite quotations in the whole book, Education, is this. You ever read Education? That's not just for teachers. Read that book. It's awesome. That it is the job of the teachers to teach the students to be thinkers, not mere reflectors of other men's thoughts. That we are to be thinkers, that we are to make reasoned, well-informed, conscious decisions about the moral crises facing us today, about the doctrinal controversies in the world today, about whose side we will take in this great controversy. We must exercise our will to put our will on the side of the will of God and then he will work through us to will and act according to his good purpose. Now, that's not going to happen if you're under this state, if you're under this mind control system. You're being deceived. What was the statement from Colossians? It says, do not be taken captive by hollow and deceptive philosophy. So many are in this net of being taken captive. And we must be taking every thought captive. But you can't take every thought captive when your mind is under this state. Now, I want to introduce to you some of the high priests of a new religion. That was Bertrand Russell's term for them. He says, the high priests of the new religion are having more of an impact on setting the value system for the youth than all the churches and schools combined. So I want you to hear from some of these guys. Paul Schrader said, we are there to thumb our nose at your values. We don't care if you like us. We don't like you. People think that Hollywood has principles, morals, and values. It doesn't. At that moment, I appreciate the level of candor and honesty that he's willing to admit that. I tried to suppress, you know, any feelings of, you know, I want to get mad at him. You know, our battle is not against flesh and blood, right? Our battle is against the principalities and powers of darkness. And so we want to understand that this is not merely a human plot of evil, but there is a design behind it, and we'll see that in another quote in a moment. But how about some more? David Putnam, movies are powerful. Good or bad, they tinker around inside your brain. They steal up on you in the darkness of the cinema to form or, what's that next word? Conform social attitudes. In short, cinema is propaganda. Be not conformed to the pattern of this world. And they're admitting what they are up to. They are very honest and forthright about it. Kevin Smith said, I always like to think of it as like, I've got him sitting there. Whip a little message at him. Whip a little moral at him. Whip a little of what my view of the world is, because that's what every good filmmaker does. And I appreciate that statement because it is all of Hollywood that is seeking to advance a worldview. Every filmmaker is producing their art because they have a message, because they have an idea. They want to put forth something to change the opinions of somebody out there, to influence their thinking. That's what every good filmmaker does. MTV founder Robert Pittman was very confrontational when he put it this way. He said, the strongest appeal you can make is emotionally. You can get their emotions going. If you can get their emotions going, make them forget their logic, you've got them. And then he said, at MTV, we don't shoot for the 14-year-olds, we own them. Now that is an amazing statement to anybody with 14-year-olds in their home, or if you are 14, or it really doesn't matter what age you are. The key is they're targeting the youth. They're targeting the children. And by the way, that age is getting earlier and earlier, as we'll see in a moment. But the statement admitted, we're trying to turn on the limbic system, turn off the frontal lobe, basically. We're going to get their emotions going, get their thinking and logic shut down, and then we can own them. We own the 14-year-olds. Amazing admissions from the high priests of a new religion. Here's an advertising executive who said backstage with Walt Mueller, we've taken a page from Satan's book. Find a point of weakness and lust in every man, woman, and child, and target that weakness to make them want to buy the product. And it is Satan's program. It is absolutely a controversy between the forces of light and darkness, between Jesus Christ and his holy angels working for the good and uplifting of mankind to get us to drive us to the scriptures, to drive us back to Bible truth, to drive us back to our families, to turn the hearts of the fathers toward the children and the children of the fathers, especially that father. But Satan's program is to disrupt all of that any way he can. And so when you hear from advertising executives, yeah, we're taking a page right out of Satan's book. They are. That's literal. Here you hear another one from HBO CEO Richard Plepler. He was asked in an interview, Mr. Plepler, are you aware of the fact that people are stealing your movies? People are logging into each other's accounts online, and they didn't pay for their account. They can watch your movies for free. And he said, oh, yeah, we're okay with that. We're aware of that, and we're okay with that because we hope that they become addicted to watching the movies, because that's what we're in the business of doing, is building addicts, building video addicts. It's almost to the point where I've got so many just incredible quotations from industry insiders admitting what they're doing. Really, do we need any more? This is from James U. McNeil, who was the pioneer of marketing to children. And he stated, the consumer embryo begins to develop during the first year of existence. Children begin their consumer journey in infancy, and they certainly deserve consideration as consumers at that time. Do you realize what you just heard? Once upon a time, it was not considered ethical or appropriate to market and advertise directly to children because they're not able to sort through this. They can't think through it clearly and logically. But in the 1980s, this started coming in, and he said, look, it's not just about marketing to children. In the first year of existence, your little baby in your arms is viewed as a target by Madison Avenue as a consumer. And there was a marketing executive asked about this that I'll show you in a moment. But first, I want to show you this has worked. Since 1984, children's spending has increased 35% per year. Now, that might not sound like anything to you, but let me give you a little economics 101, okay? The general growth in the economy over time, you've got a good growth year if you're growing your economy at 3.5%. So the spending of the whole economy, the whole country, every person on average, is rising by 3.5% per year. Now, children over the same point, it was a 35% increase per year. That's 10 times. So in other words, children's spending has outpaced the general spending by 10 times. Children's spending growth has outpaced the general spending growth tenfold. This is huge what happened starting in 1984. Children now spend $4 billion per year and influence their parents to spend another $700 billion. They call it the nag factor. They actually talk about how to get children to get their parents to spend money for them. It's amazing what goes on in the nefarious boardrooms of the executives of Madison Avenue in America. A recent report from the American Academy of Pediatrics found that commercial media is radically transforming the way children play. The report found that even though free and unstructured play is essential to cognitive, physical, social, and emotional well-being of children, I want to pause right there. There's a statement in child guidance that says children find diversion and development in play. So play, unstructured play where they're taking their rocks and sticks and trucks and doing whatever they do, and that's all developmental for the child and for the child brain. They're using creativity. They're using ingenuity. They're using problem solving. So it's huge, as they just said. But here's the result of all of this media onslaught. It says the amount of time that 6 to 8-year-olds spend playing creatively has been declining dramatically over the 1990s. And for 9 to 12-year-olds, over the same period, creative play has declined a staggering 94%. Now, let me help you with the math on that. 94% decline. Let me ask you this. What's a 100% decline? That's from here all the way to here, okay? So 94% is a decline from here to about there. That's almost totally annihilating all creative play in that age group of 9 to 12. What are they doing instead? They've been involved with their video games. They're just playing their video games. They watch the movies. They have the toys from the movies. And they act out the scenes and they play the scenes in the video game instead of creativity. They're just following the script. I'm going to be this. We did this in the 80s. I'll be this guy. You be that guy. And we'll have the lightsaber fight or whatever. I grew up in this era. Amazing how the child development is just under assault through this. Now, somebody asked me, Lucy Hughes said, is that ethical? You're essentially manipulating these children. She says, well, is it ethical? I don't know. That was an amazing statement to me. But our role at Initiative Technology is to move products. And if we know you move products with a certain creative execution placed in a certain type of media vehicle, then we've done our job. Children are tomorrow's consumers, tomorrow's adult consumer. So start talking with them now and build that relationship when they're younger and you've got them as an adult. Didn't we hear in the first session we have a relationship with our iPhones, right? And you have the mainstream media and the corporate executives and the entertainers saying, we want to form a relationship with your child. You know what? The child needs his relationship with his parents. Deuteronomy 6 doesn't say, and then stick them in front of the screen and put them in a desk and have strangers raise your children for you in the public schools and from the media. Deuteronomy 6 says, these commandments shall be in your hearts, parents, and you shall talk about them with your children as you rise up together, as you lay down, as you walk by the way, and you will write these on the doorposts of your houses and so on. That parents and children are doing life together is a lost art as we outsource our parenting in the 21st century, a tragic, tragic reality. And so they'll form a relationship with somebody. They'll form a relationship with the advertising industry. They'll form a relationship with their favorite characters. In fact, they do actually form deep, intimate bonds with their favorite characters if they're immersed in all the cartoons and whatever, and they have it on their sheets and on their posters on their walls, and it's just like plastered all over everything, right? Because they're the stuffed animal, and they love Mickey Mouse, like literally, neurologically, having a relationship with that. And that's replacing what could be bonding with mom and dad, which is so key. That bonding during those first 8 to 10 years is hugely important for all future development, all sense of security, all understanding the love of God seen through the character of your parents. So let's not let that slip. Now, I've shared with you quite a nefarious agenda on the part of human agencies of evil in our world. But I need to peel this onion back a few more layers. As we dig deeper into this, it's a whole lot bigger than just a human agenda to capture the minds of the masses. And this is where the great controversy really comes through and clear as we look at modern media. The man you see on the screen is named Rudolph Valentino. He was called a Latin lover. He did all sorts of inappropriate films in the 1920s. Now, where did his movies come from? Every night, Valentino's wife would hold a seance, calling forth help from the spirit world in her creative undertaking. Then, pencil and paper in hand, she would go into a trance and start writing. After the outpourings were typed up, they were brought to the set the next day and given to the director. So in the good old days of American film, back when things weren't as bad as they are today, wow, then it must be really bad today, because back in the 1920s, at the very origins and the very genesis of modern entertainment, you have literally the scripts for the movies being demonically inspired. And it wasn't just this one. Here's another one. Mae West, also very highly inappropriate during her time. Mae West received inspiration from psychic phenomenon. Her psychic recalls that she'd pace around the room saying, "Forces, forces, come to me and help me write a script." She would begin to hear voices and images as the plot was revealed to her. She would lie in bed in a trance-like state, dictating as the spirits entered. So that's pretty nasty. I mean, that's dark right there. That's the origins of the modern entertainment media that we continue to immerse ourselves in today. And again, this was when things weren't as bad as they are today. How about today? Oprah Winfrey, modern actress and talk show and social, political activist and religion spiritualist, in this movie, The Color Purple, she said this. This is how I see acting. "I use my body to be a carrier for the spirits of those who have come before me." She says, "I tried to empty myself and let the spirit inhabit me." What do we call that biblically? We call that demon possession, right? A spirit is inhabiting my body, she says. This is how she acts. This is what acting is. My body is just a carrier for spirits of the dead, the spirits of those who've come before me. This movie, by the way, The Color Purple, was a movie about history, and it was about the slave communities and the antebellum period in American history in the South. And that would be an educational film based upon, you know, historical fiction, if you will, with reality as well. And so many of us might say, well, that's safe then. I watched this movie as a part of my undergrad history program at a Christian college in 2002, 2001, in that ballpark somewhere. And, it never dawned on me, maybe, even though it's educational, Hollywood is not a safe place for the Christian. We'll get into that more in a minute. But Peter Sellers said, acting is rather like being a medium and laying yourself wide open and saying, I want a character to inhabit my body, or I want a character to take charge of me so that I can produce what I hope to produce. Does that sound strikingly familiar to what Oprah Winfrey said? Something else is inhabiting my body. I'm laying myself wide open. I'm just a medium. He wasn't the only one. Robin Williams said something similar. He said, there also is that thing, it is possession. So he used the word. In the old days, you'd be burned for it. But there's something empowering about it. It is Dr. Jekyll and Mr. Hyde, where you really can become this other force. Now, we know he's talking about literal possession here because he says, in the old days, you'd be burned for it. So that was the case in the old days, which is being thrown into the river, into the pond, etc., and being burned at the stake for spiritualism. Highly ironic, but Robin Williams said it is possession. This is what I was experiencing. Do you know what happened to Robin Williams about a year ago now? He was a tragic victim in Satan's snare, ended up taking his own life. Dabbling with demonic forces is never safe. And I feel for those in this industry who are so captive to Satan, like Denzel Washington. Another historical film, very informative movie about the Civil War, about the 13th Regiment of the Massachusetts Union Infantry, which was African American. And fascinating film from a social history perspective and a military history perspective. I happened to watch this also in my undergrad history program. Never with a thought of what I was watching. What was I watching? Well, Denzel Washington acted this powerful scene that was critically acclaimed. Everybody said, wow, you really did it. You were in charge there, Mr. Washington. How did you act such a powerful scene? He says, basically what I did was got on my knees and sort of communicated with the spirits. And when I came out, I was in charge. I couldn't have acted that. I couldn't have made a decision to play that part. So what is he saying? He communicated with the spirits on his knees and came out, and he's like, I couldn't have acted that. In other words, something, somebody, another entity, a spirit that he was communicating with was the one acting it through him. We're starting to see a theme here, are we not? Many, many, many examples. But the examples become just through the stratosphere when you look at the music industry. I'm only going to give you a few of the music industry examples. Those were Hollywood actors and screenwriters and so on who admit their involvement with the occult. Now, what I'm about to show you before I get into the music industry insiders and what they say, I want to tell you that I'm coming to you from the perspective of having been on that side of the fence, having grown up worldly in a nominal Christian faith. I got involved with music and I loved, it was my idol. It was my absolute love, the worldly music, the rock music, following all my favorite bands, and ended up playing in a band. That image right there, sadly, praise the Lord, I hope you see the contrast of Scott Ritzema in 1999 with Christ in Me in 2016. And there's the band playing there. This was, by the way, at a Christian church. You see, we're dressed like ghouls and demons. This was a Halloween, what was called the Barn Bash. It was a charismatic Christian church, and they wanted the youth to have fun and have a good time. And they were all into this music anyway in the worship service, so why not have a party like this for the youth group? And we were playing worldly music in a Christian context. Very, very sad looking back at the compromises that were being made there. I could tell you a whole story about my experience within the emerging church and the charismatic church and the mega churches of America. I'll tell you something. There was one thing in that community that you could not mention. It was like the forbidden thing. Because this word would elicit a response of legalism. And you know what that word was? The law of God. You know how satanic that is when there's an attack upon the law of God. And it was amazing, surreal looking back at that experience. I should share just that testimony on the charismatic movement. But let me tell you about the music industry. Aleister Crowley was a top Satanist of the early 20th century, basically gave us modern Satanism. He was called by the BBC the wickedest man in the world and called himself Satan's chief of staff. So this is a guy who is not about good things, right? He said you can become a genius in music through practicing his Satanism, and that he advocated using music and an army of youth to bring in the new age, and wanted people to practice this ritual of having a secret room with moving mirrors to invoke spirits. Now, why share all of that? You're going to see how this is all developed through the music industry of our time that I was so obsessed with for so many decades. The Book of the Law, Aleister Crowley, his philosophy in a nutshell was, do what thou wilt, do as thou wilt shall be the whole of the law. So whatever you want to do, do it, right? I mean, that's basically what Satan's been trying to say to people for thousands of years. He said, in heaven, rebel against God's law, don't follow God's standards, don't obey God, come with me, and we're going to write our own rules. Say the same thing with Eve. God said, don't eat. No, did God really say? No, this is reality. You follow your own way. In fact, that's the message of modern Satanism, is that you can be a god unto yourself by making your own rules, and that you find the truth within, and that you follow your own desires, your own feelings, your own heart. This is the message and the core message of rebellion in the universe today. Follow your heart, follow your own feelings. Now let's hear it from Great Controversy. And to complete his work, Satan declares through the spirits, so this is spiritualism being talked about, that true knowledge places man above all law, that whatever is right, that God doth not condemn, and that all sins which are committed are innocent. Does that kind of sound like Crowleyan spiritualism, Satanism 101? That's what spiritualism is stated to be in the Great Controversy. We see Crowley in the music industry fulfilling it. Listen to the rest of it. When the people are thus led to believe that desire is the highest law, remember that statement, we're going to come back to that in a minute, that liberty is license, and that man is accountable only to himself, who can wonder that corruption and depravity teem on every hand? You look around at our world and you're like, yeah, we see the fruits of this philosophy that was really birthed in the 50s and 60s era with the rock music movement and has just come to absolute toxic demonic fruition in our day today. Who can wonder that corruption and depravity teem on every hand when you toss aside the standard of morality and right and duty to God? Desire is the highest law, we are told, your own desires. Now, the Beatles are the biggest band of all time. They really kind of made rock and roll the big, big, big thing of the era in the 60s. And John Lennon himself said the whole Beatle idea was to do what you want, right? Do what thou willst. Who is he quoting there? The whole Beatle idea is Aleister Crowley's philosophy in a nutshell. The whole Beatle idea was, do what thou wilt. Now, they actually put Crowley on the cover of that album, Sgt. Pepper's Lonely Hearts Club Band. This album came out 20 years after Aleister Crowley's death. And in the song, they sing, 20 years ago today, Sgt. Pepper taught the band to play. So this is a hat tip to their great leader, the one who established the whole Beatle idea as being do what thou wilt. Also, Jimmy Page of Led Zeppelin stated it this way. I feel Crowley is a misunderstood genius of the 20th century because his whole thing was liberation of the person. What you want to do, do it. I've employed his system in my own day-to-day life, and that is the way big names are made these days. So how were the big names made in the music industry? Employing Crowley's system. That's how you come to fame and fortune and popularity within entertainment. Now, Crowley's admirers are not just the Beatles and Jimmy Page of Led Zeppelin. Some of the top bands and singers of all time. You see David Bowie right there. He recently passed away. It was a media blitz of just praise of this man, even out of the Vatican, saying we are honoring and recognizing this man by quoting his lyrics as a recognition of his influence in this world. Amazing to see even supposedly Christian sources coming out and praising an admirer, an avowed admirer of Aleister Crowley, who sung of I'm wearing Crowley's uniform. Now, all of these guys were open about their devotion to Crowley, but Michael Jackson was a little more subtle when he said, I have my own secret room with a moving wall and mirrors. That's where I talk to Lee Liberace, who was dead at the time. His is the voice I hear in there. I feel his presence so very close to me. So basically, Crowley's advocacy of how to practice his wicked spiritualism was followed by the king of pop. So you got the top band of all times, the Beatles. You got the king of pop himself, Michael Jackson. Biggest selling solo artist. It's a actual nefarious movement through and through from the very start. Now, even modern examples with Jay-Z, probably one of the top musicians, top hip-hop artists of modern times. You see across his sweatshirt stated Aleister Crowley's credo. It says, do what thou wilt. Now, he didn't accidentally put this sweatshirt on that belonged to somebody else because he was cold. This is a actual clothing line that Jay-Z's entrepreneurial enterprises actually put out. So there's all sorts of imagery with Freemasonic imagery, other sorts of Luciferian imagery that they put out on their clothing line. So this is a deliberate thing. So somebody put him next to Crowley, called him the dynamic duo. I found that to be somewhat clever. But really, this is where it became really nefarious to me. When I understood this from a student of mine, they said, Mr. Ritzema, we know you started talking about media. We really need you to, we want you, we ask you, please look up this song called No Church in the Wild, because it's going to blow you away what it says in there. And I said, guys, I don't actually spend my time studying into the evils of media. It's like, I knew a lot of this already. I collected some from various sources, put it all together, made media on the brain, and I go home and I study the Bible. I don't look up what's the latest dirt on the media. What a waste of time that would be, right? So this exercise that we are having right here, this isn't like the new hobby. Let's all become experts in everything involving the world. No, this is a dose of reality so we can have the wake-up call and be driven back to the Word of God. Amen? I want to be super clear about that. So anyway, I said that to my students. And they're like, no, Mr. Ritzma, please look this up, because this song was played, the beat to this song, the music track to this song, was played at the halftime show of one of the basketball tournaments at one of our universities. And I said, okay, tell me about this. I've got to understand what's happening and how this is being infused even into our own midst. Here's the song. I live by you desire. Did we not just read in the Great Controversy, page 555 to 556, that the message of spiritualism is desire is the highest law? That's the first line right out of the gates. I live by you desire. Desire is the highest law, in other words. Your love is my scripture. So loving desire is their scripture. We formed a new religion. Now, I just have to pause right there. I've totally corrected from the lexicon and verbiage I use to describe the music industry. I used to call it secular music. When I was doing this slide once, it dawned on me, this is not secular. We formed a new religion. The loving desire is our scripture. This is a religious music industry, is it not? Spiritualist. Maybe we just call it the spiritualist industry. I don't know what else to call it, but the quote goes on, and they say there's no sins as long as there's permission. Didn't we just hear that in Great Controversy? I won't get into the context of what they're getting at there. It's very, very immoral. So I went dot, dot, dot to remove the worst stuff. Love is cursed by monogamy, it says. Break that down mentally, logically a second. So love, their version of love, we should put love in big fat quotes like that. Love is cursed by
1: monogamy, faithful marital fidelity, is a curse to their version of love. I think you know where they're going with that. Here's the one line in the song I agree with. It's something that the pastor don't preach. Amen. The pastor, the faithful pastor, the biblical pastor, is not preaching anything close to this. He's preaching the opposite. He's preaching that when we have faith in Jesus Christ, the only avenue through which we can be saved, it brings about the fruit of obedience in our lives. Obedience, not desire, is the highest law. That's nonsense, spiritualist, satanic, Luciferian garbage. And it has been for over 6,000 years. And we got to call it what it is. But this do what thou wilt philosophy is not just coming in through Kanye West and Jay-Z and the Beatles and these guys you've seen and Michael Jackson. Do what thou wilt is the philosophy of the music industry. Let me illustrate by just giving you a smattering of quotations. These are from a bunch of different singers, different bands, different artists from different genres and different decades of modern rock history and popular music history, okay? Here we go. I'm free to do what I want any old time. Do what you want to do, whatever, whatever, whatever gets you. It's my life and I'll do what I want. Do what you want to do, whatever what you want to do. Try hard to live your life, live right the way you want. I need to do what I feel like doing, so let me go. Do what you want to do, go out and seek your truth. I am what I am, I'll do what I want. Go on and do what you want, do what you want, go on and do what you want. Do what I want, because I can, if I don't, because I wanna. Do what you want to do, that one wasn't even grammatically sensical, was it? Do what you want to do, there ain't no rules. This is so Crowleyan, isn't it? Do anything you want to do. Do what you want. Do it, boy. Do what you want to do. Do what you want to do. Do what you want to do. Those are different singers, by the way. Do what you want. Let me hear you say, it's my thing. I do what I want to do. Just be yourself any way that you want to, any way that you can. There's a whole other slide of these. And life is ours. We live it our way. The only way to find true happiness is to thine own self. Be true. True unto yourself, y'all. You've just got to believe. Believe in yourself. The truth is all within yourself. Trust your heart. Why second guess what feels so right? Just trust your heart and you'll see the light. True to your heart, you must be true to your heart. Trust your heart, follow your heart, and nothing else. By the way, what does the Bible say about the heart? It is deceitful and desperately wicked above all things. Who can know it? It's like the last thing you'd want to trust. It's desperately wicked and deceitful. But this is saying, follow your heart and nothing else. How diabolically in opposition to God is that? And by the way, when you're listening to these and you're just, you know, driving in your car and you're having a good time and whatever, you're not necessarily thinking about the lyrics. But I wish I had time to get into the whole brain aspect of music. This is being hypnotically programmed into us as well, just like television. I've come this far with the truth of my heart. This whole world can fall apart. You'll be okay. Follow your heart. Let your heart lead your mind. Follow your heart. You've got to follow your heart. Trust your heart. Listen to your heart and what it says. Listen to your heart. 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Listen to your heart. Slightly redundant, I know. The heart won't lie. That deceitful thing won't lie. Listen to your heart, girl. So the music industry is so clear. It's not, yeah, you know.

0: Akra Jesus or a babyam. Ready, your doll. A passier no costro. 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And now you ate ye, your ninny be dinkra. If I can't share upon some say, your ninny nishi yet, if see ever pound your use of power, eh? Timus Robray and Tim, Bacassa Chiray, and of wait ye on internet. 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May I break a bro when some. In Shrinka would in so what ye with Jesus Christ the demon tea. Amen. Mr. Moa Safama, me hear more. There is a saying, say, crowd pulls crowds. Paucho, Ubia, Wabontiwano. Ura. Ura, ura baje. Obi owa wanting on friend of bra. Anaso onko fie. One of the two. Yentranse na yentie nyame asem. 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Ba se so wa da jia. Please come. Na bebuwa wo nyamasom. Numa bi ho Yesu a bebuwa nyamasom. I welcome all of you, our listeners on internet. May God bless all of you. We are beginning our series this afternoon. What is your citizenship? Se said ye minim sa mo mu bebre mo Europe passport. Ntibisa say, o citizenship wa here, also we are European. But you are saying so, ahini no ye mieno. Bakun ye bonsam ahini ye, na bakun so ye yankumpon ahini ye. So where do you belong? Where is your citizenship? Ntibisa ye hunu say, me wa here, Yambi bi ani ameye ho. Question 1. Question 9 yami bi saye. Sir Andrew say, where did you come from? Oni yami se me na me bo. Question 2. Why are you here? Me bo so be ye den. Question 3. How should I live? Me tena se tena ben. Me mo bra ben. Question 4. O final destination, heaven or hell? Question 9 here. Timothy Tuson, tem. Namako, the kingdom of Satan and the kingdom of God. No one who say, I need the ahin, I'm a womb. Bonsam ahin ye, and I am yahin ye. Where am I from? Medimidin Shaho. Andrews, where are you from? Genesis 1:26. Me free yamin sem on the doctor you know me. On an obom with ya twa to me na yem moyin sem in 9 months. I walk on all war me safely. Genesis 2:7. Yamin abom me into me abodie yamin yamin obadie. Psalm 146, verses 3-5. Yamin a homie go me mo. Into whom I am home no, and you are to me. Job 27:3. Whom I am home no, and you are home home na mama home. Acts 17:28. Or see we move and live in God. You are na mama ke come home. You are me supposed to be a maye and na my own day. Isaiah 33, 43 verse 1. Me ye nyame dia, nyame say, I have redeemed you. You belong to me. Inti me ye nyame dia. Nyame ni claims over me. Me ye nyame dia, nyame say, Andrews, o ye me dia. No bin so ukra baga, on fa mo bi. Because I yawo dia. Psalm 139 verse 14. I am fearfully and wonderfully made. Me hu ye wanwa. You are my tintin, 6 feet, 2 inches. You will be a mehino wo, humani, humani kosia, shamano, shamason. I am wonderfully made. Me hu ya wanwa. And in ti, yame say, Andrews, a son semina me bo in ti. 1 Corinthians 10:31. Who did you? Oh, no more. What are the shame wo? Yes, shamano yam. I think my father has been fair to me. When I say meet you every day, or see me in bed, yeah, now sorry, dying. 1 Corinthians 3:16. Ono no bo me. Mo amuni hano, mo behunwe for the first time. Nyamena itichi ndote, no dunyone me. Show who fe? Why jina shum na show who? Strip yourself naked and look at yourself. He will be your motto. Show who fe. Show sorrow. Show fun. Show who fe. Mobi to me who can say. About why you want fe. And it's true. You are beautiful, men and women. Our young people, you are beautiful. You are handsome. Yamina yosa. But everyone say, you know your warehouse is here. Your dorsal, but to be uncle, Obi an uncle. I'm a wonderful person. Yamina Yemisa. Question 3, question 2. Me wa half of what? Why am I here? What is the meaning of life? 1 Peter 1:15. Andrew say, Tanansa mami, your crown. Man ye ja, man ye hufi. 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Psalm 95, verse 6. 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Saint Rod, no. Some me, Domi, Casachirami. 1 Peter 2:9. My power will say, only me better heaven, Dachin. My power. Timidia inside me. May Jimmy say, one day I'm going to live with God. And so on, so Jidi. John 3:16, send Yanko Bondo, you are sinning. So then about one of mine, now say, Andrew, say, we may dia. Manyira ne manya dan kwa shemenonyam maunanti en shemenonyam maukasa en shemenonyam. Question 3, how should I live? What is the morality of my life? Nyamiko kobonie. 2 Peter 3:17-18. Kai masam ne nyini nyini womimu na obesame. No, Bibi, sir. Elder Kunsen, question, say, how can a mortal man reflect Christ? And also, on come Bible, now, say, I'm a son of a son of a Moesu. No, then, I tell you, I start in the show. You do it unconsciously. Nipo, who is man, say, with the mufia. That's all. It's as simple as that. 1 Corinthians 13:11. Grow. Nini, womimu. Nini, in China, home da bi esa oba na utie nyame asam na o kan osaba school nyini ne nyame bo kokoko afi ye ba asam no so show hu ye first be the 5:8 show hu ye na bon sam on pe wasam mimi no sam pe masam won so biara wa pa o yesu no bon sam on pe wasam mo ani na ho so na ye na bom pa ye Dome, John 14:15. Dome, ne di assembly a man can't share on the diso. So, what is the pulpit tomorrow? So, what kind of Bible more? Would you diso? John 14:15. Family yonko, begin to say it. So, me kana montemasia. Yes, so my friend say, my downfall. He likes it. Momu bebe mo ye me downfall. And you like it, Pastor, you are my downfall. Mensumanigi, assume as you are my downfall. Already used to say, Frema say, what downfall. Now, so Frema say, what downfall. Minty, and no maybe you are worrying yet. Which is true. My downfall is yes, I mean to me, restaurant, called no one's son. Psalm 101, verse 2. Andrews, behave yourself. Baby, you behave yourself. Onantia or Casa, behave yourself. My young Cassiade, Mancrophone Cassa, you are down for it. My young Cassiade, behave yourself. You see, David say, I will behave myself even when nobody is there. Psalm 39, 1 to 4. Osimamin Kyle, Untehe, you can die at any time. And you're careful. You can die at any time. 1 Corinthians 9:27. Shall also condo ba. Shall also condo bema. Shall also condo apetishi. Shall also control yourself. Paul say, man shall me honsoa. Mekan yam sama ma fufrajin anyankwa. Na mi ankasa de mbayira show ho so si wabufu so obuafu ya asam no eya time but show ho so ama bufu emfa atenidie emfirwa no emma nyameba ufiri ha hin na beko sanajia uwa where will you be ready for heaven? Or will you be ready for hell? Hebrews 9:27. Kaise ubewu no wunachi atemu oho. Nyame doye. He's telling us everything about ourselves. Romans 14:12. Ube jineme nim ebu unwa konta. Can you, Andrews? Ube tunye bu e jineme nim aka ma charge o sewu ubo jamai. Can you explain to me? Can I? I can't. Me hear Yesu. John 14:1-3. Yesu si minim so abre. 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Aren't you happy about that? Samase. One mama no one kosura. Malachi chapter 4, verses 1 and 2. Revelation 20:15. I will have no choice but to burn you with Satan. Matthew 25:41-46. Ejano, your friend Bonsamija, nye wintia. Basa one mama kwain, I'm a man CSU. Si Nama no me no one kosura. I have no choice but to burn you. So make a choice. And then you are Sabbath every day. Me share that the share ho. Because me yam umu kakra. Atina mwati. Make a choice. 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
1: ahinie ne yemienu wiase yete wen emu akye mienu bonsama ahinie ene yame ahinie urade se ne make your choice sa bonsama ahinie mu na opa tena ho na wie no me se no a me do be ka ho ana sa me mahinie no na opa bra na me de wo be kosoro ewu mi nyimi Luke chapter 5, chapter 4, verses 5 to 8. 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I want you to make any choice. 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Men somo. Mi ura Yesu no make choice. Can say when some say, no, sir. E maso. Get thee behind me, Satan. Thou shalt worship God alone. Yes, I'm making a choice. Now, so person who yes, I hear no more. You have to make the same choice. Me kambo nsema hini ano. Job chapter 1, verses 6 to 8. There was a meeting in heaven, and all the representatives from the universe by Sabre Adam Ahiasi into unto me in koko si ya nai. And na bonsam kosi ya nai. Tie ayaho sembi bonsam kosi asasi. As our representative. Any amy be saying no free him. One of our was a seminar in charge of us, I say, in team member meeting, maybe. And can be expecting, I may say, or I can't say, one I can't say, as I see you there. Yami and can't because it's true. A bra, Adam, Tom, no homa, Adam, some pet, no, you are see by some dear. Inti yasi mu ma fefefe, mante fefefe, adan fefefe, kas fefefe. Bon sam se, ayame dia, nyame ankare. Dia ye mu wakureni, Daniel chapter 10, verses 12 to 13. Daniel asundae, ontiasye. I should come 21 days. No, but for Gabriel, bye. No, born a Betty. I am here. Page anything now, or both for Gabriel. I sit down here, hey, Ode, Yamedo, we are popular or heaven. Now, Satibom Payani, your summami. Now, Bonsambi, she am a cremo. Or she chilling me 21 days. You soon a beg me and come into me, I'm back. Bonsam bisa Gabriel say, Visa Ben in our deba massage so. Can you imagine it? Visa Ben, who authorized you to come here? A hell territory. America, Europe, Asia, Australia, Africa, Ninja Yami territory, obey Nawa. Gabriel point to me, Lucifer, can you fight him? You can't. Yes, you say, Minkanchilo say, Satan is the prince of the world. John chapter 12, verse 31. O si yasi ayabon samadia. Yes, you are he is the prince into oye nyame. Into your one homeda, into your team pibo, into your miracle, send your children upon Kwame and so one homeda. No team pibo, no your miracles. Into what would you say? Yame homeda and say, your memory da, children upon Kwame. Bon some homeda near the bay, you decide. Men can walk to me. 2 Timothy chapter 3 verse 12. Obiara obabo ni tinumu se osun nyame wo masase so no. Oye illegal mehano. I will trouble you. It is a no man ko yi o awade mu a. Yade bi wo so a. No maybe chiche wa. But some say we are illegal citizen because you are a Seventh-day Adventist. You are a Christian. Which yesterday we are illegal was I say so. I'll persecute you. In Tina John say, 1 John chapter 2, verses 12, 15 to 17. Mo no yasio. And I be a way yasi. If say we be a way yasi no, and feeling ya me, if you bon sam, ne yasi the chum. Oh, bon sam I hin the bitchum. Bon sam I hin yeno, the bitchum. Yami a hin yeno, baby Tim ho, forever. I want to make a choice today. But some say, "Baby, I can no kureno." 2 Corinthians chapter 4, verse 34. May I show myself a man be a mahoda? In this second, I'm a seminar man who are who are high. I'm a one. Second, some worker. 2 Corinthians 3:4. "Baby, I can someone." My money be being charged in Sacramento. My man on quite da. My man are busy. Busy. Oni shi yakure my man na ni akum. My man on koho. So waha, yame na ma okwa insebra. Ese kabon sam kwa. Kwa ma unsi ha emetiye bi biara. 2 Thessalonians chapter 2, verses 9 to 11. When someone sees in Crofoison, Tientien or Quarino, and Tro, if you saw a person or more call, say him. Is there in the Bible, 2 Thessalonians 2, 9 to 11? Oh, seven, such a mankind Bible. Mankind in a film, it's him. If you say, my person, me whom born someone you ma, now my chum, who are for home, into test in a gumitirim. I don't want to be part of the citizen of Satan. No way. I am going to heaven. Amen. Daniel said, I'm in control. Mr. Diane, you know. Now, Diane, you know, when some are in your home. Two kingdoms. Bakunye. Daniel chapter 2. I had a vision. And in the vision, I saw a metal man. A metal man with a golden head, silver chest, bronze waist, iron of legs, and iron and clay. It's in here. It's in a home, baby. Bakunsun ye. It's in a home, baby. Bakunsun ye. It's in a home, baby. Iron, unsun ye. It's in a home, baby. Aha, it's standing there for Europe. I'm sorry, I'm sorry, something them sakai. Now a boy be babo who didn't say I'm on it if say children new hobium. I'm on a ha if say honey ni hobium. I'm on a ha if say honey ni hobium. I'm on a night na born announce Rome divided into Europe. During the time of the European countries, na Jesus say, meba. Nti wote EU, European Union, it is telling you that the stone is coming to hit the image at the feet. Bile you are see more cheche, no be aye independent. Daniel say me son dae ba konso. Me ho mo anan. Me hu yata na me hu sisire na me hu osebo na me hu abua bia onidini yehwe etire no ene lion no eye pe Babylonian empire Nebuchadnezzar echemko from 605 to 3539 BC Medo-Persian empire Darius and Cyrus from 539 to 331 BC. 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So, Rome. And no so echemko. Rome oshi aseno. Ine mu papa ya ye friend say European Union. Yame se sabre. 476 till the second coming of Christ. Sabre na mebano Jesus oriba. 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I love you. I will tell you every truth because I want to see you in heaven. Babylon dia na bonsam ye. 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Sunday worship. If you're Babylon, Babel, omutu abantentia, yame confuse you on language, tongues. 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Abe yu ya se, ya jiatum. And the Ajunia and say, yes, some yame. I'm on some tricks. Medo Persia, Darius and Sarius, dear Roman de Bae, politics. O Hene Kasa, Obin Kasabi. Autocracy. Politics, if you Medo Persia. You vote to assume as you know your president. I'm going to debate you. I say, Nyame. Abaya, sorry, mo. Politics. You see the tricks of Satan? Into who are sorry, now your politics are. You know who you are voting for. Greece. Alexander the Great. On a normal man, here, a world on home. Normal sports, Olympic Games, or baby alcohol. Now, who are the first? Either boxing and America Chiono, or the Honsa to Sikrom, or Babesian be our Wario on Wario. Mankadi Akano. Cause airtime. And then, sports. I have religion. Obibe Jaya, sorry, back. No, I say. Kotoko has. No, I say. Real Madrid and Manchester. Oh, my sorry. Sports. Look at what happened in Russia. How many people went there? 1.4 million people to watch football. Now, I'm sure it's a Wednesday. What messy, I'm sorry. What would you hear me? What messy, I'm sorry. Well, I'm quite sorry Sunday, no? Because of your finals. When someone being, he knows how to get you. Rome, they were killing in a bomb. Politics, or your bosom, Sunday worship. And our bosom, I will Rome, I saw them, Tammuz, what Trinity, Joseph. Semiramis, or your bosom, what Trinity, Virgin Mary. Nimrod, what Trinity, Jesus. Semiramis okura neba oyeda na pampam watu nidi Maria ane neba. 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
0: Galatians chapter 5, verses 19 to 21. 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
0: No monsa. You're under grace. 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Yeah. 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That's how the young people in the kingdom of Satan behave.
1: Are you near no more?
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0: 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Do you know me?
1: Bonsama hinye niye. 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
0: Nama mi no ya kan vows.
1: Bon sama hinye niye ye bidibi.
0: 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Who are you cheer me? Are you a homosexual? 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
1: bonsam ahini ni ne HIV AIDS yadia ajo mammo sometimes even within the church ajo mammo. But somehow,
0: upon a certain rule, a boat is ripping. I don't know for no party. Don't misunderstand me. But my party, no, I'm here, no, Amsterdam, Hano.
1: I'm warning you. But some of you need party, pleasure, China Hall 1 a.m. No, dear sir, at your pan. I mean, don't know about tonight. But some of you need you to the star, not draw, draw to the home. Who need me the hour, yeah? Now, but some of you need me the hour, yeah? Or see, oh, man, crop for the balcony. Or where's the other them? But some of you look for you naturally, or sit at home. At a ringing chintia, say, well, once more to Chamon Tokuro. No, Monsieur, or sit at home ye. You think the things you do it for granted. No. A book. So I don't want to say. Son, you go party, and I'm a man that. Who are you tell me? Corner call bro. I'm on some bad dawas. Say a good boy. Monsama Indian in ye, ya dear, I buy you some. Monsama Indian in ye. Daniel say, Monsama Indian. Ever ye and ye Monsama Hinian Baba ye. The kingdom of Satan is coming to an end. Uhuni ko Babylon ko Medo Persia ko Greece ko Rome ko Europe Bereso Ebuano Reba Ebuano Filisoro Reba Nanya Buhunu. A born of the back, not about shoot or in the during the time of the European Union. But again, I say, oh, what's a hundi, but a yassi, no biase, I am independent. A born of back, no best saying nara. Na buono, a yabuhuno, a becata yassina, Niamidina hiniano, ibisiso. Amen. The rock is the eternal kingdom of Jesus Christ. And in the days of these kings shall the God of heaven set up a kingdom which shall never be destroyed, and the kingdom shall not be left to other people, but it shall break in pieces and consume all these kingdoms, and it shall stand forever. Daniel 2:44. Yes, Obabiem. Obasaibon samunyuma na odija ebesi yasi nara. Son and a hini in a bit so. A few young queen, yes, I hini. Tim Ho. So, I love you. I want to see you in heaven. And Pastor Heaven, no bit chairman, some. Like I said, Andrews, Medawasi. Thank you very much. Luke 17. Whom be, sir? Yes, question B. The answer no. Luke 17:20-21. And when he was demanded of the Pharisees, when will the kingdom of God come? He answered them and said, the kingdom of God is not coming now with observation. Neither shall you say, lo, here, or lo, there, because the kingdom of God is in you. The kingdom of God is in you. Yami anye mano ewo umu. And when the hong kong kong wa eti umu hong kong kong wa eti umu hong kong kong betina umu wa you are in the kingdom of God. John 18:36. John 18:36. Jesus answered, my kingdom is not of this world. If my kingdom were of this world, then would my servants fight that I should not be delivered to to you Jews, but now is my kingdom yet to come.
0: Mahinia ni ha ewo nipam it one man wo yesu ahinia ni mo no
1: ewo wo mu won fo wani hu no ewo wo mu
0: into won suban ye different pati ase won hu no ho ahinia ni won mu titles etimienu chichemu dubako. 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
1: Yame wo hon kronkron ni ti omu na sai bon sam nyuma nyina. 1 John 3 8 to 9.
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1: Galatians chapter 5 verse 22 GDA or Jewel, I want you to swore. We hear chi, maybe any hobium. 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
0: wodi an se obaje obaje atum se metumi aboawo jitum na yamowasu ne yabowasu a me dia henie no ba shewumu
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0: Say na obeye. 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You dress like a prince. Say na obeye. Na usubai mbaye kama. Ishran whom we here for.
1: No one is right in any one, dear.
0: Ishran one of my own Kumamoto.
1: I'm on the way, honey, yammy.
0: Ishran one of my pass on a jay.
1: No one may a throwing yammy, ma.
0: Ishran one of my jaw. No one may be yas, sirah in yano. Move ya say.
1: John 17, verses 15 to 16.
0: Yes, I say. Yammy, mano. One more ya say.
1: So ye knew ya say, no ma. On dress, say you are so for. On cassa, say you are so for. On co party, say you are so for. Yamia, you know, at any more. And then a poor kind. So be your cousin Christo moi, or your body for fro. Baby, you're not tacor on cobium. No more teddy on nibium. No more tashe on shabium. No more tie on yebium. Or your body for fro. Or a brand new child of God. He is in the invisible kingdom of God of grace. Amen. Are you in this kingdom? Is God's Ten Commandments written in your heart? Who are we hear me? I saw for your conscious in your memory in your chum. I have born some and I can.
0: One man when you're here, you know. They respect the Ten Commandments of God.
1: Madam, I change my passport.
0: Who are you telling me? If you are what here, now what

0: 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Let me read this. 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Acts 2:37-39. Now when they heard this, they were pricked in their heart and said unto Peter and the rest of the apostles, men and brethren, what shall we do? Ye bear day, ye fribon samahin ye no more. Yenti answer no. Then Peter said unto them, Mon sacra moajen, and be baptized, every one of you, in the name of Jesus Christ, for the remission of sins, and you shall receive the gift of the Holy Ghost. Amen. Mayamuwasu. Osiobosu, amabichawadie. Mede onkronkronu bemao. You are in the kingdom of God. Diakano, enye uwojuma, is my job. Number 3, enye uwojuma. Yesu say, it's my job. May the Hong Kong be change you one by one. I'm a dear now, what tie, you know, a bayer what tie. And then the years of Suban were dead, ye. Yes, so me can't show. So when I hear no more, and I the only energy. They said, "Bon Sam, omo you my papa and yet. 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I will come again and receive you unto myself. That where I am, you will be there too. Amen. But some say to her, don't worry. Behold, he is coming with the clouds, and every eye will see him. Revelation 1:7. Jesus is coming again. He's coming to destroy the kingdom of Satan. Do you want to be destroyed with Satan? I don't think it's advisable. I don't think so. You have the choice. Looking for a blessed hope and the glorious appearing of our great God and Savior Jesus Christ. Titus 2:13. Bon samum pese. Ubashanu kwainti. Osi secret rapture. You will come secretly and steal people away. And for 7 years, there will be peace in the world again. And then say Jesus will come and fight against the Antichrist. And those who didn't go the first time, they will be given a second chance. Obua, he's coming. Obana wankubia, that's the end of you. He will burn you with Satan. Then I, John, saw the holy city, the new Jerusalem, coming down out of heaven from God, prepared as a bride adorned for her husband. Revelation 21:2. Cloning here. The new Jerusalem, the capital city of the kingdom of God, is called the new Jerusalem. It's not Washington. It's not Moscow. It's not London. No, it's the new Jerusalem. And the king of that city is Jesus Christ. No more sorrow, no more pain, no more worries. I want to go home. My bread. My country when someone said, me and the it's too late. On pill before fro. Now me it would yeah. It's too late. Me near daji for all those foolishness in his kingdom. I am hoping, sir, I brand ya wo Europe, ha. I would hear me. Obe catch now abon some say. Me near daji. For your kingdom. I'm not helping you in any way. Now, dear, yami yana say,
1: nyamsonfo bebre.

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Today. 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Those who vote will vote to stay in the kingdom of Satan. Let me see your hands. Madam Fuaha, he's looking at you. Those who want to vote for Satan, Samate, but me no better now. They are me no one number ye. Pay your answer. Madam Fu, what's the more? One more. 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Bonsam said, Mamma Osika. Mamma Vibia, we here. Yes, I said, one quam, but you let them out. Moi, mon passe, mon chien, yes, I am no more. No, mamma, but you let that me. Pianza. No, hey. Carried. Tibonsam, I'm sorry. The door is open for you. Bye bye. Yanga yo hani nyina ya votu atiao. I am for heaven. Miraba, miniaba, jonu ye, na yasi erichum. Yasi richum. Erichum kwa show show. No mass is so fast. Yes, Oban Tam. No mass is so fast. Pow, Satan or Christ, salvation or pleasure, purity or sex, heaven or hell, happiness or misery, peace or fighting, hope or hopelessness, eternal life or eternal death. Now you have voted to be in the citizen of God, the kingdom of God. Yameba ma o passport. Yabaji a passport. Sisiya. Brand new passport. A passport in your phone called London. Your phone called Belgium. Your phone called Babia. Ode te heya. Nanso, monsanfo no hua. Womu hu passport no wa. The glory of God is on your face. He is coming. My Lord is coming. Kwame Oha. Jimmy Yabatu Asana. 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Kwame Jesse Wahi. Papa Bina Oko Baba. Baba Shop or New York. Oh no, tell one ye unity. No, no, ye Christiani. And na Baba no be say, are you a Christian? I say, yes, I'm a Christian. I say, why? There is no God. If there is a God, why is that confusion, the murder, the drug, the prostitution, so much so in New York? So nyame wo hampa adenti na yase ye basasa adenti nyame ni ho papa na nka he onye chenye bia kene ti yue no pie ko ti en sika okoya na sign na chi bai I see my friend. One friend, Baba. My friend, there is no Baba in New York.
I said, you're talking nonsense, man. I am a barber. I just gave you a cut. So see, I am you. What's it? There's no barber. Something wrong with you? I'm a barber. You know, see, if you're a barber, come and see. Just across. Just across. Shall we stone any street in Nachiho? Shall I pay out your way? Shall I name? Shall I need to? Unyare. Your unity shall not budget. In the Bible, let's say, if this man, that man over there, will come to my shop and sit in my chair, I will give him a cut. Make chenitino, send him a chow. And the papa say, yes, well, you know. If all those who are in the kingdom of Satan, one may buy jamai, one may get drugs, one may church you a tio, one may cook on toqua. Some by yes in chairman at the ordinance I can one. It's over. He touched me. Oh, he touched me. So yes, ordinance I can one. Something happens. Na hana se me fa djumi ntwe no. 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So Yesu de na sa tachiwa. Something happens. But the decision is yours.

0: touched me.
1: So person you should touch you. Sorry. Na yeah, Sasania. I brand you, you know. Why are you? Sorry, you know. Son up. Lord, I want you to touch me. I don't want to leave here the same. Something. Baby, I won't be at a pejaosa. Already touch me. Touch me. And change me. I want to be in your kingdom.
0: And made me.
1: He touched me.

0: when I was something cry. Wow, when I was something cry. Wow, when I was something cry. Tell him something. So what page on sir? You want God to touch you? The bonsam, me no tong kwanta. Ya pai. I don't belong to you anymore. Are you a whore? No, yadie. We here. No more dear gumesua. The son sent me a illegal citizen in your kingdom. And now, Jesus, Obadiano, is going to touch me. And I will never be the same. Number two, you are here, Dinkunima.
1: Levin Labs is partnering with world-leading companies

You ready? Can we all stand for this one? Come on, man. If it had, come on, church, not been, yeah, for the Lord. I like it. On my side, tell me where would I like it, yes. Lift your voices. Where would I be? Put your hands together. Come on. If

0: together, everybody. Put your hands together. It's amazing God.
1: Jesus said in Matthew 24:14 that the end will come when the gospel has reached the whole world. If the return of Jesus depended solely on how the gospel has spread in your community, would his coming seem near or still decades away? Now consider those in the 1040th window, regions where millions have yet to hear the gospel. When we think of the many who remain unreached, it might feel like the Lord's return is distant. Yet God has countless ways to accomplish his mission. He often uses surprising and unlikely circumstances to fulfill his plans. One way he's chosen to advance his work is through our giving. Through tithe and offerings, missionaries are sent, media programs and online content are created, and schools and medical facilities are built, all helping people discover God's love and prepare for his coming. With this in mind, have you already decided to partner with God in his mission? One way to do this is to set aside a regular percentage of your offering in addition to your tithe. Tithe and offerings have distinct yet equally vital roles in God's evangelistic master plan. By partnering with him, you're supporting God's work, and as the Bible says, he will support yours. He even invites us to try me now in this. By partnering with him and giving regularly and systematically, we can help bring Jesus's return closer. As we return our tithe and promise offering, let's place our desires last and God first.

It was love that moved Jesus to leave the riches of heaven. His deep concern for us led him to come to earth and offer himself for our sins. For you know the grace of our Lord Jesus Christ, that though he was rich, yet for your sakes he became poor, that you through his poverty might become rich. Those who have received the love of God will express it through actions that reflect care for others. They won't remain idle when a duty needs to be fulfilled or a need addressed. Knowing that millions still live in darkness, they are even willing to sacrifice their lives, if necessary, to bring the message of salvation to vast populations, especially in the 1040 window post-Christian societies and large urban centers that have yet to hear about Christ. What am I doing to give others the chance to know Jesus? The offerings I bring testify to the sincerity of my love for God and those he came to save. By committing a proportion of every income as an offering in addition to the tithe, we help the gospel reach every corner of the earth. May we put our desires last and God first.

Greetings. Something innovating is happening at the Family of God Church. It's an evangelistic series of songs, a musical crusade, if you like. Theme, the story of salvation. This is where talented music ministers will present sermons and songs as they join in seeking souls for Christ. Yes, powerful melodies will be combined with beautifully crafted harmonies, elegantly interwoven with moving rhythm in presenting the Word of God entirely through music, delivered by skilled and ministry-driven musical practitioners. Yes, for 1 week of four-packed dynamic musical presentations, starting Sabbath, June 20, and nightly, Sunday to Wednesday, join the talented Levites as they lift up the name of Jesus, calling men and women to surrender to God using this unique, powerful method of music. Where? At the Family of God SDA Church. When? June 20 to 27. Don't miss it.

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And I want you to turn with me to hymn number 383. 383, O Day of Rest and Gladness.

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1: My burning desire and I'm a passion is said. Nobody would have made me Etutu na namo se obetumi asi yade.
2: Meme din abena nyaako kwekuma nana akwaba.
3: Abena yanua.
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3: it should be part of you
2: sure e ka se ye ka cinnamon so so ho asem ana eno so so wo che enema ho de read book so kra bebre a eno so so che enema ho do a cinnamon no eye ene de he na wo de ma ye
3: Enne, meshe ye background you with TV, so mehu carrot wo.
2: Yay.
3: It mehu carrot wo, ma mefa carrot today, shasi.
2: Okay.
3: So, but technicians, I'm a son, bro.
2: Oh, yeah. One said last week, you know.
3: Yes.
2: Papa Bako Frey can say, ye background, no. You're too abusive. I say, you know, I'm crop.
3: You call me boy.
2: And see, I.
3: So, food in the channel.
2: Aye, papa no yeda na sepa. Na onko so anso so no hwe no ntinetine ye se adwene die eni ba akofo trim. Yeah.
3: O ba se ye brae ho ase.
2: Oh yeah, wo kan ye tie.
3: Unim a ye nimu na waka na ya correct no. So se na wo hwe.
2: Of course.
3: Nti wo hwe no. Ohu bibi na nko yi a na ka de ntina
2: e
3: beji wa.
2: Oh, ye be ye do.
3: Nti wo ye de carrot na man. Ti ye carrot no so na wo mpa wo do ka.
2: Ye ba sa se sa do.
3: Ye body e beba. It's a brown hair carrot in a dash now. But I can't be a say, your friend is saying, and your man, I'm a boy, you know. While more be a cake, it be a one a purpose for human beings.
2: Okay.
3: And now say for a healthy body.
2: Mm-hmm.
3: Oh, pick it is a carrot, or carrot for when
2: you
3: are very rich in vitamin A. And your man won't buy a good deal, couldn't even buy a vitamin A. Because of, say, I am rich in vitamin A and a boy penny.
2: Okay.
3: And a sambo liver. 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

0: boa o liver, e boa o kidney. 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
1: Okay.
0: Ti doctor ne man be wa met. 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
1: a crack a
0: fertilizer. 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Utie, look, what's the one mentioned soon? Yeah, or call for review. And Sanya and said, you doctor, because ah, that's who problem. Nayara, when you know improvement, said you knew who he helped you. That is the end. The onion said, you know,
1: okay,
0: to know of your opportunity to be near the better, masse. And it's a big appeal. Yes. And the new chrome carrot is very rich in vitamin A and the other nutrients.
1: Okay.
0: Into a boy with knee, a boy with skin, a boy with liver, a boy with kidney. So, what do you know? No diet skin, you can't do what you say.
1: Okay.
0: Now, the DNA, you say almond.
1: Almond nuts, okay.
0: Yeah. My a lot of research on almond. Now, you say very rich. And you can't buy a part of my DNA.
1: Okay.
0: Me me kan adibi ho say papa nkyere nkoro fo bra me so me nyusu eye o se me yusu obeka ya me obi an kan me dwankunuma
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1: okay
0: in miania e feed ni pa brain no ba ko ye amon. The essatoswa a boa a prevented dry skin. Who you saw my mouth skin on your dry?
1: Oh, okay.
0: Yes. Tell me another skin, no, yeah, Sabi, a baba wana branch skin.
1: Okay.
0: The etoso a reduced cholesterol. That is the LDL, bad cholesterol. No. What tell you see amona at the neighbor form?
1: Okay.
0: Amon sa prevented cancer.
1: Mm-hmm.
0: A prevented diabetes.
1: Mm-hmm.
0: Na. My research knows to be a mayor, my men can crama.
1: Me too, Nana.
0: Or say organic almond, nut, or almond oil is considered most effective for the brain.
1: Okay.
0: It's not make us say a food for the brain.
1: Brain, no.
0: Or say it helps improve your memory and concentration. In Timua, Yana, and Kualanka to a banner, I will hear brains in a good memory, dear Shiandiano. Enka, in place of cow milk, makolano amon milk.
1: Okay.
0: Na emiye na jini. Mwenya strong memory, ni brain ufe nsunya diye. Because amon, it helps improve memory and concentration, especially in children.
1: Okay. Iti mkolani kwa hadni ene, nko mu hiya amon nati ne mo.
0: Yeah. What kind of last sentence, no, say, it is also believed to make children sharp and active.
1: Okay.
0: Now research, I'm using my brother 30. That may pay information about almond. Now almost all in our authorities in our agree say almond nut no, and I say almond milk no. Titu ni kwala, e momo omo brain ye sharp. Tinke ye tete kwala no. Ka milk na di gugu gugu ti mu ma won e mo awo mo. E be ma na nya asthma. E ti ma ni nya cancer. Ye mo almond milk.
1: Okay.
0: Now obi obusa say almond milk na me kwa ko turn store be. I had no musisi, but in Europe, in America, I'm a tier of food abroad. You know, one and take whole food shops.
1: How do you know?
0: And I ever had a friend example.
1: Health shop.
0: I don't have one for the whole food shop. Organic ones, organic almond milk, organic, my friend is saying, soya, organic cashew nut milk. 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
0: 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Car home be bin him, car milk in him.
1: Yeah, your plant.
0: Yes. Say, tell me, almost for Kwebia. So almost say, almost have education, come more. It was a almost say, non-fat, non-fat milk, skimmed milk.
1: Yeah.
0: Hey, adjectives. And come here.
1: Hey, asemo.
0: Hey, adjectives. So,
1: okay.
0: Proper, a bini almond. Now they said to you, almond nut help maintain proper level of cholesterol. It's LDL, bad cholesterol, no? Mm-hmm. Eteso.
1: Okay.
0: It helps in the prevention of majority of heart disease.
1: Mm-hmm.
0: Preventing heart disorders. And yeah, I'm on you.
1: Okay.
0: And then it helps in having smooth and healthy skin. So,
1: okay.
0: The torso, a containing folic acid. A containing folic acid, you know, the most important nutrient to prevent birth defect in pregnancy. And you can buy your milk every day.
1: Oh, okay.
0: A bois, Emma, Abofrano. A strong.
1: Okay.
0: So, then their torso also they say inflammation of the stomach, and I say stomach disorder is a preventer.
1: Okay.
0: I'm more home and fast food. I am sorry. And he now we read Dr. Pamprona health book. And okay, can food for the brain do a boss of first. Hey, I'm on.
1: Wow.
0: Okay, can't quite have a fast food. I'm a brain. I am strong. The first product of boss is armor.
1: Okay.
0: It's not say any papa said we improve the brain and says we eat almond.
1: If you
0: what did you kind of mommy?
1: Okay.
0: Well, but head in there, say never the last one, then okay.
1: Food for the brain.
0: Uh-huh.
1: Almonds. Rich in vitamin E, phosphate A, and calcium, magnesium and potassium, which promote the stability of neuron cells membrane.
0: Mm-hmm.
1: Thanks to this, almonds have a favorable effect on memory. Almonds, no, rich in vitamin E and calcium.
0: Yeah, rich in vitamin E and calcium.
1: Magnesium and potassium.
0: Yes, I am rich in magnesium, potassium, and phosphorus.
1: Which promote the stability of neuron cells, membranes.
0: And the cells, no, brain cells, neurons, no, and they are strong.
1: Yeah. Thanks to this, almonds have a favorable effect on memory.
0: Yes. It once said, oh, dear Dr. Mabrona, I heard
1: him. Yeah, food for the brain.
0: Yeah, food for the brain. And Tina, other authorities here, making come when you so can say, Titu Nim Kala.
1: So, one of them, I'm not doing any.
0: And I won't open you, so tell you, so I won't say most of these neural disorders, like Parkinson's disease and this, well, you're in here. That's our hand
1: of dementia,
0: money a day. Oh, you need to prevent. Now, so where you were dealing. It to me, me no more carmock, me no more amomock.
1: Yeah.
0: Me talk raw one, nothing. Send you the goose screen or so. Now, me, I'm a blender. Now, me, the insuo cacregum, now, my civino. Me civina, no, my son blendy, I seen me blend the better times. No, me, yano, nice. So, see, so, no. Oh, hold on, come away. We also be soaky, could I blend on your papa?
1: A bit blended.
0: Yes, come on. We are my son, the woman, Samayan, as I was menyan or rich. Meet me the good porridge. Oh, make me your autumn to me the goom. Meet me no monas, I'm a condo, seminum near my namenum. Because oh, you need also to me in your name, but prevent brain disorders, be another neuro disorders, the dementia, money, the cracky come. It's instead of carmock, we the best product.
1: Okay.
0: A boy with skin, a boy with heart, it reduces cholesterol. It's food for the brain, no? I'm more carmock.
1: Yeah.
0: Uh-huh.
1: Yeah.
0: The next one, a bit more so, yeah, flaxseed.
1: Flaxseed. Okay.
0: Yeah. Flaxseed. Flaxseed, not be reduced one authority be. On the door say, and call baby, na be maybe a binya every day, grand flaxseed. And I say, melt. Flaxseed.
1: They are yam.
0: Pardon. Every day, I so consume 2 tablespoons.
1: I see.
0: Was in Kabinya pa. It won't say in Europe and America, and not in Asia. Oh, do you have a first animal in Yaguru? They sell them, open market, supermarket, whatever. They sell.
1: Okay, flaxseed.
0: Say yana na flaxseed nete. Na, osha niyama, eya. One, for cardiovascular health.
1: Okay.
0: A benefit. Yes. See, I'm in camp. Research. Kakrebi am here. And information. Kakrebi nyafa flaxseed. Was it the primary omega 3 fatty acid in flaxseed is helpful to the cardiovascular system. Was it as the building block for Adam messaging molecules that help prevent excessive inflammation.
1: Mm-hmm.
0: Flaxseed help protect the blood vessels from inflammatory damage.
1: Mm-hmm.
0: So intake of flaxseed has also been shown to decrease the bad cholesterol, that is the LDL.
1: Mm-hmm.
0: This helps to reduce high cholesterol in the body. Eti, say any power or no person prevent heart and as a intimu yadi ahodo na flaxseed except come with yano.
1: Okay.
0: A bint men yenesa, a nutina brofuna and meld, powdered, ground into a canny oat, and was set 2 tablespoons, no dear
1: goom.
0: Or can a millet, no dear goom, or can a cocoa, no dear goom. Or percroat me mix and go on one. Oh, and now what is interesting is various seasonal, like flaxseed, sunflower seed, sesame seed, chia seed, mm-hmm. pumpkin seed. What do you mean mixing in a?
1: Oh, okay. No, I am a powder. No.
0: And now, so when you're in a powder, crana.
1: Oh, my, see, I know what's
0: happening. Yeah, number of seeds you have been, you know. No, I mix it. So when you be our situation, and I said diabetes, yeah. Now, what the raisins,
1: mm-hmm.
0: And 24 friends, a situation.
1: Yeah.
0: Oh, my cake, and I'm going to share a pump.
1: Black.
0: Aha. Now, would the beer mix it? The way now we are.
1: A very old deck,
0: a very simple. It made me the flaxseed, pumpkin seed, sunflower seed, I'm the mix it. Now, made the races, cacregum. Who we are the dead. And now, name we are your dear. Powder, no. Yam fra. And to the wife, a muesli.
1: Mm-hmm.
0: Muesli be on the oat, no.
1: Mm-hmm.
0: Oh, my, yeah, no more day. All these seeds need be a car.
1: Yeah.
0: Flaxseed womb, pumpkin womb. I'm on that. No much you chaff, Franti. Missly, no, I saw a good soldier, so we shall go for that to no woody.
1: No woody.
0: Woody, I said, see, see, now so will be.
1: And so my about could be a no so to marry.
0: Mm hmm. A Muslim.
1: Aye. I know they all bear.
0: Nigan, oh my, yes, I said, near. Near we are being the pambre.
1: Hmm.
0: Oh, sir, oh, my sister, name we are no more. Who are anyhow? And then go for pebble.
1: Okay.
0: Oh, pretty, a memory.
1: Mm
0: hmm. Hey, but we are dear, we sound so wow. Unsa dia resa prevent adu call stroke.
1: Oh, okay.
0: Adia ne resa.
1: Enko fo mpa dia resa kura wo nana.
0: Ah. Wo resa dia it exercises your brain. Mm-hmm. Etin obi nya stroke wa. Some doctors will tell you say eya resa niema.
1: And there are no more reaching am
0: ya. Aha. Na yen no de bo aye ne yedua wa na ne yewe no. Chewy stick ne ya wa. De bi resa ya no. To exercise the brain and ya wa. Two yedua ne so do na ya resa. Go.
1: Yeah.
0: You dessert me, I was Sanchevia. Now, all we sat. Now, and then, no, yeah, you said you are new. Body a person and then one for a damn pen. Into Nana Yammin, I'm a minute. Into spaghetti and I'm a crony no one, one moment.
1: Hey, yes,
0: but it's good, says season, so very.
1: Okay.
0: Another use of flaxseed, eh? A prevented cancer.
1: Okay.
0: Yeah, prevented cancer. It is a prostate cancer, it is a breast cancer. It helps a lot. And also, it is a part of the body. Oh, it's a bad heart and bad type 2 diabetes. So, as soon as one day, you become a
1: bubruja.
0: You want oil, you say flaxseed oil.
1: Yeah.
0: Yes. Apart from seeds, you can say oil. Ah, precision, you know. Maybe you take 1 tablespoon a day or whatever. And you can also eat a lot.
1: Okay.
0: Apart from flaxseed, you know, another a year, me person ye share a pomegranate juice.
1: Pomegranate juice, okay. Obi Bisa say, please, is it good for someone above 60 years to eat an egg? I'll say, you said radiation from X-ray is not good. What about that from physio? Nana? And all the way a buy
0: radiation from physio
1: and a physio, there's a radiation be any.
0: I don't know, a ye mean physio, no exercise, no quiet home.
1: A mum, me, a mona, or more yam,
0: madam, a sister, I'm at the church.
1: Yeah,
0: send them radiation, be
1: uncomfortable. I mean, name, and
0: your unless if you're more machine, be a dear be beer or be physical radiation. But no busa egg, no,
1: yeah.
0: I mean, from women, I meant to us, no busa egg, no, and then I'm it here. Some of the radio stations.
1: Mm-hmm.
0: Now, almost say, oh my research beer. Actually, say, performing on Munin Kusia.
1: I almost say, you all positive for.
0: I mean, on Munin Kusia.
1: Now,
0: the Mihun Yanese, omo a omo yero ho ye sade di no either say omo ye pottery farmers or ya bo mo pass omo yero mo ho nke of course no mo say ye word egg deals e baby
1: oh okay na say one of the international days
0: the way omo canon wo ho is like kosua da kokwa betume di 100 kwa di na so oh e dey nipa bone 70 ye nya ne sa e wo mo say be mo nya mo mfa so de but ye nka no krenkire nipa
1: yeah
0: so
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1: 30.08
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1: God richly bless you for your good work. 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I know you didn't raw.
0: Pumpkin fruit.
1: Aye.
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0: Oh, efre kwa dey noa.
1: Okay.
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0: 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But your other species bi no mo. 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
1: Okay.
0: Ba aso ye di no road ya menya hu.
1: De wonim. 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Say bi wo hene ba center Anambra.
0: Eye ti say me wo organic almond, me wo organic flax seed, me wo organic pumpkin seed. 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
1: Okay. 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
0: Ya me buta ni say ani ama papa bebu woni pa me dia ka me clinic no
1: sure
0: amanfo di fifira mana ne bere me ne ade
1: okay.
0: Na me so said enko fo benya access ti said obu say wo kan wo hu bi da enti dia obu
1: bebu be na dwene mu na
0: wo mo dey business wo mo dey bere me ne dia
1: ewo ho
0: bi wa ba benya
1: please I have heard Oheniba saying that pumpkin seed can protect prostate enlargement. If your prostate has already enlarged, can it also go down by using the seed?
0: Sa o prostate na enlarge.
1: Mhm.
0: Ntu uja na mana koso ya enlarge akwa. Gabi I've na me question na bizat ba se.
1: Eh.
0: 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O buta ni se ubeja no. Amana koso anyini ana
1: 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Dabi se o se. Se wo ye be o kan ye last week ni se wo ye be ma. E wo se o ma pumpkin seed ni kan ho because e be protective from.
0: E very rich in zinc.
1: Exactly. Into o bisa se ni ba kono ni prostrate ni en ho di kan atich madada. Ono so betumi de pumpkin seed na ma no aba fo.
0: Yeah, ma me fan information we kan ho. A lot of people it me de prostate disorders e ba me clinic ho. E bi de enlarged prostate.
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1: cancer of the prostate.
0: 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Also one ye. Incidentals ne mam ye nu ye medical doctors.
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1: se
0: pumpkin ne ene ma ebo ani bi no eye pumpkin seed flax seed ebo ma and large pulse with mission ke obenom your friend is saying, organic green tea, and also should be part of you. Lycopene, would do raw tomatoes, more organic raw tomatoes. Into your prostate enlarger, one, pumpkin seed.
1: Mm-hmm.
0: Two, lycopene from tomatoes.
1: Mm-hmm.
0: So another squash.
1: Mm-hmm.
0: Flax seed, it should be part of you. Ginger, mm-hmm. should be part of your diet.
1: Mm-hmm.
0: Exercise,
1: mm-hmm.
0: also come.
1: Okay.
0: Green tea. Or say green tea, so can we be at
1: home?
0: More of the veggies, vegetables, so near there.
1: Also, do raw food more.
0: And shrink, say.
1: Okay.
0: That's a session, okay.
1: Okay, very good.
0: Hey, the question that the medical one or no?
1: Please ask Nana for me. Is Agushi a member of the pumpkin family and is it good for prostate? Abraham, Ewa Blushi. Agushi.
0: Agushi, the same. Yeah, pumpkin family, and I say. Pumpkin, and I say, a whole product.
1: Uh-huh.
0: A fruit.
1: Yeah.
0: So, a fruit wa naba efre
1: woni mu fre aba no enti efre se bia se de tie ni nti na obi sa se eyi nso ka ho ana no
0: en ka gwagushi so woni kurum agushi wa ni constituency
1: okay
0: but agushi ye good
1: okay
0: na no ni akatoa no
1: akatoa ai
0: eh ye good eh wo so wo be boa me Reverend nso ye den
1: Reverend nso ye eno eno ni akatoa na ebetumi akaso mu fre busua ba akum
0: aha
1: Reverend
0: nso ye Reverend kwan
1: akatoa no esusun kakra e na Reverend ye nketenkete
0: yes
1: aha Reverend na ye to say flax seed na o show ye but eno
0: ye Reverend kwa mu che
1: ye che na bia ye nkwan
0: anti wo Reverend kwan
1: unya organic afia koko na wo dey bo Reverend kwan na je
0: that's right oh o se da na wo do organic be so dey dada
1: Let me know if I'm not now.
0: Because they come in married to us.
1: Oh, say, oh, they are cooked. Yeah, cooked. Biana, yeah, cooked.
0: Yes. Organic one.
1: Yeah.
0: Now Christmas.
1: Now, almost the end of what you're trying to coast on the podio. The air for a rank one. And yet,
0: when you're organic, I'll cook.
1: Ah.
0: Now the air rank
1: one. And yes, I'm good to have another.
0: Question
1: for Hannah. Good evening, please. I want to know if someone gets typhoid fever, what should he do? Oh. Good evening. Typhoid one can see and nurse and I can come with some products and was good evening. What is the name in Ghana or Akan for pumpkin seed? I am Agbashi Emmanuel watching you from Ashaiman.
0: Akan well, dinner minimum okay. Sefre. Efra ba. Efre naba. So whom Freda? One of my society name is Sayo. Kakane obi asase da hawunya na ofu wo so anko na fere no
1: yeah
0: afufuru bebere
1: ene de asase ni spray
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0: ji se one show ni picture ha ba ye be show picture in natural mo ehun
1: sure ask nana if epilepsy can be cured. I have been on medication for over a year now and can it affect my liver? I am 27 years.
0: Yeah, epilepsy no ya na e obi a was na de se de te wo ho.
1: Mhm.
0: E bi de ba na jo.
1: Mhm.
0: E bi de twa na jo.
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1: Okay.
0: Na ye ni hu nkomo.
1: Sure.
0: Eh na me hwe we a e bitimi. Ye de aboa no. But okay. I can make me a manati as I say epilepsy can be cured.
1: Okay. We be waha message be waha. I'll say, good evening. I am having PCOS, polycystic ovary syndrome. Whenever I conceive, then I miscarry. Currently, I started taking seeds, nuts, and apple cider vinegar. I'm now 4 weeks pregnant. Can I still continue to take the seeds and nuts to prevent miscarriage?
0: Seeds, no. Any nut, they do yame.
1: Okay.
0: So ti ase ye se ne awenye mu a obeka konkunteni banku adi no saa ne no so ti we kwere ye natural nyame adom wetimi ayusu no e na abo am wanye
1: no
0: it should be part of your diet
1: okay
0: enye ifati bia onyinse no so ye duane
1: okay
0: ne mo che se emfa na overdose
1: e wo se
0: bia nyame abo a wayusu ye a abo a we afi na akosa no
1: chance ma
0: yusu no Madrid.
1: Okay.
0: They're very rich.
1: Okay, good. Please, good evening. I have hepatitis B. I treat for 1.5 years, but then sorry. Why? Hey, now why idiots? Dosundo. Boy, hello, host. My name is Osei Ajimine. I'm watching your program. Please, I confirm on the fact that with the grace and power of the Almighty God, I have discovered herbal plants. That message will come. Now, make I send me forward the mail. Or say, or discover herbal plant to be a to me a cure glaucoma, eye itching, pals, and eyes to make clear eyesight and so since 2010. In the person go no your collaboration, no to me this product number out.
0: Me kind why you know, a beer or tea into a memo homano. Yes, I'm for when you dear, I'll mutimi a to me discover animal baby.
1: So,
0: let me tell you, eh. Said the ingenier research, but acquire. Bibi ama public na yusu so ho na menso makoya obi kan ye de ani nyina hwa mi o product no e betimi a fakofa de nesi process
1: te
0: se mampon center for scientific research in herbal medicine obi aye eduro bi o de kofa o ni ahwe ni ama ewo mu a e betimi aboa ani ni de keka ho because it's about
1: any crowd here so de ye very dicey
0: yes wo fa process ni mu wie. Now they will next see researcher in cornea confirm mawa. Na ne ton de asanya ntokwa.
1: Sure.
0: Ye pese de be bo nipa.
1: Sure.
0: But so do anoka ne sa. E be de ne se me magi ejinem.
1: Yeah.
0: So wo hunde me chi.
1: Yeah. Without any scientific proof
0: yes,
1: ni de be yedi.
0: Yes. It's about human life.
1: Mm.
0: It's about eye.
1: Mm. Eye so de eh.
0: Yes.
1: Mm.
0: Enti na me adon wa timi aya. Mampon ukọ no mo yehwe mu a. Eya omo ton twene.
1: Debi.
0: And based on document, I bring your mampono. All the co-food and drug.

0: dear, I'm paddy. 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
1: Sure.
0: Near
1: the Abuana. Yeah, yeah, pass over my side, you know. Good evening, please. Can I get Ohinebe's number? And I'll be per number. Good evening to you both. Thank you for the information you are giving us. I eat a lot of dandelion leaves. I need your help on this issue. I am currently having pains at my upper right back, leading to my neck. It started a week ago. Please, I need your help. John, Ewo Cape Coast. Okay.
0: As now you not in a coconut dandelion.
1: Zena o person o chair. O said last week near can dandelion wasam. Zena o person o chair say we you super. Nemo mo ni problem a woni.
0: Ah, o na mta so
1: o ya ka. O de linke no dey.
0: Dandelion na mani nya
1: e. Debi.
0: Yeah, dandelion dey good. And na ni a okay car but ni back and whatever ni ade no. Eni pa no ho. Adwuma wo ye. And se bo lifestyle. Miami Binya Siatica. Miau, Minya Siatica, Pamus, and Maybre. Dear me, who yen is too much exercise. So, with me, yes, I 3 hours a day.
1: Yeah, bros,
0: and in your effect, woman, a Minya Siatica. Hey, me bunko to Jokura, me sorry, and I had done it. Dear me, and some tea exercises. We are a
1: cook. Okay.
0: So, another one being so now. The Kodan and Nami, the ceiling fans used to me, dog, a cram, messory, dumo, Namada. In my day, for me who sent me in a it was the ceiling fan. So, they make it kind, you know, a bit we could air condition, empower that so, a juma, why yes, the sitting position, meaning that ever contribute to o back pain, no neck, no waist, and the other. And he will be two questions, and we know no more. Only in commodium, know the patient more than knowing the disease. Boys of my information, actually, I deal with here, Drew. You say, I'm a cock. Because, gentlemen, be no say, ne nine, a year, ne ya, beca, ne ha. Okay, I'm an examination. A doctor, none can hear and channel. The doctor, ne can say, quiet exercise at 2 or so, 1 week. There's a bra. Until you overjoy, and then you come to one near day. Also, I exercise 3 days per problem, the cock.
1: Wow.
0: To call a catcher doctor who had 3 days per course, where you never yet drew
1: a stroke.
0: Yeah, you exercise. But you know, one thing, my blood and security, of course, one hour suffer from poor blood circulation. To me, who had done my web, my choir size, also a court, twasso.
1: Yeah.
0: Me, yeah.
1: Also a size in a count.
0: It's in the money, baby, bro. It's not about a drew.
1: Debbie.
0: It's not about a drew. Yeah, Minyane, Nessa, I'm a hand of an hour back home.
1: Aye, or wrist.
0: Waba corner, ha. Aha. No, about channel, and the aha. I'm about channel. To wear your bacoki. But son, I'm in me young son, I'm a dasso.
1: Ah,
0: me dasso to me, son, I no no so like I say, do my cotto pink. Me, I'm a massage, na ye, you see,
1: I'm going to
0: pink. Yeah, yeah. It was somewhat distance, Nijina. Yen nem, yen tenas, ye, yen yen a horn, sa.
1: Okay. Abna, please tell Nana God should richly bless him for his teaching. Yo. Amen. Yaje. Again, please, do we need to take folder before seeing Nana?
0: Aye.
1: Yeah.
0: And for so folder, no one said. Whether clinic you, hospital be a demon kifu folder, you won't cast out history new information.
1: And we hear about me, ho.
0: A dear na be catcher me.
1: Any panadols or so
0: will refer folder, Nana.
1: Sure.
0: Date ya by.
1: So and then I will recommend the
0: yes,
1: man.
0: Yes, I call me the man.
1: Yeah.
0: Yeah, dear Ben, I'm going to be kita pen chulo mo no.
1: Yeah.
0: Tumba tembi ame maswa. Minimu di oba last week uba kachere.
1: Sure.
0: So. Any minimu dura me the man. Na ya anya food ana be kasa chere mi via me da kai.
1: Unkai. 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
0: Enti me anya pepe. 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
1: Aye.
0: Oya food asan wabi humiti be ye.
1: Sure. Obeye. Can pregnant women take pumpkin seed and the other seeds? And what stage can they take?
0: Pregnant woman, to me, the kunkunte, the bankusa, na bet me seed via.
1: Okay.
0: Flax seed, sunflower seed, pumpkin seed, rubber nut, almond nut, cashew nut, walnut, nini nut, mary.
1: Okay. Nana yon tuaso.
0: The next product to abanaya de buy turmeric powder.
1: Turmeric powder. Okay.
0: Yeah, turmeric and also another product.
1: I'm product in Swami Pemi, you super.
0: Yeah, to say they won't complain about the corn in the chino. One time you use turmeric.
1: Okay.
0: Because it kita anti inflammatory properties. Yeah, it kita anti inflammatory properties. It's a basse, if there's some damage somewhere, it may correct.

0: And we have one benefit in your which you may require them.
1: Okay.
0: Another benefit, you know, on the liver. Yeah, a product to a boil liver. Pa. It's most of this natural product to a little liver. We say, you want a turmeric come. So, the toss also is a boost to immune system.
1: Okay.
0: A boost to immune system. And T. Oh, Penyama, ya brain suya, COVID 19, am I a brain? And near my debut boost to immune system. Turmeric powder come.
1: Okay.
0: So, into okay. One. A boost to immune system, two, a anti-inflammatory. Say pain, see, be our joint, more near the idea, turmeric powder, be well. Two, it contain a lot of properties, a fight liver disease. And to both say, most of these vegetarian restaurants, not vegetarian, po, some of the restaurants, we call almost turmeric rice.
1: Yeah, turmeric rice. Wow.
0: One more, turmeric, no good, and yeah, yellow.
1: Na yellow.
0: Yeah,
1: if you cry or honor, mom, they almost say by the chrome of the year.
0: Which the other
1: year? And then so now they know I'm on now the turmeric powder and egg. Now they are
0: one what they are
1: meeting. I say,
0: now they are well, and now they are satos on so weight loss.
1: Okay,
0: it's my will reduce where you will be here and the boa type 2 diabetes.
1: Okay,
0: the boa type 2 diabetes and the same a remedy for chronic cough. And to turmeric, look, said they use it. Cinnamon powder, na asa ni yusu no. Just a teaspoon.
1: O di begu nso mno ano.
0: Mno ano. Me ta di gu otu. 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
1: Okay.
0: Wow. Wo ya sa ana, e boa sugar level, e boa weight loss, e boa liver, boost to immune system, anti-inflammatory, even some cancer se kura no, turmeric boa.
1: Wow.
0: Yeah, and think any papenya. Your kitchen was animal in a sissy. Also, work out kitchen. How will you sue? But I was unfortunate in a messy kitchen on Tanya.
1: Hey, I am
0: A sample of joints into an evacuated rheumatoid arthritis in the buono.
1: Okay.
0: And another product to a so on for soa, a brofum feniago. But all the same, Nyanko Panda Roma Global World. A bit me from America be drew handy ya. And I say, bet me a boa, bet me a boa to be free Europe. Ne. I'm an on edia, bro. See, one way tear a bridge, you call who fish up one, I say, have shop. And
1: yeah.
0: Yeah, but the next product, seven son, yeah, they are.
1: I can't crave in as you say,
0: you're called the next one.
1: You're called the next one, it tell.
0: Yeah, the next one, yeah, sesame seed.
1: Okay.
0: See, I can see, in India. Sesame seed in suburbum.
1: Okay.
0: Sesame seed, no, and other seeds, Nikita, the same properties, but
1: okay.
0: One, a bois, rheumatoid arthritis, and the benefit may be a. Reduction of cholesterol, bad cholesterol, our body move. Two, and also to me, boy with skin. Like any sunflower and more, the same. Okay. And the sunflower will be our diabetes. So, into any cancer, I say, and this is a fruit, so I want to make sense more. Seeds, sunflower seeds, flax seed, sesame seed, pumpkin seed, chia seed.
1: What do you mean?
0: What do you mean? What do now, the seed, the race is a goom. What we are not yet dead.
1: Yeah.
0: The last one, so no message in another seed, chia seed.
1: Chia seed, okay.
0: We commercial chia seed because of diabetes.
1: Okay.
0: Seed bako timi diabetes for a chia seed.
1: Okay.
0: Of course, and also reduce cholesterol, reduce weight. So a boost system. A boa cardiovascular disorders. But the juma kesipa good for diabetes.
1: Okay.
0: And also, the way over diabetes at 2 tablespoons.
1: Chia seeds.
0: Yes, and also a beboa. The last one will be on seeds, which is sunflower.
1: Okay.
0: Yeah, sunflower there. Oh, your bar now will fight it. They say fallopian tube blockade. Oh, fight it ovarian cyst. Oh, fight it fibroid. Any sunflower will free with the animal. It should be part because a boa reproductive system of the women more than men.
1: Chia seeds.
0: Yes, no, sunflower.
1: Sunflower, okay.
0: Yes, of course, I'm wabema, but share reproduction, reproductive system, now, sunflower and a boa more than a mama.
1: Okay.
0: Hanti say be obedient to say your friend is saying gyne disorders if you have a make catch say ya tawe flax seed said it is like sunflower seed so ya tawe sunflower said your friend is saying pumpkin seed eboa bema so pumpkin seed eboa bema so we said that say me can say how do you call it ebusu sperm on a prostate and chess or burn you
1: yeah.
0: Samson about sunflower, but man should use, but a man should be again more when it comes to gynecological disorders.
1: Okay.
0: Hey, and also to me, a part of what you are never born.
1: Sunflower.
0: And Yabana, and there, Mijidi is a natural Yama Yamfan Kayo.
1: Yeah.
0: Na MY. Mm-hmm. Am I impomed to me in Sipino? Mm.
1: Okay. My name is Ken from Sotum. I am 65 years, and I am told my prostate is not all that bad, but I want it to be normal. So where can I get some to buy, and how much? I mean the pumpkin seeds.
0: Pumpkin seed. Uba me clinic wa benye biato. Me wa Medina Estate.
1: Mm-hmm.
0: Or Hineba Center.
1: Yeah.
0: Medina Estate behind Action Progressive Institute. Mm-hmm. Uh-huh. Tu uba wa uba timi enye biato.
1: Okay. Or say, but in chair time, you know, so we are Juman, so that's in
0: government. Come on, me a Juma.
1: Sure.
0: Oh, Saturday, pen a mini Juma.
1: Okay.
0: Saturday, a mini Juma, come across on Saturday.
1: Mm-hmm.
0: But this year, open me a winner, mean temper, Tuesday.
1: Okay.
0: Wednesday, Thursday, Saturday, 3 days.
1: Mm-hmm.
0: Mr. Tia Juman Tem.
1: Ten.
0: Tuesday, Wednesday, Thursday, Mr. Tia Juman Tem. And a Sunday, no, so, Mr. Juma say, 12 o'clock. Command for cross or upon.
1: Okay.
0: So mm-hmm. Monday, so Michel Juma say around 11.
1: Okay.
0: Mm-hmm.
1: Okay.
0: But in short to Baba to me.
1: Sure.
0: Medina Estate behind Action Progressive Institute.
1: 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Obia ni Muhontino or Mode Obeco. Also, good evening. I am Emmanuel from Fadama. I am an ardent listener for the past 12 years. Nana, good job, please. Can a pregnant woman take dandelion blend juice together with corn susa? Thank you.
0: Together?
1: Aye. So, blend it in corn susa in Afra.
0: Oh, that be your corn susa is separate.
1: Okay.
0: And Fanku, but you don't know separate. You don't know. Not dandelion, also no say, Ube, we are no panoi, we are. But in Famu.
1: Okay.
0: So, okay. Because Susan and Casano know what they know.
1: Mm-hmm.
0: So, the Mitchell didn't want me when you had a cocker dandelion.
1: Okay.
0: And a dandelion say, very improve your liver, best stabilize with sugar. Because you also be improve your moja. So, your hemoglobin level, very strong.
1: Mm-hmm.
0: And see, who in answer back boom? You suba con an opa, ne you suba con a via, or you suba con a via, ne you suba con you, Marenko Camboom.
1: Okay. Please, when is the wellness honey coming? I'm still waiting. Oh, se say the aba. Why? Wellness one, you know, aba ewo nana center ho nti. Nyame adma china Saturday de unya nemum. Free Sunday ko no an. Wo ko shop ho a obenye bi atona nya sa. Wellness one na ba.
0: Na wan na yini so na nkro for ba. Ebi to 10, ebi to 12, ebi to 20.
1: Say ya na san ya na chance na ba.
0: De bi hu ya ne say omo free outside a crab, no.
1: Omo to ne preko.
0: Profo mane mane no.
1: Mm.
0: And ebi so tokoton.
1: Eh. Ebi mu tokoton.
0: Oh, oton. Se o tikofodu ado obo abeto a, ofa mra o, se de obeto no no.
1: Da bi ofa ma osa. Of course.
0: Eh, because we say profo ba mu to be biri pa.
1: Ba ku ba ku de na sade yi, ya pe bi a che na ba, ye se ye beto ba ku pe.
0: Ke bi o bebre ho no.
1: Mm.
0: Oba nyame bo a Sunday a.
1: Mm.
0: From Sunday calling na ye juma to ba to Saturday de ye juma.
1: Obi bi sa se Nana, what are the benefits of ginger juice? Does it have any side effects?
0: So often too much, they be proud.
1: Mm-hmm.
0: Cause ginger, they have bad digestion.
1: Okay.
0: So ginger, mm-hmm. bad digestion. Ginger, bad liver. Ginger, bad prostate.
1: Mm-hmm.
0: And bad respiratory system.
1: Mm-hmm.
0: So.
1: Yeah.
0: Now side effects. What called famana broso? Now find in moderation and also the healing properties.
1: Okay.
0: Because in those days, I was born now my mama will keep sugar. Keep no the ginger.
1: No, the ginger
0: can't come. What's the I'm passing one of the call. Yeah, ginger, they are so fast. Oh, different. But me a tribunal, they are
1: coming. Ah, and then the flavor different.
0: But I'm quite a man of morso.
1: Okay.
0: A bro, so they are sending empire, crab, bro, so you're alive.
1: Oh, sir. Empire, bro, so they have been TV. I see. Good evening. My problem is hemorrhoid. Because I was a massaman. I'm not sure the problem. No, Nana.
0: Koku. And no, no hemorrhoids, they're internal or external.
1: I know they are one.
0: But all the same, you know, so what hemorrhoids, whether internal or external, jai is somebody an idi. Idi canon. I was said with the high fiber food. Well, and your ma and constipating food, them wow. Obi or hemorrhoids, the amount of any piles, or that should be somebody. You are not helping yourself. So,
1: okay,
0: I was saying, we are mudaho. And at the tossons, no idea, twin about your exercise. Well, you don't hear exercise, no cut meat. Boys and no satisfaction.
1: Okay.
0: Now our hemorrhoids, not the brood, the cake, you did this. No, so drink. Oh, we number three. You don't exercise. We the fruits, we the vegetables. You are not helping yourself.
1: Okay. Good evening, please. Is it good to dry dandelion for tea as well?
0: Dry, say.
1: Oh, better dry no way we am.
0: Dine dandelion greens fresh now.
1: Go obi and go perso dry non ko di tea.
0: What did you green?
1: Oh, okay. And on your own.
0: Oh, well, so called Obe Hatan or Hendem.
1: Oh, Anka, baby, crowd.
0: If you do Hatan, if you are myself. If you are the boss, who are medicinal properties in the before. To the worst, they have Moringa say, Yan Hatana, Abontin, Yan Tadde them. So, Oh, Hatan, if you are a son. Timmy Nimmo, no, said the dandelion, but to me, I had Tanyan teas. Okay, so office all the pity I know them, Hattawa them.
1: Okay,
0: it was a bed dry.
1: Okay,
0: and we are with the papa was saying.
1: Good evening, and my mother has stroke 1 year now. She cannot walk, and her speech has ceased.
0: You find a medical report in Abraham here.
1: Okay,
0: you have a medical history.
1: Please, I have cervical spondylosis. Kindly ask Nana whether he can help me with some natural medicine.
0: I can help you.
1: Okay. Okay. Answer is simple. So, we'll be saying Nana to me about Annie, over to me about. I have detected that my hand shakes once a while and my heart sometimes beats boom, boom, very fast before it goes back to
0: beat.
1: Before it goes back to normal again, I have detected that I have short breath and don't know why. Please, what is causing this and what should I
0: age?
1: Do? One farm,
0: but symptoms now can
1: come. Also, your SS or your sickle cell, I am SS2.
0: SS senior skin school.
1: Sickle cell worker.
0: Oh, your sickle cell, the Omrani is here 101.
1: Yeah.
0: So your sickle cell is something that can't
1: be. I was saying, come on, dear cousin.
0: And when your sickle cell crana, sometimes when you're good, you have a tenet and a horse, what's in my heart?
1: Boom, boom.
0: And then the okay canning and a new good sign.
1: Okay.
0: And he peta brandy and tenacity, now you're in combo.
1: Okay.
0: Now, may share maybe a bit me idea.
1: Good evening, Abna and Nana. Please, I want to know the natural remedy for piles. Oh, and I say your camp house on one
0: a different question, my boy.
1: Your camp house
0: on what you're here,
1: what may you sure, pa? Your doctor, your answer is excellent. This means that we must start. Who did you mean to say, Papa? I recently had a severe pain in my head and in the right arm, very severe, as if there's no nails pierced. There's nails piercing within. I later went to the hospital and checked my BP. It was 180 then, and they started with BP medication. I'm afraid it's going to affect me. Please, can I be helped with natural medicine to normalize my BP?
0: You can be helped.
1: Okay.
0: You can be helped.
1: Good evening. I am Emefa. Okay. Or can yeah can brain health and one seven or say a bin more horn more than no more phone that one chain. You bet me and damage your brain now. Na.
0: I mobile phone cassan. Oh, dad, and I said that one chain. Radiation and help to yourself would distant in a kakra. Now they say, Sumi, I say, it won't help you.
1: Okay.
0: And now, Sumi, and then chair pair, there be wada wada. I said that table will be so no wada. No dumunokra. Who knows who are there too? If you are only the two vibration, this is me, and I say,
1: never vibrate too.
0: Came wow. So wada, do wada for two baby dumuno. Unless you are expecting some emergency, and I said you, or your police in here, it may follow at any time they are. That our phone, they would die. What do you know? No one.
1: Okay. Nana, or last words now, yes.
0: Abna, my last word, they said, the Akikani, I say, prevention is a cure. It's no why I've been catching the men, the women, you see, men, you see. Where they are, can't they be any pediano? So, a mood do an arc, you bet me, enyano. 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
1: Aye. But answer neighbor kono. Once they be out, I can say, yeah, can sa product in yin ano. Na lifestyle be wohon swa e was yes sano. Say yes I dear product will be the old be used to but
0: oh sane de yam fanny se ma catcher was a flaxy di boa kuma. E boa kuma na kon one nam chance in mana wo we every day won cigarette, won alcohol. 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You are not helping yourself. Me pese me nya mum fast wonti. 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
1: Mhm.
0: Ade ne pua ko yusu bia. 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
0: Na ne mfe ade ntia. 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Dem study hu ye ne se wo mo system ye poor no. 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Inti ni amasa no, ye wade bi offer the healing crisis e ko ka no. Na afi. Yes. One guy, boy, exercise power, boy, yeah, exercise enthusiast, serious. Or say, when this one, won't mean you soup, half teaspoon every day, M1. Because sebi, you used to crack crack, who's when you're more energy. And bro, so I hear you come back, boy, jamai. So,
1: yeah.
0: Or were you all right? What's it? No. And mom, too much energy to do. And to kakrebi kananwa, M1.
1: Okay.
0: Because you intensive training. What's in the system? You're good.
1: You're good.
0: So, and to add, yes, I don't say, no. Unya ni ame huu hia, uye wia aseme kwa wewe chia sibi ama.
1: Uye saadi anaje sa uo senu.
0: Ye live a healthy lifestyle. Ena ye wan. Ye na 8 hours within there. Mobile phone, TV station, and doors. You can call for that 12 o'clock. It won't help you. Wacha me macha yesene de manantem, ye 8. Ene, debe ye TV no. And the Meda Bay 8. Nianya TV, if you read you are serving my dada. It's a mobile set to me, Yame. I went up with my wife's nurse, church room in church room.
1: Yeah.
0: Well, get time to rest.
1: Okay.
0: Oh, your time and then rest. Do exercises. More fruits, more vegetables. Be positive. Stress or system. No, to near my baby, I stress up or no.
1: Giant.
0: Young Pamubi.
1: Okay.
0: Young Fossum Pamubi.
1: Young Wushi.
0: Yeah, you're waiting in Anna for your flax seed. Your sunflower seed. Your chia seed, pumpkin seed, almond nut. That's a whole body, but you know.
1: Okay. 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
3: Yeah, you are the old man. 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
4: Why, yeah, what one auntie? Like I said, so turn a mob back. When I jump on to me,
3: when you bring your whole of your own weapon, and my mother could play me to you. Maybe it's so much in my man to me now. Man to Sana Mono, it will be Jimmy Dimigina. It will be a family. As you get to me, you will be. Let me say, you two sat and a mono. Sat and a mono back up in a can. A bit chuck and quadjim, a bit chuck with a point. It is only the problem. I said, we are still fulfilling in our case. We are bending. We are training in our bending. That's what the Bible has told us. The cross of Abraham. It is why there is a queer home. You queen, you are going to be a part of it. You are going to be a double. You are going to be a share. Sadly, my dear, I am not going to be a part of it. Let me see who so. We are still be a bending. Now, the end is the way. It's a book board. I say, to see a couple of Baba or the Mummy and Muniadina. I come back. I come to myself.
1: Ye don't call a brim pitcher, Chrewa. So be nanti. So obey ye bedroom and collar and fuso. Free class one, the cosy pieces. Dinging anybody in the nurse a sack a cracker crow. Nurse a sack a cracker cracker cracker cracker crack. After obey do in fear drunum, a dear side, dear nine, a drunum, nurse a Nature say, quoting the awful from. Now, fee when I'm yaw, I fee in your rear, I fee just say, one uncle more than old tumri capano. I fee no one to mean tumri cabium. Just a bibi abetrem. So I just say, the near chumming in a chino. And quaggy and a pet, and near last stop. And he say, ye the giddy, and you tum say, and pass a bibi trema will be told and you must say. Kaya nesi weya yon krogwi. 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Na nte se. And yet, no one for Okra went to me from P. Nay, a renache near the Adi. If you may be cranny a pakiasi mantria, and yet you may be. Oh, Bibi Abitrem. A dying yes in the fair say, a bedroom baby no, not a fee, a more tutu, nay more papa, not I say, not I a potto, and poma bubu, and poma pro, in the engine I say, not a new hobium. In a bitrem. 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
2: Amen. That's it. My Pacho, question, be a no, and I said, that's all so.
1: Ah, dear, yeah, kicking in, say, be a be ya no, na yet a fair, mumbe muka cramay. Say, I'm first through, young poponia, and quanja, ya, ya, kind. Ya can't say, oh, ye can't drop, see a beco. By Bible now catch the same first through, young poponia, and quanja, and wigma, or quam bears. Sana, in me question, no coffer.
5: Well, to me, I'm not sure what one minute will miss the enemy. We will nip at the anacrady, a woman, yeah, yeah, me. I never will when you say, yes, the mother said that. And God, to me, I got it for you, good. I got a sub yammer. You know, money and man were all on a lot of yarn. And didn't wait to me, never. And didn't be this over saying, I mean, well, you know what they are. Oh, they are my own. When you come into me, you don't know. You are what you mean. Until I be everything, be I want to know what they are. When you come into me, you are saying, yeah, yeah, yeah. When you're me, I'm me, I'm what you don't agree with that. Well, I know soon to me, Cassa. Oh, when I was clean, I'm just. When you're me, I'm what you are, dear. Oh, no, I know, obey. I say you're being me. Because I'm a man. Would be any wonder to me, I owe you be that woman boy. No, that is, should be our familiar. No, not yet, you send me.
2: Would they have more than pine is true? San say only with a what's left yet and two do I want digging and there yet a jumano. San say, so why I yell at and say, if it's me you would I'm what I did, I thought was nephew on Penisa. And two do I want digging and there yet a jumano. And here they bought a crystal a bravo moon so swap. Sapper pet said the crystal a dee. Never be a war. Na Kristo di ye e di e ba ne han ni mu tu mu o di e ba ne han ni e wo se ye di anu ke ka sonko ya ho o di e wo ye nim di e wo ye bibi e wo e bitimi di a support onyankopon twe di anko adwuma na ya fam 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determination. Say, what determine say, what's to what I've been pee say, and rather men obenan. Send me a city, the county, see, oh, my dream pee, say, oh, no, Yanko Popenanti. Poor, yes, shino, yes, she knew you or say Natalia, no, say, you know, can't send pan. A son say, or per se, or call of precourse through Ruby. Ain't he? Send here and meet a year through a nipper, her number, send here, yawna yet, Timothy. Ye bet ye becca, oh, ye die, Debbie. Ming in Amono, ye mea ye ni. if he say, also I aircon, send a last week, ye see I am. Also be an old pepper heaven with that crown, with that star. You know, if you are seeing you cry, Bobo, I pass what I said, what drew more journey I ye be, what sacrifice and sigh about a basso. Once now I do, mommy, ye see a bow a basso, a brown ye tree. And she was saying, me, I am now come to know ye too. Ye to me, a to me. See a free guy never. I tell the people who hold to be trunk and find me no daco. And now this is our open tea. And she, a dear me, as you pay, ye was here sacrifice. I'm what dear did too, kind of. Your father was I'm what dear no need determination. If I'm more when you're near to know, and fire home power for dear men, yammy, yen di o yon yamini, yen chinning di ye. Near fear of home to me, sweetie. The cacra met him in the abois and a.
3: I send the same here, but you will be. But you mean for a crank, mean for a crank. That's it. I mean, my Bible says, if you share on your uncle point in a canny, and the acanina or the cacao. By Rose, I'm saying, and if you share the acanina canny, if you share the acanina canny, Nafe, so, I already acquired Jimwa. I mean, my Untimin Catamidim, which I mean, Tibor, Untimin, near Jumano, and yet, you saw the Genimo. Did the Asian Ziano, as a Pacajumano, say, is yet a school, rather than a dear decay, a dear tea school? Emila Coyofo. Say, a Bemia and Cropubio may ye a crajejuma. A better tinipa moya crajejuma. My Rosam says, you are not that Diana, yes, was more casas of Lila Odisha, and your quo. They say, I cried, you man, I ready per se, I did kind. You did not could be a chain near pray, if you are saying Japanese, and Tiamma will be to make us a medium in Bible kind. Medium in him way you, medium in ferro. I remember seeing him at the tree and the whole chain, and Cassai, we are saying Japanese, you think I am and when yet. Second, okay, but yes, yep. The Ubitimia Casam Panua, Yamin Casam, and Yajuma, no Casam, Kakra may be Banse. Yamin Casu be a Yajuma, Ubin Ulim Subidi, to be Yajuma. But, and I say, Monsieur Ayaka Cran, dear man, would say, a juma be a wayano. As old to me, there's some panacaho, a bataho. This a body and our tone with Juma, a cragient in our tone body. 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
6: Maybe I'm so me when you be an incatabi, who's who send the bonnet will bring them wood. Oh, I don't know, say, may any call. May call Ghana, may Yamima. May call Safa Hudu Pim. Apart from say, call Bolgatanga Koye Crusade. May call Safa Hudu Pim. Now, you man, I made in the morning say, Elsa of Manu Zampa. Already, you man, and yet, this out. Yamasum air didn't change Yamisamka. Yamsamka, and he said, who will be say, all young from so? No friend to the four. A radio juma wayan, or pass all yarn. The Abuja four. A juman debit me, aye, by a beer, make us a beer, you mudu don't know who say. A juman say, Nessa me and Jama, I had DMI. The radio who yamabo no me who's ampa. De Nambiano. And you might say, Nambia Indian or quadrants for me, Radino. And once I obey on the quadrants, obey dear dancers say, Minuia, a juma out to any papa. Mammy, at a dear wish and your papa. Now, when I'm chosen so I catch him. What we would do, my dear ready pet all yarn, wouldn't you mean the cramp? The old class asked me, you know, Jahoqua. Wish you'll be heaven, or be boy, but you say, Mammy. And I was saying, you won't come, mamma. The age I record, Yamiracle do. Nanipa Bill's ampa, won't our man buy. The seminar we call and the minimum we call them, and you a man of my wife, you know, sir. But ready, say, then cut them panels. The Miss Ramway Biana may be a Kahoma and Abu Samu Banjami.
2: And that's it. And then one in
7: us. My main camp, mommy, unasked question, say, it's only a hope for. You see, a quiet young Joseph, the bravo boy. In Yusuf kachor ma mele se ah wini bibi me ura mi piu fi ni na odase musa except you if you adam cry they said be sa emumu ye e kire me ka pa yi no se or they touch it down and nine or say no one is greater in this house than I am. Yusuf na kasawo my master has withheld nothing from me except you because you are his wife. How then could I do such a wicked thing and sin against God? It is Nyakupo Edi Nenim first. Apart from that, Potiphar, Edi Biashan and Sano, except Nigerino. Yusuf, or who said, Nyakupo, is that Mamma de Mamayan, or Yina, a bonnet, the bonnet crop, or you tin Nyakupo. It is Jacka said, Ya hope of war, and it's true as soon as one. Ye be a piano, the Christ Yako for your fine Yako put any kind, and we use the BA, Nanga may cry, any bejo, send a baby Yamia. Snack Cassie could be a condo so near Cotillia, Yamia Samosua, and we bring some to Dubai or the Bayano. It's about everything or dog. It is a year, ye de a chilling person. Let's say, and a peggy idea. Then what who are we? So, it was swimming as a beer, and then you can get me a cacaboo to be there. Yes, I know, check. But you didn't get a concuye. Maybe it was I didn't be a dear a buffoon, my yammy, and I didn't put any joho. And me and then Joho cry near it. Oh, and your room is hard here. And in the Cambias room, you cut it through, you must have slowed a soda hope, boom, I ain't yet here. So, no hope, say. And may ya a suti ben yakupon asset. Me tea. Hebrew boys, the guys are really. You must in my woe. You create your boy or joker or talkers or jacker. Would you boo us about? Need any boo open the boonum and yakupo. Yakupos is slow over as I you or yakupos, you know, young man, or more in crops the ampa. So, as you say, ye num, let's say, ye see a pursuit who yakupo ye, yes, so many best yakupo idea. Let ye can say. Then there be in Yakupana Pedia. Let me answer your papa's Yakupo. Pen of the way, pen of the Mayan. You knew how to exercise it. It can be a catch a crowd of quackers. But we saw, and they may pay the open. It's a woman is a winner upon a pedia. Then to be a who he addressed me, dear. It'd be Pierre, it'd be over the bar. It'd be over the bar as he would have upon a pedia. I can't make out of it.
2: Yeah, and that morning in our seat, I mean, saying, I say, but so crack. A man, a creed, say, identity of
5: the year. I'm not going to get you
2: Pacho ni manenye kitu ampacho enye short sanse yembe ni kukakwa. 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
2: 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I wanna watch you or no. Send me Christ to Jesus. I die now. What did it here? The council no do musi yano. Say a share. Say a call. You new maswa. Ubi a one identity card. I crown one. You who I who say wo. Oni asimesi. Ubi inti me info. 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Sorry, yes, so near who will be bread, no monsoon so added than or more year Christopher, monsoon year day, a sorry, a year day, a can, Emma, Munina, a day, and so a court. Na ye sha, sabre no more sorry, you know, say Yarin, a woo, Yarin, woo ya, Yarin in hobby. Say, oh, how I been a dinner call moon, can I been a born room for more petty ya, or sorry, for from and more demo, ah, na. And your yama on yankupo di card boy ye identity ya ne ye and your yam sha or boy ye neck a ye perfect woman being a next ye me a honor. 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

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O say Adam na said ye unyankupon born free immuno or bono and you nyemu or bono a mosemu or bono tin timu or bono say na or ye tin tin say beca say yes will be or one no ye twice as a friend say. Human beings, I may live with us as so no. 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
0: Amen.
3: Acho, mebua kakra. 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
1: uba, uwa, uwa, biya.
3: Ibihu, obo. It is all that. This time, Mr. Sabin said, Usha, you do a year or by a test, Matthew chapter 25, verse 34. So, and then, or he didn't know, but see what our war in the final state. More I bet you a shamble. Umbra, my fat, I hear, I wait to see, I'm a more if free, we are see, Peter Siano. Usha, Matthew 25, that was 25 now, verse 34. Now, Sanaka. Now, the time, can I say, yeah, finance literally said the name I'm opening millionaire. No. Yeah, sure. A summer used to cover chair, a cassette, the Janina. A man who was for them. No more studies of grace. I don't know me a better age of share. Time before you, Ninianomono. Omonium Shadia, of Church of Babu Munadi. It is literally, if you say, yeah, of course, what can you say? Yen kai, yes, yen kai bi. And it gets so, and then Sadia, Tenica, sabio, Uncle, I will call them a media. Oh, River Hope. The water. That John, a good blue hot money, I should have any account of his funny idea. You will win in the River Hope. I don't know.
1: One kind of you.
3: One kind of media. One kind of you.
2: I'm going to go to the house. Over me in your papa dear. I would each other more. I said, Fatta Circopodio. Obey me, Uncle Poma. Obey me over near a telephone. It is a year, it's a cassa, a book who you put up for. Yet the Mutraba, a family. I be a winning arm about a trade a brabo. Ah, the Circopodio. The Mutra for Bidaco, it is almost very great joy. So who we get it. But then I just say, oh, my mate, who are fat, what you could do with the idea. I mean, I'm hoping she's audible. And Ebenezer, and maybe a five years ago, what Bob Papa put in a chronotay, a concluable, about a circle, no kind of Matthew chapter 30, 25, and 34. I said, I don't see what I'll catch. I said, my mumra, my fine, you know, my yes, she said, exactly, I'm about to go with Shasso.
1: Amen.
2: Amen.
1: Amen.
0: Ebeka se nkola nkola nketwa ah ye jiwo ana se nkola bia se bi meka se bia ye wo no mu ye ana se o mu se ye I don't even know how but ye chimu kakra no o se ye hwe nkola nketwa o mu so e free o mu daka ada kamrem ana se mu free fu mu no mediate no moon yina beko ako da omu mame mon sasu. 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Now see, ebi monsu su eni mame. I don't know why dear, but here maybe I ebim na edi emigi ebi brain so eede edi ebeba wufu numu. Na wana weni mame no angels on an ebede ebeji won. Eddie or more, I had a cra. As the questions be by, I said, I'm of France, so I even know more parents, if you're more your friend is a GD phone, almost ye bed you, mana. Say, be a me, mammy, a Christian, or Ginia Midi, and she say, inheritance, say, me, mammy, a year Christian, automatically, Miss Omea, a yana, Miss Oma, young Quadiana. Now, see, say, Obusai, says a question by Nanson, a share says, buy any idea in Anna. Now, I was a test to a more ashes and say, I'm a France or so, almost so a woman, dear. The moon so moon to me, because so moon to me with being son of Yame any new kind of befaswa or better to me. Question, say, Obusai, say, I didn't Tina. And my friends, so no, you do almost so called trials, need a test to a mutual. Now, it be an answer by say, it be a more a family, and answer more parents, a young crop for Mujunia, maybe a dear of our own. So, and answer say, Nancy, a very judgment, when you're coupon de bar, Egypt for firstborn, so I never flan any tree. Nancy, now say, now wolf one of a car for home, you know, almost so, you know, ye. A bride, a share, a mofrano, no more parents in Jean, and J. Unyankopo, any. Into almost so no, or more any, or moonim on Yankopo. 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
0: 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And ye be a ye beano, and ma ye ma ye bomo son pie, my embredda. Uncle Phobia Cassia domo break is a ye bomo pie, ye fro, ye po on channel, and my embryo. Young Gusuara. 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The messa de mano bisia say, sir. 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
5: amba jamimra faithful mothers master
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5: 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It will false hope be said, in your back of heaven, if it's here, my neighbor panel. And this how? Yet it's a new one, I see, Mr. Radia, reading the other course where he made move. I want to do my major, I shall be a swan. Now, a more front of whoever qua, over my menum and could be a radiasum, Bible knack, a dean comsack. 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
7: me pese me bo a the reward of the you know so se kai no na aho at the pa I say okay bibi when the redeemed stand before God, precious souls will respond to their names who are there because of the word. Faithful, because of the faithful, patient efforts put forth in their behalf, the entreaties and the earnest petitions to flee to the stronghold. The opposite, what can I say? Suppose you go for the man who is no one. If you saw this one, it is a obu. No quality of the obu about the tree. You may hear it. They can say if he is Christ, a manager's man more be wise than one. If he can't say get some job, or get some job for free, you know. Oh yeah, no. Who can buy obu no one? Who say? Yes, Christo, na whole cobbing in a but the leger would you grin or but the leger in the faso, double faso, who kind something like a Hebrews, or who for the joy set before him endured the cross despite its shape and sat down at the right hand of the throne of God. And she, you couldn't be the other no, leger didn't stand the faso. It did. Oh, my, then I had that kind of young someone as a package man. Yeah, actually, yeah. Yeah, but I tell you, the young person is so. It will be quite in the end. And one is a persuasion, patient effort. Who will catch you, Bino? It is a big kind of iceberg or a young Juma. We get a cheese, yes, ah. With top also, it's the man, a bop by man, a shirt, crying, but Cronos, who blew his apart over Jacopo, the stronghold in the moon. I know, Anna. 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Patient effort is that faithfulness, no? So that said, they say a cost of silly composite. More of it, the beer we are bevel. The yes, crystal, we yet no sorry, and you today, and if I imagine the same way, the Yakupo for the hotel for a condua. Also, over me, I'm it's a bad man say, oh, because sorry. Now, as a would do Yakupo the Mras and so. Now, Sabi, or Pabwa to a baby. And now I tired yet, baby. Then the mother gets, hey, decided there's a sister. Meant to be Kobapo, meant to be Kobokro, meant to be the Sifo. It said, yeah, you're a bit of a man, it's far. I didn't say, me and your mere petty. You'll be a year petty be asked. And it's your memory is uncle for you, as would you open when it's your bokubimu. Perhaps you, if you be outwardly, you know, they were calling and share a seat air fight. And I shut her eyes out, oh, boy, Trisha can take two by a boy, yeah. Only Debbie, sometimes moves will be the whole power. No, but not even know, say, that joy. And it's general with Bakuaku, it's easy over, well, but say, Brussels, your book, the Nippe Ukuno. Jansen, that's a Sabbath, the students of Paul Efrenia, that's a Friday, a trouble boy, wait, that you eat it, so I just so. It has a that is so, though, because of the faithful. Patient efforts put forth in their behalf. Their entreaties, yes, the endless persuasions to flee the stronghold. Thus, those who in this world have been laborious together with God will receive their reward. You become laborious with God. Yes, you're apostle day. I kept you by the way.
6: Amen. And that one asset. But overflow, who did? You take a deep bed, yeah. One asset. A senior miss over boy, a ma, yet to me. A con ayade, a quay anymore. Now yet to me, heavy, said the easy describe me. Yes, you bet in ayade, a co be any if you win in a. Yes, you get to me, a co be. Tiny, and my move back home upon pie and my so in your own way. Na unto me, my ye see, oh, my young one, dear, take the comforting eye. A yan see ye, says any tibia, oh, no, yammy benantin, or fan wings and patch up. You move back up where we are, na edda is so am I.
7: Because it was your buffet, you could have joked quite a rather pass and then they so. With your chair and that the female would never power so. By a co by me, a legit fighting, we bought for you, we have it for the latch. Ready? The Chibi and your city album in a couple once sent me a bobber by Fata. And maybe we drive ready in for the buffer. I'm going to try heaven for the latch. On me, more than a boy in the young say. Ah, my one more. Oh, no, ye do a boom. Then, ye a chimney coffee, do a little some of the coy, a country tree, or banana, carobuncho, or cut a barrel with a gobble, where a strong good dumo. That's where that is so, who a bumpo. Who died near a beauty which by you. It's so, that didn't okay, my dumb boy, and I can't be into the possum to. Ukuto the Bia Sumvi, Ukuto the Bia and Ye. Yes, the baby tobacco. Tell it is serious, mean, sir, and to Mukwa. Nobody shared it. A woman saw suffer by the swashing. A woman said, because a hobo. Those washing was okay, a whole main name. It's so, while some dear body does so I was for fun to be. And then you mean in Gio Kuba approval. You bet you are probably would be a lot of. You mean Gio Mamba, who may so, you are about to take a CBT. Never could be that whole. No, you be cheat nature and my suffer. You boy, mean now come in with ye. Ye can bunny be away, would be every free hodom. A shed. You boy. That didn't answer to me, in fact, the service will be coming in one movie. And now we say we chuck have it for that say, call a dozen, a bedbaho, over 4 hundred crack, out of back home. A man needs to see four, a brain person being out four. Then we do boy, the answer to catch in your room is oh, say the choice about catching you. See, you ask him of a fidget in a bitch of my cop. You ask a bed nanny, play a pretty adding in an emphasis. Nemo be a busy becker, a ho, and a couple of assets. And I could pass up so, I have to be great. I could pass a boss, I could say, who am I? It's me, bra. Each minute, each minute, I could put you on a more. It was said at the tree, where ready. Who can such say? It was a sore tear by body, it was a sober shade. It was so with me and in the ho. Women, yes, a cuba. Here, better crack how it does a yes, we had a mono. It turned a more as a fatter. Okay, but so pure he didn't want. Can you name food him? Okay, to me, I hear you to two and then I shall cry. We never have a so quickly. Amen.
6: Amen.
7: Amen.
6: Amen. That's it. But your announcement, Baba, we are not at that, but you wish right.
8: Yo, now my daughter, dear Asset. And whom I brought in a dream. Your dear Abidru, so I'm not done so. We try a Dutch in home for meaning a train. There was easy a mayen. Then a superpapa, a friend is sending home a broom, or my home, I want an intimate paper man, not for years or so. In a chefer, and I say, I'm going out, dear my amoy, and so your papa did a denibi. In shrying in our mammy, I am in shell, papa. So I tested and I seen a sena or somewhat and said, Uncle, come on a brain in a grow up about the image. But I didn't throw near the same. Yamima, Yamisra, Yamina, Amacho, Munsia Brem. Oh, by dinner and homo broom, so dear remark. Is a shower, am I in tea? A best arbor. I a baby snap the whole ensign. Ah, no, on a tree. And so, now do you know the year remark? A baby is a school. The slayer, they say, oh, my young, and I hope I'm free born near. I bet you a friend, and then, and then, or bonny for an acquaintance, dean, and I hope the so dear Richard Debocco, you see, dean. Amen.
6: Amen.
5: Amen.
6: Amen.
5: Amen. Amen. Amen. Amen. Amen. Amen. Amen. Amen. Amen. Amen. Amen. Amen. Amen. Amen. Amen. Amen. Amen. Amen. Amen. Amen. Amen. Amen. Amen. Amen. Amen. Amen. Amen. Amen. Amen. Amen. Amen. It was say, and pay the atian. It did dance a perfect old day. Now, petting the pebby a bayer, the more person in a bag in such room. A more dear money. A go on and tears your cry and me pay it. But already, you may have traveled some of the year with a saucer. And they were born. What a tamful boy who didn't dear, who might come at a movie about him. Yes, so said the atty, a boy and kind, yes, yes, sis, you and my old man. And find whom I'll cry. Can't be fine holding you, is all kind. Yes, so, yeah, bit you in himself, is sis, you only aye. But what some chance said, Jack, and say, and yard, you man, and in it. They become Montreso, Cocu, you mamba, and auntie and auntie, you know, yourselves a kayo. Both of them for them by inflow time for their initiating name. So, time for a quick manager, supervisor, and I do my name, you could be so. Oh, dear, and he said, Bayer, yeah, you remember boy, am I and San Coyanoa? And I don't know if I would need. I don't wish I won't say. So, your problems, oh, sir, quite so my. But the young Cassie won't from so do, and you may echo him by associating with more money for you and from so. Empa who joins the Sayagin. And my own year to me an auntie. Tabasa, your time will be a tear, you be a obadi akwamaye enu so betimi ayenti debe woni mu ye so so ye di ntitimu ye so ye homa sem ko se be se hie bi wo dobani aje nko Kristo Yesu ni munti amen
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1: It's a ship. 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And I've just met our neighbors.
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0: Online. We are praying to thank God, and then we're praying to ask the Lord to use the speaker to speak to us tonight. Tonight's message is one of the messages that the kingdom of darkness hates. I pray that the Lord will grant us understanding. Your Majesty, you are a king and not ordinary king. You are the king of all kings. And you are the Lord of all lords. You are Jesus, the only begotten of the Father. You sent us on this mission. And I want to bless your name for being with us for the past 5 or 6 days that you brought me here. Blessed be your name for protection and guidance. Thank you for the success of this campaign so far. Tonight, we are here. We want you and your angels and your spirit to take absolute control and charge of this meeting. May all the seats in this auditorium, your angels sit on them. And when we sit, please grant us the privilege to sit on the laps of angels. If the devil has sent a spirit here to come and do something for him, by the power in your name, we rebuke that spirit and command it by the power of your name to leave this auditorium. Grant healing to the sick. Your microphone is ready, Lord. Please possess me with supernatural power. Anoint me with oil. Hold me, Jesus, yourself in this pulpit as your microphone and address the nations. I ask in your name. Amen. With the yesterday, Chia Obibiara and the Enumre, Messre, na the hotel in China. The hotel in China, if you can greet him or her for me, tell him or her something. The hotel in China, Chia, and that can be betrayed. Chia, and that can be betrayed, Mame. Chia, and that can be betrayed, Mame. Excellent, excellent. Radin Shramo. Our online audience, thank you so much for joining night after night. Tonight, like the others said, will be our last night here. Tomorrow will be on Zoom and I think YouTube. Tomorrow will not be here in person. So please take note. But you are online, so obviously you will join us. God richly bless you. God richly bless you. The psalmist David said, "Yin fear nyamedi amaye ne ye 70. Abroswa 80. 70 ne so krebi munya. The reason why Yesu eboy akuma mu don se. Yen fire home mana no onye yen kwani nyina ne se. Asasi we obaba bese no. Na odo enough. 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And that is why wasumayen se yenku wiase nyina na yenbo deuro se obebiem enunti jwane free bonsam tem jwane free bonsam kingdom mo na bra ono Jesus Christ kingdom mo enunti ni nyina no no make sure enam se yenim e die ye bewo nti make sure se se on pese befra bonsam na wahye dia. You have Jesus in you and with you. You belong to him. Said Ebeya Oba. Ana se empire uwo be fire on the resurrection morning. Said Eyekano. Ibinya ne nchan kwako. Mesre, na wama o Bible abenwo. Mesre, na wa obitumi atwerwere nanso. of our writing materials. Today, I want to take my time. It's one of the topics the devil hates big time. Please share the link and invite others. Send somebody WhatsApp message. Send somebody text message. If you can call somebody, call. Let people join online. And those who can come here, please let them do come. Let us pray. Your Majesty, take charge. Holy Spirit, possess me as you did yesterday with much more power and explain these words to us the way Jesus would have done it. I ask in Christ's name. Amen. Again, the Bible contains the mind of God.
3: So over the many years of research I've done, I've published collaboratively and also our own group's research in several Nature portfolio journals such as Leukemia, Nature, and Nature Communications. But I think if I had to pick one, the one I and we as a lab are most proud of is a paper in Nature Communications we published in 2021. The first author is Siobhan Rice, and it's a collaborative project with Prof. Tom Milne's group. And the reason we're really excited about this paper is because we developed a very accurate model of a specific type of leukemia that affects babies, infants under 12 months of age. And this has really been a major breakthrough in the field of researchers and clinicians who are studying this particular very treatment-resistant disease that affects babies.

0: state of man, the way of salvation, the doom of sinners, and the happiness of believers. Everything in this book is holy. The precepts are binding. You can't change it. We are supposed to abide by them. Every history you read in the Bible is true. It happened. And the decisions cannot be changed. Rules of engagement was our topic yesterday. There is nothing God has said in this book that can be changed by any parliament in the world. No, it can't. Read the Bible so that you will be wise. Believe it so that you will be saved. And practice what has been written here. If God says sleep, sleep, wake up, go here, go. If you do that, you will be holy. It contains light to direct us. The Bible is food to support us. And it gives us comfort when we are down. It is the map of the traveler. It is the staff of the pilgrim. It is the compass of the pilot. And also the soldier's sword and the Christian charter. In this holy book, God has revealed to us heaven. And the gate of hell has also been disclosed. Jesus is coming again to destroy planet Earth and the entire universe and recreate it again or anew. It is in the Holy Bible. Jesus Christ is the subject. And that is why our theme is Jesus is the way, our good, the design, and the glory of God is its end. The Bible shall fill our memory, not movies. The Bible shall fill our memory, not things on social media. If you want to be saved, you must have this book here. Jesus was quoting when he was here, the Old Testament. We must memorize the Bible so that we can also quote when we don't have it. It must rule our heart and guide our feet. When you are reading the Bible, read it slowly. Do it every day, as much as possible, every day. At least a chapter of the Bible will help you. And never pick the Bible to read without opening it with prayer. It is a mine of wealth, a paradise of glory, and a river of pleasure. In this life, Christ has given it to us. On the judgment day, to be opened and to be remembered forever. It involves the highest responsibility. All that God expects that we do is here and will reward the greatest labor. And on the judgment day, anybody who will go contrary to this book, who will live your life outside this book, Jesus will condemn you. And I pray that none of us will live outside this book. Yesterday, we voted for Jesus. Satan had nothing. Nobody voted for him. So our test book is the Word, the Holy Bible, which is simply Jesus. Bible says in John 1 verse 1, in the beginning was the Word, and the Word was with God, and the Word was Jesus. In the years of Christ, oka Bible, ayo honwa, ne hon sem niye kuchire wakra taso, but it is all about him. He is the one we are studying. Again, if a soul you trust, and now some no emodu, bompire mammy, Sarah, this is on for me in cra, na on church, I say. Your Majesty, I need you to help me. As we always do, let tonight be unique. Anyone you want him or her to hear this message live, compel him by your power, compel her by your power to join. Those who may have to watch it later, let them not forget. Heaven's record should register that anybody that someone has invited stands either guilty or not guilty because the invitation has gone. Speak to us, I ask in Jesus' name. Amen.
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0: 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Mammy Fred Paulina. Paulina, they meet TNA who I'm feeling, Mammy. 2 weeks after, Mammy is a bit of you, sir. 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The onion sign no war no born then a bass is so to speak cancer pollen and tea. 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Now bonsam say, maybe come no come pollen. 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Mamma no mona motia say. So when you sound bofra, bosom and crow. 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Dear me pena me, a senior me or boy. Whenever we go against nothing. The meeting assembled called Kachara Omanese, Genesis 2, 1, 16 and 17. Kofi Adam, only a fear Eve. You never be brave or her. But dear be, me dear see herself. Eh media monhwe na mo anfa monsanka monhwe na mo antbn kofi wate efia wate we na chairman me frane chairman ko bonsam minim de odi edin kwaku ma no de ana kwaku fo no ana who gave the name kwaku to bonsam was he created on Wednesday I don't know. I know by no be CV, mommy. Now, mommy, the Adriano and your messy, Mamu Nino, Adriabani become my nuku. Nuku, dear. Yes, your story. No. Second night, if not first night. Dear, you know, Baba, I see young couple say, what can't so much I any for you? And no, she upon free throne. Or the abuata riyese won. Then in Genesis chapter 6, nipe doson, 5 to 6, afe de asodena ye mo, to say in a Bible describe on, then the Lord saw that the wickedness of man was great. Asodene, boniyo, aye pi wa asasinuso, and that every intent of the thought and the Lord was sorry that he had made human being on earth. So stubborn. Now can't send piano on tia. Santa Yana say, Anka man wo crank. Sana nyami feel ye the na ekoso asas so then and even now nyango bon ka kire no asɛ pamadaka obi a oyɛ willing bia daka ne ye grace onanti no mewram onanti abewram ne ye works

0: found the perfect co-ord from Fat Face. Let's get ready. This linen co-ord is one of those throw-on pieces that instantly makes you feel put together. How nice is this? This is the Anya wide leg crop linen trouser with the Darcy linen jacket. I find linen to be such a flattering material to wear in summer, and how nice is this color? I've paired it with these white Mary Jane cutout shoes and a raffia bag, both from Fat Face, for the perfect everyday summer look. 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
1: 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Gomorrah. After Noah time, the man was, oh, yeah, be do Abraham, yami for Abraham. On an iron, she said. Was in the power pomio, Abraham, the power pomio, and I may fall. Namena was so, what one to our so, also, and a nipper, a was sassy, so at least on betty me, I mix my from, say, my church, and I'm mine. Remember, I'm walk to Egypt. Akwa kodi 400 years. A brand soyer. Yankopon suma. Most medra. Most Jesus is looking for you. Okay, sa presentation na. Wey oku obi sieno. But yes to the channel. And don't worry about sins our committed. Jesus can still forgive you. Would you say amen out there? Most kofa me church. Me my brem. Or the one ban or quano so. And Yango Pon say, my memo code of conduct. My memo Canada Constitution. I'm where you swap on my bra. Dear me, expert some more yet. And dear me, expert some mammon yet, if you please. The emphasis Canada, and in your main minor or domo free herbal. Then your main was a Moses bra. Na mi amen tre constitution no dia me expect wo omo mbeji media for me say me ye omo agya. I want to write it for you me pesa won abetre na that you will be a ba be can say most na tre dia paye ni so me nyame me ame pesa me tre na most call be pon so nyame ba be pon so ni agya be pon ni nyina dane agya. Exodus 24, verse number 12. Then the Lord said to Moses, come up to me on the mountain. Bible. Pacho timi na sofo bi prophet bi church le bi bia. What you mean the way defend this? Any Moses. And be there. And I, Yahweh, will give you tablet of stone and the law. Which, and the law and commandments, which I have written. That you may teach my children, my citizens, my church, if you please. Exodus 31 verse 18. Moses koi, Bible say, and when he had made an end of speaking with Moses on Mount Sinai, Mountain Anadanijana, he, capital letter, Moses, gave Moses two tablets of testimony. Tablet of stone. Read with me. Written with the finger of Moses. Say yes, sir. And then can you be more? Written with the finger of God. For his children, for his kingdom, for his country. When Moses Eba, now we catch and say, son, call. Now, Grovolun Jao, my master, tell some bosom. Son, call. Now, the Yametra, the man, the first time, or they were shed so boopoon.

0: Adia nyamia travel Moses. 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And there is nothing for him to teach God's children. Nyango bonse Moses. First, a born man and a child. This time round, world chat. Never bra, bishop, Mount Sinai beam, me a metre. Crawford's the most in a chair. Bible's in the most in a chair, second time. Pastor, and we were here Exodus 34, 1, 2, 4, 28. And the Lord said to Moses, so I said, by a corner there, cut two tablets of stone, like the first ones. And I, Yahweh, not you, will write on these tablets the words that were on the first. Tablet which you broke is a normal and some bosom. Now both. So be ready in the morning and come up in the morning to Mount Sinai and present yourself, Moses, to me there on the top of the mountain. So Moses obeyed. He cut two tablets of stone like the first ones. Then Moses rose early in the morning and went up Mount Sinai as the Lord had commanded him. And he took in his hand the two tablets of stone. So he was there with Yahweh 40 days, 40 nights. He neither ate bread nor drank water. And God, H, wrote on the tablets the words of the covenant, the 10 commandments. Tinyameno answer. Odija, none in seven or the Pastor, dear, and I was. And right in your vote to my used to say, where your boss, where your Lord, where your president. We have nothing to do with the devil. Nessa nunti. You say, any the other, do I expect to send them back? It be him. Nadia, what can you do so? But you said, Mudaho. Sawaya bonsamba, asama making and found. But I'm talking to God's children. Obi Biara wafa yesu se ukra no ajinkwa. I don't care the church you attend for the fact say what say yesu ne ukra no ajinkwa. These things that I'm going to mention or say, follow. One follow. Why is that Paulina? What's your chia? It's ya wicha. Oh Lord. Pastor Ntidi and then I was. Number one. Genesis chapter 20, verse 3. I say, me nyame. Menkwa na me pese mosum me. Mempe. I'm a jealous God. Mempe se ubosum two things. I am God by myself. I'm the only God in heaven, on earth, under the earth, in the sea, everywhere. Men are bo we are singing intime besem men kwa na mosom me clear. Enti ote ha na o kuku obi se on pass na o ye be for mu committee anajo. O kwa sorry dear, na enso so ma ru anu mienu. Wo Yesu ba obeso. Jesus. And there are modern forms of idol worship. It be a pleasure. Football, no. And there are other games. A foul bread more than a brow may yin yame. You're careful. Toss. Number two. You shall not make and worship any graven image. I think that I've combined the two. I'm coming in. Number three, you shall not take the name of Jehovah, your Father, your God, your Master, your Lord, in vain. So for us here, say, I want to say, you know, so would this anan ya me din by akon, so would bo din by heart. Unfa bo me din. Mwa mu free ahim fie no, anawa. This is Ghana community. Timbatia say, I am for your bond, dear. You have the respect. You're moving by heart. And you're what? Number two, ne se, o misrepresente the Lord. So for us, ne se. Efre me yere Hannah. 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
0: Tia so demo kuntokwa. 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
1: Can Jesus fight in the church?

0: 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And I also belong to him. Will Jesus steal money? Wash our own friend in your mouth. Bema, come, and our bar, come. Now, do yes, we dear to Ohoso. Now, yes, we name one and all, Moya Nema Nema. Why are you misrepresenting his name? Tova Mova. Say what is it, so mammy? And no be a bontin. How would you feel? What go on the mass? Yes, yes, Diane, yeah, your way. I'm a disoffer, baby. Moment in time, and you reach Nayama. We could do here, so far, but fresh. And I can consign for baby to consign or whatever, whatever. Tell papa ba kon ba no so for your mommy no wa sorry no more as if for monya careful roman for monya careful pentecost for asori bi ako bi ya careful if you can say yes na o so no ya careful honor the name or leave the church na ko ba o pray about thing na chill it na wo see what you say at least wo enjoy the earth na wa why said and chill it and I do na atom tell so them Methodist, Catholic, whatever, SDA, Presby. I don't care the church you attend. If you are taking Jesus as your Lord and personal Savior, represent him well.
1: Pastor, your mom, you know, I was sorry for 9 years. Among Kasada. True story. Okay. To obey, dear. I saw for Abaco. Umaya, and ye. So for your slow. Yato Unka. I'm so mounting, Unka. See you call the first Sabbath. Any contribution. And I'm person make a crack the penny. Me to the penny on the easy for most time. Besa me foaso, besa me a crack. You and I'm friend, I'm for him. I'm so Sierra. So I'm here when you're our mission house. There's some penny for four. Umbra. I buy a bomb man, yeah, dear Coso. Me, my sorry, I can't tell him. Yes, I'm a bomb by uncle. Uncle, no, to me, my mom, intimate one year, the Omunaba. We have to kill the case before we start ministry. Guess what? Omaqua Quada, Memory Damato. A dear Bechico Sierra, not Omaba Mission House. Meho, 4 a.m. Sofu. That one is for me. Stopping you, Dika. I'm just open Nare. My boy, I'm in the woe or die. I want sorry. My country was Satan kills. Now, who said there's opportunity for you to move from his kingdom? You can go to church and still belong to the devil. So, who knew more? I saw open you be John 3, your friend Diotrephes, where you're paying for first class or per power. Into John chapter letter, the Akoma sorry, no, was a man kind. No, I pay for. And so, so, so, to bon some who said, soft major, I'll be carrying him some, why didn't it say, was all moving now, Johnny, and now, you know. Say, yes, we're all more, no, I'm more, poor, more protection, the devil can kill you. My men in Yario, whoa. Don't misrepresent God's name. A drum in Menada. Besome. May the 6 days Nama, Kosiara Fire Juma, a Jara Fire Juma, a Bernada Fire Juma, Ukira Fire Juma, Yawara Fire Juma, a Fiara Fire Juma, but a Daba commitment that the 7th day in media. Give it to me full time. Yesterday I told you I have been praying and the crown must have born prayer. More genuine reasons. Some of you have genuine reasons to work on Sabbath. You can't pay your bills.
0: I understand. I'm praying for you that God will make a way so that you can get a job that you know go to work on Saturday. But those who are intentionally for the sake of money working on Sabbath, it is being registered in heaven. Media full day, 24 hours, and yet from Sabbath school to divine service near upon now quiet the open full 24 hours rest and let's have conversation.

0: really trying not to overcomplicate my outfits at the moment, and I think I might have found the outfit of the summer. Are you ready? So this outfit, right up my street, just a simple top and trouser combo, but it still feels put together, especially with the brown linen, which is my current obsession. I can also throw on this shirt as well if it gets a little bit cooler. So great for a day to night vibe. And obviously, can't forget the shoes. How cute are these? Really comfy too. Then finally, this cute little necklace combo and bag to complete the look. Isn't this just so chic for the summer? If you're looking for some easy summer outfits, I got all of this from Fat Face, and they've got lots of cute bits in.
1: 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Yes, so yes, I can tell you by the privilege God has given to me to preach this book. Send them ranty and mabawa, oh, gone to school. What a shock on. Be pray a disrespect towards the aged. 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Setia mpani for anyhow nyame be chawon kwana so poor kind muni moja ne mun na mon kwana ware wasase no so we a code of conduct for those who voted for Jesus yesterday enye legalism or see if you belong to me do this number 6 enye obi nkwam firi ni nsam including abortion. Yeah, I know I'm in the Western world. More legalizing the area. But I can't compromise on what has been said. The professor Bakon. Now he discussed the topic be about human anthropology, blah blah blah. And our case abortion is justified. And besides, life is started brebe. Yawo abofrano, and abofrano shene mamiye. And now the day conception takes place, that is when life begins. Oh, hear me now. People say, "Mingo research." Now, mingo don't be pan. Now, mingo famirano. What do you mean, yano? The day and na unsiyo ukosiya and papa unsiyo besiya fertilizer. That very day, life starts. So when you kill the baby, you're taking the life. To young ladies and young men. When you're ready, say, obey your responsible father. Zip your zip. In Kobi, in Chitu, in Kobi, and there one. But I wanted to emphasize on this one. It was to be, and for being quadrus in Gokono. Then you may back radio quadrus awkward. You may back quadrus awkward. Then you may not more kosia, a boy for musia. Na mucha muku kwonusia na obo obidi ni imedi mpiamu beye odosukwa sore uku obi na wari na mwanu moja na mwanya power. Jesus is coming again. Revenge is on its way. Jesus sir. Number 7 wa waria tena oyero wa waria tena ukru. Don't do it. Onareya, turn away and son will have a sexual intercourse. Free world, Western world. Did you be up and away? The campus. The drew Monday in Aku school in Tema. As a condom, I said, Anna, and from Ashia, I probably go. Free world. Don't steal. Don't steal. Steal, you know, it be back with intelligent. Sad, dear, no, ope. Oh, cool, near crack. I said, but you meet my borrow a day for 3 days. And maybe intelligent stealing. Morning, so dear. Nyame, let me come back to tight again. Nyame say fat 90%, I'm 10%. Was it that 10%? I'm a pet. We are covetous. 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

0: Romans chapter 7,
1: verse 12 say, the law is holy. The commandment is holy and just and good.
0: But you have to be se unfa ohuma yesu a asema me kan enfa ho nye me no na kasa. I am talking to those who say sir Jesus Christ is their Lord and personal savior. Asori bia oko bia, I'm talking to you. You are enjoined by God to live these 10 principles or laws or commandments. Na the map sebe. Don't be offended. Kwesi ara som eye mistake som. It's the seventh one. It's the fourth one. Sorry. Wait. I am throwing another challenge. Everywhere God takes me, I throw the challenge. If anybody watching online or in person, or in future you watch, can prove from the Bible that the seventh day is a Sunday. Number one, I will give you 1,000 United States dollars. Number two, may just the as of the I'm a question. It's a challenge. Go to me anywhere. There is no time for me to go into the Sabbath details. But I am not some argument to man cross for any say.
1: Some brands are doing. I made my G4.
0: G4. Did you phone call and echo help? Niye ni na se ayera. Se nyame de my G4 there. Esubo. A G4 practice. Yen kan ho enye G4 meboa. Title no friend a G4 so cause era so for moje. G4 practice so dey here dey. Bible yi Ghana ni bi antwere bi America ni bi antwere bi G4 nko an atwere. Who the Bible here dey? When you go to church, don't preach from this book because it's a Jewish book. What do you need it for? Now, may power this particular people say, or for once, no, the home seven in the light, and we are seeing now. So, Jesus did not die for Jews, he died for everybody. Tina Meno, Eya Boni, I am Fabua, and Copatemi. And Jesus say, yes, your crown, no, I am Qua. It is not Jewish. It is for God's children, which you are one. Ushi abon sama. Meaning sebi a wishi ana ansana yesu aba. But, so ni mba yifubia. Na unisraye bisa. So mumi so mumu master se. E diye ne pam unu frisro. E ba asas. Disobedience. Nyame se. Sadi and media money power as no. And only rule of heaven. And more new baby. Bonsam say, Yango Bon. Maybe I'll tip party, Minyawa and Campo. Oh, may you quit yaw. Many brewa cognano. Eh, above four. No, cobble food. No, Nakas. Oh, Boman and me to Yango Pon. Oh, may you minister for this, may you minister for that. Unya wanted. Listen to me tonight. One third, and I've been fortress. Bible scholars are saying the one third of the angel Satan got a sword in the Yango Pompa or Mufrisuron or Modo Doye 10 times the population of this world. It's a bonsam case. I saw many James or my demons 100. So, oh, make sure saying Yamun to me soon ye da. What's our reserve? Ebiaka, ebinumunye adwuma nyɛ

boy, how by? 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But no watch it anymore. The truth has been spoken. Bible say 1 John 3:4. Whoever commits sin also commit lawlessness, and sin is lawlessness. Bonene se nyamia kansa mo so mfanya juma. Aha. Only the obedient are going. The Revelation chapter 14 verse 12. Omo mbeko heaven. The way our Bible describe them. Here is the patience of the saints. Saint in yes that you know this is assault there be no. Bible so omo mbeko heaven from saints. Because omo do omo ama Jesus. Ya wo omo onsi omo Jesus don konkon ama omo omo no dundum bonsam subane wo omo no. Jesus the tin atade na som to from omo saints. Candidates for heaven. That's how I call them. Here are those who keep the commandment of God and they have the faith of Jesus. Abraham JB by Jesus in chain. Now what was our system? No, because Jesus said, maybe say me who are that chain. Me nyan kwa jay mame kra. I believe, sir, after we wechi, ate mo. Nti me nyere. Ti asma, Jesus kachara Abraham. John, Matthew 19. 17 to 20. So he said to him, why do you call me good? No one is good but one, that is God. But if you want to enter into eternal life, keep the commandments. So there's no need for disobedience. There's no need for obedience. You can go to church and do whatever you like. Yes, but I said some disobedience in the first rabbi. Don't let any pastor, prophet deceive you. You prove by loyalty. Keep the commandment. Abraham said to Jesus, which ones? Because Jesus for no more commandment or laws. Four. Jesus said to him, the commandment of the Lord that says, you shall not murder. Hello? You shall not commit adultery. You shall not steal. Don't bear forward. Ana your father and your mother.

eye che u break ba kwa wa break ni nyina so for no so bible o bible mi na me kan James 2 10 to 12 ade ani ye chain nyame na ne che chain u bu ba ko obu ni nyina so for whosoever shall keep the whole law and yet stumble in one point he is guilty of all for he who said do not commit adultery eye anan krofo ka say oh old testament this is new testament James, the brother of Jesus, is quoting what his brother wrote so many years ago. Do not commit adultery. Also said, do not murder. Now, if you don't commit adultery but you murder, you have become a transgressor of the law. So speak and so do as those who shall be judged by the law of liberty. Romans 6, 1 and 2 say, what shall we say then? Shall we continue in sin that grace may abound? Grace preaches amutie numere nambetie daache. Grace is not a license to disobey God. No. Paul say, shall we continue in sin that grace may abound? Paul is telling no. He said, how shall we who die to sin live any longer in it? This is it. Tinyame aduma meminda. 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Who declare to we as ne bonsam say, wa wama. Everything called bonnet. 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

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God does not save us in sin. He saves us out of sin. More than a trend and a tide, more than a shock. To Revelation 22, Yapon. So, boom for me. Hello? Boom for me. Online for boom for me. Good. Blessed are those who do his commandment. Angasa curse, blessed. That they may have the right to the tree of life and may enter through the gate into the city. Yes, Angasa may worry into Mutima Kosai de Mopibia. Uwe. Editia Bonina near Denica. Pese ya resto, Oquetia, Canada, and Man Yimra, near the Waco court, no a default, near the Waco to prison. Now, president or the prime minister of this country, okay, sir, the king of England is the owner of this place, but the prime minister of this country, a using the power, no a catcher, said, Yen Yun free prison hall, go for free. So you free prison wa yi na obo ama you free no wa ma kwan se sa kwa sa boni ni biem wo ye sa boni biem kra se wo mu no mama wa doma me you free prison afa dia wo kwa kwa ye worse. Oh, Jesus did not die to give us license to sin. Aha, probably this is the last time I'm showing nyankopon trimu nyankopon adwenemu nyankopon plans mu. Why yet am I born some and now on your mabon? Why yam many pa? Or yam I born something above for no mobile. Obi Biara will be choose to set, Obi Biara Bokohana, a one a wapow. One a wapow. Said the soft walking in a mint, Mekoswa, Tinya, me and some sweet, one wapow. Yes, you dear, on Pesidi Pepi Abakwa, born something a target nap up a ye. One third of the angels are done by to burn them. No one see us as I and hope for. But we be ara. They are can you now so from cause as some so. You are in South today. Mati, the enemy then say, Nasafu was my Yaboko. They are Timuda won't make us a manti. I remember me porno. Oh, my ear and visa is Subani at the choir. Subai. Until we to me, I a part of Sabbath keepers, a dire sumunyame. Basala obeya. So Suban say Yeshua. Unto me no uncotana. Because yensa map born some and sorrow are heavy. Yensa money prefer being rock runum. 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Yan tanakronum, emma, gaman phobia, macron phobia, maudini pian, sorry. No, my chick says, I can't hold the pistol. I would choose to tear. See, yes, person, or yet, sure, so be beer, I'll be real cruel. No, no, no, no, no, no, no, no, no, no, no, no, no, no, no, no, no, no, no, no, no, no, no, no, no, no, no, no, no, no, no, no, no, no, no, no, no, no, no, no, no, no, no, no, no, no, no, no, no, no, no, no, no, no, no, no, no, no, no, no, no, no, no, no, no, no, no, no, no, no, no, no, no, no, no, no, no, no, no, no, no, no, no, no, no, no, no, no, no, no, no, no, no, no, no, no, no, no, no, no, no, no, no, no, no, no, no, no, no, no, no, no, no, no, no, no, no, no, no, no, no, no, no, no, no, no, no, no, no, no, no, no, no, no, no, no, no, no, no, no, no, no, no, no, no, no, no, no, no, no, 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

0: Disa airport yes search o no yes search o asase so ansa na odene tene na tade na so into the transfer room and as on kwasora na ye the ope
1: Hebrew 3 verse 15 into ene what in ene imprimo akuma fa homa na wozam yanzan to ababi ho beso ohwe so benya bia If you say you raise a whose are you? 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

0: ano ayemo bibiara aha ache ajo eba redima radio so anopewie sabrewe afina odi wafidi na to ana meka osa redima radio na ati enkano inu aya sapon nwom a watu din se bibiara anye din ma no na yebo no 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
1: 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ever-present help in times of trouble. 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Ya chese mika services ya social workers. 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Yeah. 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But where you when you said the wound, you know, old money be. But a hunch shall so be breathed to me about. Every time I said, I walk for the house and me, yeah, me, but see near the. But I be a neglect war, be I don't know, won't to me, be a jack crown with you, but crown of seven, you need be a. Why you be any be a whole fridge him? But then it's a fridge, you know, by be a channel. Acquired height, no, obey to me a ye. And I walk on a church in Quanny over first way, ye be unknown, no bob, obey to me as I can as she eddy. So one to me and ye be a one church, and Missy be a come to me dinner twice so bear 1 day, 2 days, 3 days cry, a quack race and regret. It be a crown's one to me. Oh, the quack race and regret. When ye bore payo, but a quanny a power so fast or churn on, it be a one to me churn. A tire was a crabby track at home. Ibia, I wore a bray, tire of Shannon, and ya poop it into me a weather no. And then yamen abdom or bob ya mayen. But it be a winter jacket and I'll be the sashano. Now, if you free a dino, the sad of my wing in anno, the panser, Junse, a year, a negret. 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Then can se se Peter P, di, no, kwa esi. Because 2007, di, no, 2000, di, Victoria, di, no, yesuya no ma bibri, wumu. Ah, Salmona, every child, matters a buyer. I'm some multi agency, so be a and your and share no home. So, but still, you know, so buy. You say 8 year old Victoria now, no so free Arricus and an aunt no cock of fan or buyer. Now, she's a yawa uko mono. I wanted them say. To the sense that she was even forced to sleep in the bean bag. It's a bean bag, it me a man a shim, sa ona. Oh. Bathroom heater anyhow, very cold. Now also so far saying 128 separate injuries. ni se we nyina sia na nka Peter P de no kensa so otumi ko sad ni mo ke bia we my my experience which is a normal do why isia eni pa bo hun ban ya de but 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care yet me article in term. Since I was just a dear Victoria Clan be dear and a baby P dear, it me cost so many months. Ah, Obia and to me, I'm a man and less a hygiene. You know, be now young person, so a bet to ye and your families, the auntie. 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there, so would the answer be now once also to you say, will be to my show a day. But yes, in here, sir, sir, no me bo honoma, which will be to me, a whom I'm an abo. It's a mental health support. Any sick as same mukra, who are foot too near the adeno, in an anno, it will be to me some courses for your family workers for her. And sano noma aji and semo. And just say a tinaho nya a semanako how muansa. Say safeguard ya kayano. That's a chain says so be a support. Won't call how mu na be protected ho. Ti ye no ne inya and just yet tenasi a train, but say inya sa support to in anwa. Them say ibit me a boy in ye. A young. Bia yeko. Avez etime boyen ema eka abusia boom. 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Se bia sabio family no e bia most of problem kwa e din se mo bitu a come to a decision a we ni na bia ho koso ho a mo bitu nya professionals a e bitu mi aboa be ma enkwara nso you know, Motino, a twin, our dog, dear dog. Now, almost to move away unnecessary. Well, we name say, and quite a mundu baby. Teacher, which is all baby investing in crabby crawl, we or so many me free free. One here, I grow, maybe I will free free. I bring one in us all. Be our call him. 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Any panny be a drew throw be bra. A be quiet more council. A be all your police officer, be all which is all your may be, but. Or no castle, two who are doing seven him she. And TM ran on once away the Ubuka Tauso. Oh, because when him said, wouldn't him all right. And T, no man born so I'll see to me home, you're right. Sebi a wonim crowd timi bisa obi nipa bibre oho sebi wasolmu ofie mu ba bia wadwuma mu a nipa bi oho am de sebi omo adwuna mu ya ba bia mra no tino obetimi ene waka sebi bi koboni a so wo ho right ya waso otimi na obi nso betimi astande ama wo wonim na wo se itimi ehunu se I have a sabi in France, UK, but one of the reasons here, but I have no sabutri, sabi, you see any big crunadi. And in your baby, I was say you should be afraid to speak. So, same garden, they put a two beer. And no credit, drew me beer. Now, beer, I be a nifocacy, and I see a default. If it's a baby, and tear the affair mono, sabi, it's a penmokas, I cry, some man can be. Wone penmu enyasem wono na sabi obu kwasua ne ade but yesi da bi paneche o santitie no a sabi o ohwa na ni enyamson kremfa no ani ade efem enti ha no so eba na asahye ebi so so ofise sa no wo mu da bi so you right ya we you right because no bi nkasa you can save guardian, you see, be our suspect, but about care, so we'll show who ye. Yeah. I've been my family, and you know, so are ye safe? Give him a safe guard, no, it's simple. So who signs now? Signs no, like it can be brave. Me who signs no be. Kasa, speak up, and your help, and what, be free. I mean, can say about near din and you cry, Oko Council Noir, and will be a no, or more at the amount, don't be put at two. So, what do we put at two, huh? Will they be put at two on Quara, and it will be a officer, Odofu Biano, and yes, true, and yes, K. And Tina, dear, there was a woman will be Eddie a home, my war. Yeah, and send me bree it to Missy C near day. But when to me and can't you be a na a simple way? I and chair be a best and fancy 5 years namature young girl be a dear. I'm say, of South America, I'm say, other Colombia or Brazil. Very nice girl, and I didn't say any home, any capa, tempia or cracky jokes, not the other day. None just a decision. Now, but school term or college in term but it drew maybe now or mantam or you late near day or bounce on us wire

0: me man, you confident. In short, Nico CNS, you show me share case, no my social workers or more college honomo. Oh, my share man, as I'm say, oh, young 19. Oh, my man, and Anche, oh, my man, and die, and what tono. Even no, Tibio Hua, Sir Wan Cassa, na baby, I want to know, na what in a woo. But what can I appropriate, you know? Yes, I will cast a certain DD in Tokania, the other no, what can I say, will write here over you. So you're worried, yeah. Said the media car can of look, I can say you were any SPCC, said National Society for the Prevention of Cruelty to Children. The society of Modi Mujina Homa say, and quite a year how on year 31 almost homo a bow on by. Okay, I'm saying I'm Reno, a copper, a beer. If you program is here, number no, obisa, elder, dear. Catch him ya, me the number no, a bemo. Yeah, auntie, you know, no, we can number what I'm well being on your knee a closing line. Say we here, I'm well with Yano, will be to my Ebenezer, any SPCC, you know, yeah. But you say, we in action, no, parents, no, you're the best protectors here. I will see it to me, FAA muscle. Apart from agency, Bobo Dina, teachers, doctors, one police, now the other, no. Yeah. It is a crano or art different. La. Besides the questions, B. Maybe you have to man is scan now, should be a man is scan the other. But I do, maybe woman is scan crown on Pisican bill. Also, to me, who the entire on Pisicano. When you scan free baby, Anna, a horn yanny hooper. Time call by me for we just say you will be a funny money moles. Your uncle for beyond the old my son be the bunny and Tom for quam be so say money laundry room is canoe. Omo pe innocent teenagers near the nom this canoe go on my counting. So no more transfer call, San Oma win in a coso. In Tiwamo Mescano, a crown scan a crea beer, bomb this canigum, bomb. Now, mo scan of your own fa quam bisu ye, yen yamo de ye. Say, be banny a chair near a guna council, no, no, see a day, or your victim. In Sawin, as a bemoa, a crown of grim baby officer, or scar, but into woman's car cra womb, also tim hum. Nintia on pussy cabu, because on ye at that age, woman, a beer on yejma. No, maybe what is a cyberbullying, you say. In Yamiadum High School, School Fortune, near Brazil, and no one check here online, or mutiny or bit no marker. Yeah, near Kwania into me and Faso. Between monitor activities be braid, Sabia parental control, Sabia and the phone cry or Cassa. No, my question will be a bit to me home, Nina, bit to me, Eddie, are you? Yo, auntie Elder. Now we say, ADBC, that is a time I'm saying, according to why? Now, yo. And the last thing, you know, you say, teenagers, no, so, moon, who be say, say, your pastor, two, I say, because vitamin C, no, say, your forces, boy, has a content. I dear, I wish you be a share, whom say, a yamawana, who be on the Nekasa, say, phone, so, face to face, on the Pakwa Nekasa. Or you nipa also on the casa. Suban said you will see conduct wrong, behave no. As a sana, and at the senior tenua. Commerce, I dread the initiation, even Amica, money moles no. I was so. Say now, we see you. When you scare be answer say ya na, what a dear beer answer say wo yo, oh share be beer, nanny quemo. San no may win so, teenagers no. I was a mutiny, a show. And the elder, the man hand the amount, why enough he said, been so be beer to me at was so.
1: Amen, amen, amen. As opening, yame own shrill, papa. I wish you have four elder entry in your tin and canoe. And there, save garden, and I say, you wish your monk or more, no near to chin beano. For quite a befast way, be here, who see ye, near here, more frown, so sue ye, near me, and a coon or more home. 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
1: 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The so cry a bit my side size can one. You're not about match you.
0: Okay.
1: Abra want to mean you. Maybe if you think you're mum, you know where.
0: All right.
1: Yeah. But on one account, so be he say, sebi ne home ye. Be as kaka cry cry boom. Then and yet too much. Yeah.
0: Yeah. It does be brave. As I'm say, abra chat to ano. I'm not my brain into no. Ini ano bisa say. So abofra. Upon school, now on my. No upon school, now on my. What money tennis are never asked so upon school. On my, I'll be free school, I'll be checking yes, 1 year. Extra classes be an answer, you hold on to school hall. Now, it be our school school, so uncut a phone. The obey any day as our phone. The ain't first step was so ticky. Say uncle Fowl, how, ne, phone in Toqua, ne. 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
1: you
0: said that's why. Sa, sa, sa, sa, sa.
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0: 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Yo. 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Yo. Yo. Yo. Yo. Yo. Yo. Yo. Yo. 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Yo. Yo. Yo. Yo. Yo. Yo. Yo. Yo. Yo. Yo. Yo. Yo. Yo. Yo. Yo. Yo. Yo. Yo. Yo. Yo. Yo. Yo. Yo. Yo. Yo. Yo. Yo. Yo. Yo. Yo. Yo. Yo. Yo. Yo. Yo. Yo. Yo. Yo. Yo. Yo. Yo. Yo. Yo. Yo. Yo. Yo. Yo. Yo. Yo. Yo.

kra yesu babiem oba be fa won ma ya hoboa omusa sani pana isano yesu ba be fa won na misra urade sa wo be ka ho bie minyanam 10,000 people are listening to me all over the world. Those who are listening to me in Africa, Ghana in particular, and Europe, and USA, and in India. I wish you all the best, and I salute you in the name of Jesus Christ. Prepare yourself because Jesus is coming again. Be among the few that will be saved into the kingdom of God. You are C.H. When Samahini no atuaba a ye, CSO home, a breno asa, Radia numreo, my pub on someone to ma, Namachan said the oye in a yahoo, Nano so a may any daso, so breno aso, O Baba Fayako, Mahodema miansa, mean to me in Casa, you may feel who never call home. Let not your children hear my voice, let them hear the sweet voice of Jesus Christ. And let somebody give his life, her life, to you. In the name of Jesus Christ, I pray it. Amen. I greet you all, my hearers, my listeners, 10,000 of you. I'm sure we are now more than that. I greet all of you. You're doing very, very well. Continue to invite your friends. We have two more days to go. And you have to prepare yourself to meet the Lord. Jesus is coming again. He's coming soon. He's coming to take us home. The day bad news became good news. How is that possible? How can a bad news become a good news? Tonight we are going to listen to some bad things going on in the world, which are indicative of the fact that Jesus is coming very, very soon. Yaka dada, say Yesu ba, yachen since the time of the disciples, since the time of the early church, that Jesus is coming again. But he has not come yet. But he gave us some specific signs to look for, which will indicate that he is coming soon. Na sa sanchere no na mebeda no edi achero. Ohun be juro enumre di ekosu yasi achere say Yesu obebi o minya ba me ba minya berma. Baba wa me sro sisi ohun na Yesu reba. Me sro ara be sure say we name Jesus. Asorko enye nkwa eye Yesu ena je nkwa intibo modenara na fa homa urade mometena omu na seno wan seno a worin kobi. In Luke chapter 21 urade Yesu Kristo kan sambi oho. I'm reading to your hearing. I'm reading from verse 25 to 28. And there shall be signs in the sun and in the moon and in the stars, and upon the earth, distress of nations with perplexity, the sea and the waves roaring, men's hearts failing them for fear, and for looking after those things which are coming on the earth. For the powers of heaven shall be shaken, and then shall they see the Son of Man coming in a cloud with power and glory. Yes, Nekasa no. And then verse 28, he says, and when you see these things begin to come to pass, then look up and lift up your heads, for your redemption draweth nigh. Already he used to say, San Chenibus is Uyem, Uyabaye Bibi, Yatiho, and if your temperature be able, in Japan, over 90 people, Awu, Uya. Kenya Oya Aye Sweden. Kenya Oya Aye Greece. The whole world is changing. Sanchanini binunom. And in the moon, look at what is happening. When the moon changes, we have tsunami. We have all
kinds of waves in the sea and in the stars and upon the earth, distress of nations. America through America through China. China through America. Russia through America. America through Russia. Even John Noon, small boy, Onupuama, Trump, Abohu. Yes, yeah, ye busy basa. 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Men's heart failing them for fear. 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To me be sorry. To me be sorry. Now, sir, to me, no, yeah, America. America, best sorry. Now, America, sorry. On your room, back and boom. Now, woman, I will rule, you are say. Now, you will say, America, no room, I can't boom, pay. Asa. And all that dwell upon the earth, Revelation 13, we can free verse 1, Banwa, a chiro, room, your room, aye, and she say, room, aye, I see a share, a bay, say, yeah, womb poop back home, your betcher, no, a call, France, Manuko, ye, now in 1929, Mussolini. A man pope power beam, a man by ye, you are seeing na in yami, papa. Nobody, you are see so. Verse 5. And there was given unto him a mouth speaking great things and blasphemy, and power was given unto him to continue 42 months. 42 months times 30, 1,260 years. 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
Pilgrim Fathers, and also one more journey. No, I'm copy America. Inti a man wa a ye America no a ya boa and man be a jin yamia safo see ho. 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America Constitution no, and no ne mem you no. A fair ye America abadane bon sam mine and bon sam na casafano. Hey. Yahunu you have said yo, dear Oyabaye, dear Osrambaye, dear Antokwabaye, dear Atuabaye, I Yesu Kai, I will Luke chapter 21. A fair year spiritually, America, and Vatican, Beckham boom, and they will rule the world. Now, America by my room, power. If you celebrate America, Pilgrim Fathers and Baye, one more can tell. Say no Roman Pope will ever visit America. And so a Roman Pope came to give an address to the United Nations. And he's speaking with the power of Satan. Verse 13, and he doeth great wonders so that he maketh fire come down from heaven and on earth in the sight of men. Nabaya Sanchane. Obeya Sanchene, I'm Ojefri Suraba. In other words, there will be miracles in America. Ebe Obiya Hujuru, where the Minomi Onyenim, Tuna Television, Sona, if you want more, a deaf world in America, Wamunya Sanchene, Sanchene, and Wamwadima Hujuru, Bible Akan, Osumuhun Wuya, Unisa Breno, Asun. I mean, because Jesus can be my church, we met it here in the introduction. Matthew chapter 24, verses 3 to 14. Now, see, I'm going to say, we are here, we are no abain. Now, Jesus can't say, we are here, no be an Adam. What do you mean? What do you mean? Be careful, nobody deceives you. Because for many shall come in my name, saying, I am Christ, and shall deceive many with signs and miracles, and you shall hear of wars and rumors of wars. See that ye be not troubled, for all these things must come, but the end is not yet. For nation shall rise against nation, and kingdom against kingdom, and there shall be famines and pestilences and earthquakes in diverse places. And these are the beginning of sorrow. And then shall many be offended, and shall betray one another, and shall hate one another. And many false prophets shall rise, and shall deceive many. And because iniquity shall abound, the love of many shall wax cold. Verse 14. And the gospel of the kingdom shall be preached in all the world for a witness unto all nations, and then Jesus will come. Prepare to meet your God. Yes, Sorebabim, Revelation chapter 22, verses 11 and 12. Yes, Sorebabim, Ebrea Yatimui, and yet, Mebamao Sanchania, should I say, yes, in the Maya, no, I bang so close into Sisio. He that is unjust, let him be unjust still. And he which is filthy, let him be filthy still. And he that is righteous, let him be righteous still. And he that is holy, let him be holy still. And behold, I come, and my reward is with me, to give every man according as his work shall be. Share me the bantam. Na mi kure makati ya sami derebre obiara sani ya ninyumate. 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Ejomaya na babwa kwa subo. So uri nchie ya miya sema that is fine. But Yesu oba anyway. Amos chapter 4 verse 12. Sisi yohu, prepare to meet your God. Asamuwa mbeke emudu. 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Obufumia, it's okay.
heaven. Yeah, well, your friend said the new world order. The new world order, United Nations, United States of America. The new world order, as you say, there will be one supreme spiritual head, which is the Pope. It is a unified global economic order which will come under America. It is a giant move towards family reunion. It is an order under which all will be allowed a day of rest for family benefits. New world order, no, no. It is an order when all have to work on all days, including Saturday, but no work on Sunday. Ebo, enche obete. This will come from America and the United States, engineered by the Pope. There's 10 other components, all pointing to the end of the world and the second coming of Jesus. Yes, Rebepiem, says Yoho. Bad news. Bad news in my country. Yes, ya basa. Yes, ya busy basa. Now, so, aya sampa. I didn't know me say, aya sampa. How can bad news be good news? 1 Corinthians 16:22. If any man does not love the Lord, let him be cursed. But if any man loves the Lord, Maranatha. I see an essay. Obiara on no radano. Onio. No, you also. No, be a dog, rather, no. Uncle say, Maranatha, Jesus is coming again. Asiana, word Nasiana, no, a Aramaic word, which means Jesus is coming again. Yes, sir, Babiem, for when you are mano, not summon, if sir, or Babiem, or Betio Biaraka. Sending a pneumatic. Can bad news be good news? Yes. Bad news, I may be saying, you know, a pointy chair and say, you are sick when you are, you're super fine. Isn't that good news? It is. Can God turn bad news to a blessing in life? Yes. No, maybe in course of you, Abra Bomua, Yami Betimia Danano, so don't hold between Yameso. Now, if I want to a deep so and you know any bad years, so can bad news in USA be good news for Christians all over the world? Yes, the Bible says so in Revelation chapter 13. I feel me by my own 10 evidences, 10 reasons, sir. Me, Andrews, Ew, me, Jimmy, this say, yes, yeah, you know, Amen. If saying yami asem no kope ani asem Jesus kan no e kope is coming again. Maranatha. Yes, ye busy basa ye yase yare. Our planet is dying. The end is here. Jesus is coming again. Prepare to meet him. She eja Elishi wa Greece. Eni nipa. Eti wa nka wa mua eja ashi wa. Wanme wa wa mfia eja ashi wa. Wa yu tibi wa hen. Shonsua afa nipa wa Laos. A hundreds of people ye huwa. 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Hundreds. Yenye hunu nipa redua ewo. Imagine the volcano that happened at Hawaii. A volcano, who be that? I know, sir, a volcano will shoot and go into the air and then come down and melt and spread.
This volcano melted the whole land around it. Emma na oje hwie te se nsuo. Wa hu ndi pe. Yes, ribo. 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Every second you repeat oba e wo wi ase. 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No chichil cocaine anom. Shooting. Kumi ni pakwa in Toronto, in America, in every part of the world. United States having trade war with China. Normal go by yet day. It's a Trump say or to two normal. You are see an idea. You are still quite yo and to quite also Iran and the America yan to qua. Russia and the America be yan to qua. North Korea and the America be yan to qua. Now is that phone so at a dean or more bomb be a friend say. Samson bomb. Yeah, they train. Yes, I am. What hank I'll be home? You'll be a bomb, Belcono. Is Syria. Nipper wo. Nipper wo. 500,000 people dead in Syria. Bad news. Kuno, Abrante, ya. The Kuno, murder. Nasa foko yim no muchas a symphony. Omuko yim noa. Ntini assassin I around to sell ball. Near chas a symphony, no me hurry. Omuhurry and none, some yin be equally yasimo. Jesus is still in charge. He's coming again. Nema was a see so or Baba Fawon Ako. Mammy shall say. Assembly number one. Legalization of same-sex marriage. Asasino, nyamibo oba, any berima, Genesis chapter 1, Genesis chapter 2. Oba oba, any berima. And here will be a friend said, lesbians, emem yenua, yetumida. Emem yenua, yetumida. 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Yammy or dog will be on no yammy, no name yammy, it's a yammy or dog. 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Nadia mo ye, am I yet say? Am I ye who say? Yes, so my ano, abeo to be jay jay. A payday is coming. Romans chapter 1, verses 21, 25 to 26 and 32. Paul, I share Hong Kong. So you are see quite here. Emma, any name, Emma, na, na, man, na, beda. Merima, any merima, na, beda. Our Bible, mo, my main can show. Romans 1, 21. Romans 1, because that, when the new God, they glorified him not as God, neither were they thankful, and became vain in their imaginations, and their foolish heart was darkened. Verse 25. Who changed the truth of God into a lie, and worshipped and served the creature, more than the Creator, who is blessed forever. Amen. For this cause, God gave them up unto vile affections. For even their women did change their natural use into that which is against nature. It's fine to say, I'm going to be yame, near swim yaminti, yamemo on quain, no way enum guasede. Now one ma, erim pe merimabium, na ma be pe ma. Likewise also, the men, leaving the natural use of the women, burn in their lust, one toward another, men with men, working that which is unseemly, and receiving in themselves the recompense of their error, which was meet. Men, man, men, my better, na ketio mumbenya
and then the HIV/AIDS. Bible of Canada. Homosexuals, I am appealing to you in the name of Jesus. Yamedo, Yamedo, Janiawe, Bafa Yesu, Ninyanqua. He is coming again. Hey, yeah. Verse 32. There are people who know the judgment of God, that they which commit such sins are worthy of death. They don't only do the same, but have pleasure in them that do them. When one is you one more, are you homosexuals? Any lesbians? You are still quite you, or bad money, no more could adopt your bar. Now, but friend, when you near, on friend, why, mommy? No friend, why, papa? Yes, he can hear Maranatha. Jesus is coming again. Better more if you better man. Namika say, Mamma, Kuna Baya, sir, send Cramophone, you know, Yabby. Cramophone, man, you, Mohe, I want for dinner, so Cramophone, my lesbians. Here, Meruam, you know, I ya case. A radius yes, of Wono, O Wusade, O Wuse, and Yahoo, near Mobra Bonnie, Amania Medebra Moore outside of mine. Jesus is coming again. Those of you who are listening to me, when you meet any lesbian or homosexual or any pastor performing a wedding, it is telling you, Jesus is coming again. Number two, sleeping saints. Sleeping pastors preaching to sleeping saints. Pluralism and universalism. This interest in godliness, but interested in miracles. Yam pay me out some sumo, yam summing yamiko and paso, yadunkonya, miracles. Baby, a miracle, so what? I want a new parabeco. Ah, Paul share Hong Kong, said the Abba Nono, son Yesu Abba, Thessalonians chapter 2. 2 Thessalonians chapter 2, verses 9 to 12. Even him whose coming is after the working of Satan with all power and signs and lying wonders. What do you? So, Shani Asaf Wani Yeno, send a free bon sum, a free yame, and with all deceiver bonus, and a da of unrighteousness, Adi Antin Kwan Omo yet. In them that will perish, because they did not receive the love of the truth, that they might be saved. One way in a crano, say, be a bed you won't. No, mum, yamima won't quen say, one moon tien a da, no man yin truni, that all might be damned who believe not the truth, but had pleasure in unrighteousness. Juani, why? I'm a say Juani. Man, she's no quarter no in the actually, no quarter bay, no quarter no a yammy and sa, open qua, a soldier no quarter me and sandy, no quarter a decay, John 14, verse 6. I am the way, the truth, and the life, Jesus Christ, a soldier. No quarter number 2, John 17, verse 17. Thy word is the truth, sanctify them. By your word, Yamia Sam, I am a crack, and the Infer Bible in your Jumo, I am miracles. You know, and I saw 40 Erani actually in your Bible. Number 3, Psalm 119, verse 145 and 152. That 10 commandments is the truth. And they have said 10 commandments in your Chamu, Obiara and Neso, near the Abba Syndium, Bobra, Bajamai, say Awadia, Wadberima. 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
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And then I'm so my business. People are creating churches, not for the truth, but to make money out of their followers. So for so my ye bay for nti kokono. We ye bay for nti jano. U jano ano awaro. 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It is not about salvation. It's about miracles. Yamekan wa Jeremiah chapter 23. Jeremiah 23. Yamekan yo. I'm reading from verse 30. Therefore, behold, I am against the prophets that sayeth, that steal my words, everyone from his neighbor. Behold, I'm against the prophets that sayeth the Lord, that use their tongues. What are yana? Tongues. And they say, behold, I'm against them that prophesy false dreams, saith the Lord, and do tell my people, and cause my people to sin against me by their lies and by their lightness. Yet I have not sent them, nor commanded them. Therefore, they shall not profit these people at all, saith the Lord. 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Matthew 24:24. False Christ, atro, a defo, atro, yamson fo, atro. Number 4, asambwaniye yuhumpa na ebano. The rise of occultism, the rise of spiritualism, witchcraft. Occultism in churches, lodge, Freemason, secret society. Abu yasene, asori biara, secret society, Freemasonry room. 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Freemason, lodge, society. Secret societies. Revelation 18, verses 1 to 4. 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Revelation 18, 1 to 4. After these things, I saw another angel come down from heaven, having the great power, and the earth was lightened with his glory. And he cried mightily with a strong voice, saying, Babylon, as she has yo, Babylon is falling, and it's become the habitation of devils, and the hold of every foul spirit, and the cage of every unclean and hateful bird. For all nations have drunk of the wine of the wrath of her fornication, and the kings of the earth have committed fornication with her, and the merchants of the earth are waxed rich through the abundance of her delicacies. And I heard another voice from heaven saying, come out of her, my people! Come out of her, my people, that ye be not partakers of her sins, and that you receive not of her plagues. Mufri no muo na dia omo dia miracle so no eye beye eh nyame ho hom nyame na me ko. Revelation chapter 18 verses 1 to 4. Asemri bo yeso reba sakra wadwen wa hu sanjereni bribia be hu som ye sanjereni sa na omo di chia wo office ni office owo office wona wa ye sey na che so ye member adwuma ni ho kro de ba ma no ye sanjereni na wo ho no. Yes, Matthew 7:15. Beware of false prophets which come to you in sheep's clothing,
but inwardly they are ravening wolves. Or address why? Why dream by yourself? Or your yaminipa? Or your bonsaminipa? Or your dangerous? Yes, sir, he's coming again. And I just, okay, share bonsama say in address. We are no asha white. It's a man of God, man of Beye. Number five, the preaching of the true gospel. Yabeka asampano. Asampano, I'm eating at your home. A who read to me, I'm said I'm ha. And so me bow, cocoa, me a catcher, say, yes, sir, prepare to meet your God. Jesus is coming again. Matthew 24, verses 12 and 14. Matthew 24, 12 to 14. And because iniquity shall abound, the love of many shall wax cold. And you know, yes, in a kind, or don't you hope him? Why do you miss the castle by a cratam and one yet? What is the canoe? Bible, I call, then you not shall say, yes, sir, be him. Because we are more why are there? For because you would die with Ghana. Verse 14, and this gospel of the kingdom shall be preached in all the world for a witness unto all nations, and then the end shall come. Nebeka sampana di adansi uyasi inara. Shasame tiamasaram hanamekasana obiti from India. Can you imagine it? Somebody listening to me in India. Jesus is coming again, and the gospel will be preached, and everybody will know that they heard it. You are hearing me. You are hearing me in Amsterdam. Oh, Timonio, me Tim, me Bre, a who read to me, and some me do, me Pankwajia, yes, sir, bo. Bad news. A Tura D4, she has a Yasi Kuna Yue. A Sama Mensome Kano, she has a Yasi. Number six. Atu Bible akwani yeka kansa muno. Yanka no kware no. Question six. Acquisition of weapons and the denuclearization. Weapons, a two bombs. And I know bomb, I be Trump, only no, Kosi, Ekosi, or Helsinki. I said, man, what kind? A two wants them. I said, Samuse, you are seeing now your tear, someone. She said, yes, sir, Babium, Matthew chapter 24, verses 7 and 8. For nation shall rise against nation, and kingdom against kingdom, and there shall be famines and pestilences and earthquakes and dive in diverse places, and these are all the beginning of sorrows. Yes, America, you are Iran. Iran, so you are America. You are see, kona wiye. You are see, kona wiye. Revelation chapter 11. Revelation chapter 11, verse 18. Revelation chapter 11. Nobody is going to destroy the world anymore. Yes, no, Ababim. Tiha. Revelation 11 and verse 18. And the nations were angry, and the wrath is come, and the time of the dead, that they should be judged, and that thou should give reward unto thy servants, the prophets, and to the saints, and them that fear thy name, small and great, should destroy them which destroy the earth. Yamin abe say yase, there will be no third world war. Yamin abe say yase. Yes, sir, he is coming again, and it is time to get yourself ready. Your bomb will fear daha. Your bomb will fear daha. But I will say, you are seeing no be up a bomb. Obi up a bomb, it shall say, yes, or the baby. Number six. She says, you want to, yes, sir, Amos chapter 4, verse 12. Yes, sir, the baby. Me yahumboa, and Pastor won't so yahumboa. Now, yes, sir, the baby. One with you, me hamisro. Says your home. Jabibiana, what ya babu tia? Now, yes, sir, babium, your name is the baba, now, Sanchani, natural say,
ebre no aso. Amos chapter 4 verse 12. Sisi se ho na meba. Number 7. Breakdown of civility. Morality has broken down in the world. There is no respect for parents. 2 Timothy 3, 1 to 5. Immorality is in the increase, is on the increase. Divorce in the churches. Malachi chapter 2. Malachi chapter 2. Malachi chapter 2. Adie nyami chire nkwane yere ye. Adie nyami chire nkwane yere ye. Mamin kan chiro. So abu utrim se ujaware ya. I rather say men can show. Anyway, Malachi chapter 2, verses 12 to 16. Malachi 2, 12 to 16. The Lord will cut off the man that doeth this, the master and the scholar, out of the tabernacles of Jacob, and him that offereth an offering unto the Lord. And this ye have done again, covering the altar of the Lord with tears, with weeping and with crying out, in so much that he regardeth not your offering anymore, and does not receive it with goodwill at your hand. And you are saying, why is the Lord not answering my prayers? Because the Lord has been a witness between you and your wife, against whom thou hast dealt treacherously. Yet is she thy companion and the wife of thy covenant. And did not he make one? Yet had he the residue of the Spirit. And wherefore, one, that he might seek a godly seed. Therefore, take heed to your spirit, and let none deal treacherously against the wife of his youth. For the Lord, the God Israel, saith the Lord, hates divorce. For one cometh violence with his garment, saith the Lord of fools. Therefore, be careful that you don't deal treacherously with your wife. Mishra warijaye, and now warijaye, I done a shit. Ufa we ina wampano wa chenji. Ufa we ina wampano wa chenji. Even within the Christian church, awarijaye, aya sanchenisi yesu riba, aja mamo, ubi yiri na wanenada, abofrakitu wana urepuno, teenage pregnancy, crime is on the increase, armed robbery, HIV AIDS, abortions, slave trade. There are 20 million slaves in the world today. Want you? 20 million slaves in the world today. Abrafuna se sesia de Africa. Yenya na ebeto omo. Ebeto omo. Moana mo abeto omo yon huwa maye. Slavery is on the increase. Children are so

of Noah were, so shall also the coming of the Son of Man be. For as in the days that were before the flood, they were eating and drinking, marrying and giving in marriage, until the day that Noah entered the ark, and knew not that the flood was coming, and took them all away, so shall also the coming of the Son of Man be. Verse 42. Watch therefore, for you don't know when the Lord, your God will come. Verse 44. Therefore, be ye also ready, for in such an hour as you think not, the Son of Man will come. Ebre wanina, Yesu beba, oribabiem, shobianim, human trafficking, yatono, gay, you are yatono, or pill, yatono, yadonoko. Also, so nyan mamiasem, yatono, how much? $50. You are see, kwena yea. Number 8, Yamason for Ehunamane, persecution of the faithful. Persecution of the faithful. So wouldn't him now so call a Saruzio Homeda, wouldn't you, Juman yet? I just saw what on Homeda. Persecution of the faithful. Families on the attack, family abuses in the name of church. Child can join in a club. Obebe to me, Anamonsa. Obetumi anumwi obetumi akoba biara so be join yami asore eye ezi asore pa asamaba I just hope I'm no firifie. Satan is destroying the young people with drugs, with masturbation, with sex, with foolishness. But some say yase yesoribo yesoriba. Young people, protect yourself. Na bonsama say o Christians are being persecuted for the truth. ISIS, Echucheni Party, one man here, Christ of War. This is sad news, but it is good news because Jesus is coming again. Shaureyani, Obetie, Yame Samson, Yame Kabie, and Oden Homai, and Yabona Su, Odurifia Pet, Nana Papa Shee, ISIS, Gunanim. Persecution is going on. Bible aka which I say Yesu or the babiem. Array in Canada. No compared one some Abeyo Christoni, Nukuni Cremoni, and Ajuna Nukunu Chaniti, Nitinana Dahono. Yes, say Jesus is coming again. It's coming. Oh, you know, Reba. Oh, can I catch yourself? The Rebro Biara sending a Jumati. In Chiwodia, Kwaswara, our bunny, Kwaswara Boa Jamai, Kwaswara no Monsa, Kwaswara homosexual, continue to be a lesbian, continue to be a criminal, continue to be a thief, continue to do what you're doing, continue to be a drug addict, no cocaine, no weed. Yes, Reba, Jesus. It's coming again. It's coming. This is number 9. Natural disaster. Here near Kosu, you are saying, Asa Woso, won't you be now near? Climate change will lead to the new world order as one solution. And check. Rome. Any America can say, and you are born, if you say, young swimming yame, yame ben omoka Maria, in Jesus Christ. One more sum, Maria, no, and you, yes, mamio, and your mammy, your friend Semiramus, and your Tamus, a yere, woman, I do, you have some by Rome. Any America can say, young swimming yame, in Tina weather, no, I say, in Tina yame, say, you are say, and Chebaba, market. Mark my word, it is coming, and it is coming very soon. Natural disaster. So we will need one supreme head and one supreme church to stop it. And that is when the whole world will accept the papacy, Pope. So if you are seeing me on an SETNO,

I am warning you, Jesus is coming again. So what here unimisame kanchira wo? Jesus is coming again. Asema meka ne yuhu. But as I say meka, I have no choice. Jesus wants me to tell you, natural disaster is on the increase. It is raising questions in the minds of people that if God is all loving and all powerful, why is he allowing these calamities to happen? This will call for supreme leader. This is Satan's blame game against God. Luke chapter 21, verses 25 to 27, 28. Bon samba yesa, obama yasia ya basabasa, ni a blame yame, so no no way, ni a kasi ya osofwa ba kumpe, o suru yame, oh ya spiritual leader, no ni a nimpe yame chow, no bama ya yina kosu Maria. 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Yesu reba, God's final announcement, Revelation chapter 14, verses 6 to 12, and I saw another angel fly in the midst of heaven, having the everlasting gospel to preach unto them that dwell on the earth, and to every nation and kindred and tongue and people, saying with a loud voice, fear God and give glory to him, for the hour of his judgment is come, and worship him that made heaven and the earth. Babylon is falling, is falling. Babylon, that great city, is falling, for she has made all nations drink of her fornication. Babylon is falling. All nations have drunk of the wine of her fornication. Revelation chapter 14, verse 11. If any man worships the beast and his image and receives his mark, God says, I will burn you. Yami, final warning. Our Revelation 14, 6 to 12. Dear Peter, 1 Peter, 1 Peter, chapter 2, verses 1 to 3. 1 Peter 2, 1 to 3. 1 Peter, chapter 2, verses 1 to 3. Wherefore, laying aside all malice, and all guile, and hypocrisy, and envy, and evil speaking, as newborn babes, desire the sincere milk of the word, that ye may grow thereby. Muye nyami mei, muinyai, nkonkonsa, nyachum. Atro, any insecure, Munyani, you know, Munyani, you know, Yamima, a radius or a babium, Namunya to some of Ra, Namunomi, Amya, some to some milk. If so be that ye have tasted that the Lord is gracious, to whom coming us unto a living stone, yes, or a babium, says your home, nor a bantam. Or say, bro, I'm back and say, peace, peace. And then now, or say, ye, ebeba. Peace, peace. Showeni, I'm going to want someone to check. I'm going to call. Daniel's son, Diabi, or Daniel chapter 2. Oh, no, when you be, Nitiya Sikakoko, Nebo, aye, silver, na sing, aye, cobre. 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I don't get it. 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Silver no ijina homa, Darius and Sarius. I am in the Persian Empire. That the bronze on no agent homa Alexander the Great, or the football, and the boxing, a bay, you are Rome, and then Dadiano, Rome, and the Dadiano Dotiana Amexe, and then modern Europe. Daniel chapter 2, verse 45, or say Diano Ayanocre, Nanchraciano, so Ayanocre. I shall say a boobi reba.
a bobby be by, my momo who was in no more, a bobby reba, a babble bo ohonina say, na best say ohonino, a bebu bono, bonsama hunino, a quena via, yes, a bo, a buona washano, a yes, my atosumiano, Jesus is coming again. Says your home, says your home, I love you, I want you to be in the kingdom of God. Number 10. I had a better kakra. Into my 5 minutes to be the rise of ecumenism. The rise of ecumenism. What is ecumenism? Ecumenism is coming together of all Christian churches, all religions, not Christian churches. The coming together of all religions, Muslims, Buddhists, Hindus, Christians, everybody. Woman, you never can boom a formal society. A friend's a council of churches. Number can say, damn you, near the Bayajuma, Adako. You better you are saying, woman, you know, memory therefore, any question therefore, memory therefore, and I'm a you are saying, Basavasa, woman, I'm a tsunami, Abba, woman, I'm a you are bo, woman, I'm a volcano sea. As I see you come when you know, it is in the Bible, Revelation chapter 13, come free verse 11. It is there. You have seen more than you know. One may say, no, correct. And one may do in treachery. One may see in Yamehometa. And one may see a Kwasiada. It is coming. It is coming. It is coming. Revelation 16. Revelation chapter 16. Tianyamia sub. A disemity dunsia. Chichamudumiansa. Nami whom potro miansa. Me who are whom fimiansa, or motorsam potro. No more free, or bon sum and numine pie. No more free, a buon and numine pie. No more free, a tura di fu and numine pie. They are the spirits of devils working miracles, which go forth unto the kings of the earth and of the whole world to gather them to the battle of that great day of God Almighty. Behold, I come as a thief. Blessed is he that watcheth and keepeth his garments, lest he walketh naked and they see his shame. Mpatro, mi ansa, every bon samen numi nebe pio, every Rome and numi nebe pio, every apostate Protestantism and numinebe pio, one man, sir, they would team up together to fight against the people of God. Soon, the Sunday law will be passed. There will be no more Protestantism. So, see, any Protestant church, when we have a big meeting in our America, all the churches, HCI, one penny focus, HCI, now, back home, you know, I can say, at the end, in a 30-year term, nothing. No, I can't say. I did my call, and I can't hear you now, boom, and only speaking in unknown tongues. And then Roman fucking tongues, Presbyterian fucking tongues, Methodist fucking tongues, everybody is speaking in tongues. Mammy, mammy, missal. Ufile kwa pimo bano, can't touch it 10 years ago. What you said, Presbyterian fucking tongues are now. You have seen when I hear, Jesus is coming again. Woman, I could see. What? So Germany, extra letter, a copa pope, still, while dear Martin Luther, yea, so I yen ye. Martin Luther, Okuama, Yamason four, say Yansuma Bosom, Yansum Tammuz, Yansum Semiramus, Yansum Semiramus, and then about Yansum Nimrod, Ewa, sorry demo. One more, Tiasio, and not yet. I said, there is no Lutheran. We are all Catholics. You need Methodists, I'm sorry, Bim. So, one thing I'm a cancer. You need Presby, I'm sorry, Bim. If so, Penny and the Yasiano, of course, I will room one picture near. So, we are one, one, united. They are preparing for the passing of the Sunday law to persecute those who keep the Sabbath of God. Your cradle, you are seeing a corner here.
Daniel chapter 7. European nations, Roman Empire, in 476 AD. Alemanni, and then the Germans, Burgundians, and then the Switzerland, Franks, and then the France, Lombards, and then the Italians, Italy, Saxons, and then the English, Suevi, and then the Portuguese, Visigoths, and then the Spanish, Emumi and Sadia, your two in Aragui. Yes, the whole Europe is going to unite to pass a Sunday law. And now, Uni, Kosiara Unis has to be Bioha. I say, Sio, Minya Berma, yes, the baby, I have bad news. But it is good news. Many J. Semura no reba. I mean, Pope Leo the 13th. On an Okradian, when it here, firm not so. We hold upon this earth the place of God Almighty. Yea, Yami Ewas, I see so. Pope Leo the 13th, no kai. In Tia, the two in Abama, Rome. Now, Rome by a Yami. No, the United Nations, but come boom. Number Yamra, a tier one more. It's here, Yamehomeda. Eba, Sunday law, check your computer. It is there. It is coming. It is a sign. Jesus is coming again. Prepare to meet him. Omunye. Reverend Martin Luther, O defending only, and then, yes, Martin Luther, Abo Musio, Yako Pacho, Nipo, for 1,260 years, Rome, Ukum Nipa, 50 million, and they are from the Dark Ages. He'll be a yes, and the Monoso, John House, if so called boy, yes, today, or more Pope today. He was burnt alive at the stake, John Huss. Jesus is coming again. Yadinipa ma njata emanuyuong enimonoso. Here is it. Here is the picture. 50 million Christians were slaughtered and killed and burnt alive, executed. Yesumuku won se wusiye. Yaduongu tokurum ni yadijatum. No, we need to see what inside. It is coming again. God is giving a warning. Then a third angel followed them, saying with a loud voice, if any man worships the beast and his image and receives his mark on his forehead or in his hand, he himself shall also drink of the wine of the wrath of God. Revelation 14, 9 to 10. Yame say, Abuano, Abuano, Obama a jira shedia no enu kwasia da som. Na ubi obe jeno, rather so be show. Nyamina mekai, rather so be show. If se kwasia da som, if you yame, if you room, if you bonsam. 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I am only telling you, God is telling you, say, there is a conflict between him and Satan. Babylon, yes, yeah. Oh, Ninitino, dear Nodija, eh? Oh, you are bosom. Oh, you are bosomada. And the Asuma Bessine, Sunday came from Babylon, the worship of Sunday. Medo Persia, political tyranny, atheism, no God, get power.
aba ene nipa petumi nti obedie duro obedie beye okwan bi obefa so obenya tumi no obefa so is in politics politicians in unanum nipa moja is up to me Greece Alexander the Great on no the sports by boxing running all kinds of things on no the by we are say sports are a religion in the world e binum kwa sare people don't go to church because of soccer. And Rome put all this together. And then he added the worship of Mariam. Mariam is not the mother of Jesus. Her real name is Semiramis. 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How would you? You are both da. 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Yes, Mammy Maria. 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Shana want to Maria. And your bosom. And yes, Mammy. Yes, sir, I'm warning you. 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Ya bre. Let me ask a question. Are you reflecting Jesus? If you are not, he cannot take you home. Are you trusting God in all your circumstances? And somehow to inara, what do you want to yameso? Are you content when you sonya when ya 1 Timothy chapter 6 yamason Paul pini womo eno na mfaso ewo so Timothy womo edikan etinsia chichemudu eko. Are you content with what you have and any pain by some asha woma ubo bia po so bagman krata wajin sika 15,000 wafa wadi so kwa sorry. Are you reflecting Jesus? So nipa hu Yesu wo mu. Are you faithful? Udi no krema yame. Udi no krema ukuno. Udi no krema oyere. Are you obedient to the commandments of God? Because Acts chapter 5 verse 32 tells me God gives his Holy Spirit only to those who obey him. This is the crown. Revelation chapter 2. Revelation chapter 3. Verses 11 and 12. Andrew says, listen, I am coming quickly. Hold your faith fast. Hold your faith fast, otherwise somebody will take your crown. Anyone who overcomes, I will make him a pillar in the temple of God, and he shall go no more out. And I will write upon him the name of my God, and the name of the city of my God, the New Jerusalem, which cometh down out of heaven from God. And I will write upon him my new name.
cha ye kosue ni mame ubedi hia di hia kobo your mind young people tena ho di na twen awrade manye basa masturbation and lesbianism ehia wa hia me hia. God says, I will never forsake you nor leave you. Yes, Rebo, prepare to meet your God. 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Yes, so baby. Hebrews chapter 9. 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Abrantie bi na ne papa ya sorpeni na ko university. Oko university ya ko kire no Immanuel Kant philosophical views. Into abajidi say nyame bi ene ho there is no god. To onkwa sori. 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Odasa ne ma me beka biara onkwa sori. If saying, I'm here anyhow, you'll be a school and not go school. And the doctor will fear come by and papa suffer call, eh? No, see Joe, oh, master, or see me master be him because there is no God. I don't believe in God. And I say, what course are you reading? What are you doing in school? I say, I'm doing law. And the pastor asks, what next? I say, well, after my first degree, I will do my second degree. And then he asked him again, what next? I will finish and I'll practice law. And then what next? Well, I will look for a beautiful girl and marry. And then what next? I will make a family. And then what next? I will grow old and I will retire. And then what next? I say, I will die. And he said, what next? Joe was standing there. He didn't have the answer. The pastor said, give me that Bible of your father. And he opened to him Hebrews chapter 9, verse 27. It is appointed unto men to die once. After that, judgment. I tell you what I tell you. We be who? Not be facing me alone. Without God, without Jesus. And you have no choice but to go to hell. Is that what you want? If you are your company, heaven, heaven, Hebrews, Revelation chapter 19, verse 5 to 9. We are going for a banquet, for the Lord himself will descend from heaven with a shout, with the voice of the archangel, and with the trumpet of God, and the dead in Christ will rise first. Then we which are alive and remain shall be caught up together with them in the clouds to meet the Lord in the air, and thus we shall always be with the Lord. 1 Thessalonians chapter 14 to 17. Jesus is coming again. And we shall be changed, for this corruptible must put on incorruption, and this mortal must put on immortality. 1 Corinthians chapter 15, 52 and 53. Jesus is coming again. He is coming again. He is coming again. He is coming again. 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Or bomb martin was sorry mo. And I'll give you a son that I and all that no bomb pass already. As you may be, I mean, your mouth be him.
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So why you ready? So be train ready. 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So what don't know? He's coming again. Jesus is coming again.

0: become silent about things that matter. The question this morning is very simple. Is there something you are standing for? Is there something you are standing for? I don't know who said this, but it says, stand up for what you believe in, even if it means standing alone. What I stand for is what I stand on. My brothers and sisters, is there not a cause? This is a time when us must reflect. It is a time when we need to call ourselves and analyze and see if we are what we ought to be or we are what we are intending not to be. I'm going to use a very simple biblical passage. It's a very common passage, but it has very uncommon themes. It is in 1 Samuel chapter 17. Let me see those of us here with our Bibles. We made it yesterday. Just lift up your Bible. Let us see. If you have your Bibles here, just lift it up. Let's see. All right. We have quite a number of them. Let's see some honest people here who are here without their Bibles. You just lift up your hand and we'll ask God to forgive you. Anybody want forgiveness? Shame on you. You see, in the book of 1 Samuel, there was a story. In fact, chapter 17 is the story between David and Goliath. The Bible says in verse 1, 1 Samuel chapter 17, you read verse 1, the Bible says, now the Philistine gathered together their armies to battle and were gathered together at Shoch, which belonged to Judah, and pitched between Shochuk and Azekah. And verse 2 says, and Saul and the men of Israel were gathered together and pitched by the valley of Elam and set the battle in this array at Philistine. In that passage, we notice David wanted to fight a cause for God. When the whole of Israel was in distress, David was willing to stand for God. And in this simple passage, God is going to challenge us this morning to do something intergenerational and intercultural. When you look at the text very carefully, the following themes are going to come at you. It was a time when David was given food to bring to his brothers. We know the story. When you go to verse 8, the Bible says, when David got to the battleground, then this man was crying out. His name, Goliath. Goliath cried out and said, and his student cried unto the armies of Israel and said unto them, why are ye come out to set your battle in array? Am not I a Philistine and ye servants of Saul? Choose a man for you and let him come down to me. That in is another sermon. Choose a man that he may come down to me. Goliath had the audacity to dare the cause of God and challenge God's children to choose a man. Israel was sorely afraid, we'll get to know. In the context of Israel, the Seventh-day Adventist Church, ladies and gentlemen, over the century, we have never experienced the kind of challenges the church is experiencing today in its history. Today, in our ranks, humanism, spiritualism, atheism, and every hybrid of mixed religious notion you can think about is parading and it is masquerading as if it is ideal truth for our time. When I look at David and Goliath's story, I see our church today, the church in Africa, the church in Europe, the church in the Caribbean, the church in North America, you name them. We see today, whilst the world is starving to death for a spiritual experience. Ours have been drinking to the bank of sanity to the point that our church is almost losing its enthusiasm and its focus. Today, the way Goliath had the audacity to dare the cause of God and said, "Give me a man," I can hear today a battle sound, a cry coming from postmodernism, challenging the Seventh-day Adventist Church to bring a man. The universities are jungles. They are places where you see, I can see Buddhism calling out, "Bring me a man." I can see Islam calling out, "Give me a man." We can talk about gay rights calling out all around the world. Any kind of view, it is calling out, "Choose a man to come to the workplace or to the classroom." I hear all this mixed religious notion challenging our church to give out a man. It was at this time that Goliath was daring the people of God. And Israel needed a man to stand up, to stand out and be counted. But listen to what the Bible says concerning Israel's response. 1 Samuel chapter 17. If you have your Bible, go to verse 11. And I wish you look into your own Bible. 1 Samuel chapter 17. And you go to verse number 11. The Bible says, "When Saul and all Israel heard those words of the Philistine, they were dismayed and they were terrified." But the King James Version will tell you they were greatly afraid. Look at the adjective. When Goliath, those of you at Congress, I gave a message, "Destroy completely." Goliath and the rest, which were coming from Gath, from Gaza, and from Ashdod, this idolatrous nation had the impunity, they have the audacity to call the cause of God. And he says, "Bring me a man." And the response of Israel, the remnant of God in those days, was they were afraid of the Philistines' demand and they were greatly dismayed. The question must be asked, why this unusual reaction from God's remnant? Why will they? I find some three reasons. Let me quickly rush to them. Why was Israel afraid? The first reason is in verse 4 and verse 7. I want you to follow very carefully, then we will pull the pieces together. When you read carefully, the Bible will give us a hint that the reason why Israel was afraid, according to verse 4, it says, a champion named Goliath, who was from Gath, he came out of the Philistines' camp. He was over 9 feet tall. Reason, why was Israel afraid? They were intimidated by Goliath's physical outlook. My brothers and sisters, there are a lot of Goliath threatening our church today. There are a lot of Goliath intimidating our youth today. Many of us, we sometimes are slain by the splendor, by the lucrative, appealing nature, either of postmodernism, Pentecostalism, charismatism, which is a bewitching power to the church purity and its identity. We are intimidated with the level of resources that other churches, other denominations have. So Seventh-day Adventists giving a message for this time, when we see this Hittite nation, when we see this Canaanite nation, we run into intimidation. Why? A champion named Goliath was coming out from them. In the SDA church, you may not find the preachers you find elsewhere in this churches, this religion, and this denomination. But Israel is still a chosen nation of God. Will somebody say amen there? Why were they afraid? They were afraid, aside Goliath's physical look, Israel was intimidated by his protection, by his protection. What do I mean? Go to verse 5 up to verse 7. I put it up this way because the Bible says he had an helmet or bronze helmet, verse 5. And on his head he wore a coat of scale. Watch very carefully. He had an helmet, brass. His head, he had an arm with a coat of mail. And the weight of the coat was 5,000 shekels of brass. And he had greaves of brass upon his legs, and a target of brass between his shoulders. And the staff of his spears was like a heaver's beam. And his spear's head weighed 600 shekels of iron. And one bearing a shield went before him. You look at it very carefully. Israel was afraid because of the protection of the enemy. Our subjects stand up and be counted. Ladies and gentlemen, verse 7 gives us another hint. Israel was intimidated by Goliath's destructive powers. Because when you read verse 7, it says his spear shaft was like a weaver's rod, and its iron point weighed 600 shekels. So you look at Goliath, I wish you could see it. He was a giant of a giant. No one was ready to stand before him. And in verse 8 he says, and he stood and cried unto the armies of Israel, and said unto them, why are ye come out to set your battle in array? What is wrong with you, Israel? What are you afraid of? If you are men, if you worship a God, come and bring me a man. 40 days, the Bible said. Nobody in Israel, all the experienced generals, none of them could stand Goliath. Saul couldn't stand, and I was wondering, why will Saul not have the capacity to stand Goliath? Because in the Near Eastern culture, it is the king that is the general. He is the field marshal. I want you to look at it, my brothers, to stand up. I want to make a salient point. It's not about your age. It's not about your position. It's not about your academic laurels. Sometimes we are deceived that you are too young. But the Seventh-day Adventist Church, this church was formed out of the toil, out of the struggle of young people. I will make that case more powerfully on Sunday. The Bible says in 1 Samuel chapter 9, why was Saul unable to stand Goliath? Look at the personality of Saul. He should have stood Goliath. The Bible said there was a Benjamite. Take note. A man of standing whose name was Kish, son of Abiel, the son of Zeror, the son of Bechorath, the son of Aphia, of Benjamin. Verse 2, Kish had a son named, what was his name? Saul. As handsome a young man as could be found anywhere in Israel. No man in Israel was as handsome as Saul. And he was a head taller than anyone else. You want a giant? You find in Israel the Goliath that should face the Gath Goliath. The Philistine who is from Gath, God has pitched another Goliath in the camp of Israel. But he was a weak knee leader. He was a weak knee Nas leader. He was a weak knee Sabasco superintendent. He was a weak knee man. Saul could not stand. The point must be made. Saul being a Benjamite means he comes from a beloved tribe. Remember, Benjamin was the last son of Jacob. Saul, a mighty man, handsome, a young man, a head taller than anyone else, he was greater in appearance than anyone. Saul being a king, his royal portfolio gives him the moral high ground to face Goliath. My brothers and sisters, but Saul could not. In other words, facing Goliath is not about your tribe. Facing Goliath is not about your beauty. Facing Goliath is not about your pedigree or your portfolio. It is more than that. Our church today is bewitched with an identity crisis. I quote the General Conference president that just left before Ted Wilson became president, whilst in Cameroon in 2007, said, in the next 2 decades, he is afraid the Seventh-day Adventist Church will not have an identity because we have a bunch of students who don't understand why this church came into existence. We have a lot of students who have come, young people, they don't understand what makes the Seventh-day Adventist Church God's end-time remnant. We are not one of the churches of the world. We are not one of the offsprings that just sprout out. The Seventh-day Adventist Church has lost its identity. Our identity about the sanctuary service. We church members, elders, pastors, we cannot even wake up and present it anymore because we have lost our identity. We have lost our identity because of worldliness. The Goliath facing our church is more from within than from without. My brothers and sisters, we must be candid with one another at this retreat because we have gone out to the world. We are tired. So we chose this Easter period when the entire world is talking about a pagan worship. We are gathered here to re-strategize. We can launch our missile, as Major Dodo put it yesterday, so that we can affect and influence the world. We have a better Goliath to fight from within. We have abandoned the spirit of prophecy. Not just that. You see, Seventh-day Adventists today, we don't have complete belief in God's unique, one of his unique identity that makes us who you are. From we, the pastors, to the church elders, to the church members, we believe we can sample some opinions of some scholars more than God's inspired writing. Our membership retention is a Goliath. I will post to you, in just 14 years, our church has lost 14 million people in 24 years. Interpretation or wrong methods of biblical interpretation is a Goliath. So you come to our church, truth is no more absolute. It is relative. The very foundation of our church is crumbling down to the easiness of theology, even among public university students. Unprecedented evangelistic misplaced priority. In a time like this, God was expecting a Saul to stand out of Israel, but he failed. He thought his tribal affiliation could make him stand. He thought his great physical look could make him stand. He thought his intellectual capacity could let him stand, or worldly links of power. No. But an unlikely hero emerged. When you look at this narrative, it may look like a children's Bible story, but the great controversy between Christ and Satan, which is at its peak, soon it will climax or culminate, is embedded in 1 Samuel chapter 17, a passage every single Seventh-day Adventist young person must be well acquainted with. Let's go to verse 12 to verse 15. The Bible introduces us. Now David was the son of an Ephratite named Jesse, who was from Bethlehem in Judah. Jesse had 8 sons, and in Saul's time, he was very, verse 13, Jesse's 3 older sons had followed Saul to war. The firstborn was Eliab, the second was Abinadab, and the third was Shammah. Verse 14, look at it very carefully. David was the youngest. The 3 oldest followed, but David went back and fought from Saul. He went back into the desert to shepherd
1: the floor.
0: Who was David? The son of an Ephrathite. The last child of his family, a shepherd boy. Looking at this variable, David cannot stand against Goliath. Goliath was crying, "Choose a man that he may come down and fight me." There was a Benjamite. Saul could not stand with all his beauty. But David was not, though, a supposed choice. He stood up. He stood out. And he was counted. Somebody say an amen to that. Why was David the answer? Because why wasn't he to be the answer? He was not part of the army. No military training. Let me make this point very clear. Many of us, we are not theology students. Many of us, we have not gone to Bible school. But in this, our generation, God is calling on every mathematics student. God is calling on every science student. God is calling on every music and dance student. God is calling on any field of study. Ellen White says in Great Controversy, page 50, paragraph 2, the first impulse of a renewed heart is to bring others to the Savior. Listen to me. Nobody should intimidate you that you are not schooled in the Bible. After all, we go and write and read PhD only to get a PhD. In what an illiterate like Peter has said. No military training. He was not born, David, into greatness. Look at the tribe, Ephrathite. Oh, it reminds me in Micah chapter 5 verse 2 when the Bible says, "But thou Bethlehem, Ephrathite, though thou be little among the thousands of Judah, out of these will the Savior of the world be born." It matters not where you come from. David was not the preferred choice because he was the last in his family. You may be irrelevant in your class, in your school, in your workplace, in your church, but God doesn't look at how men look at. He has a job for you. He has a work for you. You may not be trained, but in this end time, God is willing. He wants to use men and women so that they will do something for the Lord. Will somebody say an amen there? He believed. He had an experience. He had been tending sheep. God had prepared him. But immediately, David made up his mind. I want to stand up. I want to stand out. I want to be swift. I want to dare. Immediately. There was intimidation, cynicism, and discouragement. When we are tame in our fellowship, the devil is interested in our tameness. But immediately we want to step up after this retreat, when we are resuscitated, when we are re-energized, to do something radical, immediately. Look at verse 28. See and watch out. Immediately God wants to use you to stand out, to stand up.

have you come down here? And with whom did you leave those few sheep in the wilderness? I know how conceited you are and how wicked you are in your heart. You just came down to watch the battle. Look at it. The first challenge. Right this afternoon, we'll be going out to share why I go to church on Saturday. We will not be apologetic about it. It makes some within our ranks uncomfortable. They want us to become like one of those churches. We are not. Immediately, the Lord will lay a burden on your heart to do something intergenerational. Watch those around you. Your own friends. Your own classmates. Your own family members. Look at what Eliab did. He accused him of being at the wrong place. He accused him of having the wrong motive. He accused him of being unqualified to be here. And verse 26, David said, and David spoke to the man that stood by him, saying, what shall be done? What was David's motivation? He said, what will be done to the man who killed this Philistine and take away the reproach from Israel? 40 days. Nobody was ready to stand Goliath. And people were talking. And this poor boy, the Lord impressed on his heart, David, this is the time. I have prepared you for this moment. Do something. There he was. He wanted to take away the shame. His own brother stood against him. The Bible said, David, he uttered no word. He was listening when Goliath was daring Israel. When he stood up, his brother stood against him. My question, when that happened, David asked a question. He said, what have I done? Is there not a cause? I want to ask you this morning, is there not a reason to be madly anxious, to be revolutionary, when 1.8 million people leave Christianity every year? Every day, 7,600 Christians backslide from Christianity. I picked this document from Dr. T. He'll be sharing it today. But watch, Ghana have every reason to be concerned. If the old folks are not concerned, their time may be gone. But we, our generation, we owe it a divine mandate to be concerned. I was in East Africa, Southern Africa, just Zambia. Every prayer meeting, it was evangelistic. A country of 15 million people. 1.1 are Seventh-day Adventists. We have been here for 129 years, and we are told the church is growing in Kumasi. By whose standard? The church in Ghana is less than 400,000. 129 years. No war. We had apparent peace. Instead of us running with this message, telling the world that Jesus is coming again, we are dormant. We are in a state of inaction. When Pentecost, next year, the union is saying through the general conference, we want 151,000 souls. The GC officials will be here. In Zimbabwe, 30,000. Rwanda, 100,000. This year, in Kenya, they will baptize 400,000. What it took the church in Ghana, 129 years to achieve. 1 year, young people. I was in the city of Kisi in Kenya. A 13-year-old girl from the Caribbean. I was teaching her how to do basic evangelistic appeal. Because the Bible says in Joel chapter 2 verse 28, in those days I'll pour my spirit on all flesh. That girl proclaimed for 12 days. Undiluted. Fearlessly. This everlasting gospel. 380 were baptized. Say amen to that one.

we are here in this country. All we do is to gossip. All we do is to backbite. All we do is to involve in needless relationship. The question must be asked, forget about our elders. We, this generation, what are we doing about the dynamics? My brothers, there is a cause. The president will make that case higher. I picked some of the statistics from him. He will make it higher. When in this our nation, when other denominations without truth are challenging the status quo, that men must rise up. I was in Nigeria. After 100 years, the church in Nigeria is less than 250,000. Churches came 30 years, 20 years. Look at the Mormons. They are younger than us. Until recently, Latter-day Saints was not considered a church. Every youth is to bring 18 souls to Jesus. In Ghana today, it takes 128 Seventh-day Adventists to bring one soul. Somebody must stand up and be counted. Oh, my spirit swells when, yes, Jesus says, and this gospel, I see on social media, people are shouting, have they punked the National Sunday Law? Have they done this? The greatest evidence that Jesus is coming, and it's when the gospel loudly is sounded to all the world, rich and poor, educated or uneducated, the least, the lonely, the less privileged, it is sounded as a witness. Then the end will come. My brothers, the time in which we live, somebody must ask, is there not a cause? At a time when the very foundation of our faith is questioned, more by those from within than those from without, Judas got asked symbolically, is there not a cause? At a time when the Philistines of our days are up in arms against the truth for which our pioneers stood for, worked for, Judas God asked us symbolically, is there not a cause? At a time when the world is in dire need of uncompromising, undiluted, three angels' messages of Revelation 14, 6 to 12, we are preaching some tame, Moabite, Canaanite, Gazite message, which is vanilla-based and customer-sensitive. In the name of miracle, Judas got asked, is there not a cause? At a time when the critical masses of the world of business have aligned with the arch enemy of our souls, plotting to ensnare the world, and yet we are in disarray, Judas God asked, is there not a cause? At a time when 60% of our church members do not understand why we are a remnant, and they feel uncomfortable with our unique identity, is there not a cause? Listen very carefully. The Seventh-day Adventist Church, Ellen White says, have been chosen by God as a peculiar people, separated from the world by the great cleaver of truth. He has cut them out from the query of the world and brought them into connection with himself. We are not just one of the people. We are God's chosen. We are called, and we must be faithful. God has made them the representatives and has called them to be the ambassadors of him in the last work of salvation. We are the ambassadors. The greatest word of truth ever instructed to mortals. The most solemn and fearful warning ever sent by God to man has been committed to them to be given to the world. Nobody has been given this truth. But at the time, Ellen White says in page 49, Christ was a Seventh-day Adventist to all intents and purpose. That is why I can never be ashamed to be a Seventh-day Adventist. At a time when one-third of our university students
backslide before they finish their coursework. Every three Seventh-day Adventists that go to school, by the time they are out, 1% or one of the third, 30%, they leave the church. Is there not a cause? At a time when sex, Sabbath exam, are most not no more seen as dreadful. Now you go to universities, including sometimes with the pastors and elders, we encourage you that you can write exam on Sabbath. At this time, is there not a cause? At a time when prayer is seen as a special spiritual gift for some selected few and not as mandatory. These days, people, it's like saying, love. Some people, they have a special way to love. God has called on all of us that we should pray. Is there not a cause? A question as I run up our church, and by extension, we the members, including the speaker, we are in a state of dismay and fear. God is ready to use young people. He's ready to console his remnant. When everybody was scared, the Bible says, David stepped out again and said, he said to the king, let no man's heart fail because of him. Young boy went to the president. Mr. President, let nobody be afraid because of Goliath. Thy servant will go and fight him. We need some Davids in our church again. Somebody say an amen to that. I didn't hear that. We need some David in our church. Somebody say amen to that. If you so permit, we need some Davilinas in our church. Somebody say an amen to that. We are afraid. We cannot do what God wants us to do because we are afraid. An African proverb says, when the root is deep, there is no reason to fear the wind. Fear looks at the dark side of life. It begs dismay, disbelief, disappointment, discouragement, and eventually death. Fear looks at the dark side. You see, champions are those who overcome fear. Fear has deprived generation of exploit that will have advanced the path of freedom, the path of liberty, the path of prosperity, the path of spiritual holiness. Fear is forgetting the one who holds the future. He never sleeps nor slumber. David knows this God, that his grace is sufficient, that his promise is sure. No wonder he says, fear not, for I am with thee. Be not dismayed, for I am your God. God is expecting that we should stand up, we should stand out, and we should be counted. Lastly, Saul said to David, if you insist on going, you can go, but you cannot fight the Philistine. And look at the reason he gave in verse 33. Look at the same reason why a spiritual marshal gave, why God cannot use a man. He said, because you are but a youth. He, a man of war from his youth. In other words, when Goliath was saying, bring me a man, he was not speaking of a human being. He was speaking of a mature, a grown up, a strong man. So Saul told David, you cannot go. Some of you are here. God has laid a Davidic salvation on your heart. The thing that will stop you is when men begin to tell you, you cannot. Don't listen to them. Let no man despise your youth. Be an example to believers in word, in conversation, in spirit, in charity, in faith, in purity. He says, till I come, give attendance to reading, exhortation. I ask the question today, are there some youth among us? And then why say we such an army of youth? David killed Goliath. He killed him. He defeated him. Not by his power, not by his strength, but by the strength of God. He was not ashamed to carry his own armor. Saul say, please wear my armor,
David said, I will not. I will use my armor. Is there somebody here who wants to say, I will not be ashamed of what I must stand for, what I ought to stand for, what I need to stand for? Do something intergenerational. Do something in my fellowship. Do something on my campus. Do something in my place of work and study. I want to do something daring and do something important for the Lord. I want us to sing this song as we wrap up this program to a close. We will sing the song, and it is, I will follow thee, my Savior. Wheresoever my lot may be, where thou goest, I will follow. Yes, my Lord, I will follow thee. Count the upstart. 623. Let's be upstanding.

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I'll follow thee. I'll follow thee, my Savior.

0: 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Though all men should forsake thee. By thy grace.
1: By thy grace. I'll follow thee.
0: Maybe we should do it this way. First we sing the second stanza. As we wait for the next service to come. If you feel you are here. You have been chickening out. You have not been that Seventh-day Adventist you ought to be. And you want to say, I want to dare. I want to stand up. And I want to be counted. I want to pray a special prayer for you. You walk and come. I'm not calling on everybody. I have not been that Seventh-day Adventist. I just come to service. I am not living up as I ought to live. I want the Lord to help me so that I will stand up and I'll be counted. Just come. We'll pray. We'll sing the second stanza. It is trackless. It is not smooth on the campuses. It's really tough. I am struggling. But I must stand up and do something. You can spread out here so that we'll pray. Somebody say, I will follow thee. My Savior. Before you realize, this retreat is also ended. I want to stand out and I want to be counted.

We want to pray, but I didn't think it this way. Just give me 2 minutes. Forgive me. I am sensing there is somebody here. Look, we can pretend, but we cannot always pretend. In this retreat, something unique God wants to do for somebody. You are here. You are a Seventh-day Adventist. You have not been baptized. Or you've been baptized, but in reality, you are like a Hittite. You are backsliding for years. You have left the faith. And you want to say, in this retreat, God did not just bring me. I want to make a commitment. I want to be baptized. I mean it. I'm not talking about entering water and coming out as a devil. I want to be baptized and give my life to Jesus and leave, stand up, and become dead. We're going to sing the third stanza. As we sing that stanza, you climb the stage and come. You want to be baptized. As we sing it, maybe it is only one man or one woman. Just come. I'm looking at my life. No, something must be done. I want to give. I am tempted surely. Today, I want to give my life completely to the Lord and be baptized. Just come. Don't be shy of anybody. Just come. I will follow thee, my Savior. Just walk and come upstage here. Don't be shy of anybody. Just walk and come. Can raise up your hand and walk through the crowd and come. And all men shall forsake me. I'm ready to stand alone. I am ready to stand alone by thy grace. We'll sing the fourth stanza. Though thou leadest me through affliction. We'll sing that last stanza and we'll pray. Just walk and come if you mean it.

Is there somebody want to say, Lord, I want to give my life to you this Sabbath? I want to stand up. I want to be counted. Just lift up your hand and come, and we will pray for you. And though all men should forsake thee, by thy grace, I'll follow thee. God bless you. God bless you too. Let us bow as we pray. Father, we thank you that you want to do something even in our generation. The days in which we live are not normal days. Use us. Please use us. Please use us, even in this place, to your glory. What you plan to do in this retreat, only that you will do. In Jesus' name, amen.

as I always do. It was Jesus himself who said, "If you continue in my words, then you are my disciples indeed, and you shall know the truth, and the truth shall set you free. If the Son sets you free, you will be free indeed." You can say a hearty amen there. I want to make to you four promises. Promise number one is the Bible is going to be the bedrock of our study. And the reason is the Bible means what it says and says just what it means. Promise number two, you are going to be enlightened irrespective of who you are. Promise number three, we are going to be challenged to make the most important decision of our lives. And the fourth promise is your life and mine will never be the same. I want to thank the leadership of the church pastor.

0: se wo be ye ebisa die ewiye ye mo bi biara. Good afternoon ba Redeemer Radio. 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
2: 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Already fire and flood are destroying thousands of lives and the property that has been selfishly accumulated by the oppression of the poor.
1: 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So are the bad inhabitants of this planet. So.
2: Already, the Lord is soon to cut short his work and put an end to sin. Oh, that the Lord's sins, which have come before me of the iniquities practiced in these last days, might make a deep impression on the minds of God's professing people. As it was in the days of Noah, so shall it be when the Son of Man shall be revealed. The Lord is removing his restrictions from earth, and soon there will be death and destruction, increasing crime and cruel, evil working against the rich who have exalted themselves against the poor.
1: Ose, Onyankopɔn de abufuo bɛba saase yi so. 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Dear Ellen White,
2: those who are without God's protection will find no safety in any place or position. Human agents are being trained and are using their inventive power to put in operation the most powerful machinery to wound and to kill. My brethren and sisters, I make my appeal to you. The lives of many are too delicate and dainty. They think themselves Christians, but they do not know what practical Christian life signifies.
1: Ose, ebreimu, enipa ye akundiye. 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Yet two wounds in transfer. Yet ten in Canadian. 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And yet two. And a duco conadia what you would demo. 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Now, sir, could you away, then you are. And there were. Ama abemunso ya tinu wa ya sun na ya hunu su wa ya niso sadi wa kaa ya no abem unyakupo ukura fuo enyabambo ewo nipafem
2: what does it mean to be a Christian? It means to be Christ-like. Cooperate with God by working in harmony with Him.
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2: Expel from the soul temple everything that assumes the form of an idol. Now is God's time, and his time is your time. Fight the good fight of faith, refusing to think or to talk unbelief. The word is to hear the last warning message.
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2: 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We put on a view to the world and to angels and to men. 1 Corinthians chapter 4, verse 9.
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3: With the great masses of mankind, there is no unity, except as men confederate to accomplish their selfish purposes. God is looking on. His purpose in regard to his rebellious subjects will be fulfilled. The world has not been given into the hands of men. Through God is permitting the elements of confusion and disorder to bear a sway for a season.
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3: The power from beneath is working to bring about the last great scenes in the drama, Satan coming as Christ, and working with all his deceptiveness of unrighteousness in those who are binding themselves together in secret societies.
1: What's it to me do, William? What I say, William, too, for a new young couple or one son? What's the world was sunny? 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
3: Those who are yielding to the passion of confederation are working out plans of the enemy. The cause will be followed by the effect. Transgressions have almost reached its limit. Confusion fills the world, and a great terror is soon to come upon human beings. The end is very near. We know who the truth should be preparing for what is soon to come to break upon the world as an overwhelming surprise. Are we as a people asleep? Oh, if the young men and women are in our institutions, who are we now unready for the Lord's appearing, unfitted to become members of the Lord's family? Could only discern the signs of the times, what a change would be seen in them. The Lord Jesus is calling for self-denying workers to follow in his footsteps, to walk and work with him, to lift up the cross and follow where he leads the way. Many are readily satisfied with offering the Lord thrilling acts of service. Their Christianity is freeable. Christ gave himself for sinners. With what anxiety for salvation of souls we should be filled as we see human beings perishing in sin. These souls have been bought at an infinite price. The death of the Son of God on Calvary's cross is the measure of their value. Day by day, they are deciding whether they will have eternal life or eternal death. Amen.
1: Or say, ye we are see we say, Christo Yesu, Abba sa si so, se obe yi wo nyame su ba ye di, na wa shwa adasabone, edi ako o wuomu, na o nyame edi bim, na wana wabeji e uradia dienu, wabu wambim enem 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
3: Many are readily satisfied with the offering of the Lord, thrilling acts of service. Their Christianity is viable. Christ gave himself for sinners. with what anxiety for the salvation of souls we should be filled as we see human beings perishing in sin. These souls have been bought at an infinite price. The death of the Son of God on Calvary's cross is the measure of their value. Day by day, they are deciding whether they will have eternal life or eternal death.
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3: Youth and the drug syndrome. Rejoice, O young man, in thy youth, and let thy heart cheer thee in the days of thy youth, and walk in the ways of thine heart and in the sight of thine eyes. But know thou that for all these things God will bring thee unto judgment. Ecclesiastes chapter 11 verse 9.
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1: 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He laid his plans to ruin man, and through his unlawful indulgence of appetite, led him to transgress the commandments of God.
0: Di onyankopɔ akasa ye nie nie die. 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
1: He tempted Adam and Eve to partake for the forbidden fruit and so accomplish their fall and their exclusion from Eden. How many say, if I had been in Adam's place, I would never have transgressed on a simple test.
0: Okay. 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
1: But you have made this boast, have a grand opportunity of showing your strength of purpose, your fidelity to principle under trial. Does God see no sin in your life? On every side, Satan seeks to entice the youth into the path of perdition. And if he can once get their feet set in the way, he hurries them on the downward course, leading them from one dissipation to another. Until his victims lose their tenderness of conscience and have no more the fear of God before their eyes. They exercise less, they less self-restraint. They become addicted to the use of wine and alcohol, tobacco and opium.
0: What's it? And you know what they first saw being here?

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1: and appetite counsel which they once respected they learn to despise they are putting on swaggering airs and boast of liberty when they are the servants of corruption they mean by liberty that they are slaves to selfishness, debased appetite, and licentiousness. Satan is determined to have the human race as his subject. But
0: when I know a corner, they are thinking, Kafa di Diemu. And Yama when Yakupo Chile, na say, I do not say any pediatric cancer, Yaria. Kukramu ya rie, emo jabro suwa. Yesen, anasi ya kidini ya rie. 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And your bon sam so faster, and we are bremu, what the best say, and no appetite. A corner, eh, why a new bremu, ye new are so, ye finimu.
1: But Christ has paid an infinite price that man may be redeemed from the enemy, and that their moral image of God can be restored to the fallen race. Fallen men may through Christ find their access to the Father, may have grace to enable them to be overcomers through the merits of a crucified and risen Savior. Amen.
0: Amen. Sam, what's the one friendly person you need here? There's a Christo, yes, I bet Pia Cassia. 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Yeah, Nidia. This the lesson so I've been triacacacia. 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And yeah, GIGA, quadra, and quamu. 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This the lesson about what for rear. And so which I be bia was I see so. Am I yay? 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
1: May 12 external parade of heathen power. The time will come when they will not endure the sound doctrine, but after their own lust they shall heap to themselves to teachers that having itching ears. 2 Timothy chapter 4 verse 3.
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1: rapidly are men ranging themselves under the banner they have chosen restlessly waiting and watching the movements of their leaders. There are those who are watching and waiting and working for our Lord's appearing.
0: We say, "O Harisu and Tamso, eni pe bwa bwa wohuano, adi akwajina wohura ba akunchai wohura nko yehwai. 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
1: while the other party are rapidly falling into line under the generalship of the first great apostate they are looking for God in humanity and Satan personifies the one that they seek. Multitudes will be so deluded through their rejection of truth that they shall accept the counterfeit. Humanity is hailed as God.
0: Wasi, see a baby at 12:30 no kura kwa tiana sisi ne, ebi no mu di ni pa, esti wasi nyame, obi timi si no busi, enami enami yagwei enami chire wa kwanchire ena. Say a water see a bit tiakro. Yeah, we ask you a yakoduro no no.
1: As we near the close of time, there will be a greater and still greater external parade of heathen power. Heathen deities will manifest their signal power and will exhibit themselves before the cities of the world.
0: Yeah, we ask you a bakwa we say. A sumatunfo and cabrichre. A sumaya moon, some whom some other family panel moon. Nanu and a bed diriasi su tabre ya yaka say, and then me no be a no tidia yakin aspe. Say ye have to wear sabaqua viano, and ye may best see any. I whom some. Amanyɔfoɔ na honhom nsɛm akristo somo asɛ yɛawayeɛ firi onyankopɔn mmra ho ahonhom nsɛm ɛno na ɛbɛkɔ so awie berɛ mu ɛno nso ɛna yɛahuni ɛnam sɛ yɛasom yi ahene nti yɛyiɛ so afiri nokorɛ ho ɛdi ɔtamfoɔ no akyi deɛ awie ase wei akɔduro no no
1: this delineation has already begun to be fulfilled. By a variety of images, the Lord Jesus represented to John the wicked character of the seductive influence of those who have been distinguished for their persecution of God's people. We all need wisdom carefully to search out the mystery of iniquity that figures so largely in the winding up of this earth's history. In the very time in which we live, the Lord has called his people and given them a message to bear. He has called them to expose the wickedness of man of sin, who has made the Sunday law a distinctive power.
0: Wase, obonsam, wafa kwa wudu osu, edi adada o nyamima, na di osa adi abe kwasu onye, kwa si adamrashe, kwa si adashum.
1: Who have thought to change, has thought to change times and laws to oppress the people of God, who stand firmly to honour him by keeping the only true Sabbath, the Sabbath of creation. The perils of the days are last days are upon us, and in our work we are to warn people of the danger they are in.
0: A year Catrick, a sumono. If we are saying we are brim, what did Bell why any penny in a few on Yanko Ponche? Or boy, ya cocose, Yambo, da wuro, Yan cat on Yanko Ponwa, or boy, diano, need that soon solo. I want something more at the sun, Coco. To me, a few of one sum, no barber jack is to assume my name. Yeah, we are saying we are praying on your man, your son, but come on. So I'm back to you when you're going to cross for a brand new one.
1: Let not the solemn scenes which the prophecy has revealed be left untouched. If our people are half awake, if they have realized the nearest of the events portrayed in the revelation, reformation would be brought in our churches.
0: Ah, thank you. When you go on cross for and turn quiet to a century, sorry, Kakra. Now you go near my when you go for funny cross some more. And now my dear young comes some more. I can kind so I can. And can tell you I'm sorry. Nanko, when you go for stuff, you know, Yanni near Boria Sukoko. That's a share, said the Anaya, yes, from any Tibia, any Yerobia, Aquacodro.
1: And many more would believe the message. We have no time to lose. God calls upon us to watch out for souls, as they must give an account. Amen.
0: Amen. Anyone can say, "Ye bu ye ni gu bibia so na bibia betu ye mpofri mu." Anyone say ye bre? Say, "Ye be bu bibia huwa kunta." Onyaku pa fre ye nse. 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Sakia book Penham and after Pitri. I'm sorry, a freendom. Nakia de Kenya was the Sansia bought by a Kwanya Kuponche. Yaditra sound the Paya Yaduma. 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And Kaya we are seeing. 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
0: 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To what is said here, yeah, no one answer no. 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
2: 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That's it.
0: Okan e odi for Daniel tredu mi enu no a. 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Na, and one more to this the last day's event, where could I wear any more honomo? I a backing kind. Or say one among of the dangerous, yes, time agencies, known so by Kunye, television and theater. You see, we are seeing theater, Emma, the Nippa near Buffalo. And sir, television and theater, and him, the Ebedo, sooner than your can wants them so done here to turn some no more. So a woman and a quadra rebre and any pabegania diaconia bananim diadoso. And then in the affair cried and yabba cried, yet say, oh, Omunyanina di. Artificial intelligence in Omunyanina di. And that the agarras in the crying, and the iPad in the crying. The Omo Bahu de Urono Beba. Mosu E.G. White kind, sir. A bedroom baby. Printing word, no. Any papa po. Or can't say any papa po no. No one can say, sir, baby, say, cry by the baby, ever back. No fair, any papa, I can cry, trust some non castan castano. Or best time, Jeffrey, if my young son. Bible, no, Tianier, pa, why are you so wounds here? Now, why, yes, surface reader. Ya can now call your Google, I call an inchas here, a bedroom brady, Google, or do a cob on some gym. Nim dear bedos, no differ than your boy, a hunkoko. And there no sooner fire in our dear bedroom. Ya mom fire. The BRCSCA is so near Quaha near Sinny Hanet Brenning in our son. And none of Christians do have a tree and perfume, say yes, yes, young. And then you pa, sorry, or qua. No Bible, or cra telephone. And a war ye be fufuro. And can yes say a betting ye? Nay, yes, I dear. Daniel can send him the other gospel. Now send him the anon so, and I had the bear crossway. Now, talking kind, Solomon Womanua. A yaw sank a form womanua. What canning in a guanumo? A quo. Said you were chilling him, Diano, or chill out a war. Like a name, Diana, Nina, or Yankupua, Samoa, and the other quad down cromo, a so. Now, my name, ye, Nipan Sanua, Juma, Abbe, ye, and Yamme. And then I try and dear Yanya, and also near dear Chirino. A cheap poor kind, sir. 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Yanka sa telephone ya, and also I make a say. Now, so if I know what would yammy, a do woo a wooa. Now I'm Joe down quite free with some. Young Ray Abra Bonnie as Sitna and ye, a free set, or Yakupo catcher, and damn me how I said. Said we are way, and that will be the one that will be woo. Said we are no answer our war. Ever cast and Yakupo, what? 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I don't know that if you are not showing, sir. Now, if you are sending a sea of best nation, any entra, Casachere a kuma, Casachere a dream. Near you now, a swak at your baba. A your papa, your benya won some in Shira, a your bonia, the rear any woo woo. 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
1: Talking about media, you've got to tell audiences everywhere you go this story. I got on an airplane, and I sat down on the airplane with the guy next to me, and he, turns out, was a practicing witch. I asked him, what do you do for a living? And he said, well, I'm a witch. And how do you make money doing that? Well, it's simple. A man will come to me desiring a certain married woman, and he will pay me money, and we will do our spiritual power to get her to leave her husband and go with the man who's paying me money. And we make good money doing this, and I could, in fact, do that with your family, and your wife would end up going with some other man. Something along the lines of the pastor says, no, you would not be able to do that to us because we are Christians. We believe in Jesus Christ, and there is power in Jesus Christ, and we have the protection of the Lord. He is our shield and very great reward. And the witch says, yeah, I hear that all the time. Christians, right. We'd be able to get you. Pastor says, no, I promise you, you would not. The witch says, okay, let me diagnose the situation here and understand by asking a few questions. He proceeds to ask the pastor about his movie choices, television programs, music they listen to, magazines they have in their home, novels or books that his wife might read. He ticks off the entire list of basically all media that he might be involved with in his home, of a worldly character. He says, do you have any of this in your home? And do you have any secret sins? Praise the Lord. The pastor is able to say, nope, we don't have any of that. Our place is a sanctified home unto the Lord. We listen to sacred music. He ticks off the list of all the good things they do instead. And he says, and no, I don't have secret sins. I am a fallen mortal. I slip from time to time, but I confess my sins to the Lord, and I have the righteousness of Jesus Christ. I'm a new creation. I don't have any secret sins. The witch acknowledges the point and says, you're right, then we wouldn't be able to touch you. Isn't that amazing? But he said, most Christians don't answer that way. Most Christians are living in a way that gives us access to them. Now, you don't need this from an anecdotal story. You know it from the Bible. Because the Bible says that greater is he that is in you than he that is in the world. It says that when we resist the devil, he will what? Flee. Resist the devil and he will flee from you. But we can't take that promise presumptuously. We can't say, oh, I'll just resist. I've got the power within me, or there's magical incantation with the syllables Jesus, and I'll just use that and throw that around like the seven sons of Sceva. Did that work out well for them? Not at all. And you know there's a verse that precedes that one? It says, resist the devil and he will flee from you. What comes right before that? Submit yourselves therefore to God. Resist the devil and he will flee from you. Let's put that whole thing together as a package. This is the condition. Submit yourselves, therefore, to God. Resist the devil, and he will flee from you. In other words, if you are in a right relationship with Jesus Christ, then you have power to send scurrying the lion who is seeking to devour, who in the face of God is a little kitten. He's a created being. So we do have access to all of the mighty power that spoke this universe into existence. Jesus Christ has total power to push Satan out the door. Of course, that's a given. But we don't have access to that if we are living in open rebellion. If we are living worldly, sending a mixed message to the onlooking universe. Hey, you know what? I wear the label Christian. I go to church. I even read my Bible. But at the same time, I worship at the altar of the entertainment industry. And you might not view it as worshiping, but we have literally compromised our souls when we frequent this buffet. When we go there and say, oh, it's innocent, it's okay, we're going to be selective over here. Let's be discerning and go to the buffet that Satan has put out to find good things. How foolish. And the pastor in that story was able to say, we've got a sanctified environment here. And if you have that, by the way, if you have that, you know, we're protected. But we're not protected from Satan because of our own human effort. It's the power of God in us that enables us to make those decisions, right? How are we saved? By grace, through faith, and that not of works, that no man may boast. And so when I look to Christ in faith, and when I behold his perfect character, and then I look at this toxic garbage that we just spent an hour and a half exposing, the mind manipulation of the power elite of the advertising industry and Hollywood and all this demonic nonsense. It's disgusting to me. To anybody with a spiritual discernment where you have the Spirit of God in your life. And so if you're drawn to this and you love this, ask yourself, I need to dial back a few steps here. Go back to the Word of God and seek counsel. In fact, the counsel is right there. It says, submit yourselves, therefore, to God. And he's probably impressing upon many hearts in here right now and those streaming and watching this after the fact. He's probably, I know he is because I get the emails all the time. Scott, ever since I made those decisions, I have found life to be more rich and full spiritually. I feel like a new creation. I'm so glad I got rid of my media addictions. Stay for the next session. You'll hear about that concept of addiction and how to overcome and how to understand pleasure and how to understand, by the way, we're going to talk about worldly schooling methods and how those are even more potent than media to capture the minds of the children. But for those being impressed right now, I want to pray and I want to have a moment of decision just like we had this morning. Maybe God is taking you another step. Or maybe you heard something from him in this afternoon, and I pray it was not from me. This has nothing to do with my opinion or your opinion. This is what is God's opinion. And ask him for that as we pray and close so that we can walk away in full submission to God. Not because we're scared of, you know, some random witch. I just tell you the story to illustrate how the spiritual controversy goes. You can't be in both courts and claim to be under God's authority and under his guidance and leadership and protection. It's a confusing message to the onlooking universe. And God has deliberately tied his own hands in this great controversy in a way, hasn't he? Because he said, I respect human autonomy and freedom. And if you choose to live half for the world and half for me, or 5% for the world and 95% for me, if you are not consecrated and sold out completely unto the sacred calling that I've put on your heart, if you have cherished idols that you are not surrendering, then I can't come in and say, this is one of mine, back off. Because the message has been sent to invite Satan, and I permit free will, God says. I permit freedom of choice in this universe that those who choose against me and for the enemy will experience the fruitage of that choice. It's not God being rude and saying, now I'm going to hurt you, although sometimes he may give us the rod of correction, if you will, out of love, rebuking and chastening. I want to pray with you right now. Father in heaven, we ask for your Spirit to descend upon this place. We ask for you to speak clearly regarding anything of a worldly character that needs to be surrendered. Maybe something that seems innocent, but they're still coming from the buffet of worldly entertainment that could be replaced by something so much better. And Father, I know that there are many who make decisions to throw things away and delete them from their MP3 list and wherever they might have their media stored. And they go from there and replace it with nothing. And that is a continual fear of mine as I present this truth. I ask that you would impress them, impress every soul who is making the decision right now to remove something from their lives, impress them what to replace it with. For we know that when a demon is cast out of a man and he sweeps his house and puts it in order and doesn't fill it with anything new, then that demon will go and get seven more wicked than himself and come and occupy that place. May you forbid that take place. Father, I ask for your Spirit to speak clearly according to your will. Whatever that may be, I don't know. Remove me from the equation. Remove all of us. Our own opinions and habits need to go, and we need your will to be made known. Father, now I appeal to my brethren, any of you in the audience who want to make a decision right now to remove something toxic of a spiritual character, spiritually toxic from your life, raise your hand before the Lord right now and make that decision and that firm commitment that you will never turn back. And God, I pray that you would impress upon these souls the courage to take action right away when they return to their homes, and to, more importantly, fill their lives with your word, fill their lives with service, fill their lives with more of Jesus, that we don't need to even talk about these things anymore, and we can only behold the beauty of your character. And we pray this in Jesus' name. Amen.

All right, friends, brace for impact. I need to talk about something that's very important and a little bit sensitive too. It's regarding faith or feeling being unequally yoked. Now, we're talking about people who are believers marrying people who are unbelievers or believers from a different faith. This is a very important subject. You know, we make very few big decisions in life. You don't get to decide when you're born. Most people don't get to decide when they're going to die. One of the most important decisions you make, of course, is deciding to come to the Lord. And then probably the second biggest decision, more important than what college you attend, is who you choose to be your life partner. Should you get married? Choosing the right person. The Bible has a lot to say about this. But I'm going to focus specifically on the first and most important point, making sure that you choose somebody who is of the same faith. You know, the Bible paints a picture of this. Moses addresses it just so we'll understand what it looks like in the sight of God. In Deuteronomy chapter 22, verse 10, Moses said, "You shall not plow with an ox and a donkey together." Now, what that's talking about is when they were plowing in their fields, they would yoke. A yoke meaning something where you hook two animals together so they can pull in unison and you have more horsepower, so to speak, when they do that. And just the picture of a donkey and an oxen hooked together, they are totally different creatures. They don't match at all. You want two oxen together, you want two mules together, if you must, two donkeys together, two horses together. But an oxen and a donkey, one is a clean animal, one's an unclean animal, their habits are very different, and their pulling the plow is going to be all over the place. This is the picture that Paul has in mind when he says in 2 Corinthians chapter 6, verse 14 to 17, "Do not be unequally yoked together with unbelievers. For what fellowship has righteousness with lawlessness? And what communion has light with darkness? And what accord has Christ with Belial? Or what part has a believer with an unbeliever? And what agreement has the temple of God with idols? For you are the temple of the living God. As God has said, 'I will dwell in them and walk among them. I will be their God and they will be my people.' Therefore, come out from among them and be separate, says the Lord. Do not touch what is unclean, and I will receive you." Here the Lord is saying that there should be no commingling of those who are of the Christian faith with people who do not share that faith. We are told to be separate, to come out from among them. And yet when it comes to making one of the most important decisions in life, who you're going to marry, who's going to be your partner through life, people cast the Word of God to the side and they go by their feelings instead of their faith. What does the Bible say about this? In Genesis chapter 6, verse 1, we read there at the very beginning, "Now it came to pass when men began to multiply on the face of the earth, and daughters were born to them, that the sons of God saw the daughters of men that they were beautiful, and they took wives for themselves of all whom they chose. And the Lord said, 'My spirit will not strive with man forever, for he is indeed flesh, yet his days shall be 120 years. Now, a lot of people have misunderstood this verse in the beginning of Genesis. It's not talking about when aliens or fallen angels saw beautiful human girls and decided to marry them. It's talking about the sons of God. These were the descendants of Adam and Seth, who were still faithful to God. They began to notice the daughters of Cain. Cain had separated from this family, but they knew where they were. They began to interact and pretty soon intermarry, and as a result of that, it tells us that wickedness was great in the earth. You can read about this in Genesis 6, verse 5. It says, "The Lord saw that the wickedness of man was great in the earth, and that every intent of the thoughts of his heart was only evil continually." The result of believers, the sons of God, intermarrying with unbelievers was pretty soon they lost their faith, they lost their distinction as being the sons of God. By the way, one reason we know that these sons of God were not aliens or fallen angels, the Bible tells us in 1 John chapter 3, "Behold what manner of love the Father has bestowed on us, that we should be called sons of God." Sons of God is often a term used in the Bible to designate believers. This principle was so important to the patriarchs that when the time came for Abraham to pick a wife for Isaac, he wanted to make sure that it was a wife that believed in the same Jehovah God that Abraham was following. Look where it says this here in Genesis 24, verse 3 and 4. "I will make you swear by the Lord, the God of heaven, and the God of earth,
that you will not take a wife for my son from the daughters of the Canaanites among whom I dwell, but you shall go to my country and to my family and take a wife for my son Isaac." God instructed his servant Eliezer to go across a desert, go many miles with a great dowry to find a wife that did believe in Jehovah, rather than marry any of the local girls. You can also see this was a very important principle when the time came for Jacob to get married. The Bible says Jacob's twin brother Esau, he began to marry some of the local girls, and it broke his parents' heart. Genesis 26, verse 34, "When Esau was 40 years old, he took as a wife Judith, the daughter of Beri the Hittite, and Basemath, the daughter of Elon the Hittite, and they were a grief of mind to Isaac and Rebekah." So when the time came for Jacob to get married, Rebekah said, "We got to send him back to our hometown to find a girl that believes in the one God, Jehovah." Genesis 27, verse 46, "And Rebekah said to Isaac, 'I am weary of my life because of the daughters of Heth. If Jacob takes a wife of the daughters of Heth, like these who are the daughters of the land, what good will my life be to me?'" You can hear in Rebekah's voice the anguish because Esau had married these local girls that may have been beautiful, they may have been nice, but they did not worship the same God. And generations later, the descendants of Esau became enemies of God's people. When the children of Israel were about to enter the Promised Land, Moses gave them very clear instructions that they should not intermarry with the Canaanites. You read in Deuteronomy 7, verse 3 and 4, "Nor shall you make marriages with them. You shall not give your daughter to their son, nor take their daughter for your son. For they'll turn your sons away from following me to serve other gods. So the anger of the Lord will be aroused against you and destroy you suddenly." Obviously, this was a very important thing. God said, if you start marrying outside of the faith, you're going to find not the blessing, but the curse of God upon you. And if you go back to the book of Exodus, you can see where Moses compares marrying outside of the faith with three very grievous sins. "For you shall worship no other god but the Lord, whose name is Jealous." Well, that's one of the commandments. "Lest you make a covenant with the inhabitants of the land, and they play the harlot with their gods and make a sacrifice to their gods." Harlotry would be equivalent to adultery. "And one of them invites you, and you eat of his sacrifice. And you take of his daughters for your sons, and his daughters play the harlots with their gods, and make your son play the harlots with their gods." So here it tells us that it's worshiping other gods, it's connected with idolatry, and it's connected with harlotry. This is how God feels about marrying outside of the faith. So how is it that believers get involved in marrying people from other faiths? Well, I'll give you four principal ways it seems to happen. One, you meet a person that's nice in every other way, but they don't share your faith, and so you think to yourself, well, 9 out of 10 is pretty good. Another reason, you're afraid if you don't seal the deal with this wonderful person you've met, you've been waiting for a long time, you might not find anybody else, and you don't want to be alone. Don't ever forget, friends, remember this. Being married to nobody is better than being married to the wrong person. Third reason, you're dating an unbeliever or someone from another faith, and things get carried away and you end up in bed together. Now you're guilty and you feel obligated to get married. Don't compound one sin by committing another. Repent of your indiscretion and ask God to forgive you, but God has said that marrying an unbeliever is also a sin, so you don't justify one sin by committing another. Then the fourth reason I often hear, a person has been married to somebody who is supposed to be a Christian from the same faith, but it ends badly. So you use that to justify marrying somebody outside the faith because, well, they're just a beautiful, kind human being and you get along so well and you've got so many things in common except your religious convictions. Friends, God might be testing your faith. Wait, put the Lord first, and he'll bless you. Jesus said, seek first the kingdom of God, and that would begin with, don't even consider dating a person who's of another faith, or you're creating an opening for the devil. If you find a person out there, and they're a Christian, but maybe of another denomination, or you think they've got potential to be a Christian, and you spend time with them, first thing, study the Bible with them. Great, if they're going to be converted, and they're going to accept your faith, then there's a future. But don't start dating and then hope you're going to convert them later. The prophet Amos puts the principle this way. In Amos chapter 3, verse 3, can two walk together unless they're agreed? If you've got two people and they're going in the same direction, they can stay side by side. But
you can't live parallel with a person who does not share your faith. You're heading to two different destinations. Now, at this point, someone might say, well, Pastor Doug, what do? I made the mistake. Maybe I wasn't close to the Lord. I got lonely. I found someone. I married outside the faith. Should I divorce them now? Heaven forbid. Marriage is a covenant. You are committed to them. The Bible has plenty to say. Peter says that the believer may by their behavior convert the unbeliever. Now you've become an evangelist in a mission field. And Paul talks about those situations.

0: the Philistines. But the whole thing went sideways because Samson began to date the Philistines. He was dating the enemy. You read in Judges 14, verse 1. Now Samson went down to Timnah, and he saw a woman of Timnah of the daughters of the Philistines. So he went up and told his father and mother, saying, I've seen a woman of Timnah of the daughters of the Philistines. Now therefore, get her for me as a wife. And his father and mother said to him, Is there no woman among the daughters of your brethren or among my people that you must go down and get a wife from the uncircumcised Philistines? And Samson said to his father, Get her for me, for she pleaseth me well. That's exactly what we're talking about, friends. People are going by their feelings instead of the Word of God and their faith. And they end up unequally yoked. And this marriage feast of Samson with a Philistine girl went terribly bad. And the girl ended up dying. She was burnt to death by her own people. And then you can see through the life of Samson, he continued to visit and date the Philistines. Ultimately, Delilah betrayed him, and he lost his hair, and then he lost his life and much of his influence because he was choosing the wrong life partners. I think we all know that marriages, even within the faith, have plenty of challenges. You've got to make adjustments. There's going to be some trials and even a godly marriage. Why would you want to multiply and compound the difficulties by marrying someone who does not share the most important thing, your faith in God, your worldview? That should be the number one criteria when you are considering a life partner or a spouse. Oh, but Pastor Doug, I just haven't found any good Christian men or good Christian women, and I don't want to spend my life alone. Put God first. It might be a test of faith, and He will bless you. Not only is it important that Christians do not marry unbelievers, but it's likewise equally important that Christians should marry within their same faith, their same denomination. It does make a difference. If you get a Baptist that marries a Pentecostal, well, those can be very different worship styles. And what signal does it send to the children when there's no unity in the faith and in the family? You're basically telling the kids and others around that theology is not that important, just as long as they're good-looking and handsome and easy to get along, as long as they're a nice person. But no, truth does matter, friends. You want to marry someone that's going to share your view of God and the main components of theology. Two people may not agree on everything, but you need to agree on the most important things. So a point I'd like to emphasize for singles and young people, you get to know somebody, maybe you're in a class together, you find them kind, winsome, attractive, but you know that they don't share your faith. You need to draw a line right at the beginning of the relationship and let them know that it's not going anywhere romantically if you don't have the same faith. It might be an opportunity to study the Word with them. But the most important thing is your belief in your worldview and your faith about God. Otherwise, you're opening the door to all kinds of problems. And finally, friends, just to wrap this up, ultimately, we are all married to the Lord. For I have betrothed you to one husband, that I might present you as a chaste virgin to Christ. Any earthly relationship, the horizontal ones, must take second place to our vertical relationship with God. Jesus makes it pretty clear that if anybody loves husband, wife, mother, father, brother, sister more than Christ, He said, you are not worthy of me. Friends, there's a lot more I could say on the subject about how to have a happy marriage and what the Bible says about choosing a life partner. But if you want more information, we have a free offer. It's called Keys to a Happy Marriage. God bless you, friends, and make sure and seek first God's kingdom.
1: The world is trembling. Nations are shifting. History is accelerating toward a final moment, and the question echoes across the globe, what comes next? Amazing Facts presents a stunning new documentary, Armageddon and the Final Events of Bible Prophecy. In this powerful film, the veil is pulled back as Revelation's prophetic countdown unfolds before your eyes. The signs of the end, the return of Jesus Christ in glory, and the final destiny of humanity. Every moment is anchored in Scripture. This is not fear. 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

0: This is It Is Written. I'm John Bradshaw. Thanks for joining me. Have you ever wondered what you're actually capable of? Now, I don't mean do you have greatness within? Could you complete an Ironman? Could you run a Fortune 500 company? I don't mean that. Quite the opposite, really. There are times, far too many times, that we see the darkest side of humanity. What does it take for a person to go to one of those really dark places? What do you have to have inside yourself that makes you capable of going there? In 1921, people who otherwise would have been considered, for the most part, decent, law-abiding, upstanding members of society, took part in the massacre of 300 innocent civilians. And the likelihood is you've never heard anything about it. Here's some details. 300 people murdered. Thousands more injured. Property damaged on a massive scale. Businesses, homes, hotels, theaters, personal property destroyed. Insurance companies refused to pay out the victims of this unfathomable horror, and nobody was brought to justice. The proper authorities weren't alerted until well after they could have made a difference. In fact, there was a concerted effort to keep help from arriving to assist the victims. And in case you missed it, 300 people were killed. Hundreds were injured. 10,000 people were left homeless. And 40 or so city blocks were burned to the ground. So where did this take place? Yugoslavia? The Soviet Union? Cambodia? No, it happened here in the United States of America. In fact, right here in Tulsa, Oklahoma. Right here on this spot where I am now. The worst civil disturbance in American history. It's an incredibly little-known atrocity. The vast majority of people have got no idea that it ever happened, in spite of it being one of the worst incidents of racial violence in American history. And given the history of this country, that's really saying something. In 1921, Greenwood, Oklahoma was a prosperous community. In fact, it was the wealthiest black community in the United States. It was known as the Black Wall Street. But on Memorial Day weekend that year, Greenwood's prosperity, in fact, Greenwood itself, came to an awful, abrupt end. Greenwood was populated exclusively by African Americans, many of whom were very prosperous and ran successful businesses. Because of Jim Crow laws, Greenwood's residents weren't able to shop at white-owned businesses in Tulsa. 100 years ago, Greenwood had its own hospital, many doctors, including a nationally renowned surgeon, a library, schools, hotels, theaters, and a whole lot more. At the time, Tulsa was a hotbed of the biting, bitter racism that plagued the United States. Between 1882 and 1968, there were almost 5,000 known lynchings spread across more than 40 states. Experts agree that there were undoubtedly more, maybe thousands more. Almost three quarters of the people who were lynched were African American. Think about what's involved in this. Lynching was murder carried out by a mob, and often with the cooperation of law enforcement. If law enforcement didn't actively participate, and there were times the law couldn't prevent a mob from doing what it wanted to do, law enforcement officers often refused to try to prevent the murder and were complicit in what went on. Huge crowds would come out to watch lynchings. Now, these weren't people coming to witness a public execution that had been ordered by a court of law. They were coming to watch mob justice. They were coming to witness a murder, photographs of lynching victims would frequently be taken and then turned into postcards, which would be sent around the country. There were times that the protagonists of or witnesses to lynchings would cut off the fingers and so forth of lynching victims and keep them as souvenirs. So we're asking the question, what kind of person do you have to be capable of that? Now first, some background to the Tulsa Race Riot, or the Greenwood Massacre as it's often called. Before it had taken place, a 19-year-old white man, Roy Belton, admitted to having murdered a taxi driver. An angry mob seized him from the place where he was being held, took him a few miles out of town, and lynched him. What were law enforcement officials doing? They were there keeping the peace and diverting or directing the traffic. Up until this time, 20 African Americans had been lynched in the state of Oklahoma, but never in Tulsa. Well, now black Tulsans realized or figured that if the white population was prepared to lynch a white man, it wouldn't be long before they lynched a black man. And sooner rather than later, their fears were realized. On May the 30th, 1921, a 19-year-old black shoeshine boy named Dick Rowland entered the elevator of the Drexel building here at 319 South Main Street in Tulsa. Why was he in the elevator in the Drexel building? Well, he wanted to use the bathroom. And as a black man, he couldn't use the bathrooms that were used by the white population. And there was a colored bathroom on the top floor of the Drexel building. Now, exactly what happened inside that elevator isn't known, but it seemed that as the elevator began to move, it lurched, causing the elevator operator, a 17-year-old white girl named Sarah Page, to trip and fall forward. It might be that Dick Rowland tripped and fell forward. But whatever happened, in that moment, young Sarah Page let out a shout of surprise. And that shout of surprise ended up being a young man's death sentence. I'll tell you why in just a moment.
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0: Thanks for joining me today on It Is Written. In 1921, Tulsa, Oklahoma was a booming city. Greenwood was a prosperous black suburb of Tulsa. There were plenty of people in Tulsa, though, who resented that prosperity. And as a result, that Greenwood no longer exists. A 19-year-old shoeshine boy named Dick Rowland took the elevator to the top floor of the Drexel building at 319 South Main Street to use the colored bathroom. Now, something happened inside that elevator that caused the young white female elevator operator to scream. It seems that the elevator lurched and that Sarah Page fell in the direction of the young man. Dick Rowland knew that that scream was likely his death sentence. He ran out of the Drexel building as fast as he could, hoping that no one would see him. But somebody did see him. They heard a white girl scream and saw a young black man running. Now, in this case, two and two did not equal four. But this was Tulsa in 1921. It wasn't long and he'd been arrested and locked up in the Tulsa County Courthouse. And shortly after that, a white mob arrived, demanding justice. They wanted Dick Rowland lynched. Sarah Page said repeatedly that Rowland had not harmed her. She wasn't hurt, her clothes weren't ruffled, but the police insisted that this was a case of attempted rape. She refused to sign a statement saying that that was so. but there was no way the facts were going to get in the way of an opportunity to put a young black man in his place. His place being, in this case, the end of a rope. Now, there was absolutely no basis in fact for what the mob was claiming and demanding. But here you had people you would assume were otherwise law-abiding and responsible demanding the death of an innocent young man simply because of the hatred that existed in their heart. Now, there was no lack of things fanning those flames. It's said that more than 3,000 people in Tulsa at the time were members of the Ku Klux Klan. And there was a white-owned newspaper at the time, the Tulsa Tribune, that ran a number of editorials that were overtly racist. One headline said, "A Negro assaults a white girl." After Roland's arrest, the Tribune's front page screamed, "To lynch Negro tonight." But a large number of Greenwood men decided they were not going to let that happen. They knew the shoeshine boy had done nothing wrong, and they weren't about to sit by while yet another innocent young black man was executed by a mob for a crime he didn't commit. So that group of men, among them World War I veterans who had served their country, armed, came down here, the site of the courthouse at that time, and they confronted that white mob of more than 2,000. That mob had massed right here in this very area. In the tension that followed, a shot was fired. And it was all on. What followed was mayhem. White Tulsans who didn't have guns stole guns and ammunition from gun shops or hardware stores, and they headed for Greenwood. Greenwood, a symbol of black progress, was burned to the ground completely. More than 20 black churches, a hospital, a funeral home, a school, a theater, doctors' and lawyers' offices, hotels, grocery stores, restaurants, and hundreds of homes, more than 1,000 structures, were all completely destroyed. Homes were looted. Anything that could be taken was taken. In years following, black residents who came back to the area knew that those possessions that they had left behind were now in white-owned homes and businesses. Now, if that was all, that would be bad enough. But the human toll was much higher. 300 people were killed, murdered, slaughtered, for no other reason than the color of their skin. If you were black, you were a target. And there was no shortage of people willing to take aim. So what does it take to enable a person to cross that bridge and get to a place where they're willing to join in a mob murder of people from their own community, people who lived only blocks away, people they interacted with, people they passed by in the street? How do you get from here to there? Now, there was plenty that was allowed to cause the pressure to build up in Tulsa, the race-baiting newspaper, the Tulsa Tribune, the racism that was endemic in society, the Ku Klux Klan, jealousy at the prosperity of black Tulsans. But none of those things can be allowed to be used as excuses for an atrocity like this. People live with and deal with frustration of all kind all the time without resorting to anything like that. I'll give you an interesting case to consider for comparison. In 1921, the same year as the Black Wall Street was destroyed by a white mob and 300 people were murdered, two Italian-American immigrants were convicted of robbery and murder. The crime took place in Braintree, Massachusetts, and Nicola Sacco and Bartolomeo Vanzetti were convicted of the crime. There was an uproar. Academics weighed in. People protested that the two were innocent. Writers and artists pleaded that the courts would reconsider. Even Albert Einstein signed a petition. Workers went on strike. After the two men were executed, 200,000 people came out to watch the funeral procession. This was a big, big deal, because there were those who believed, rightly or wrongly, that a miscarriage of justice was being carried out. But 1,400 miles away, at right around the same time, 300 people were murdered in cold blood, and the silence was deafening. So what has to take place in a human heart to make it possible for somebody to go there? Racism, you might say. Okay, but not every racist takes a gun and shoots somebody dead and then burns down their home or their town. Mob mentality. Okay, but people on that day knew the difference between right and wrong. There were many white people who sheltered and protected African Americans from the mob and saved their lives. People knew better. Now, here's why this is so important to you and me. This is what the Bible says in Jeremiah chapter 17, verse 9. The heart is deceitful above all things and desperately wicked. Who can know it? Psalm 14 starts with these words. The fool has said in his heart, there is no God. They are corrupt. They've done abominable works. There is none who does good. The Lord looks down from heaven upon the children of men to see if there are any who understand, who seek God. They've all turned aside. They have together become corrupt. There is none who does good. No, not one. The Apostle Paul quotes Psalm 14 in Romans chapter 3, applying those verses to his day and by extension to ours. So what we read in the Bible tells us that we are capable of the most disastrous actions. There lurks within every one of us the capacity for real evil. So how does a person live a life that doesn't include hate and violence? What happened with the destruction of the Black Wall Street reveals a spiritual problem. Hatred is a spiritual problem. Racism is a spiritual problem. All sin is a spiritual problem. But thank God that the Bible makes clear that there is a way that we can live without what the Bible calls the old man of sin dominating our lives. More in a moment. 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Just hours after the attack on Pearl Harbor in December of 1941, Japan attacked the Philippines. In the midst of the death and destruction, tens of thousands of American and Filipino soldiers were captured and forced to march on what would become known as the Bataan Death March. The horror of that march is almost impossible for people living in peacetime to imagine. And so we ask ourselves, why? Why does a loving God allow such horrors to take place? The answers don't come easy. Join It Is Written on location in the Philippines for The March of Death as we explore together that challenging question. Why? Why me? The March of Death. Watch now on It Is Written TV. In the beginning, God created the heaven and the earth. And when he did so, he gave to the human family the ability and freedom to think and to do. We were given freedom of choice. But after sin entered the world, we inherited from Adam and Eve a fallen nature. We're born with a tendency towards evil. David wrote in Psalm 58:3, the wicked are estranged from the womb. They go astray as soon as they be born. speaking lies. The Bible shows us what we're truly capable of, both for good and for evil. And in some Bible personalities, you see both. We'll take a look at one incredible example in just a moment. There was a lot of race-based hatred in the Bible. And some of the most breathtaking examples of murderous hatred are found we at least expect. In Jesus' day, the Jews and the Samaritans hated each other. On one occasion, Jesus was heading to Jerusalem, and he was planning to spend the night en route in a Samaritan village. James and John went ahead to get things ready, but the Samaritans told James and John to get lost. They didn't want any Jews spending the night in their village. James and John were furious. They came to Jesus and they said, "Lord, do you want us to call fire down from heaven and burn them up like the prophet Elijah did?" Now think about this. This was James and John, John who wrote the Gospel of John and the Little Johns and the Book of Revelation. They were asking Jesus if they could incinerate a village full of people. Where did this kind of hatred come from? Now consider the Apostle Paul. This is that case study I said we'd look at. Acts 14 says, rather matter-of-factly, "Then Jews from Antioch and Iconium came there, and having persuaded the multitudes, they stoned Paul and dragged him out of the city, supposing him to be dead." Now this was straight up religious hatred. He was brutalized simply because of what he believed. Acts 21:31 is speaking of Paul when it rather casually says, "And as they went about to kill him." In Acts chapter 23, the authorities have to protect Paul from a mob because they fear that that mob is literally going to tear Paul to pieces. Later in the same chapter, a group of 40 men take a pledge that they're not going to eat until after they have killed Paul. Now, they didn't kill Paul, and the Bible doesn't say exactly what happened to them, so that means they either broke their pledge or got really hungry. Paul was persecuted owing to a blind hatred brought about simply because of what he believed. Now, earlier in the book of Acts, it was Paul doing the persecuting. The great apostle Paul, who wrote so much of the New Testament, was himself responsible for the deaths of many people, again, based solely upon what they believed. Even Paul was capable of the worst crimes. And we've seen this many times around our world. Northern Ireland was divided owing to a political dispute drawn basically along religious lines. In the Middle Ages, the Roman Catholic Church ruthlessly persecuted millions of Protestants. But there were times those Protestants gained the ascendancy and they became the persecutors. So who does this? A lot of crime, a lot of evil is carried out by people you would not think are capable of doing so. But we all are. We are fallen. It's what sin has done. But here's the really good news in this. No one has to cave in to hate or racism or animosity or any kind of sin. We can all be kept by the grace of God through the power of the Holy Spirit at work in our life. No matter your situation, no matter what you're wrestling with, no matter what your background is, no matter what your challenge is, God can do this for you. That's why we pray in the Lord's Prayer, "Lead us not into temptation, but deliver us from evil." That's Matthew 6:13. 1 Corinthians 10:13 says, "No temptation has overtaken you except such as is common to man. But God is faithful, who will not allow you to be tempted beyond what you are able, but with the temptation will also make the way of escape, that you may be able to bear it." Philippians 2:13 says that God works in you both to will and to do for His good pleasure. Reporting on the aftermath of the destruction of Greenwood, The Tulsa Tribune wrote this about black residents returning to what was left of their homes. As they passed the city's most traveled streets, they held both hands high above their heads, their hats in one hand, a token of their submission to the white man's authority. They will not return to the homes they had on Tuesday afternoon, but to heaps of ashes. The angry white man's reprisal for the wrong inflicted on them by the inferior race. So who writes that? Who thinks like that? Well, the truth is, people just like you and me, but people whose hearts and minds are not surrendered to God. See, God gave to us freedom of choice. If your freedom of choice is not surrendered to Him, then there's no place that you are not capable of going in sin. But when your life is surrendered to God, that's when you're kept out of hate and in the hands of God. So how is it with you? Are you surrendered to God today? Or is there something that must be surrendered to Him now? If there is, I want to encourage you to give your life, to give your freedom of choice completely to God.
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0: Let's pray together now. Our Father in heaven, we realize when we look into the Bible what we are truly capable of. We look around the world, we see the depths of sin. We realize that could be us. Perhaps it has been us. I thank you for forgiveness, and I thank you for power, the power of the Holy Spirit in our lives, keeping us where you want us to be kept. Lord, the difference between living a life in you and a life of sin and shame is Jesus in us. Fill us with your presence. Keep us now, I pray. In Jesus' name, amen. Thank you so much for joining me. I'm looking forward to seeing you again next time. Until then, remember, it is written, man shall not live by bread alone, but by every word that proceeds from the mouth of God.

Erica was just 14 years old when she first saw the final events of Bible prophecy. She was amazed by the truths revealed about Revelation, but later in life, she got caught up in the wrong crowd. Nonetheless, a seed was planted in her heart that was just waiting for the right moment to sprout. At 17, Erica was doing drugs when a friend pulled out a stack of amazing back study guides. The two girls were high, but Erica's life changed that night as she studied the truths of God's Word. Today, Erica regularly uses these same study guides to teach others the truths that set her free. Do you see what happens when you give generously to God's work? He uses the truth that you share to transform addicts into missionaries. There are millions more right now searching like Erica was. Will you give them life-saving truth today? Please give now by texting the words LIGHT to 40544. You can also give by calling 877-449-2388 or visit us at amazingfacts.org.

0: 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Stay tuned. 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
1: And our amazing fact today takes us to Rome. The subject, of course, is the Antichrist beast. And the amazing facts is dealing with Vatican City. Now, a lot of people wonder, the Roman Church is such a prominent power in the world today, religious power. Is it any way connected with these final events? Well, we'll find out what the Bible says as we go along, but there is an amazing fact regarding this. The Vatican City is technically an independent country and the smallest country in the world. In 1929, under the terms of the Lateran Treaty, Vatican City, also known as the Holy See, was established as an independent state of 109 acres. It's a significant world power. The Vatican hosts 84 embassies of the world's top nations. Less than 800 people live in this tiny country, which is governed by the Pope, who holds absolute executive, legislative, and judicial powers. Furthermore, the Vatican City has its own postal system, its own currency, the world's smallest railroad system, about 1,000 feet of track in one station, and the city also features a press to publish a daily newspaper, a radio station, its own phone and internet service, and the famous Swiss Guard serves as police, army, and secret service for the Pope. A couple of years ago, Karen and I and Pastor Ross and his wife Ruth, we were in Rome, took a tour of the Vatican. Boy, I'll tell you, that's a very impressive city and building, and it is an independent country. They've got ambassadors. The U.S. has an ambassador to the Vatican. When you think about that, 109 acres, and the impact is global. How is that? Why is that? Now, we're going to get right into our study, dealing with the subject of the Antichrist, and what is the Antichrist in the last days? Is he or it in the world today? And as we often like to do, we want to go out onto the streets and find out a little more. What do some people think? What are their ideas about the Antichrist? So this should be fun.
2: To me, it is someone who is not Christian, meaning not faithful, not a good person, personified as the devil.
3: You don't believe in Christ.
4: Against Christ.
5: Against all that is good, all that is God, probably.
6: It's like not believing in God, like not believing in churches and anything.
7: Absolutely. I see more and more people varying away from religion. You know, religion is morality. Ten Commandments are all about being a good person, and we're straying too far away from that.
8: Maybe. Sure.
9: It probably lives in everyone. Yeah. Kind of evil. Evil always lurks.
10: I just think the devil is doing his thing. And he's trying to get everybody to divide against each other.
11: Yes, definitely. Mm-hmm. We could tell. Well, just from the world conditions, because from our study of the Bible, our belief of the Antichrist is someone who doesn't believe that Christ existed.
5: Well, I mean, I have a theory that, I mean, there's a couple of different theories. They say that the Antichrist is born on the day after the winter solstice, which would be December 22nd, which is my birthday, believe it or not.
12: I don't think an Antichrist exists.
13: I don't think it's a real thing, okay? If I had to answer that in terms of who's the biggest risk to our world right now, Vladimir Putin.
1: And some people say Prince Charles, and some people say Ronald Reagan, because he had six letters in all three of his names, and there have been all kinds of theories about what is the beast and who is the Antichrist. And I don't know if any of you remember years ago, they had a great big computer in Brussels. They called it the Beast. Some of you see you're nodding, yeah. All the Christians said, that is the Antichrist. And then when I was early in my Christian experience, when I was converted and I studied with my friends, the barcode began to appear on products. And people said, that is the mark of the beast. Don't buy anything that has a barcode on it. All those friends died a long time ago from starvation. And then, I don't know if some of you remember, Procter & Gamble had a very interesting logo that looked like, I see some of you nod, it looked like 666, and people said, don't use Pampers. There have been so many theories out there about what is the beast and what is the Antichrist. Where do we go for the answer? We're going to find out what the Bible says about this. Fair enough? So, number one, who is going to stand on the sea of glass? You read in Revelation chapter 15. These are the redeemed. Those who have victory over the, what's it say? Beast. Over his image and over his mark and over the number of his name. We'll get to that. Standing on the sea of glass, having harps of God. These are the overcomers. They are going to be in the kingdom. So you want to avoid the mark of the beast and the image. They've got the victory over it. That's good news. You can have the victory over it. Number two, what are the three angel messages that go to the world before Christ comes in Revelation 14 and in verse 14, Jesus comes, but these messages go global. What are those messages of Revelation 14? Starts with Revelation 14, verse 6. We're going to look here at verse 7. Fear God and give glory to him, for the hour of his judgment has come. Now, there is a judgment that takes place before Jesus comes. Judgment must begin at the house of God. Some of you remember in the Bible when those religious leaders caught that woman in the act of adultery. They drug her to the temple. They threw her down at the feet of Jesus, and they began to suggest that she should be stoned. Christ ignored them, and he began to write on the dust of the temple floor. And one by one, beginning at the eldest, even to the least, they went out because he was writing down their sins. He was writing down the laws they had broken. The finger of God, you know, writes the law of God. Judgment in the house of God against professed believers. And if you look in Ezekiel 9, it says there's a judgment that comes and a mark is placed on the forehead of those who are saved. And he said, begin with the ancient men in my sanctuary. A judgment that begins at the house of God. Now, why is that? When the Lord comes, says, I will reward everyone according to his work. I think it's clear to everybody that when he comes, God is not going to start rubbing his beard saying, I wonder who's going to make it. He already knows. So some investigation takes place before he comes. We are living in that age now. I'll explain. Second angel's message, Revelation 14:8. And another angel followed saying, what? Babylon is fallen. Is fallen. That great city because she, we're going to read about Babylon. See, we're in chapter 14. You're going to now read more about Babylon in chapter 17. I told you Revelation repeats and overlaps so we don't misunderstand. Because she has made all nations drunk with the wine of the wrath of her fornication. The pure new wine is the gospel of Jesus. The intoxicating wine confuses people. It's the confusion of Babylon. It's the false teachings of Babylon. Number three, third angel's message. Third angel followed them saying with a loud voice. By the way, that word loud voice is megaphono, saying, if anyone does what? Worships the beast and his image and receives his mark on his forehead or his hand, he himself will drink of the wine of the wrath of God that is poured out without mixture into the cup of his indignation. So immediately prior to Jesus' return, you see this message of Revelation 14, these three angel messages go to the world to warn people about the beast, the Antichrist, same creature, and his mark, and the number of his name, and what his image is, so they do not worship, so they're not confused by the false counterfeit worship. For every truth of God, the devil has a counterfeit. So you need to know what the truth is, and you won't be confused about the counterfeit. Number three, what is a beast, or what does a beast represent in prophecy? Now, when some people hear about the mark of the beast and the beast in the last days, they picture some like alien-like creature with lots of eyes and heads. And in the Bible, a beast simply means an animal, and it represents a kingdom. Let me show you from Scripture. Daniel 7:17, there's a vision of these beasts that come up out of the earth. One's like a lion, and one's like a bear, and one's like a leopard. Those great, what are they called? Beasts, which are four kings. And it doesn't mean just kings. It means kings or kingdoms. Because look at verse 23, Daniel 7, verse 23. The fourth beast will be the fourth what? Kingdom. So there's the beast in Revelation 13 is one of many beasts in the Bible in prophecy. And so it's not the only one. But it's the big finale for the devil. So we're all very interested in that Antichrist beast. But you've got many beasts in the prophecies that represent different powers that are usually opposing and persecuting God's people. Okay? Look in Daniel chapter 8. And the male goat is the what? The kingdom of Greece. So it's comparing a kingdom of Greece, and it says the first horn between his eyes represents its first primary king, which we learned was Alexander the Great. Then he ends up with four horns, and it's the four divisions of that empire. Even in our country, when you think of the bald eagle, what country do you think of? America. Do you know, where was I? I think I was in St. Paul's Church this week, and they had the old seal of the United States, and it was a turkey. Benjamin Franklin wanted to use the turkey as our national animal. If I mention to you the bear, what country comes to mind? Russia. And if I say the dragon? China. The lion? Great Britain. England. Right? And so all these different countries, they often have beasts. This is nothing new and should not surprise you. So question number four. No, we've got a very interesting beast we're going to be studying. How does the Bible identify the beast? And now we're talking about the beast of Revelation 13. And I want you to take your Bibles because there's actually a couple of beasts in Revelation 13. Turn to Revelation 13. We're going to go to verse 1. Then I stood on the sand of the sea, and I saw a beast rising up out of the sea, having what? Seven heads and 10 horns, and on his horns 10 crowns. Now, that beast may join us right now. We see this beast appear several times in Bible prophecy. And if, you know, you're driving down the road in Alaska, you might see a sign, and it's got a moose on it, and it says, beware moose crossing. One of the principal ways people die driving in Canada is they hit a moose. Hitting a moose is worse than hitting a deer or a squirrel or a skunk. It'll look like a moose. You've never seen a crossing sign that's got a beast with seven heads and 10 horns. This is obviously a symbolic beast. This beast in Revelation 17 has a woman sitting on it with seven heads and 10 horns. And now here we are in Revelation chapter 13, and we've got this beast again, and it's got seven heads and 10 horns. Now, would you all say that they're related? Because how many beasts are there running around with seven heads and 10 horns? So there is a comparison. Y'all with me on that? But it's different. In Revelation 13, it draws back to Daniel chapter 7 that leads us to the Antichrist beast. Let me show you. It says, having seven heads, 10 horns, and on his horns, 10 crowns. Later in Revelation, these horns do not have crowns. You know, a lot of the empires in Europe used to have monarchies. They don't have monarchies anymore. So things have changed. Now, the beast I saw was like a leopard. I thought it was a dragon. Well, you know, you read in Daniel 7, it says there's a beast like a leopard. And his feet were like the feet of a bear. And his mouth was like the mouth of a lion. And the dragon gave him his power, his throne, and great authority. When you look in Daniel chapter 7, and you're looking at this composite of a beast, the lion is Babylon, the bear is Medo-Persia, the leopard is Greece, then you got this other beast with iron teeth. We learned the iron is Rome. that is a nondescript beast that crushes and devours. Now, it's interesting, in Revelation, it's exactly reverse. Instead of going lion, bear, leopard, it goes leopard, bear, lion. Why? Daniel is looking forward to these kingdoms. John is looking, and now they're behind him. So it's the biblical perspective is so perfect, it's absolutely amazing. So there's a little difference between the beast that you see here in Revelation chapter 13. It is the same beast that is now being ruled by Rome, but it's being influenced. You realize the Roman Empire is being influenced by the kingdom of Greece and Babylon and Persia. Matter of fact, we talk about Greco-Roman architecture and the governments and the math that they got from Babylon and things we've got from the Persians and the alphabet. And then the Greeks adopted some of that and expanded. And these four empires basically have affected the whole world, not just the Mediterranean. What calendar does the whole world follow? It's a Roman calendar. That's right, a solar calendar. And even the months around the world and the days of the week, well, they actually date to the Bible, but the names for them. And so the governments of the world that use a Senate and a Congress and a Parliament, a lot of these things, they drew from these governments and they built on them. A lot of the educational aspects. And so, all right, let me finish reading here, chapter 13. And his mouth was like the mouth of a dragon. Go to verse 3. And I saw one of his heads as it had been mortally wounded. It looks like a deadly wound. But the deadly wound was healed. And all the world marveled and followed the beast. Looks like a resurrection. So they worshiped the dragon who gave authority to the beast. And they worshiped the beast, saying, who's like the beast and who's able to make war with him? And there has given him a mouth speaking great things and blasphemies, and he's given authority to continue for 42 months. And he opens his mouth in blasphemy against God to blaspheme his name, his tabernacle, and those who dwell in heaven. And it was granted him to make war with the saints and to overcome them. And authority was given to him over every tribe, tongue, and nation, and all who dwell on the earth will worship him whose names have not been written in the book of life of the Lamb slain from the foundation of the world. And then it goes on and it talks about another beast that comes up, but that's going to be a study for another day. I'll tell you what, I'm going to stop there. We're going to expand a little bit, and then we're going to go to Revelation 17. We want to identify who is this beast, and it ends up telling us that whoever does not have the number or worship that beast in his name and his number can't buy or sell. And they end up getting to the point where there's a death decree. All right, so we realize that the beast with the seven heads and ten horns is not looking quite as much like a dragon, but it is still being empowered by the dragon of Rome that we see in chapter 12 and also in chapter 17. Look at the characteristics, let's identify them, and if we go through these clues, we'll eventually be able to figure out who this power is. All right, for one thing, one, it rises up out of the sea. Two, it receives its power, seat, and authority from the dragon. Three, it becomes a worldwide power. Four, it's guilty of blasphemy. Five, it rules for 42 prophetic months. Six, it receives a deadly wound that heals. Seven, it's clearly a religious power because it involves worship. Eight, it persecutes God's saints. Nine, it has a mysterious number connected with the name 666. Ten, it is led by a supreme man. It says, for it is the number of a man. All right, does that sound fair? This is the evidence we just read about in chapter 13. Let's find out what this beast power is that is going to play a prominent role in the last days. Number five, this beast arises from the sea. What does sea or water symbolize? Now you've got to go to Revelation chapter 17. The angel tells John the apostle writes the book of Revelation. He's in vision. And he says that there's a woman that sits on a beast coming up out of the water. And he's wondering, what does the water mean? And the angel tells him, so you don't need to wonder. The what? The waters that you saw are peoples, multitudes, nations, and tongues. And it's interesting that whereas you had the kingdoms of Babylon and Persia and Greece, they kind of went from the Mediterranean eastward, the kingdom of Rome almost completely surrounded the Mediterranean, and it rose up from a peninsula in the very middle of it all, but it tells us that it's a highly populated empire. So it comes up from that place. So I think one thing we're going to learn is that all roads lead to Rome. The Romans actually built some of the most sophisticated road systems in the world in antiquity. Question number 6. Who gives the beast its power and its position? Answer, the dragon gave him his power, his throne, and great authority. All right, I need to just pause here and take a breath, say something as carefully as I can. Quick little prayer. There are two beasts in Revelation 13. The first beast, I believe, is speaking of what we would call the papacy based in Rome. The second beast is dealing with Protestantism based in North America. I don't want to be unkind. You know, I consider myself a Protestant, and I went to two different Catholic schools. Let me say right here at the outset, I expect to see millions of Protestants and Catholics in heaven. Y'all with me? But you want me to tell you what the prophecies say? Hear me out, friends watching, those listening. Do yourself a favor. Hear me out. If it's not biblical, don't believe it. But if it's going with the Bible, you want to go by the Word of God. Amen? Does that sound fair? I am not talking against any individuals. I'm talking about what does the Scripture and the prophecy say. You need to know, because these things are going to have a dramatic effect on the last days and on you if you're living in the last days. Tells us that Rome once ruled the world. We all agree Rome was that fourth kingdom in Daniel's image. Rome was the power that was in supremacy when Jesus was born. They seemed like they were ruling the whole Mediterranean, certainly occupying God's people during that time. But the Roman Empire began to crumble, and about the same time it began to crumble, Christianity in Rome became legal and ascended. And this is, now, the Bible was written over a period of 1,500 years. The last book of the Bible, Revelation, John died about 90 AD. So now as we look for the fulfillment of Revelation in the future, you can't go to the Bible, you got to go to history. Because the last book of the Bible is written 100 AD. So now let's find out what happened historically that fulfilled those prophecies. You were everywhere, he's considered a hero. He finally legalized Christianity. He made it a legal religion. He established Sunday as a day of worship. And all of a sudden, it became very popular to be a Christian because now the emperor said it was legal. His mother converted to Christianity. And there was a great movement, but there was a lot of compromise that took place. Because with the conversion of Constantine, up until that point, paganism, which was a combination of the Roman gods and the Greek gods, and they had idols everywhere in the empire. Someone said they had more idols in Rome than tiles on the roof. Everywhere you went, they had little statuettes and idols, and they said, these are very important works of art, what do we do? And, you know, some of the devout Bible believers, they said, it's idolatry, don't pray to idols, it's forbidden in the second commandment. And others, they said, well, look, you know, if we compromise, listen to what they said. If we compromise a little bit, look at all the pagans that'll join the church. So they said, don't make them throw away their idols. Just tell them it's not really a god and give them biblical names. It's not, you know, Peter, it's not Mercury, Zeus, Apollo. It's Peter, James, and John. Or it's not Diana of the Ephesians. It's Mary.

0: That's called idolatry. Not supposed to do that. Whom did pagan Rome give her authority to? Now I'm reading from Adolf Harnack, What is Christianity? A history book. He's not writing for my church. To whom did pagan Rome give her authority and capital city? History is clear that pagan Rome, when I say pagan Rome, it's Rome ruled by Caesars. Pagan Rome turned over its power and capital to the Church of Rome. They moved the capital from Rome to Constantinople, now known as Istanbul, and they told the Bishop of Rome, you're now the leader of the church. They gave their power, seat, and authority, which is exactly what Revelation 13 said the dragon would give him, its power, seat, and authority. The dragon in Revelation 12, Herod, working for the Romans, tried to devour the baby, remember? As a Roman Empire, now gives its power, seat, and authority to the Church of Rome. When the devil could not destroy the church from the outside, he decided to go in through compromise. That's what began to happen historically. Instead of the church being a movement of the heart, it became a political institution with an army compelling people to believe. Did Jesus ever say, if you don't believe me, I'm going to torture you? No, that's not how Jesus spread his religion.
1: You know, Jesus came into our world for three reasons. First of all, he came as our example, to live a life that we might follow his steps. He came to show us the Father. He said, if you've seen me, you've seen the Father. And then he came as our sacrifice. He died on the cross as a substitute for all of our sins. But we must come to him. We repent of our sins. We confess. He'll receive us with loving arms. Why don't you ask him now? Hi, friends. I trust you're being blessed by what you're watching. If you want to be doubly blessed, then you're going to want to get the Prophecy Odyssey study guides that go along with these presentations. There's 15 study guides. They're beautifully illustrated, and they will greatly enhance your Bible comprehension. So if you'd like to get them, simply follow the instructions that you see on the screen. You will be glad you did. Today you've learned the stunning truth about Revelation's Antichrist beast power, but you may have more questions about this important but very deep topic. If so, I'd like to invite you to request a copy of The Mark of the Beast. This amazing fact study guide reveals much more about this last day power and how you can avoid its deceptions. To get yours, simply follow the instructions on your screen, and we'll send it to you quickly and free of charge. What you've seen just now is only part one in this presentation. Make sure and join us for part two in our next broadcast for some of the most important points on this topic and to complete the corresponding study guides. Until then, God bless.
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3: There are over 300 million people that live in the U.S. today. Out of those 300 million, only 20.4% regularly attend church. Every year, 7.9 million people discard their faith in Christ and walk away from the church. This equates to 150,000 people disappearing every week. No church is immune. On average, one person will leave your church every 2 weeks. Studies suggest that 85% will actually never be reported as missing, and no attempt will be made to locate them. They simply disappear. 25% of this group say they have stopped believing in organized religion altogether. 2.7 million stop attending church because life got too busy. But surprisingly, 59% who left the church did so due to other factors. At this rate, the number of professing Christians will drop to 15% by 2025 and to 11 to 12% in 2050. In other words, America is becoming an ever-increasing mission field. Christian churches are in decline. The hearts of the people have grown cold. This is the future of the church. But it doesn't have to be. What man of you, having 100 sheep, if he loses one of them, does not leave the 99 in the wilderness and go after the one which is lost until he finds it? Reclaim your faith.

Happy Sabbath. Welcome to another Central Study. Our friends, wherever you're listening and joining us, as well as our friends who are here, we are excited to sing praises to our Maker, to the only one who needs to be adored and worshiped every day, every second. That's the reason why you and I are here. So let's join in singing 92, This Is My Father's World.

said, why should my heart be sad? The Lord is King. Let the heavens ring. That was beautiful. Hope you guys enjoy it. Therefore, please remember to go to our website and keep asking for more hymn requests. Make sure you write your name, where the country where you're writing us from, and hopefully we can sing more worship and songs together. Let's go to our next hymn, "'Tis So Sweet to Trust in Jesus," number 524. We're going to be singing all four stanzas. So join us together, "'Tis So Sweet to Trust in Jesus."

0: Let's bow our heads for prayer. Dear Jesus, we need to trust you more. We need to be together in daily prayers, asking for you to join us in our needs, in our happiness, in our sadness, in our excitement, in anything that pertains to you, because you love us. You love each individual who's listening at this sermon and who's here joining us in this holy temple. We are in your presence. Please be with the speaker as he's going to share the Sabbath school lesson. In Jesus we pray. Amen. Amen. Today's lesson is lesson number 11, Setbacks from Growing in a Relationship with God. Have a beautiful Sabbath.
1: 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Or most people are online, that would be csh at saccentral.org. We're so glad you're here with us today, and God's richest blessings be upon you. Hasn't our Sabbath school lesson been great? Growing in a relationship with God. What could be more fundamental? What could be more important than that? In this week, we look at setbacks, because the life of the Christian isn't one of these, just going straight up, straight up, straight up. It would be nice. Maybe that is your life, But there are little zigzags along the way. And as we have those zigzags in life, how do we act with God? Because our relationship with God can keep going like that, even though life is going the other direction. This lesson is to be studied for June 13th. And we look at the memory verse this morning. Reads this, and not only that, but we also glory in tribulations, knowing that tribulation produces perseverance, and perseverance, character, and character, hope. Now, hope does not disappoint, because the love of God has been poured out in our hearts by the Holy Spirit who was given to us. Today, we're going to look at four different pictures of trials. First, the Lake of Galilee. That's Sunday's lesson. Monday, the synagogue ruler and the woman with an issue of blood. Tuesday, Job. Talk about setbacks. Wednesday, the road to Emmaus. And then Thursday is a dream of Jesus. So that kind of outlines where the lesson goes and where we are going. Story here in the introduction on Sabbath afternoon. One evening as the sun dipped over the horizon, a girl was walking home when a dark storm blew in. She quickened her pace, knowing that there was still a way to go. A lone raindrop fell on her cheek, then another. Before she knew it, she was drenched. She started to run towards the front door of her home, where her father rushed to meet her. He'd been watching from the front window. As he wrapped a blanket around her shoulders, he asked her, "I saw you just now in the rain. Why, with every bolt of lightning, did you stop running to look up and smile?" "Oh, I stopped to look up," she said, "because God was taking my picture." It's a great way to look at it. What is our response when the storms of life come, or when we have certain setbacks in our relationship with God? Do we put our head down as the rain pelts upon our backs, or do we look up knowing and trusting that God is there as we turn our face towards him? Well, let's look on to Sunday's lesson. And this is the story of a storm from Mark chapter 4, verse 35 through 41. So if you want to turn there, we're going to be reading that, Mark chapter 4. And you know the story well, but we will read it nonetheless. Just kind of an overview statement about our relationship with God. It is so important. And I always like to say Christianity is first relational, then it is behavioral. Do you get that? It's first relational, then it's behavioral. Don't expect to see behavior change if you don't have the relationship. Relationship got to come first because he's the one that is going to cause the change. So it's good to keep those two in their order. So Mark chapter 4, verse 35 and onward. And this is the story of the storm at the Sea of Galilee, which, as I'm studying, isn't really a sea. It's a freshwater lake. Did you know that? And today it's known as Lake Kinneret in Israel. It's the lowest freshwater lake on the planet, 682 feet below sea level, but it's freshwater, 13 miles by 8 miles. It's a big lake. See why they called it a sea. It isn't as low as the Dead Sea, but the Dead Sea is not fresh water. It's highly mineralized content, and the salt in the Dead Sea is so thick that you can float on top rather easy. But this is the lowest freshwater lake in the world. And as a result of that, it has been much studied for its unique properties. It has a stratification of water. There are literally three stratifications of water that go down 150 feet, and those stratifications have a lot to do with the surface of the lake at various times of the year. And they have a lot to do with the content of algae, which has a lot to do with the content of fish. 1896, one fishing boat alone caught 9,200 pounds of fish. So this was some kind of a prolific lake. And it is also surrounded by mountains. Now, we have, in our area, Lake Tahoe, not far from here, but it's at 6,800 feet, the lake is. It still has mountains around it, but imagine this is way down, and you still have mountains around it. And the winds just come ripping down those mountains, and at any time, you could have a storm that you did not expect. And so it's very subject to severe winds, both in the summer and the warm part of the year, and in the winter, the cold part of the year, it experiences these kinds of winds. Summer winds are called Scirocco winds from the east, kind of like the Santa Ana winds that we have in Southern California. Only they typically come every day at noon to 6 p.m. They're pretty predictable. The wind comes down hard off the Golan Heights, and a little north of that, it comes down and it turns the lake into a boiling cauldron. We had a situation here in Lake Tahoe. It wasn't that long ago, if you remember. Sailboat was out there. And it wasn't a tiny boat either. It had three or four people on it. And storm came up just out of nowhere, and three people unfortunately lost their lives in that storm. So storms can, especially in mountain regions, you have to be ready for pretty much anything. So, life's storms in the Sea of Galilee. And I'm looking at Sunday's lesson. Jesus spent the day speaking to large crowds of people on the shore of Galilee. Jesus' words would echo in the people's minds for a long time and down throughout eternity. As evening fell, Jesus spoke to his disciples, inviting them to journey with him. Let us cross to the other side. Jesus knew a storm would come, but suggested that they go anyway. He had an important lesson to teach his closest followers. So let's take a look, Mark 4, verse 35 and onward. " And I have the King James here right now, and it says, "And the same day when evening was come, he said to them, 'Let us pass over to the other side.' And when they had sent away the multitude, they took him even as he was in the ship. And there were also other little ships." So you almost had like a little flotilla, right? These other ships following after their ship or little boat. "And there arose a great storm of wind, and the waves beat into the ship so that it was now full. And he was in the hinder part of the ship, asleep on a pillow." How many pillows did that ship come equipped with? I don't know, but he had one, and he was asleep on it. "And they awoke him and said, 'Master, carest not that we perish?' And he arose and rebuked the wind and said unto the sea, 'Peace, be still.' And the wind ceased, and there was a great calm. And he said unto them, 'Why are you so fearful? How is it that you have no faith?'" Now, remember, the sea is now calm. You could see why they would be fearful when it wasn't calm. But now that it's calm, they're fearful. I mean, they were fearful before also, but they're still fearful. "And they feared exceedingly." So they're more afraid now than they were before. "They fear exceedingly and said one to another, 'What manner of man is this? Even the wind and the sea obey him.'" They'd seen his power over demons. Now he's showing his power over all the elements of the earth. Later in their next lesson, you're going to see his power over death. But that is why they were afraid. Remember Peter, after he had gone through his incident with the Lord, you'd think he'd say, "Wow, this is cool." No, no, he said, "Stay away from me, I'm a sinful man." So when God does mighty things, it puts us on our knees and exactly where we should be. But the storms of life, how does that equate to us today? Are there any storms in your life? Cars that don't function? But obviously, pretty serious stuff, right? Cancer, family issues, the wife comes home. You thought things were going well. She's got papers in her hand. You know, so many things. That's the C word is popping up so often. I talked to a herbalist recently who deals with a lot of natural remedies, and he says he's seeing more and more patients that come to him, and there's just nothing he can do by the time they've come. And so it could be that. It could be relational, right? Relationships, your kids aren't doing right, or your grandkids, or who knows what. But there are storms out there, right? We're going through storms. And the question is not, will you go through storms? Because you will. We're pretty much promised. All who live godly in Christ Jesus will suffer persecution. But how do you relate to the storm when it comes? A good friend of mine is fearful because he thought he was doing really well, but a certain storm came, and he said, Pastor Rob, I know I'm a Christian, and I live like one, but now that the storm's come, I'm thinking like a heathen. I'm thinking, why is God doing this to me? He says, I'm thinking all the wrong things. So it can really try our faith. But I want to encourage you all to hang in there when the storms come. Because there's a master of all the storms, and that's our dear Jesus. And he's got us all covered. He's got us all covered. And so this is a lesson on faith, as it says. And, under severe circumstances is when in our own hearts we ask the question sometimes, can God be trusted? Right? And, you know, we're going to look here in a little bit at four things that the devil uses to try to take our vision off of Christ. One of them is our own faults and imperfections, but we'll look at that in a moment. But can God be trusted? What do you say?
2: Amen.
1: Under all circumstances?
2: Amen.
1: Amen. Amen. Definitely. Another friend of mine, ready to retire. Did he retire? He's very close, if not. His wife died of a massive heart attack just before they retired. So storms will come. But how do we relate to the storm? Do we know that Jesus is in that boat with us? We must know that under all circumstances, because we know that greater storms will come, right? In this land of ours, here in North America, we recently had a national Shabbat that was proclaimed. I don't know if you heard about that. Very interesting. It wasn't a law, but portend of things to come. It definitely is. All right, well, this is about life's storms. And sometimes storms come in order to bring us back to God. Or we think it's a storm. I believe the Lord will allow people to go to jail in order to slow them down so he can speak to them and bring them back to himself. Let me share this with you. This touched my heart. This is from Mount of Blessings. Before we go on to Monday's lesson, it says this: the way to life is narrow and the entrance is straight. If you cling to any besetting sin, you will find the way too narrow for you to enter. Your own ways, your own will, your evil habits and practices must be given up if you would keep the way of the Lord. He who serves Christ cannot follow the world's opinions or meet its standard. Heaven's path is too narrow for rank and riches to ride in state, too narrow for the play of self-centered ambition, too steep and rugged for lovers of ease to climb. Toil, patience, self-sacrifice, reproach, poverty. The contradiction of sinners against himself was the portion of Christ, and it must be our portion if we ever enter the paradise of God. But listen to this. This is good news. It's all good news. Yet do not therefore conclude that the upward path is the hard and the downward path the easy way. All along the road that leads to death, there are pains and penalties. There are sorrows and disappointments. There are warnings not to go on. God's love has made it hard for the heedless and headstrong to destroy themselves. Wow. It is true that Satan's path is made to appear attractive, but it is all a deception. In the way of evil, there are bitter remorse and cankering care. We may think it pleasant to follow pride and worldly ambition, but the end is pain and sorrow. Selfish plans may hold out the hope of enjoyment, but we shall find that our happiness is poisoned and our life embittered by hopes that center in self. The Bible is so true. The way of the transgressor is hard, and ways of pleasantness. But wisdom's ways are ways of pleasantness, and all her paths are peace. Every act of obedience to Christ, every act of self-denial for his sake, every trial well endured when the storms come, every victory gained over temptation is a step in the march to the glory of final victory. So hang in there, friends. If we take Christ as our guide, he will lead us safely. The veriest sinner need not miss his way. Not one trembling seeker need fail of walking in pure and holy light. Though the path is so narrow, so holy, that sin cannot be tolerated therein, yet access has been secured for all. And not one doubting, trembling soul need say, God cares not for me. With Christ as our guide, we shall not fail of reaching the desired haven at last. Christ himself has trodden the rough way before us and has smoothed the path for our feet. All the way up the steep road leading to eternal life are wellsprings of joy to refresh the weary. Those who walk in wisdom's ways, even in tribulation, even when the storm comes, even when the setbacks comes, are exceeding joyful. For he whom their soul loveth walks invisibly beside them. Oh, that we could always remember that. We're in the sickbed in the hospital and things are not going right at home. Wondering if that car is going to make it all the way to its destination. God's with us all the way at every step. Brighter gleamings of glory from the unseen fall upon their path. And their songs of praise, reaching an ever higher note, ascend to join the songs of angels before the throne. The path of the righteous is a light of dawn that shineth more and more unto the perfect day. So hang in there as the storms and setbacks come. God has a plan, and he can even use those setbacks to draw you even closer to him. And the question there at the bottom of Sunday's lesson, what is your usual response when you face a storm in your life? Good thought question. How do such moments impact your relationship with God? Good questions. Monday's lesson, be made well. We're staying in the book of Mark, and we're now in chapter 5. So if you are in Mark, just turn over. You may not even have to turn over. 5 and verse 21. Again, Jesus has already showed his power over demons, over disease, over the elements of the earth, and now we see his power even over death. Imagine the throng of people on the shore of Galilee. They've been waiting for Jesus' return since early morning, and as he steps from the boat, they press close around him. Following him into the village of Capernaum, suddenly Jairus, the ruler of the synagogue, appears and begs Jesus to come to make his daughter well. One of the people in the crowd, a woman who has been unwell, had an issue of blood for many years. She spent all her money on doctors, but she was no better, but rather grew worse. And this is not a knock on the American medical system, but sometimes it happens. She heard about this great man of Galilee when hope in her heart gathers what little strength she had to leave her house that morning to join the crowd. The press of the people feels almost suffocating as she inches closer to Jesus. Now remember, she had an issue of blood. We'll talk about that when we read the scripture here in a minute. And then, through the pushing and shoving, she sees him. She encourages herself, if I only may touch his clothes, I shall be made well. Well, let's read it. Mark 5:21 through 34, our lesson encourages us to read. When Jesus was passed over again by the ship unto the other side, much people gathered unto him, and he was near unto the sea. And behold, there come unto him one of the rulers of the synagogue, Jairus by name. And when he saw him, he fell at his feet. He's begging now, besought him greatly, saying, my little daughter lies at the point of death. I pray thee, I beg thee, come and lay your hands on her that she may be healed and she will live. What great faith this man had. And Jesus went with him, and much people followed and thronged him. And a certain woman which had an issue of blood 12 years. Now, a person with an issue of blood would be considered unclean. They're not supposed to be in any crowds at all. So she's breaking a few rules here, but so did Jesus. And had suffered many things with many physicians and spent all that she had, and nothing better, but actually grew worse. When she had heard of Jesus, came in the press behind and touched his garment. For she said, if I may even touch his clothes, I shall be whole. What great faith she had. Wow. And straightway, the fountain of her blood was dried up immediately. And she felt in her body that she was healed of the plague. Jesus, immediately knowing in himself that some virtue had gone out of him, turned about in the press and said, who is it that touched my clothes? Well, the disciples said unto him, everybody's pressing against you. How can you even ask who touched you? And he looked around about him to see her that had done this thing. But the woman, fearing and trembling, knowing what was done in her, came and fell down before him and told him all the truth. And he said unto her, daughter, thy faith has made thee whole. Go in peace and be whole of thy plague. Wow, what a lesson on faith. Both faith, and you sort of have one story encapsulated in another here, don't you? And I'm sure that's what Jesus' life was like. Oh, it was so busy. One thing after another, overlapping. But the incident shows, the note reads under Monday's lesson, Jesus' care and compassion for the sick and lonely and those usually lost in the crowd. Many that day were pressing close to Jesus' side as they drifted along with the crowd, but only one intentionally reached out to touch Jesus to receive the blessing she so desperately needed. Now, had she not reached out to touch, would she have been healed? Don't think so. I mean, maybe in another way or another time, but there was a little effort on her part too, wasn't it? And it was by faith. And that's exactly what she did. The Savior could distinguish the touch of faith from the casual contact of the careless throng. Oh, I love that. Jesus' garment had no special power. Rather, it was the woman's faith and her choice to reach out to touch him that healed her. The frail woman in her suffering and distress could have stayed in bed at home on that morning. But instead, she deliberately sought out Jesus in the hope of healing. Seeing him at a distance wasn't enough. She drew close to him. Jesus beckons us to do the same today. He says, come to me, all of you who are weary and carry heavy burdens, and I will give you what? Rest. Take my yoke upon me. Learn. Oh, this is a different version. Take my yoke upon you. Let me teach you, because I am humble and gentle at heart, and you will find rest for your souls. So we can rest in the love of Jesus no matter what the storms of life are happening, or no matter what the medical situation. And the question is, how did this woman in such great need demonstrate the ideas in Romans 5, 3 through 5? What might this look like in your life? Well, to answer that, we need to go to Romans 5, don't we? So go with me to Romans 5, 3 through 5 as we go through this lesson. We'd read it early, not only so, but we glory in tribulations, knowing that tribulation works patience, patience experience, experience hope, and hope maketh us not ashamed, because the love of God is shed abroad in our hearts by the Holy Spirit which is given unto us. So she exercised faith. No doubt she was praying in her home, but then she didn't just pray, she went out. And I love what one of my old conference presidents, Jay Gallimore by name, used to always say. He says, Rob, we need to pray like it's all on God, and then go out like it's all on us. In other words, there's effort of faith involved. It's not trying to put works with faith, but it's a faith that works by love and purifies the soul. And we have to trust God that he's leading us, right? Through whatever storm it is. And the temptation does come, doesn't it? You know, Lord, why me? But just know that God is not going to give you something more than you can handle. He's promised to do that. I think of the story of Horatio Spafford. You know the story well. You know the song well. It is well with my soul. And of course, the background of that is he had planned a trip to Europe for his wife and his family, but at the last minute, he had to remain at home, so the family went on. His wife, Anna, and their four precious daughters, Maggie, Tanita, Annie, and Bessie, ages from 18 months to 12 years, embarked on this ship. And this is November 1873. Unfortunately, the ship collided with an English sailing ship off Newfoundland and sank within half an hour. Now, Mrs. Spafford was rescued, but all four children were drowned, the baby being washed out of her mother's arms. 10 days later, when the survivors were landed at Cardiff in Wales, she sent a cable to her anxious husband saying, saved alone. Spafford sailed across the Atlantic to meet his wife, and both of them met the evangelist, Dwight L. Moody, in Liverpool. He comforted them for their tragic bereavement and noted their experience of trust and confidence of God in spite of their deep personal sorrow. It is well, they said. Wow. That's a strong faith. It is well, they said. And of course, that's how the hymn came about later on. That's not an easy thing to say. I had a call, this was 31, would have been about 13 years ago. My daughter was off at a boarding academy far, far away from where we lived in Fresno area. And the call was, your daughter's been in a bad accident, you need to come. And we knew the fact that they were needing us to come meant that this was very serious. And it was. she had been in a van and something was loose, and so she went, reached down to grab it, and never do that when you're driving a vehicle. And so she went off and rolled, no seatbelt on, rolled 1.5 times, but it slid down 70 feet. There were a bunch of downed trees. It was a big, kind of on a mountainside. And so it slid down 70 feet after it rolled 1.5 times. She lived. She lived. She's one of the ones that sang here in December. But imagine losing four children in a situation like this. That would just be, it'd be crushing. But in all the storms of life, we can say it is well. Amen? And so may that be your experience as life's storms come. All right, well, we've looked at the Sea of Galilee. We've looked at Be Made Well. Now we go to Tuesday's lesson, which is Job. And of all stories in the Bible, of those that have gone through storms, Job is kind of the epitome, isn't it? He's the one that we always look to and think of. When we think of setbacks in the Bible, Job is perhaps the first person that comes to mind. Not only did he lose all his wealth, but he lost his children and his health. His wife tried to convince him to curse God and die. But he did have some friends. Thank God for friends. Friends like those, you don't need any enemies. Oh, boy. They tried to offer human reasons for why such misfortune had come to Job, but in doing so, unintentionally increased his suffering. Three friends blamed him, saying he must have some hidden sin in his life to repent of, even saying, "Surely, such are the dwellings of the wicked, for this is the place of him who does not know God." Oh, boy. So, the story of Job. Now, who caused Job's suffering? It was Satan, wasn't it? Yeah. Now, you could say, well, yeah, but God allowed it. Well, true. But God also put parameters on it. Said, you're not going to take his life, right? And God knew what Job could handle, but it was Satan that did it. And so if we look at a couple of texts, they have us wanting to look at Job 19:23. So let's take a look at that just before the Psalms. Job 23. I'm sorry, Job 19, verse 23. And this is a great passage of faith here. 19:23 says, "Oh, that my words were now written. Oh, that they were penned in a book, that they were graven with an iron pen and lead in the rock forever. For I know that my Redeemer lives." Amen. "And that he shall stand at the latter day upon the earth. And though after my skin worms destroy this body, yet in my flesh shall I see God, whom I shall see for myself. And mine eyes shall behold, and not another, though my reins be consumed within me." Wow, what a faith Job had. "Though he slay me, yet I will trust in him." Amen? And this is the lot of all of us to some extent. Now, I don't think any of us feel like we're Job or compare ourselves to Job, but we all have trials, and it's the same thing in every case. How will we relate to the trial? Can we have the faith of Job? And I believe he had the faith of Jesus, because Jesus, of course, went through the ultimate trials, even having his father's presence blocked from him, at least for that one point. He couldn't see through the portals of the tomb. And the other text here is Job 23. And this is a great one also. Verses 8 through 12. Job 23, "Behold, I go forward, but he is not there, and backward, but I cannot perceive him. On the left hand, where he doth work, but I cannot behold him. He hideth himself on the right hand, that I cannot see him. But he knoweth the way that I take." Job might not have known the way God was taking, but God knew the way Job was taking, right? "He knoweth the way that I take. When he hath tried me, I shall come forth as gold." Think about it. The refiner doesn't just take worthless material and refine it. He takes very expensive and precious material. So if you're in that refiner's fire, God considers you precious, and he's going to bring you out as gold. "My foot hath held his steps. His way I have kept and not declined. Neither have I gone back from the commandments of his lips. I have esteemed the words of his mouth more than my necessary food." Oh, what an experience. With all that he went through, he could do nothing but praise God. Reminds you of Jeremiah, where it says, "His words were found, and I did eat them, and they were the joy and rejoicing of my heart." And same here. "I have esteemed his words, the words of his mouth, more than my necessary food." And it's from his word that you and I will find strength when we need it in times of trial. Amen? Trials will come, but his word is has a perfect track record of giving us courage and hope. And the note says, no matter the tragic events that surrounded him and the fact that he didn't understand them, Job remained faithful. Job held fast. He didn't blame God or curse him. Instead, when tempted to blame God, he declared, "Naked I came from my mother's womb, and naked I shall return there. The Lord gave, and the Lord has taken away. Blessed be the name of the Lord." We too live in the middle of this same battle. Satan afflicts us with pain, suffering, loss, hardship as a part of his plan to distort our picture of a loving God. In such times, we can respond one of two ways, right? We can either be drawn closer or drawn further away. God wants to draw us closer, and that our picture of him may be clearer than ever. The note says, a question at the bottom, if you're in the middle of a difficult time right now, run to God. Great counsel. Take your Bible and a notebook and go outside and be with God in nature. Copy down Romans 5, 3 through 5. Reflect on the different messages in that passage, believing that God's love and care for you is the surest and most stable factor in your life. Amen? The sun came up this morning. I never even considered that it might not come up, that it might just, you know, stay, you know, on the other side of the world, right? If God's going to bring the sun up and hold the stars and the sun and the moon in its place, you think he can hold you? Yeah. Yeah, I think so. He can. All right, Wednesday's lesson, the road to Emmaus. Two disciples. We don't even know both of their names. We know one of their names. Remember what it was? Cleopas, right? The other one, we don't even know what his name was. And so two no-name disciples, this is Luke 24, and they are so sad that their eyes are shut or holden or prevented from seeing him. So we're in Luke 24, verse 13 and onward, the road to Emmaus. And the fact that God has this Bible study with these two people that, like I say, one of them's not even named, and the other one we know his name, but we don't know almost nothing about him, that's good news for us, right? God knows our name, and he'll give us that same Bible study. Oh, to be a fly on the wall for that Bible study. Man. And so, verse 13, behold, the two of them were going that very day to a village named Emmaus, which is about 7 miles from Jerusalem, and they were talking with each other about all these things which had taken place. While they were talking and discussing, Jesus himself approached and began traveling with them. But their eyes were prevented from recognizing him, or their eyes were covered. How many times is Jesus right there next to us, but we're not seeing it? Oh, how many times? He's there, friends. Their eyes were covered. Probably they were looking down, so probably literally they weren't seeing him, but obviously figuratively they were hopeless and faithless. They were looking down, but Jesus was right next to them, and he said to them, "What are these words you're exchanging one with another as you're walking?" And they stood still, looking sad. One of them, named Cleopas, answered and said unto him, "Are you the only one in all of the area that hasn't heard about what's been happening here?" Verse 19, Jesus said to them, "What things?" Now that's a good teacher, isn't it? Ask a lot of questions. And they said to him, "The things of Jesus of the Nazarene, who was a prophet, mighty in deed and word in the sight of God and all the people, and how the chief priests and our rulers delivered him to the sentence of death and crucified him. But we were hoping that it was he who is going to redeem Israel. Indeed, beside all this, it is the third day since these things happened. And also, some women amazed us when they went to the tomb early in the morning. They did not find his body. They came saying they'd also seen a vision of angels who said that he was alive. Some of those who went with us to the tomb and found it just exactly as the women also had said. They did not see him. And he said to them, so Jesus finally speaks up, "O foolish men and slow of heart to believe in all that the prophets have spoken, was it not necessary for Christ to suffer these things and to enter into his glory?" Of course, the answer is yes. "Then, beginning with Moses, the books of Moses, and all the prophets, he explained to them the things concerning himself in all the scriptures." Now, you would think, right on, they got it. Now they know who's talking to them. But is that the case? No. They still don't know. Even after, so he must have been talking in the third person, you know, or something, but they still didn't get it. When did they finally get it? Well, the story's here. Remember when they finally realized who it was? Well, let's keep reading. They approached the village. They were going. He acted as though he would go further. But they urged him, saying, "Stay with us, for it is getting toward evening, and the day is nearly over." So he went to stay with them. Now, that's another thing that makes me think. What if they hadn't done that? Would he have kept going? Appears so. He said it was continuing to go. Verse 30. When he had reclined at the table with them, he took the bread and blessed it, and breaking it, he began giving it to them. Then their eyes were opened, and they recognized him, and he vanished from their sight. They said to one another, "Were not our hearts burning within us while he was speaking with us on the road, while he was explaining the scriptures to us?" They got up that very hour and returned to Jerusalem and found gathered together the 11 and those who were with them, saying, "The Lord has really risen and has appeared to Simon." They began to relate their experience on the road and how he was recognized. Here's the key word. He was recognized by them in the breaking of bread. Ugh. Not in the long sermon as he shared all the way from Moses all about himself, but in the breaking of bread. Now, what do you think it was? The way he broke the bread, the prayer that he had over the bread?

not faith. So that's where faith really comes in strongly. And faith is more than just emotions. In fact, sometimes our faith has to go against our emotions. Our emotions may tell us one thing, but faith tells us something else. Jesus obviously showed us that. Well, there are four things I promised to share with you earlier, and I'm going to do it. I've got 3 minutes and 9 seconds. So, a life in Christ is a life of restfulness. There may be no ecstasy of feeling, but there should be an abiding, peaceful trust. Your hope is not in yourself. It is in Christ. Satan's constant effort to keep your attention diverted from the Savior and just prevent your union and communion with Christ. Now, how does he do it? Here's the four things. Pleasures of the world. That's one, right? We see how many people are off on that one. Life's cares and perplexities and sorrows. You know, that one will sure take you out if you let it. The faults of others. Or your own faults and imperfections. To any or all of these will Satan seek to divert your mind. Do not be misled by his devices. Many who are really conscientious, who desire to live for God, too often he leads to dwell upon their own faults and weaknesses. And thus, by separating them from Christ, he hopes to gain the victory. Rest in God. He is able to keep that which you have committed to him. If you will leave yourself in his hands, he will bring you off more than conqueror through him who has loved you. God bless you. CD, DVD offer, C as in cat, 202-624. Or get us at 916-457-6511. 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

0: The leaders of Amazing Facts had noticed there's such a tremendous need among young people. They've got so many things bombarding them right now. We thought about it and said, let's do a youth summit. A lot of the youth are looking for an event where they can get together and they know they're going to hear Bible truth.
1: Coming here every year and being able to be around the other young people helps boost my spiritual journey.
2: To me, the significance of AFY is bringing young people together to create a stronger relationship with Jesus and each other at the same time.
3: When you have a group of young people who have that same motivation in the same vicinity, there is an enlightening fire that everyone gets.
4: This is a place where you learn why this faith is real. It's not just listening to someone take a verse from the Bible and explain it. It's someone talking about real issues that kids deal with.
0: At this time in their life, they've got their vigor, their energy, they're looking for direction. They're poised to change the world. We need to train this young people, an army, that can get out there and really be living the life and sharing the good news.
5: If anyone's considering coming to these conferences, it's going to be the best decision you ever made.

Well, good evening. These are the diehards. Staying till the bitter end. I mean, till the sweet end. Well, it's been a wonderful day. I had to sneak away this afternoon for a little while because I had a Zoom meeting. And I had already scheduled it for a long time, so I couldn't cancel it. But I did catch Carlos says the last part

0: Carlos's sermon and the entire sermon that James Rafferty preached. So I was blessed in my hotel room. Well, let's have a word of prayer, and then we'll get into our study. Father in heaven, as we study about sighing and crying in Jerusalem, we ask for the company of your Holy Spirit. Open minds and hearts that we might realize how serious it is to obey you to the very letter. We thank you for the promise of your presence, and we claim that promise in the precious and holy name of Jesus. Amen. I want to invite you to turn in your Bibles with me to Revelation chapter 7, and we're going to read verses 1 through 4 as we begin. It says, "After these things I saw four angels standing at the four corners of the earth." Now, remember these details as we read along. "And these four angels were holding the four winds of the earth, that the wind should not blow on the earth, on the sea, or on any tree. Then I saw another angel ascending from the east, having the seal of the living God. And he cried with a loud voice to the four angels to whom it was granted to harm the earth and the sea, saying, 'Do not harm the earth, the sea, or the trees, till we have sealed the servants of our God on their foreheads.'" Now the big question is, why is it necessary for the servants of God to be sealed? The answer is found at the end of chapter 6, the previous chapter. Let's read chapter 6, beginning with verse 14. What is being described here is the end of the final tribulation period and the second coming of Christ. It says, "Then the sky receded as a scroll when it is rolled up, and every mountain and island was moved out of its place. And the kings of the earth, the great men, the rich men, the commanders, the mighty men, every slave and every free man, hid themselves in the caves and in the rocks of the mountains and said to the mountains and rocks, 'Fall on us and hide us from the face of him who sits on the throne and from the wrath of the Lamb.'" I've never seen a lamb that is wrathful. Very interesting description of the Lamb. And then comes the question, "For the great day of his wrath has come, and who is able to stand?" The answer is that only those who are sealed will be able to stand. Now, in order to understand these passages from the book of Revelation, we have to go back to the book of Ezekiel, because Ezekiel has the backdrop to what we just read in Revelation 6, 14 to 17, and Revelation chapter 7 and verses 1 through 4. So we're going to go back to Ezekiel, but before we do, I want to mention a very important guiding principle in our study. That principle is that in Ezekiel, the first several chapters, we're dealing with the literal Jews in literal Jerusalem. That is the type. In the book of Revelation, we are dealing with spiritual Jerusalem and spiritual Israelites. That is the anti-type. Is the principle clear? But in order to understand the anti-type, we have to understand, first of all, the type. So we have to go back to the book of Ezekiel. The first thing that we want to notice is that the book of Ezekiel is describing apostasy among God's own professed people. It's not talking about the Philistines. It's not talking about the Egyptians or the Babylonians. It's describing a condition that existed in Jerusalem among those who professed to serve the true God. And those who were particularly to blame for all of the sins that were being committed among those who professed to be God's people were the religious leaders. Notice Jeremiah chapter 5 and verse 31. "The prophets prophesy falsely, and the priests rule by their own power." And don't only blame the prophets and the priests, because then it says, "And my people love to have it so." But what will you do in the end? By the way, we can quote Jeremiah because he was a contemporary of Ezekiel. They're both writing leading up to the destruction of Jerusalem in the year 586 BC. There's even a more direct text on the guilt of the religious leadership that misled Israel into apostasy. Notice Ezekiel chapter 22 and verse 26, and please remember the details of this verse because we're going to come back to the concept that we find in this verse a little later on in our study. Ezekiel 22 and verse 26. Her priests have violated my law. Does that sound familiar? And profaned my holy things. They have not distinguished between the holy and the unholy. That means the common, by the way. Nor have made known the difference between the unclean and the clean. And they have hidden their eyes from my what? From my Sabbaths, so I am profaned among them. Not able to distinguish between the holy and the common, particularly with regard to the Sabbath. And it was the priesthood that was misleading the people. And so God decided that he was going to come against Jerusalem in judgment. And in chapter 1 of Ezekiel, a very exotic chapter, we find God's chariot coming from the north. In other words, it's coming from heaven. And the purpose of the chariot is to come into the Jerusalem temple to perform a work of judgment. And as you read Ezekiel chapter 1, you'll find that this chariot comes from the north. There is one seated on the throne who is God the Father. He is surrounded by cherubim, and underneath the wings of the cherubim are the hands of a man representing Jesus Christ. Now, chapters 2 through 6, we're going to go through the chapters. Chapter 2 through 6 describes the deplorable spiritual condition of the city of Jerusalem. We don't have time to give examples from these chapters, but it describes the apostasy that existed among those who claimed to serve God. And so God predicted that he was going to come in destruction against Jerusalem from the four corners of the land. Does that ring a bell? Go with me to chapter 7 of Ezekiel. Ezekiel chapter 7, and let's read beginning at verse 1. Just like in Revelation 7, you have four corners, four angels holding the winds before destruction comes. You also have this in Ezekiel 7. It says, "Moreover, the word of the Lord came to me, saying, and you, son of man, thus says the Lord God of the land of Israel, to the land of Israel, an end. The end has come upon what? The four corners of the land. Now the end has come upon you, and I will send my anger against you. I will judge you according to your ways." Notice that this is a judgment of those within the city who profess to serve God. And then God says in verse, at the end of verse 3, "Now the end has come upon you. I will send my anger against you. I will judge you according to your ways, and I will repay you for all your," now comes a key word, "for all your abominations. My eye will not spare, nor will I have pity, but I will repay your ways, and your abominations will be in your midst. Then you shall know that I am the Lord." A critically important word. Abominations were being committed in the city. Now let's go to chapter 8. The reason why God said that he was going to destroy the city, not everyone, not those who had the mark, but those who were in apostasy, was because the people were committing abominations. And in chapter 8, you have a list, an escalating list of the abominations in order of gravity. So you find this expression. God says to Ezekiel, "I will show you abominations greater than these." So God shows Ezekiel an abomination. He says, "Oh, Lord, that's terrible." God says, "You haven't seen anything yet. I'm going to show you one worse." And then God shows him another abomination, and Ezekiel says, wow, that's terrible, Lord. God says, you haven't seen anything yet. There are greater abominations than these. And what was at the top of the list, we're going to see in a moment after we define what abomination is in the Bible. Let's go to Deuteronomy chapter 7 and verses 25 to 26. Deuteronomy 7, 25 to 26. Abomination in the Old Testament refers to the worship of idols. It refers to idolatry. Notice what it says here. You shall, God is giving counsel to Israel as they're going into the promised land. You shall burn the carved images of their gods with fire. You shall not covet the silver or gold that is on them, nor take it for yourselves, lest you be snared by it. For it is what? An abomination to the Lord your God. Nor shall you bring see what the idol is called? An abomination into your house, lest you be doomed to destruction like it. You shall utterly detest it and utterly abhor it, for it is an accursed thing. So what is an abomination in the sight of the Lord? It is the sin of idolatry. Now let's go back to the escalating list. What was the worst abomination that was being committed among God's professed people in the city of Jerusalem? Let's notice Ezekiel 8, verses 16 through 18. Ezekiel 8, 16 through 18. This is the drop that filled the cup, or the straw that broke the camel's back, if you please. It says, so he brought me into the inner court of the Lord's house. That is of the temple, folks. And there at the door of the temple of the Lord, between the porch and the altar, were about 25 men with their backs toward the temple of the Lord and their faces toward the east, and they were worshiping the sun toward the east. What was the worst abomination that was going to bring destruction from the four corners of the land? The worship of the sun. I think you might be starting to catch a picture. This is the type. Later on, we're going to deal with the anti-type. And so God says, because of the abominations, the worst of which is worshiping the sun, I am going to come in destruction against the city. Notice Ezekiel chapter 8. And verses 17 and 18. God says to Israel, through Ezekiel, and he said to me, have you seen this, O son of man? Is it a trivial thing to the house of Judah to commit, here's the key word again, abominations which they commit here? For they have filled the land with violence. Then they have returned to provoke me to anger. Indeed, they put the branch to the nose. Therefore, I also will act in fury. My eye will not spare, nor will I have pity. And though they cry in my ears with a loud voice, I will not hear them. So God says, because of the abominations, the idolatry, the worst sin of which is the worship of the sun, I am going to come in destruction of the city. Now, here's a very important point. God had given Israel the Sabbath to remind him that he was the only true God. Let's notice Ezekiel chapter 20 and verses 12 through verse 20. It's a long passage, but I want you to notice the expression, my Sabbaths. Ezekiel 20 verses 12 through 20. And by the way, at first God is describing how he bore their sins that they committed in the wilderness. Notice what it says in verse 12. God says, moreover, also I gave them my what? My Sabbaths. To be a what? To be a sign between them and me, that they might know that I am the Lord who sanctifies them. In other words, I am the Lord who sets them apart, because sanctifying means setting something apart. Verse 13. Yet the house of Israel rebelled against me in the wilderness. They did not walk in my statutes. They despised my judgments, which, if a man does, he shall live by them. And they greatly defiled, here comes again, my Sabbaths. Then I said I would pour out my fury on them in the wilderness to consume them. But I acted for my name's sake, that it should not be profaned before the Gentiles, in whose sight I had brought them out. So in other words, if I destroy them, the nations are going to say, hey, he took them out of Egypt, and now he destroys them. Verse 15, so I also raised my hand in an oath to them in the wilderness, that I would not bring them into the land which I had given them, flowing with milk and honey, the glory of all lands, because they despised my judgments and did not walk in my statutes. Now here comes the third time. But profaned what? My Sabbaths, for their heart went after their idols. Nevertheless, my eye spared them from destruction. I did not make an end of them in the wilderness. But I said to their children in the wilderness, do not walk in the statutes of your fathers, nor observe their judgments, nor defile yourselves with their idols. I am the Lord your God. Walk in my statutes, my judgments, and do them. And now notice again. And hallow what? My Sabbaths. And they will be a sign between me and you, that you may know that I am the Lord your God. Ellen White has an interesting comment, and I'd like to read that comment at this point, if I can find it here in my notes. Well, here it is on the back of this page. This is Great Controversy 438. Had the Sabbath been universally kept, man's thoughts and affections would have led to the Creator as the object of reverence and worship, and there would never have been an idolater, an atheist, or an infidel. So what would have happened if Israel had remembered the Sabbath? They could not be worshiping the sun. They would not be practicing the abominations, because the Sabbath shows that there's only one true God, and that God set them apart for himself, not for false gods. By the way, in the Bible, worship and the Sabbath are linked together. Notice what we find in Revelation chapter 14, which we read this morning. Revelation 14 and verse 6 and 7, the first angel's message. Then I saw another angel flying in the midst of heaven, having the everlasting gospel to preach to those who dwell on the earth, to every nation, tribe, tongue, and people, saying with a loud voice, fear God and give glory to him, for the hour of his judgment has come, and worship him who made, what? Heaven and earth, the sea, and the springs of water. The Sabbath is linked to worship. When we worship on the Sabbath, we are worshiping the true God. When we trample on the Sabbath or profane the Sabbath, we are worshiping a counterfeit God, if you please. By the way, Isaiah 66, 22 and 23 also links worship with the Sabbath. In a passage well known, which we studied in our Sabbath school lesson, just the last lesson last week, for as the new heavens and the new earth which I will make shall remain before me, says the Lord, so shall your descendants and your name remain. And it shall come to pass that from one new moon to another, and from one Sabbath to another, actually the Hebrew says, and from Sabbath to Sabbath, it uses the word Sabbath twice, all flesh shall come to what? Shall come to worship before me. The Sabbath is linked with worship. And if the people in Jerusalem had kept the Sabbath, they would have never practiced false worship. But there were a few in the city who were faithful to God. They were not practicing the abominations, a small remnant. And so God, before he brings the destruction, he says, I have to do a work of separation, a work of judgment among those who profess my name. It's not a judgment of the Philistines and the Egyptians and all of the surrounding nations. It's a judgment of those who claim to serve the true God. And so in Ezekiel chapter 9, we'll read from verses 1 through verse 6, we find a description of the sealing that has to take place before the destruction comes upon those who practice the abominations. It says in verse 1, then he called out in my hearing with a loud voice, saying, let those who have charge over the city draw near, each with a deadly weapon in his hand. And suddenly six men came from the direction of the upper gate, which faces north, each with his battle axe in his hand. One man among them was clothed with linen and had a writer's inkhorn at his side. They went in and stood beside the bronze altar. Now the glory of the Lord God of Israel had gone up from the cherub where it had been to the threshold of the temple. And he, that is the Lord, called to the man clothed with linen who had the writer's inkhorn at his side. And the Lord said to him, go through the midst of the city, through the midst of Jerusalem, and put a mark on the foreheads. Does that sound similar to something that we read in Revelation? Absolutely. Put a mark on the foreheads of the men who what? Who sigh and cry because of the abominations that are being committed within the city. Was everybody practicing the abominations? Was everybody worshiping the sun? No. God had a faithful remnant. Now the question is, who is this man clothed in linen? Well, historically it was Aaron. But prophetically it is whom? Jesus. Notice in Leviticus chapter 16 and verse 4, where we find the garments of Aaron described. It says, he shall put the holy linen tunic and the linen trousers on his body. He shall be girded with a linen sash, and with the linen turban he shall be attired. These are holy garments. And so, historically, we're talking about Aaron. But prophetically, we are talking about Jesus Christ. So God says, I'm going to put a seal on those who sigh and cry. Those who do not have the seal will be destroyed. And he describes the destruction of the city and those who are apostate in verse 5. Notice verse 5. To the others he said in my hearing, go after him through the city and kill. Do not let your eyes spare, nor have any pity. Utterly slay old and young men, maidens and little children and women, but do not come near anyone on whom is the mark. And begin at my sanctuary, that is where the religious leaders were serving. So they began with the elders who were before the temple. Then he said to them, defile the temple and fill the courts with the slain. Go out. And they went out and killed in the city. But there's something that happened before those who were in the city and were apostate were destroyed. Remember the chariot that came in chapter 1 to do this work of judgment, to separate those who sighed and cried from those individuals who were practicing the abominations, the main one of which was worshiping the sun? Well, if you go to chapter 10 and chapter 11, we once again meet this chariot. But now the chariot is not coming to Jerusalem. The chariot is forsaking the temple. The Shekinah is leaving, and the city will no longer have any protection. Notice Ezekiel chapter 10, verses 1 and 2. It says there, and I looked, and there in the firmament that was above the head of the cherubim, there appeared something like a sapphire stone, having the appearance of the likeness of a throne. And this is God the Father who is sitting on the throne. Then he, the one on the throne, spoke to the man clothed with linen and said, go in among the wheels under the cherub, fill your hands with coals of fire from among the cherubim, and scatter them over the city. And he went in as I watched. In other words, the city is now going to be burned because the coals filled with fire are falling upon the city. And then in chapter 11, we find the Shekinah leaving and just resting for a moment upon the mountain that is east of Jerusalem. What was the name of that mountain? By the way, this was fulfilled again before the destruction of Jerusalem. Remember Jesus spoke about the destruction of the temple? Where did Jesus go immediately after he spoke about the destruction of the temple? he went to and sat down on the Mount of Olives and spoke the words of Matthew chapter 24. For a while, he lodged on the Mount of Olives. And then probation closed primarily for the religious leaders. So notice Ezekiel 11, 22 and 23. So the cherubim lifted up their wings with the wheels beside them. So in other words, the chariot is leaving the temple now. And the glory of the God of Israel was high above them. And the glory of the Lord went up from the midst of the city and stood on the mountain, which is on the east side of the city. It stood there. It lingered there for a few moments in the hopes that the city would rectify its way. But it didn't. And so God sent Nebuchadnezzar to the city. We find in 2 Chronicles chapter 36, verses 17 through 19, a description of the destruction of the city except for those who had the seal. It says there in chapter 36 of 2 Chronicles, therefore he brought against them the king of the Chaldeans, who killed their young men with the sword in the house of their sanctuary. Notice the connection with what we read before. And had no compassion on young man or virgin or the aged or the weak. He gave them all into his hand. And all the articles from the house of God, great and small, the treasures of the house of the Lord, the treasures of the king and of his leaders, all these he took to Babylon. Then they what? See, this is the symbolic act of throwing down the burning coals. Then they burned the house of God, broke down the wall of Jerusalem, burned all its palaces with fire, and destroyed all its precious possessions. Now, don't miss the next point. Time to wake up if anybody's sleeping. Do you know why God destroyed the city? Because they were breaking the Sabbath. Worshiping the sun and trampling on the Sabbath. You see, where does the Bible say that? Go with me to Jeremiah chapter 17. Jeremiah chapter 17, verses 21 to 27. I know these passages are long, but you know, I could just tell you the description, but you need to see it in the Bible. Notice Jeremiah 17, 21. Thus says the Lord, take heed to yourselves and bear no burden when? On the Sabbath day, nor bring it in by the gates of Jerusalem, nor carry a burden out of your houses on the what? Sabbath day, nor do any work but hallow. What? The Sabbath day, I think he's trying to make a point, as I commanded your fathers. But they did not obey nor incline their ear, but made their neck stiff, that they might not hear nor receive instruction. And it shall be, God says now, if you keep the Sabbath, it shall be, it says here, that if you, what? Heed me carefully to bring no burden through the gates of this city, when? On the Sabbath day, but hallow the Sabbath day to do no work in it, then shall enter the gates of this city kings and princes sitting on the throne of David, riding in chariots and on horses, they and their princes, accompanied by the men of Judah and the inhabitants of Jerusalem, and this city shall remain forever. If they had kept the Sabbath, what would have happened? The city would have remained forever. But what happened because they broke the Sabbath? Let's continue reading, verse 26. It says, let's just finish this part, and they shall come from the cities of Judah and from the palace places of Jerusalem, from the land of Benjamin and from the lowland, from the mountains and from the south, bringing burnt offerings and sacrifices, grain offerings and incense, bringing sacrifices of praise to the house of the Lord. And now notice, but if you will not heed me to hallow the Sabbath day, such as not carrying a burden when entering the gates of Jerusalem on the Sabbath day, then I will what? Why was the city destroyed? They were worshiping the sun and they were trampling on what? On the Sabbath. So it says, then I will kindle a fire in its gates, and it shall devour the palaces of Jerusalem, and it shall not be quenched. Are you catching the picture? Now let's transition. Are we going to have something similar in the Christian world at the end of time? What day is going to be kept by most of the Christian world at the end of time? The day of the sun. And somebody might say, well, Pastor Bohr, it's not the same to worship the sun as it is to worship on the day of the sun. And I say that in principle it is. Let me explain it this way. Who created the sun? God. Did he create it for worship? No, it's a secular object. So what happens if you make the sun an object of worship? That is called what? Idolatry. Now let me ask you another three questions. Who created the first day of the week? God. Did he create it as a day of worship? No. So what happens if you make Sunday the day of worship? It is idolatry. It doesn't matter if it's an object or a day. Anything that man makes for worship that God did not make for worship is what? Idolatry. Nobody today in the Christian world would actually worship the literal sun. But in principle, by worshiping on Sunday, a day made by man for worship, they're basically doing the same thing in principle. And it's God's professed people who are actually doing it. Now, you remember the story of Belshazzar, the last king of Babylon? Let's go to Daniel chapter 5, verses 1 through 4. I want you to notice in this story something very important, and that's this. The gist of this story is that Belshazzar took what was holy and he treated it as if it was common. Are you with me? He took what was holy and he treated it as if it was common. And the reason why he did that is because he was under the influence of wine. Are you starting to catch a picture here? Let's read Daniel 5, verses 1 through 4. Belshazzar the king, that is of Babylon, made a great feast for 1,000 of his lords and drank wine in the presence of the 1,000. While he tasted the wine, Belshazzar gave the command to bring the gold and silver vessels which his father Nebuchadnezzar had taken from the temple which had been in Jerusalem, that the king and his lords, his wives and his concubines might drink from them. Then, we're told in verse 3, they brought the gold vessels that had been taken from the temple of the house of God, which had been in Jerusalem, and the king and his lords, his wives and his concubines, drank from them. Was that a sacrilege? Yes, because the vessels were what? Holy. And they're going to be treated as if they are what? Common. And now notice what we find at the end of verse 4. They drank wine, and now comes the idolatry, and praised the gods of gold, silver, bronze, iron, wood, and stone. What happens when you use that which is holy and you treat it as if it's common? What follows is idolatry. Now we find another story in the Old Testament which illustrates how God looks upon people who take that which is common and they treat it as if it were holy. Notice Leviticus chapter 10. You remember the story of Nadab and Abihu, the sons of Aaron? See, they committed the opposite sin. They took what was common fire, and they presented it before the Lord as if it was holy. And notice after they did this what Ellen White had to say. Actually, what Leviticus says, and then I'm going to read a statement from Ellen White. Leviticus 10, 8 through 11. Then the Lord spoke to Aaron, saying, "Do not," this is after the experience, after the two young men died, "do not drink wine or intoxicating drink. You nor your sons with you when you go into the tabernacle of meeting, lest you die." Don't drink the Kool-Aid. It continues, "It shall be a statute forever throughout your generations." Now, why were they not to drink wine? It says that you may distinguish between holy and unholy. Is there a harlot in Revelation that gives all nations wine where they cannot distinguish between the holy and the common? Yes. And so verse 10 says that you may be able to distinguish between holy and unholy, between unclean and clean. And not only that, so that you can teach people to follow God's will, because it says, and that you may teach the children of Israel all the statutes which the Lord has spoken to them by the hand of Moses. Ellen White wrote in volume 19 of Manuscript Releases, page 244, the following words: among professed Christians, there are idolaters, men and women who are not sealed by God. Many have subverted the Christian faith into idolatry, giving to a man-made institution the glory and honor that God requires for his Sabbath day, and compelling others to worship this idol. She refers to Sunday as an idol. She then says, such ones will surely be visited with God's retributive judgments, which are to be poured out without mixture of mercy upon the unrepentant despisers of God's law. Interesting, huh? How do you think that God feels when Christians take a common day of work, Sunday, and they present it to God as if it were holy? How do you think that God feels when they take a holy day and they use it as if it were common? If God accepted that, he's going to have to apologize to Belshazzar and Nadab and Abihu. When God says Sabbath, seventh-day Sabbath, he means the Sabbath. And some people say, well, it doesn't make any difference which day. Listen carefully, folks. We are told in the Bible that the Sabbath commemorates creation. God rested on the seventh day. Why do we have to rest on the same day that God rested? Well, let me give you an illustration. July 4 is Independence Day. Why do we celebrate it July 4? Because that's when the original historical event took place. Can we celebrate it July 20? No, because that's not the day when the event occurred. My anniversary is December 23. Imagine that. Christmas and marriage. It's a winner. How do you think my wife would feel if I said to my wife, you know, I'm so tired. By the way, this year will be 50 years of marriage. She's a very patient woman. But what do you think she would say if I said, you know, I am so bored. Every year, December 23, December 23, December, let's celebrate our anniversary January 23. She would say, are you all right? Why can't I celebrate our anniversary on January or February or March 23? Why? Because that's not when the original event occurred. So when Francis I says that we're supposed to keep Sunday in memoration of creation, we can't. Because that's not the day that God rested. Are you following me or not? It has to be the very day that the event occurred. Now in Revelation chapter 17, we have the final fulfillment of this. We have a harlot. What does a woman represent in prophecy? You know this. Represents a church. A harlot woman would represent what kind of church? It would represent an apostate church, right? By the way, what is the name of that church? Babylon. That's right. Is it a global church? Yes, because the harlot sits on multitudes, nations, tongues, and peoples. The fact that she sits on them means that she what? She rules over them. Is she involved with the political systems of the world? She fornicates with the kings of the world, not only a church, but also a state. Does she have daughters? Yes, she has daughters because she's the mother of harlots. Does she give intoxicating wine to the nations, saying that God's rest day has been changed from Sabbath to Sunday? And by giving them wines, they can't distinguish between the holy and the common. Does she have a history of shedding the blood of God's people? And will she do so in the future? Yes. Does she claim to have changed God's holy law, the seal in his law, to a different day? Yes. That's the final fulfillment of Ezekiel. Those who have the seal of God keep the Sabbath in honor of the Creator. They do not worship on Sunday because that is equivalent to idolatry. And there are among Christians thousands and thousands of people who love Jesus. Sincere people who are living up to all of the light that they have. They need to know what the final issue is. Because if they're sincere, they will heed the call, come out of her, my people. Now, as I mentioned before, the issue is not a matter of days. The issue is a matter of authority. You know what happened with Protestantism is that the Protestants were never able to totally sever their relationship with the mother. You say, well, how's that? Do Protestants teach that Sunday is the day we're supposed to keep? Where'd they get that from? From the mother. Do Protestants teach that the soul of man is immortal? Where did they get that from? The mother. Do they teach that Sunday is the day that we're supposed to keep and that sinners will burn in hell forever? Where did they get that from? From the mother. They never were able to totally sever their connection with the mother church. And therefore, they will come back to mother. Let me read you a statement by John O'Brien, who for many years taught theology at the University of Notre Dame. He wrote close to 50 books during his tenure there. He's actually challenging Protestants. He said, but since Saturday, not Sunday, is specified in the Bible, isn't it curious that non-Catholics who profess to take their religion directly from the Bible and not from the church observe Sunday instead of Saturday? Yes, of course, it is inconsistent. But this change was made about 15 centuries before Protestantism was born. And by that time, the custom was universally observed. They, that is Protestants, have continued the custom, even though it rests upon what? The authority of the Catholic Church, and not upon an explicit text in the Bible. And now comes the key portion of the statement. Don't miss it. That observance remains as a reminder of the Mother Church, from which the non-Catholic sects broke away. Like a boy running away from home, but still carrying in his pocket a picture of his mother or a lock of her hair. Quite a statement, isn't it? And so that's the reason why we are Seventh-day Adventists. People wonder, that's a strange name. But folks, that shows that we believe in a divine beginning, supernatural beginning, and we believe in a supernatural end. And everything supernatural in between. Ellen White said that the name that was chosen for a denomination was the correct name. It was chosen in the providence of God. We should not be embarrassed. We should not call our churches Adventist Community Church or Adventist Fellowship. We should make it clear, Seventh-day Adventist Church. And when people ask, it's a witness. Oh, by the way, yeah, we keep the Sabbath on the seventh day, like the Bible says. And we believe that Jesus is coming very soon. And there's going to be a sealing. And we need to prepare and we need to be ready. I trust, folks, that what we've studied has been useful in our contacts with other people and that we will choose to let other people know about this because I believe that we're living the last remnant of time. Let's pray. Father in heaven, thank you for having been with us. We ask that you'll be with us now as we leave this place. May your spirit never leave us. We pray in the precious name of Jesus. Amen.
1: Hi, friends. You know, when the Lord led the children of Israel out of Egypt, he took them down to Mount Sinai, and up there, God gave Moses the Ten Commandments. But that's not all. There on the mountain, God gave Moses some amazing blueprints to a special sanctuary that you can find talked about all the way from Genesis to Revelation in the Bible. And in this unique structure, it talks about the plan of salvation. It's called the sanctuary, the house of God, the temple, or the tabernacle. In this profound arrangement, through the different departments in the rooms, God teaches how people are saved. It's one of the most extraordinary studies in the Bible. And we now have a brand new course here at Amazing Facts. It's called the Amazing Sanctuary Program. It is the newest of our AFGO series. 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And when you enroll in the program, you're going to be led through the material by two of my friends, great evangelists and instructors, Daniel Hudgens and Carlos Munoz.
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1: Throughout history, mankind has been obsessed with the idea of living forever. Take, for example, Qin Shi Huang, the first emperor to unite Greater China. During his rule, about 250 BC, he started work on what would become the Great Wall of China. But Emperor Wan was also obsessed with eternity. He dispatched entire armies to search for the fabled Elixir of Life, a magical drink that would allow him to live forever. Fearing they'd be punished if they came back empty-handed, most of these soldiers never returned. Because of his obsession with eternity, the emperor also began working on his burial city when only 13 years old. He filled vast underground caverns around his tomb with a replica of his court, believing that somehow they'd come to life in the next world. Archaeologists found more than 8,000 life-size terracotta statues of musicians, troops of acrobats, strongmen, soldiers, and horses to guard his gravesite. No two are the same. It's believed to have taken around 700,000 workers approximately 38 years to complete this wonder. Tragically, Qin Shi Huang died when only 49 years of age, evidently by mercury poisoning. He drank a bizarre lethal cocktail his doctors gave him to supposedly help him live longer. Many others through history have looked for this elusive living water. Alexander the Great was said to have come across a healing river of paradise in the 4th century BC. Others have gone on epic quests, vainly searching for the Holy Grail, a mythical chalice from the Last Supper that would purportedly give eternal life to whoever could drink water from it. Spanish navigator Juan Ponce de Leon, he heard from natives in Puerto Rico that there was an island called Bimini that had a fountain of youth. Today, scientists are taking a more pragmatic approach, experimenting with stem cells and genetic engineering, all in a concerted effort to slow, stop, or maybe even reverse the aging process. Let's face it, we're all pre-programmed for self-preservation. People want to survive and live. So wouldn't you be interested if I told you about a viable way that you could increase your lifespan, not by 20 or 30 years, but forever? Did you know the Bible actually does talk about this secret fountain of youth? That's right. Jesus said, "Whoever drinks the water of life that I will give him will never thirst, but the water that I will give him will become in him a fountain of water, springing up into everlasting life." In fact, the Bible ends by inviting people to drink from this living water. "And the Spirit and the bride say, come. And let him who hears say, come. And let who is athirst come, and whoever will, let him take the water of life freely." Well, friend, it's real. And the Bible teaches that God deeply wants to give you this gift of everlasting life. But you might be thinking, there has to be a catch. How exactly do you receive this free gift? In the next few moments, I'm going to share with you 5 practical steps that you can take that will place the keys of eternal life within your reach. What you do with them is up to you. First, we must recognize there's obviously a problem. Death, disease, terrorism, pain, none of this was God's original plan. In the world around us, we can see a spiritual battle is raging between light and darkness, good and evil, right and wrong. It all began eons ago when the highest of God's creations, a beautiful and powerful angel named Lucifer, now better known as Satan, became inflamed with jealousy. He resented that he could not have all of the power of God. That's when, following a lengthy and slanderous campaign, Lucifer led 1/3 of the angels of God in an all-out rebellion against their creator. Satan next deceived the first humans into disbelieving and disobeying God, so they unwittingly surrendered the dominion of this world to the devil. Our beautiful planet was hijacked by an evil fiend and his forces that filled the world with their spirit of sin and selfishness. But God sent his Son into the world as a human to guide, to rescue, and ultimately to redeem those that would trust in him. We're all sinners, for we've all sinned and fallen short of the glory of God. It's true of you, it's true of me. All we like sheep have gone astray. We've turned everyone to his own way. And the Lord laid upon him, Jesus, the iniquity of us all. Whether it's lying or stealing or evil thoughts, we have all broken the golden rule, God's law of love, better known as the Ten Commandments. The principles of God's law are meant to protect us and to ensure a life of peace and safety. The Bible reveals that the penalty for sin breaking God's law is death, because sin naturally separates us from the one who gives life. Are there unkind words that you've spoken or actions that you've taken in your life that have hurt others or even yourself? God is asking you to acknowledge that you're a sinner so that you can take the next step. The second step to eternity is to believe you can, in fact, be saved. And that's the good news of salvation. A Roman jailer once asked the Apostle Paul, "What must I do to be saved?" Paul answered, "Believe in the Lord Jesus Christ, and you will be saved." To believe in Christ means to believe in who he is, the Son of God and Savior of the world, and to trust him with your life. Unlike you or I, Jesus lived a perfect, sinless life. By faith, he never broke a commandment of God. He now offers to take your sinful record in exchange for his perfect life. He literally died in your place so that you can live forever in a paradise without sin. Jesus suffered in your place for your sin so you can be forgiven. You must accept this by faith. He that believes in the Son has everlasting life. Isn't that simple? Will you believe this message of hope that Jesus is offering you right now? The third step in receiving the gift of salvation is to confess and repent of your sins. Tell God you're sorry. The Bible says, "He that covers his sins will not prosper, but whoever confesses and forsakes them will have mercy." Jesus also said, "Unless you repent, you will all likewise perish." To repent means to make a determined choice to turn away from the self-destructive lifestyle of sin and to trust that God will help you do it. It means to honor God's commandments in your mind, in your heart, and in your actions. Let the wicked forsake his way and the unrighteous man his thoughts. Let him return to the Lord and he will have mercy on him, and to our God, for he will abundantly pardon. A person who repents is genuinely sorry for sinning, and they turn their hearts towards God. The Lord then promises to give them the transforming power of the Holy Spirit. He'll place within you a new heart and a new mind. Now, God does not expect you to remember and confess every sin you've ever committed. Just humbly come to him in the name of Jesus and willingly confess you've broken his laws. There may be some specific things the Holy Spirit will bring to your attention. Tell him you're sorry. Ask him to wash away your sins. When you do, the Bible says you can have complete assurance that he will fully forgive you. If we confess our sins, He is faithful and just to forgive us our sins and to cleanse us from all unrighteousness. Will you please open your heart now to the Lord, confess your sins, and then believe He has forgiven you? Eternal life, you're almost there.

0: For God so loved the world that he gave his only begotten Son, that whoever believes in him might not perish, but have everlasting life. But receiving Christ also means more. It means trusting in his instruction and guiding influence in your life and actions. Therefore, if anyone is in Christ, he's a new creation. Old things have passed away. Behold, all things are become new. Will you now receive Jesus into your life and give him permission to abide in you? Now is the best time. Will you ask him? Sincerely pray this simple prayer and then review the steps that we just covered. Dear God, I know that I've broken your laws and my sins have separated me from you. I believe that your Son Jesus died for my sins and was resurrected from the dead and is alive in heaven and hears my prayers. I am truly sorry for my past sins, and I now want to turn to you and turn away from sin. Please forgive me and help me to walk in a new life. I invite Jesus to become the Lord of my life, to rule and to reign in my heart from this day forward. Please send your Holy Spirit to help me obey you and to do your will for the rest of my life. And I pray these things in Jesus' name. Amen. The fifth step to eternity is to now confess Jesus as your Lord. Eternal life is more than just receiving. It's also about giving. To keep your faith, you need to share it with others by word and example. The Bible tells us, if you confess with your mouth the Lord Jesus Christ and believe in your heart that God has raised him from the dead, you will be saved. He then says, for with the heart one believes unto righteousness, and with the mouth confession is made unto salvation. To confess Jesus as your Lord means to choose to follow him every day. Christ said, whoever desires to come after me, let him deny himself, take up his cross, and follow me. Friend, remember, following Jesus is an ongoing walk, a love relationship. If you stumble and fall along the way, don't be discouraged. He's promised, I will never leave you or forsake you. Just get up. God wants to set you free from the burden of guilt and sin in your life. God loves you so much, he sent Jesus, who willingly took the wages of your sins upon himself. Christ died so you can live, live forever. Let him free you from sin now and experience a real and lasting peace. So I'd like to offer you a free gift to strengthen you in your new relationship with Jesus.
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changed by beholding. Media is what our culture is beholding more than anything else, isn't it? Changed by beholding. Does that mean that if we behold Christ, we'll be changed into his same image from glory to glory? Is that what the Apostle Paul says? Is that good news? A lot of times when we do the media talks, we have the idea, oh man, this is gonna be challenging. This is gonna be a tough thing because we're going to have to encounter the harmful effects of the harmful media and the addictive media and the worldly media. And you know, it's actually not a seminar about media. I have the privilege of doing these seminars on media all over the place, media on the brain, the media mind, reclaiming the human soul in the digital dark age. And I always tell my audiences, the first things first, this is not a seminar about media, because doesn't the Bible say that Jesus is the one in whom we live and move and have our very being? It is all about him and our relationship with him.

how media can be used as a tool to disseminate truth, to bring efficiencies and productivities into our life. Right now, praise God, we're using media. In fact, before we open with prayer and open our Bibles to Genesis 1:26, by the way, if you want to turn there, I want to ask you a history question, okay? And this is I used to teach history in the classroom, so this is gonna tax your historical minds a little bit. It's a quiz for you. Can you tell me what was the first electronic media device ever invented, and when was it invented? And by the way, if you've heard my seminars before, don't answer yet, because you don't want to give it away for your neighbor. What was the first electronic media device ever invented, and when was it invented? Thinking about that, you're going back a little ways. The television, before the television. You had the radio and the silver screen. You had the phonograph, turn of the century, even earlier than that. What was the first one? It was the telegraph, wasn't it? It was Samuel Morse, the telegraph. And do you know what year this was, Bible prophecy students? The year was 1844. So that is highly significant in that God is launching a movement and an end times message represented by the three angels of Revelation 14. And media can be used right here. We're doing it. Praise God. I really look up to AV media crew because they have skills and knowledge and abilities that just surpass my skill set or way above my pay grade. These guys are really given the gift by God to help bring these truths to the masses. There are folks probably tuning in, watching this online on Amazing Facts TV. Praise God for that. God foresaw the need for media to disseminate truth. But does Satan also know Bible prophecy? He knew what God was going to be up to in these last days with this liberating message of the soon coming of Jesus Christ and salvation through Jesus Christ alone and his present work in the heavenly sanctuary, blotting out sins and preparing a people for the great culmination of the ages. He does not want people to be prepared, does he? He wants to disrupt that connection between us and God and between us and each other. Before we open the scriptures and before we think for a second about what does God want me to do with my media use, I have to just ask him to speak. I have to surrender my thoughts and opinion, a speaker's thoughts or any of our preferences or what we want. What is the central prayer in the Lord's Prayer? Thy will be done. Will you pray that with me this morning? Father in heaven, we thank you so much for an opportunity to study and engage and think about these things. Think about your will for our media. We ask that your will would be made known to us, that we would hear, that we would heed, and that your will would be done on earth as it is in heaven. That is our desire. Make it clear to us. In Jesus' name, amen. I want to share with you, in 2018, Nielsen Media reported how many minutes of media the average American was consuming per day. Did you know what that turned out to be? Again, Bible prophecy students, kind of another coincidence here. This one's probably a coincidence. I don't think the other one was, 1844. I think God's doing something there. But that's an ominous number, isn't it? It's also a very large number, huh? In the scriptures, it means a lot of things to be made in the image of God. You've got Genesis 1:26, right? I want to read that, just the first part of 26. Then God said, "Let us make man in our image." We'll come back to that part, the pronouns used there. Pronouns are important. Let us make man in our image. Let's go to verse 27. God created man in his own image. In the image of God created he him, male and female, speaking of pronouns, he created them. That's a whole other discussion. We're talking about media right now, but has media, do you think, had an impact on how we view the LGBTQIA phenomenon? Do you think it's manipulated? Do you think it has warped? Do you think it has deceived? Do you think it has created a group mind to be conformed to this world rather than transformed by the renewing of our minds? You can count on that, but that's for another time. God made man upright, did he not? So speaking of warped, when we're on our devices, do we tend to do this a little bit? Like that, right? Or like this, you know, or like that. We tend to assume the position when we're doing our media. And there were child development and pediatricians and chiropractors and other folks sounding the alarm just a few years ago that actually people are coming forward more permanently with a more forward head with less good posture because the muscles are reshaping literally the skeletal structure of our body because we're so educating it to do that over time. I found that to be an interesting phenomenon. God made us in his image. This message, by the way, is called
how to be human again. And posture matters. It really does. Horns are growing on young people's skulls. Phone use is to blame, research suggests. That surprised the Washington Post, and they published about that. And there you get it. So I guess the evolutionists will have to update their chart. Of course, God made man upright. Their original chart was erroneous and fallacious and deceiving, not based on scientific fact or biblical revelation. But those who subscribe to that false chart will have to update it and have man coming back down. A study reveals that a large part of the population is not able to breathe properly. When we're hunched down, it crunches the lungs, doesn't it? It crunches the digestive organs. It actually hampers our health. Because if you sit up straight, it brings blessings to you. Among the first things to be aimed at should be correct position both in sitting and in standing. God made man upright, and he desires him to possess not only the physical, but the mental and moral benefit, the grace and dignity and self-possession. Wow, we're going to get a lot of benefits out of just sitting and standing straight. Courage and self-reliance that an erect bearing so greatly tends to promote. Let the teacher give instruction on this point. I guess that's what I'm doing right now, but I'm supposed to do it by example and by precept. Sometimes I've seen myself speaking, and I'm coming forward on my podium in my classroom or whatever. It just do it right now. Now, I won't be insisting that it shall be maintained, like it says there. At ease, everybody, as you were. But listen to this. If you are standing and sitting in a slouch position, it creates, in research studies, more depressed and fearful emotions. Standing up straight, courage, self-reliance, dignity, self-possession. Didn't we just hear that in a quote? The science is now saying the same thing. But you know, you could do that at a self-help seminar, right? You could just do like, you know, you are awesome. You be strong and confident. Like, no. It is no longer I who live. What does the Bible say? But Christ who lives in me. So it's not about me and having some sort of humanistic approach here, but it is interesting how the science bears out the physiological aspects of that. You end up with more, not only positive emotions, but positive words and outlook and confidence in the research. Also cognitive effects. Your brain just works better. When you're in a slouch position, lower academic performance. When you're in an upright position, higher academic performance. You think that has to do with the oxygen to the lungs, to the bloodstream, to the brain. Cognitive benefits that we read about there in the spirit of prophecy as well. Huge rise in pedestrian deaths, a big cause for concern. This was a headline in Car and Driver magazine, which everybody's aware of the dangers of texting and driving, but people are actually walking into oncoming traffic because here's the curb, you're on your device, you're walking forward, oblivious to the fact that there's traffic zooming here. That was a surprise to these municipal governments who started saying, well, now we have the stoplight up there, but people don't live up here now. They live down here. So maybe what we should do is instead of having the stop hand and the walking man up at eye level for the pedestrian traffic signals, let's go ahead and put it down at curb level like you see here. This is meeting the culture where it's at. This is where we exist now. Strange, strange. How to be human again is not an exaggeration, is it? Oh, they put the pads on the lampposts in Austria to help people not walk into the lampposts. Our government said, hey, let's do a big federal grant to make it so that we can design apps that will give notifications on your device alerting you to the fact that you are approaching the street. Now, when you were 5 years old, you learned stop, look, and listen, didn't you? Now, it's the device will tell me the street is coming. You're about there. You better stop now. Oh, please. This one, really, there's a whole bloopers reels like this. We shouldn't take delight in it. Poor guy, he just plops right down in there. You're on your device. You walks right through. I won't make you watch it a third time. Can we say this? The media mind is checked out. And not just with the physical world that we supposedly inhabit, but also the media mind is checked out when it comes to spiritual things. The mind of Christ is engaged with the voice of God, not just with the objects around us and the street, but with the people around us, with the needs around us, with the purpose God has for us as our identity is being formed in him by beholding him. That's God's purpose, to get us engaged, not just spectators, not just stimulant seekers. I want to tell you what the social media giants have claimed that they have achieved. They've said, we've created the most socially connected generation in history through social media, because you can connect with anybody and everybody you've ever known, and new people, and you've got 1,000 friends, and you're at the touch of a button to connect with them.
We are the most socially connected generation in history. Do you believe that? Think about that in light of, why does there need to exist this thing? This really existed. It was especially big before COVID. I don't know if it's made a comeback yet. But people were so lonely that they felt the need to go out and find strangers to cuddle and snuggle with, paying professional snugglers. I know this wasn't a widespread thing. It was kind of a small group of people. But the fact that it exists tells me something about our culture. Finding strangers to hook up with or paying a professional cuddler to hire out his services to snuggle and cuddle with you at the Cuddle Cafe down the road. Do they have one of those in Sacramento? I don't know. I've spoken in big cities where they have them. Up in Seattle, they were like, oh yeah, it's right down the road from here. Somebody tried to recruit me to be part of it, actually. But I said, what time is your flight Sunday morning? As early as possible. No, they meant well. They're trying to be nice. It's non-sexual. It's trying to be just, you know, connecting people and giving hugs and stuff. But doesn't that actually show the need for the family and for the church and for real love? I mean, think about this. For those who are weirded out by the cuddling with strangers craze, lonely, this chair will hug you back. So that wouldn't need to exist. But just to the basics, Surgeon General of the United States sounded the alarm on what he called a loneliness epidemic. Are we the most socially connected generation in history? If so, why are we the loneliest generation ever recorded? The media mind is becoming more lonely. The mind of Christ fulfilled. Fulfilled in Christ because of God's design. Think about those pronouns in Genesis 1:26. God said, let us make man in our image. And then he makes Adam and Eve, and be fruitful and multiply. And then he has a community of believers in not just the family, but the family of God. God's design for us is that we will reflect his image. By beholding him, we form an identity as individuals and in our connectedness with one another. That is God's character. That is God's nature and how he made us for us to be in his image. So if we've gotten disconnected, we need to learn how to be human again, right? Not just with our posture and other things, but in our social life, in our spiritual life. By the way, I want to give you some really good news. They did studies at the University of Pennsylvania, another study in Denmark, where they took people off social media and they wanted to see how does it impact their loneliness levels. Young adults, college students, no social media for 1 week. What happens to their loneliness? It drops 36%, their loneliness scores, in 1 week of no social media. Now, that's not to say it's a condemnation of all things social media platforms and screen-based. There are uses for it, functions for it, as we said with 1844. Did I tell you what the first text message was that Samuel Morse texted? I don't know if I said that. The first words ever communicated over digital communication were the words, "What hath God wrought?" from the book of Numbers. God has brought about these tools to be redeemed and used for him. So the platforms, reaching people on them, totally. But it's not social. Let's not call it social media. It's antisocial. It has its purpose and function, but it's not social. It's unsocial, antisocial. The more of it you use, the more lonely you're becoming. And so be sure to balance that out with lots of good time in person, lots of hugs with family, lots of facial expressions and bodily gestures and all the full human communication of proximity and immediacy and emotional connection that cannot happen online in the same way. Especially with children and young people, I've been leaving a lot of the stuff about the little kids off for the youth conference, but did you know that when it comes to preschoolers today, the alarm is being raised that there is a lack of emotional intelligence, EQ, conversation skills, eye contact, empathy, being able to read emotions. And so the solution of the world is Fed spend $440,000 for robots to teach, to tell preschoolers stories. I'm not making this up. They're called social robots. You're talking about an AI revolution and tsunami that's coming upon us. We're outsourcing the most human, the most God-ordained human function of love, of connection. That's something AI can't do, robots can't do. They can mimic it, and they're going to mimic it and be better at it than us, by the way. That's Yuval Noah Harari. We could have a whole technocracy talk right now, but we'll leave that for another seminar. Robots being the ones that will teach love, teach children how to connect. What a messed up world we live in. God has the answer to this. How to be human again? We invest in those relationships, in our families, in our schools, in our churches.
They actually did a secular study on this, and they took children out of the city, away from their media, fifth graders, 5 days in nature, doing team building exercises and having a good time in nature together with no media, did I say? In 5 days, their emotional intelligence improved in just 5 days of that, being out of the city, in nature, no media. But today, we are nature deprived. 3/4 of UK children spend less time outdoors than prison inmates spend outdoors. The majority of 11-year-olds, when surveyed, have never climbed a tree before. That's maybe one of the most tragic things I've ever heard. Wait, kids are not outdoors playing, right? I mean, it's proverbial. People are noticing it anecdotally. And then the research comes in, 3/4 of them are spending less time outdoors than prison inmates. So maybe that means we've built for ourselves and our children a virtual prison. We're prisoners in the virtual non-reality. The counterfeit reality. When God put Adam and Eve in a garden, it was nature, it was connection. And by the way, back to the social thing, when Adam was alone and there was no Eve yet, what did God say? There was no sin yet, but he said, it is not good that man should be alone. God made everything perfect and good. Once that connection is there, nature is there, labor is there, talking about AI doing away with human labor, marriage was there, Sabbath was there. Do you see how there's kind of an attack on everything that God did in Eden in our modern high-tech world? Teens now consume 9 hours of entertainment media per day, but the percentage of teens that say that they're just pretty much almost constantly on their device doubled in that period between 2014 and 2018. Almost doubled to just about 50% in the dark blue there, 45%. And CNN had an article that said, by the numbers, kids are not spending more time with screens than they were in the 80s. Now, does anybody know about the 80s, having lived it, or know historically about that period? Were we doing 9 hours of entertainment and social media in the 80s when we were teens? That is absolutely false. I don't know how that made that past the editing board, but the media mind is deceivable. We can say that. Well, the news said it, right? It must be true. Did the Bible say it? Did reality say it? The mind of Christ is critically thinking. We've been given a power akin to that of the Creator, the power to think and to do. We are small c thinkers, not mere reflectors of other men's thoughts, small c creators. We are critically thinking if we will be human again, if we will become automatons to the media onslaught and propaganda machine that would tell us whatever they want to tell us. We could say, no, let me measure that by reason, by conscience, by scientific reality, and most of all, by the Word of God. Now, I told you the teens are doing the 9 hours, but this fact is something I often tell churches when they're like, Brother Ritzema, we got to get you to do the media seminar at our church because our young people. And I say, well, okay, yes, but also, did you know parents are doing just under the amount of teens of entertainment and social media? It's just under 8 hours per day. Parents are spending twice as much time just watching Netflix than all quality time with their children combined. So we've got a systemic generation-wide issue on our hands. The average adult spends more time looking at screens than sleeping. The average American spends 65% of their waking hours consuming media. The average American now spends 4.7 hours on their smartphone per day and checks their phones 80 times per day and still somehow manages to watch 4 hours of television per day. So those numbers haven't budged, even though all the mobile use is increasing dramatically and internet use, the TV numbers are staying the same. So here's the thing though. If we go, okay, we've seen some crazy things about our culture in the opening few minutes here, but if we just measure ourselves among ourselves and compare ourselves among ourselves, what does the Bible say about that? It says that's not wise in 2 Corinthians 10 verse 12. So if the culture is just getting crazier and crazier at increasing intensity, and my life is going a little bit in the crazy direction, and by comparison I go, well, I'm safe and I'm good, that's a dangerous thing, isn't it? What is my standard? What do I behold as my standard? Jesus Christ, His will for my life, His word needs to be that standard, not comparing among the numbers of how things are looking out there. Have you ever gone to the optometrist and you got a little surprise? You went one day thinking you were seeing okay, right? Yeah, I'm seeing fine.
Oh, any blurred vision, any pain or anything like that? No, no, nope, I'm seeing fine. Okay, let's go ahead and do a little test here. And by the time you're down to the first line, second line, you're reading those just fine. But then there's that next line, and he tells you to read it, and you're going, wait a minute, am I supposed to be able to read that? Is that a C or a G or an O or a Q? You start to perspire a little bit, and he's like, well, let's just do this. Which one is clearer, one or two? And you're like, two? Why? What does that mean? Two or three? Two is the clearest. Okay, two or four? Still two. What does that mean? And he breaks it to you. Two is actually a prescription that I could give to you. You thought you were seeing okay, but look at the difference between your natural sight and the prescription. Oh, that is clearer. And you're like, you know what? Maybe that life will be better if I take that on now. This is the perfect analogy for most of us, how we live our lives with our media use or anything. We kind of get used to the normalcy and accept it as good enough. But sometimes we're challenged by the Spirit of the Lord to try something different, to have a new set of lenses to look at life through. And then at the end of that trial, maybe it's a 10-day fast from social media. Maybe it's a 10-day dietary change like Daniel and his friends did in chapter 1 of Daniel. And at the end of that, it is evident the contrast that I did not realize before. Now I know, fill in the blank. Now I know I have more energy. Now I know I have more clarity of thought. Now I know I have better relationships. Most importantly, my relationship with Jesus Christ. You know, when God made Adam and Eve in the garden, he made them to rest too, didn't he? We talk about Sabbath rest. How about nightly rest? Do you like a good night of sleep? Do you know blue light at night disrupts the melatonin production in your brain? And you're not getting as good a quality of sleep, depth of sleep, duration of sleep. It's more interrupted. God's lighting that he made for nighttime is when the sun sets. And when the orange glow of the fireside, it's not as bright and blue. And he made it that way because he wants to give his beloved sleep. Do you know that's in the Bible? It says, thou shalt lie down and thy sleep shall be sweet. Doesn't that sound nice? Hopefully it doesn't sound too nice right now at the moment. Like, stick with me. But that's in there. And it's God's gift to us. It's part of how he designed us to be human in his image in the Garden of Eden. But here we are with sleep deprivation through the roof. Teens supposed to get actually 9 hours per night during those developmental phases of the myelination of the neurons of the frontal lobe linking up with the rest of the brain. That's a key window of development that you want to be practicing the health message, not sowing the wild oats and living for the world and then, oh, and I'll just have a testimony later. God wants to build your brain now, young people. And frankly, all of us can be transformed by the renewing of our minds. We're not beyond hope and beyond repair because the brain is plastic. It's meaning not made of plastic. It's shapeable, changeable. It is to be transformed, to be renewed in the scriptural term. You know, it's not just the blue light, though. On Wednesday, we talked about how so much of the media is so stimulating, so overstimulating. And entertainment, television, a perfect example of that. You're watching a movie, it's exciting, it's entertaining, new images on the screen all the time. And so it disrupts sleep, say, more than if you're, you know, streaming this in the evening on the other side of the world right now or whatever. You know, you could get blue light blocking filters on your devices. That's kind of a cool thing to do, to drop that blue light and make sure to watch the stimulant effect in general, but especially at night. And so they found in a study, when they looked at the kinds of media kids were doing and getting sleep disruption out of, they found video games only took 30 minutes to get the same level of sleep disruption as 2 hours of entertainment television. So in other words, video games, one quarter the length of time of video games, achieves the same level of sleep disruption as four times that of television. So video games, highly stimulating, highly problematic to be using in the evening. The media mind just becomes more tired, but the mind of Christ energized. That's God's desire for us. How about doing our evenings differently? Like, the labor of the day should not be prolonged into the evening. Devote evenings to the family. Lay off those cares and perplexities and labors of the day. Let the evenings be spent as, I love this part, as happily as possible. Does God want us to have joy? God owns the design protocols for your brain. He made us in his image to thrive, to have the abundant life with him and with each other. He's better at it than Satan. Believe me, the word of God says he satisfies the desire of every living thing. At his right hand are pleasures evermore. It says that he
will give us life more to the full, to the abundance of what he desires. That's how to be human again. Redemption, really, the restoring of the image of God in man. It says, form a home reading circle. We could bring back books. We could actually have physical paper books with ink marks on the parchments, like the real thing, right? I know it's not parchments, but you get the idea. That everything digital, again, a screen is not a sin. But having that reading time, being even in the quietness of your own reading time. But we're starting so early with so much. Did you know that almost all toddlers and preschoolers are now using their own mobile devices? 2 to 5-year-olds averaging 4 hours of screen time per day. The American Academy of Pediatrics said with that age, with those toddlers, please, no screen time at all. But by the age of 7, they've spent an entire year of their lives in front of the TV screen. And we've got hundreds of studies showing the harm of that. And when the American Academy of Pediatrics, for a period of time, they stopped making that pretty strong recommendation of please no screen time before the age of 2. The World Health Organization had said please no screen time before the age of 5. And the AAP was like, oh man, everybody's doing it anyway. So they said, we're gonna go ahead and rescind that recommendation. They took a lot of backlash for that from the child development community and researchers and people who care about children's development and know the research on it. So they put the recommendation back in place. So that is now in place. But the culture obviously seems to be going the opposite direction. I want to share with you a little video, and it's rolling now. That's great. So no audio here intended. The baby can use the iPad masterfully, right? You give the baby a physical magazine. Wait a minute. The pictures aren't moving like they're supposed to. Did you get that? The baby's expecting the pictures to move around on the paper. So it's the virtual subsuming and taking the place of the real. One of my favorite quotes, and this applies not just to children and youth, but to all of us. If we can apply this in our overstimulated day today, we will find such mental well-being, spiritual connection, and peace in our lives, mental health. The more quiet and simple the life of the child, the more free from artificial excitement, and the more in harmony with nature, the more favorable it is to physical and mental vigor and to spiritual strength. I was just using media on the drive over here this morning. My favorite app, Audible. Well, one of my favorites. I like a few. Audible, listening to books. And I'm listening to this book called The Ministry of Healing. And it's in a chapter, a whole section on the benefits and blessings of nature to mental and spiritual well-being. Is that not what you just heard in that quote too? It was how children are going to develop best if the pacing of their life is as the same pacing as nature, the more in harmony with nature and not being, in our words, overstimulated. It called it here artificial excitement. We don't want artificial excitement, pretty well defined by today's media, isn't it? I want to show you something else that shows our the crazy culture we're living in. This is an image somebody sent me to me, and I thought, that's got to be a hoax. That's got to be fake, that they would actually produce a bouncy seat for newborn babies. But there it is on Amazon. Fisher-Price iPad activity seat, newborn to toddler. Get the newborn engaged in the virtual screen time, not connected with mother, not held, not sung to, looked at, learning eye contact and loving connection. This is tragic how the impact is going to have. And then it gets just crazy again. Oh boy, the iPoddy for iPad. Okay. If we ever needed a sermon called How to Be Human Again, it is now. Look at this, the iPoddy for, I think every one of us, when we were little 2-year-olds, little toddlers, we were learning those processes of nature when it calls and didn't need a video game to help incentivize the process. But if everything is flashing at us all the time, do you know what the consequences of that are going to be? It's going to be attention span reduction. You now have a shorter attention span than a goldfish. Time magazine. Literally, the average attention span of the human beings in the industrialized world has become 8 seconds. 8 seconds. The goldfish, they say, has got a 9-second attention span. Now, that makes me think, well, what is the solution, right? God always says the solution. We're going back to the Garden of Eden for everything, how God made us and how we can learn to be human again. Well, he put them in, may we say it again, the garden, because nature is so much of the antidote to all the problems of media. Nature
is so huge for mental health, healing, reduction of stress. There are hundreds of studies on that and attention span. So here's the study. They put children out in nature-based playgrounds for periods of time to watch their attention span and will it grow. They had a control group and they put those kids in an urban-based playground to see if their attention spans improve also. No media, playgrounds, but surrounded by a concrete jungle. No media, nature-based playground. This group did improve their attention span. This group improved it more just by green being around them. Isn't that amazing how God made us to enjoy nature? In fact, even just watching fish in a fish tank improves your attention span, which gives new meaning to by beholding, right? Because if we behold the fish, we will achieve the 9 seconds again. Yes, we've got. Can we do better than that? Can we lift our eyes higher? I mean, fish are beautiful. Nothing wrong with watching the fish, but we all, with unveiled face, beholding as in a mirror the glory of the Lord, are being transformed into the same image from glory to glory, just as by the Spirit of the Lord. So that's not just an improvement in attention span, as great as that will be. We'll keep talking about attention span, but aren't we interested in total transformation? My favorite definition of the word redemption is one that I read a few years ago, and it called it the restoring of the image of God in man. God wants to do a complete restoration project. The way he built this in Eden, he wants us to go back to that model of living, morally, spiritually, completely renewed. We won't be physically renewed until we have our new bodies at the second coming, but on the attention span, the media mind is distractible. The more media we consume, the more ADHD we're getting, etc. But the mind of Christ is attentive. And does that matter? Does attention span matter spiritually? Well, think about what the Bible says when it uses that word heed. Take heed 80 times in your King James Bible. What does that word mean? It means pay attention, listen up. Heed it with an obedient frame of mind, not just like, I'm gonna evaluate. No, it's God says it, I believe it, that settles it. 80 times in the Bible it says take heed. So when your prefrontal cortex is paying attention, it's called the executive function of your brain, where your prefrontal cortex pays attention. This also will help us with other things. This is why attention span matters, because it's one thing connected with other things. Prefrontal cortex is going to also regulate our emotions and impulses, exercise wise judgment and planning, and have the fruit of the Spirit, which is self-control. Do we want more of that? If we're inundating ourselves with excessively stimulating, overstimulating, high entertainment media, fast-paced media, not nature-paced, and our prefrontal cortex is becoming dulled because we're just getting that entertainment down in the deep centers of the brain, what's happening is we are becoming less self-control, self-regulation, they call it in psychology. But in the Bible, we call it the fruit of the Spirit, which is self-control. I want to exercise wise judgment and planning. I want to not do so much of these things that are going to harm the prefrontal cortex and have spiritual and character implications, even if the content is morally innocuous. You know, I mentioned earlier, God made us as small C creators, right? And that's something powerful he's given to us, the power to think and to do. We are made in his image in that respect. And as you think about, you know, the thinking man image, and you think about the average person in research, when you have the light bulb moment where you're like, aha, this is my aha moment. I got it. A new idea, a problem solved, a creative endeavor established. What happens is it usually takes several minutes of rolling the idea over, weighing options, thinking it through to actually get to that point of, I got it. 10 to 15 minutes, they say, on average. Now, do you know how long that is in seconds? That's like 1,000 seconds. And how long is the average human attention span now? 8 seconds. We're never going to get to that 1,000 seconds. So we're being detached from so much of what it means to be human that we are becoming stimulus response factories. Whatever that says, that's where my brain is taken. Instead of let me detach and think, let's study, let's pray, let's just for 10, 15 minutes try to do something and be somebody, and my identity is no longer a consumer of entertainment, a
automaton built by the big tech machine of culture creation and propaganda. The 77% of people admit that when there's nothing immediately occupying their attention, I just grab my phone and go on there. And whether it's an old version or whatever, it's just an old graphic, but it's 77% of people, if nothing is immediately occupying my attention, I just go on there. But nobody called. There wasn't something I had to do. Why am I going on there? Dullness, boredom sets in, and the stimulant is needed. And so we're losing that aspect as the media mind is becoming more dull. And the mind of Christ, though, is creative. We've been given that power by him to think and to do. Let's not lose that. I want to shift to one last aspect of how God made us to be human, and that is to have mental wellness, to have spiritual, emotional balance and wellness in our lives. And to do that, I have to hearken back a little bit to Wednesday, when we looked at the mental health crisis of a generation, and we saw a 60% rise in depression in just 6 years with the advent of smartphones, social media, internet, everything, video game addictions, and so on. 60% rise in just 6 years, that was massive. 50% rise in ADHD in just 10 years. We looked at anxiety through the roof, suicide through the roof, especially in certain demographics, especially younger girls. And it's tragic and it's sad and it's heartbreaking. And we have the answer. We have the solution because we know what the cause is. Here's how it works. Dr. Victoria Dunkley in Reset Your Child's Brain explains what she's done in her practice, her psychiatry practice, in treating hundreds of children with previously diagnosed disorders. So they come into her practice with ADHD, with disruptive mood dysregulation disorder, with depression, with anxiety, with all kinds of problems in their lives. And I should pause right there and say, well, this sounds like an important discussion for this group on kind of the end of the spectrum who are really struggling, really afflicted, really in a dark place. And so what I'm listening now on their behalf, and this doesn't necessarily apply to me, pause right there. Let me challenge that thought. I like to think of mental, emotional, and spiritual well-being as being on a spectrum. Over here is like the happiest person in the world. This is the most depressed person in the world. And we all kind of land somewhere here based on nature and nurture and choices and environment. And so there's a spectrum. Attention span, same thing. The best attention span in the world. The prefrontal cortex, that's the greatest ever. And then the one that is really, really, really, really, really, really struggling. And then everybody in between. And so we all kind of land on all these different topics somewhere on that. And so instead of thinking diagnostically about just the group that has the diagnosis and they qualify for the diagnosis based on this survey or based on whatever, it's not a blood test or a brain scan or anything necessarily objective. They kind of have to pick a point, that side of which we're going to call that named thing. But if you think directionally, then I could go, well, Lord, am I struggling in my prefrontal cortex, even though I'm doing, you know, better than the culture, but I'm here, but maybe you want me to just move a step that direction by reducing my high stimulant media, reading more books, getting more in nature, serving, doing more with people. And so when I think that way, then it applies to me. Then some of this stuff isn't just for, you know, these really struggling young people. But to finish the thought, here's how it goes. Dr. Dunkley has treated these children with a prescription. It's not a pharmaceutical prescription. In her psychiatry office, it's simply a 100% media abstinence for 3 weeks. Really? Like totally abstaining? Yeah, because you're going to try a new set of lenses and see how this goes. It's a total fast from all media for these young people. Most people can't do that because you got to do things for work and stuff, but usually that's low stimulating stuff. So any of us could try a fast and a new set of lenses when it comes to certain things that might be problematic in our lives. They might be making me more lonely. We talked about that with social media, especially certain psychological profiles, certain psychological makeup, people that are often comparing themselves with other people or feeling like they, you know, they're low self-worth and stuff. They're good candidates for getting off of there and giving it a try and trying a new set of lenses. But here's the results of her 3-week media fast of these young people. 80% of her patients have the majority of their symptoms disappear. 50% have all of their symptoms disappear. And she says screen time is a contributing factor to virtually all of the children she has treated. There are other causes, but this is the biggest one, isn't it? You're seeing that it is the majority. 80% of them have the majority of their symptoms disappear. Half of them, all of their symptoms disappear. So the majority of the cause is our media diet. Entertainment, media,
is harming a generation. And she's showing that just from a secular perspective. She says, I began prescribing video game restriction with startling results. I observed how the vast majority of children exhibited certain symptoms surrounding gameplay, symptoms strikingly similar to amphetamine exposure. One researcher said, I've treated hundreds of heroin addicts, and what I can tell you is that it's easier to treat a heroin addict than a true screen addict. She goes on and says, though these symptoms resolved in the days or weeks of complete abstention, their development would grow by leaps and bounds when screens were most restricted. Isn't that good news? When we go back to God's way, the media mind, though it is not well, the mind of Christ will be healing, transformed by the renewing of our minds. We can have the moral, mental, spiritual, relational, social, occupational, with labor, with study. We touch, tap, and swipe these things 2,617 times per day. That's almost a million times a year. Finding balance, saying, Lord, how else shall I live life in the non-virtual to recapture what it means to be human again? By beholding you, I will become changed into the same image from glory to glory. That is my desire, to be transformed and renewed of my mind. Is that your desire? Let us pray. Father, we just give ourselves to you. We're going to try a fast of some kind. Give us wisdom on what to do and how we might try a new set of lenses led by you. And we pray that you would deliver as you do to give us joy in our lives. In Jesus' name, amen.

All right, friends, brace for impact. I need to talk about something that's very important and a little bit sensitive too. It's regarding faith or feeling being unequally yoked. Now, we're talking about people who are believers marrying people who are unbelievers or believers from a different faith. This is a very important subject. You know, we make very few big decisions in life. You don't get to decide when you're born. Most people don't get to decide when they're going to die. And one of the most important decisions you make, of course, is deciding to come to the Lord. And then probably the second biggest decision, more important than what college you attend, is who you choose to be your life partner. Should you get married, choosing the right person. The Bible has a lot to say about this. But I'm going to focus specifically on the first and most important point, making sure that you choose somebody who is of the same faith. You know, the Bible paints a picture of this. Moses addresses it just so we'll understand what it looks like in the sight of God. In Deuteronomy chapter 22, verse 10, Moses said, "You shall not plow with an ox and a donkey together." Now, what that's talking about is when they were plowing in their fields, they would yoke. A yoke meaning something where you hook two animals together so they can pull in unison and you have more horsepower, so to speak, when they do that. And just the picture of a donkey and an oxen hooked together, they are totally different creatures. They don't match at all. You want two oxen together, you want two mules together, if you must, two donkeys together, two horses together. But an oxen and a donkey, one is a clean animal, one's an unclean animal, their habits are very different, and their pulling the plow is going to be all over the place. This is the picture that Paul has in mind when he says in 2 Corinthians chapter 6, verse 14 to 17, "Do not be unequally yoked together with unbelievers. For what fellowship has righteousness with lawlessness? And what communion has light with darkness? And what accord has Christ with Belial? Or what part has a believer with an unbeliever? And what agreement has the temple of God with idols? For you are the temple of the living God. As God has said, I will dwell in them and walk among them. I will be their God and they will be my people. Therefore, come out from among them and be separate, says the Lord. Do not touch what is unclean, and I will receive you." Here the Lord is saying that there should be no commingling of those who are of the Christian faith with people who do not share that faith. We are told to be separate, to come out from among them. And yet when it comes to making one of the most important decisions in life, who you're going to marry, who's going to be your partner through life, people cast the Word of God to the side and they go by their feelings instead of their faith. What does the Bible say about this? In Genesis chapter 6, verse 1, we read there at the very beginning, "Now it came to pass when men began to multiply on the face of the earth, and daughters were born to them, that the sons of God saw the daughters of men that they were beautiful, and they took wives for themselves of all whom they chose. And the Lord said, My spirit will not strive with man forever, for he is indeed flesh, yet his days shall be 120 years. Now, a lot of people have misunderstood this verse in the beginning of Genesis. It's not talking about when aliens or fallen angels saw beautiful human girls and decided to marry them. It's talking about the sons of God. These were the descendants of Adam and Seth, who were still faithful to God. They began to notice the daughters of Cain. Cain had separated from his family, but they knew where they were. They began to interact and pretty soon intermarry. And as a result of that, it tells us that wickedness was great in the earth. You can read about this in Genesis 6, verse 5. It says, "The Lord saw that the wickedness of man was great in the earth, and that every intent of the thoughts of his heart was only evil continually." The result of believers, the sons of God, intermarrying with unbelievers was pretty soon they lost their faith, they lost their distinction as being the sons of God. By the way, one reason we know that these sons of God were not aliens or fallen angels, the Bible tells us in 1 John chapter 3, "Behold what manner of love the Father has bestowed on us, that we should be called sons of God." Sons of God is often a term used in the Bible to designate believers. This principle was so important to the patriarchs that when the time came for Abraham to pick a wife for Isaac, he wanted to make sure that it was a wife that believed in the same Jehovah God that Abraham was following. Look where it says this here in Genesis 24, verse 3 and 4. "I will make you swear by the Lord, the God of heaven, and the God of earth,
that you will not take a wife for my son from the daughters of the Canaanites among whom I dwell, but you shall go to my country and to my family and take a wife for my son Isaac." God instructed his servant Eliezer to go across a desert, go many miles with a great dowry to find a wife that did believe in Jehovah, rather than marry any of the local girls. You can also see this was a very important principle when the time came for Jacob to get married. The Bible says Jacob's twin brother Esau, he began to marry some of the local girls, and it broke his parents' heart. Genesis 26, verse 34, "When Esau was 40 years old, he took as a wife Judith, the daughter of Beeri the Hittite, and Basemath, the daughter of Elon the Hittite, and they were a grief of mind to Isaac and Rebekah." So when the time came for Jacob to get married, Rebekah said, "We got to send him back to our hometown to find a girl that believes in the one God, Jehovah." Genesis 27, verse 46, "And Rebekah said to Isaac, 'I am weary of my life because of the daughters of Heth. If Jacob takes a wife of the daughters of Heth, like these who are the daughters of the land, what good will my life be to me?'" You can hear in Rebekah's voice the anguish because Esau had married these local girls that may have been beautiful, they may have been nice, but they did not worship the same God. And generations later, the descendants of Esau became enemies of God's people. When the children of Israel were about to enter the Promised Land, Moses gave them very clear instructions that they should not intermarry with the Canaanites. You read in Deuteronomy 7, verse 3 and 4, "Nor shall you make marriages with them. You shall not give your daughter to their son, nor take their daughter for your son. For they'll turn your sons away from following me to serve other gods. So the anger of the Lord will be aroused against you and destroy you suddenly." Obviously, this was a very important thing. God said, if you start marrying outside of the faith, you're going to find not the blessing, but the curse of God upon you. And if you go back to the book of Exodus, you can see where Moses compares marrying outside of the faith with three very grievous sins. "For you shall worship no other god but the Lord, whose name is Jealous." Well, that's one of the commandments. "Lest you make a covenant with the inhabitants of the land, and they play the harlot with their gods and make a sacrifice to their gods." Harlotry would be equivalent to adultery. "And one of them invites you, and you eat of his sacrifice. And you take of his daughters for your sons, and his daughters play the harlots with their gods, and make your son play the harlots with their gods." So here it tells us that it's worshiping other gods, it's connected with idolatry, and it's connected with harlotry. This is how God feels about marrying outside of the faith. So how is it that believers get involved in marrying people from other faiths? Well, I'll give you four principal ways it seems to happen. One, you meet a person that's nice in every other way, but they don't share your faith, and so you think to yourself, well, 9 out of 10 is pretty good. Another reason, you're afraid if you don't seal the deal with this wonderful person you've met, you've been waiting for a long time, you might not find anybody else, and you don't want to be alone. Don't ever forget, friends, remember this. Being married to nobody is better than being married to the wrong person. Third reason, you're dating an unbeliever or someone from another faith, and things get carried away and you end up in bed together. Now you're guilty and you feel obligated to get married. Don't compound one sin by committing another. Repent of your indiscretion and ask God to forgive you, but God has said that marrying an unbeliever is also a sin, so you don't justify one sin by committing another. Then the fourth reason I often hear, a person has been married to somebody who is supposed to be a Christian from the same faith, but it ends badly. So you use that to justify marrying somebody outside the faith because, well, they're just a beautiful, kind human being and you get along so well and you've got so many things in common except your religious convictions. Friends, God might be testing your faith. Wait, put the Lord first, and he'll bless you. Jesus said, seek first the kingdom of God, and that would begin with, don't even consider dating a person who's of another faith, or you're creating an opening for the devil. If you find a person out there, and they're a Christian, but maybe of another denomination, or you think they've got potential to be a Christian, and you spend time with them, first thing, study the Bible with them. Great, if they're going to be converted and they're going to accept your faith, then there's a future. But don't start dating and then hope you're going to convert them later. The prophet Amos puts the principle this way. In Amos chapter 3, verse 3, can two walk together unless they're agreed? If you've got two people and they're going in the same direction, they can stay side by side. But
you can't live parallel with a person who does not share your faith. You're heading to two different destinations. Now, at this point, someone might say, well, Pastor Doug, what do I do? I made the mistake. Maybe I wasn't close to the Lord. I got lonely. I found someone. I married outside the faith. Should I divorce them now? Heaven forbid. Marriage is a covenant. You are committed to them. The Bible has plenty to say. Peter says that the believer may by their behavior convert the unbeliever. Now you've become an evangelist in a mission field. And Paul talks about those situations in 1 Corinthians chapter 7. We've got a free offer we'll mention in a minute that has more on that subject. But no, don't get divorced. Marriage is a sacred covenant. The windows and reasons for divorce that Jesus gives is a very small window. You might be thinking we're done, but wait, there's more. Let me give you a few more scriptures. Look at the story of Samson. Samson's a unique case. I mean, in some ways, he's like Jesus in that he was a miracle birth. The angel named him. God was going to use Samson to deliver the Israelites from the Philistines. But the whole thing went sideways because Samson began to date the Philistines. He was dating the enemy. You read in Judges 14, verse 1. Now Samson went down to Timnah, and he saw a woman of Timnah of the daughters of the Philistines. So he went up and told his father and mother, saying, I've seen a woman of Timnah of the daughters of the Philistines. Now therefore, get her for me as a wife. And his father and mother said to him, is there no woman among the daughters of your brethren or among my people that you must go down and get a wife from the uncircumcised Philistines? And Samson said to his father, get her for me, for she pleaseth me well. That's exactly what we're talking about, friends. People are going by their feelings instead of the word of God and their faith. And they end up unequally yoked. And this marriage feast of Samson with a Philistine girl went terribly bad. And the girl ended up dying. She was burnt to death by her own people. And then you can see through the life of Samson, he continued to visit and date the Philistines. Ultimately, Delilah betrayed him, and he lost his hair, and then he lost his life and much of his influence because he was choosing the wrong life partners. I think we all know that marriages, even within the faith, have plenty of challenges. You've got to make adjustments. There's going to be some trials and even a godly marriage. Why would you want to multiply and compound the difficulties by marrying someone who does not share the most important thing, your faith in God, your worldview? That should be the number one criteria when you are considering a life partner or a spouse. Oh, but Pastor Doug, I just haven't found any good Christian men or good Christian women, and I don't want to spend my life alone. Put God first. Might be a test of faith, and he will bless you. Not only is it important that Christians do not marry unbelievers, but it's likewise equally important that Christians should marry within their same faith, their same denomination. It does make a difference. If you get a Baptist that marries a Pentecostal, well, those can be very different worship styles. And what signal does it send to the children when there's no unity in the faith and in the family? You're basically telling the kids and others around that theology is not that important. Just as long as they're good-looking and handsome and easy to get along, as long as they're a nice person. But no, truth does matter, friends. You want to marry someone that's going to share your view of God and the main components of theology. Two people may not agree on everything, but you need to agree on the most important things. So a point I'd like to emphasize for singles and young people, you get to know somebody, maybe you're in a class together, you find them kind, winsome, attractive, but you know that they don't share your faith. You need to draw a line right at the beginning of the relationship and let them know that it's not going anywhere romantically if you don't have the same faith. It might be an opportunity to study the word with them. But the most important thing is your belief in your worldview and your faith about God. Otherwise, you're opening the door to all kinds of problems. And finally, friends, just to wrap this up, ultimately, we are all married to the Lord. For I have betrothed you to one husband, that I might present you as a chaste virgin to Christ. Any earthly relationship, the

0: If you want more information, we have a free offer. It's called Keys to a Happy Marriage. God bless you, friends, and make sure and seek first God's kingdom.
1: Flying sounds really exotic when you're young. As you get older, if you do any commercial flight, it can lose its luster. The longest commercial flight in the world goes from Auckland, New Zealand to Dubai, over 17 hours, 8,800 miles. That's a long flight, especially if you're stuck in the middle seat. Spend a lot of time looking at your watch, waiting for the plane to land. But scientists have now found there are some birds that can fly much longer than anything a man has made. Matter of fact, for years they've known that the great frigate birds can stay on the wing for several weeks. We always thought that was impressive, until recently, when scientists in Sweden did an experiment with the common swift. They have these very lightweight microtransmitters. They put them on 13 swift birds and let them go. They discovered that three of those swifts did not land even one time in 10 months. 10 months of non-stop flying. So someone might naturally be wondering, how do the swifts manage to sleep, especially if they're flying nonstop for 10 months? Everybody needs their rest. Well, we're not exactly sure, but through studying these swifts with the electronic transmitters, it seems just before sundown, they fly up to an elevation of about 2 miles, and then they begin to glide slowly down, taking catnaps. Birds taking a catnap. Evidently, that's what they do. You might be wondering, how do they eat without landing? You see, the swift has an almost perfect aerodynamic design. In fact, some aircraft designers have looked at the shape of the swift and used their design to pattern jet fighters, because the swift is able to turn and maneuver so precisely in the air. So generally, right after sunrise and just before sundown, the birds go on a feast and they're able to grab the bugs right out of the air, having a great birdie bug buffet. Perhaps before you've wished you could have that unending energy like these birds, be able to fly nonstop without getting bored or tired. You know, the Bible says that those that put their trust in God will never feel that kind of fatigue. Isaiah chapter 40, verse 31, they that wait upon the Lord will renew their strength. They will mount up with the wings like eagles. They will run and not be weary. They will walk and not faint. So friends, if you need an energy boost, surrender to Jesus, and he'll help you mount up with wings like a bird. Check out some of our other Amazing Facts videos, and don't forget to subscribe.
2: We want to thank you so much for joining us. I am Joseph Eichner, your host, and I want to welcome you to Answers in Prophecy, brought to you by It Is Written. In yesterday's message, John talked to us about surviving the election. Today, we're going to have another interesting and fascinating topic, the rise and fall of world leaders. Being on the verge of an election, what can we learn from history? You want to stay tuned for this important subject.

0: Today, we're going to be talking about an important subject, the rise and the fall of world leaders. It's going to be brought to us by John Bradshaw. John, how are you doing today?
1: Hey, doing well. Yourself?
0: Hey, I'm doing all right. Yeah. I'm feeling pretty good. You feeling good?
1: I'm all right. I'm encouraged about what we're about to look at. You know, this is an exciting subject. The Bible has a lot to say about what we're looking at, and as we do, it's going to open up the future to us, give us certainty as we move forward.
0: Yeah. So, John, here's the thing. You know, we're right on the verge of an election.
1: Right. Just around the corner.
0: And is there anything in history that we can learn from elections?
1: You know, I think there is. Now, I'm not going to speak about an election just yet because I've got one in mind that I spoke about last night.
0: Okay.
1: But let's say you were living in the Roman Empire in the year 300.
0: Okay.
1: You would never have dreamed that there would be anything other than a Roman Empire. Today, ruined.
0: That's true.
1: You know?
0: Yeah.
1: So, kingdoms come and kingdoms go. Rulers come and the ruler or the leader who is in favor today, tomorrow is a footnote in history.
0: So, things are not always as we would think that

0: they would be, right?
1: Yeah, yeah, we have these expectations, you know. I'm going to talk about this in a few moments, yeah, about how once great empires are now just plain forgotten. In fact, some of them, it's really surprising as we think about it, looking through the lens that we have available to us today, that there were ever empires or ever great. Things change.
0: Sometimes elections, John, don't always go the way that we expect them to go.
1: Yeah, that's right.
0: In yesterday's presentation, you talked a little bit about Dewey and Truman, and it was certain that Dewey had won, but turned out that Truman pulled that thing out.
1: Oh, it was certain. It was so certain. You know that famous photograph? Truman's holding the newspaper. Dewey defeats Truman. The Chicago Tribune was so certain. The polls had shown so clearly didn't work out that way. So what we expect doesn't always work out. And I don't mean to intimate that God elects presidents, but we have to understand that ultimately God is ruler over all.
0: So tonight we can expect to see how God is ruler, how God is sovereign. We can expect to see that things are not always so certain.
1: Yeah, that's for sure. Oh. We're going to see that there's a hand guiding what goes on in this country or any country, which indicates to us that there is an overarching divine purpose for the world, telling me that people like you and me and, well, everybody, God has a special purpose for us. No one escapes His notice. There's a plan for every human being.
0: Boy, that message sounds exciting.
1: Oh, yeah.
0: We're going to see God's sovereignty and God's rulership, and I'm excited about the word that John is going to bring to us tonight, the rise and the fall of world leaders.
1: Well, thank you very much for that. Hey, great to see you again. Thanks for being here. Let's pray. We need to pray. We'll dive in and we'll get into our second study in Answers and Prophecy. Let's pray now. Our Father in heaven, thank you for the opportunity we have to open up your word, to find answers to some of the most important and challenging and significant questions that anybody could ever have. We ask you to guide us by your Spirit. Speak to us. I pray that hearts would be open. Lord, there is a God, and I pray that you, through your word, would be very real to us now. And we thank you in Jesus' name. Amen. After World War II, things changed dramatically in Eastern Europe. A communist bloc of nations was formed under the influence of the Soviet Union. Countries such as Latvia, Moldova, Estonia, Lithuania, Ukraine, Belarus, Georgia, and others were part of the Soviet Union. And then there were communist states such as East Germany, Czechoslovakia, Hungary, Bulgaria, Albania, and Poland. But big changes took place as communism came to an end. East Germany no longer exists, with reunification with Germany taking place in 1990. Czechoslovakia became the Czech Republic and Slovakia. Poland held historic elections in 1989. Although people were free to vote in Poland, it was the first real election held in Eastern Europe in decades. Nobody knew what to expect. People had come to resent the communist government. The main opposition to the communist Polish government was a trade union group, Solidarity, which was led by a man named Lech Wałęsa. The government eventually allowed Solidarity, which until then had been classified as an illegal organization, to field candidates in the election in certain seats. But nobody knew what to expect. With the Communist Party controlling the media, most people thought the Communist Party was going to easily win the election. In fact, there were some in the Communist Party who were worried that Solidarity wouldn't win a single seat, which would therefore make it look as though the election had been fixed. It was an unprecedented time. What would the election result be? History records that the election was an overwhelming victory for Solidarity. They were allowed to contest 161 seats in the lower house, and they won them all. They also won 99 out of the 100 seats in the Senate. 38 million Poles knew it was a new day in Poland, with big changes that no one expected or could have foreseen. Closer to home, one of the most surprising election results in American history took place in the state of Vermont. Democratic Senator Pat Leahy was running for re-election, and a multimillionaire businessman named Jack McMullen ran for the Republican nomination so he could run against Leahy in the election for senator. But there was a man, a retired dairy farmer named Fred Tuttle, who lived in a town of about 1,000 people, who didn't like the idea of an outsider coming in and winning the nomination and representing the state of Vermont. McMullen was really from another state. He was from Boston, Massachusetts, but he owned a holiday home in Vermont. That qualified him to run in the Vermont election. Tuttle didn't like it, and he ran against McMullen. The retiree spent only a few hundred dollars on his entire campaign. In the debate between the two of them, Tuttle exposed McMullen as an outsider. He asked him questions about Vermont that any Vermonter would know, but McMullen had no idea about. At the age of 79, Fred Tuttle won the nomination for the Republican Party. But after winning the nomination, Tuttle said he didn't want to move to Washington, D.C. if he won the actual election itself. So instead of campaigning to win, he endorsed Leahy, the Democrat. And Leahy went on to win the election. Governments come and governments go. Same is true for presidents and prime ministers and politicians of all kinds. And we can't always predict how these things will go. I mentioned last night the famous election result when Truman defeated Dewey in the 1948 U.S. presidential election. In 1945, Winston Churchill led the Conservative Party into the British general election. Now, Churchill had just successfully led Great Britain through World War II. So you might think that his party couldn't possibly lose. The election was held just 2 months after the end of the war. The election was a blowout, but the Labour Party won in a landslide. Churchill was out as Prime Minister, replaced by a man named Clement Attlee. You've heard of Churchill. You may never have heard of the man who defeated him. We can only see what we can see as human beings. God says in the Bible, "For my thoughts are not your thoughts, nor are your ways my ways," says the Lord. "For as the heavens are higher than the earth, so are my ways higher than your ways, and my thoughts than your thoughts." You find that in Isaiah chapter 55, verses 8 and 9. We'll come back to this passage. But what we know is that God sees things we do not. He sees things we cannot see. God understands things that are unknown to us. Scientists discover something incredible: the sequencing of the human genome, for example. Project started in 1990, took 13 years. Its aim was to determine the DNA sequence of human beings. It was an incredible and an incredibly beneficial research project. But God already knew all about the human DNA for the simple fact that He created it. He designed it. God brought it into existence. Think of the Hubble telescope. It takes photos of outer space. Researchers look over those pictures and gain immense amounts of knowledge. God created the universe. He made the Milky Way. He called the stars and the supernovas into existence. God knows all about that already. We're just trying to figure out what we can. Our thoughts are not God's thoughts. Our knowledge and God's knowledge are as vastly different as anything you could imagine. In the book of Job, we read these words: "Can you search out the deep things of God? Can you find out the limits of the Almighty? They are higher than heaven. What can you do? Deeper than Sheol. What can you know? Their measure is longer than the earth and broader than the sea." That's Job 11. So when there are changes in the world or in the world order, you might sometimes wonder why God is permitting things. There's something that is important to remember. There are things going on behind the scenes in this world. The Bible helps us to see that. In fact, the Bible is the only book that allows us to see that. The Bible introduces us to this in the first couple of pages. The story starts with God creating the world. The first words of the Holy Bible are these: "In the beginning, God created the heavens and the earth." Genesis 1 and verse 1. The first chapter of the Bible is the creation story. It continues in the second chapter with details being added about what happened next. God put Adam and Eve in a garden, making them responsible for the garden. He gave Adam ultimate responsibility for tending and keeping it. After he created Eve, following that little surgical procedure, when he took one of Adam's ribs and from that made the first woman, we are then introduced to chapter 3, which starts by introducing us to a new character. Remember, this is just the third chapter of the entire Bible. Genesis 3 verse 1 says, "Now the serpent was more cunning than any beast of the field which the Lord God had made. And he said to the woman, 'Has God indeed said, you shall not eat of every tree of the garden?' Eve answered by saying, 'We may eat the fruit of the trees of the garden, but of the fruit of the tree which is in the midst of the garden, God has said, you shall not eat it, nor shall you touch it, lest you die.' And the serpent, the devil, answered by saying, 'You will not surely die. For God knows that in the day you eat of it, your eyes will be opened, and you will be like God, knowing good and evil.' And then Adam and Eve ate the fruit that grew on the tree of the knowledge of good and evil." In chapter 2, God had told Adam he should not eat the fruit. Shortly after, the planet was plunged into sin. Now, this shows us several things. One, it shows us there's something going on. While God exists, there's another force that exists in this universe. In fact, more than a force, this is a fallen angel we're talking about. Satan is committed to separating every living person from God and to keeping us outside of heaven so that we would be lost. This is what many people are failing to remember. A British atheist was asked in an interview with Irish television what he would say to God. The man said, "I would say, 'Bone cancer in children? What's that about? How dare you? How dare you create a world to which there is such misery that is not our fault? It's not right. It's utterly, utterly evil. Why should I respect a capricious, mean-minded, stupid God who creates a world that is so full of injustice and pain?' That's what I would say." He went on to call God an utter maniac, which is natural enough, I guess, if you choose to forget that evil is present in the universe. An angry, utterly evil devil has introduced sin into the world, and with it, death and sickness and disease and heartbreak and tragedy. And something else this battle between good and evil demonstrates is the goodness of God. If evil exists in this world because human beings fell into sin when they were tempted by Satan, it reveals that God is gracious and patient with human beings. Because after the record of the fall of Adam and Eve in the Garden of Eden, the entire rest of the Bible is the story of God doing everything he can to get us out of this broken world into the hopeful, happy, beautiful world to come. Now, last time we looked at the second coming of Jesus. Jesus is coming back to this world. And why? Because he's going to get rid of sin. And he wants you and me to be in that perfect universe that will exist throughout all eternity. Blaming God for the existence of cancer would be like a child driving his parents' car into a power pole, getting terribly injured, and then blaming his parents for what happened. God didn't push human beings into sin. We went there willingly. Now God willingly is doing everything he can to save us and join our hearts with his great heart of love. So there's so much going on in the world today that we struggle to understand. There are things going on behind the scenes in this battle between good and evil that we might not understand as we might like to. But what we can know is that God knows it all. That beyond it all, there is a God who has a perfect plan. And while our lives are short, God is eternal, and God sees the big picture. We're going to look at the big picture in the Bible. Let me tell you the story first. I was driving west one morning, driving to an airport to fly home. I was driving a rental car, and I was short on time. My challenge was I couldn't remember where the rental car company was. I had to return my vehicle, but I didn't know where. So I called my wife. I told her the problem. I asked her to look on a map, look online, and see if she could locate the rental car place and then guide me to it. I told her roughly where I was and let her get to work. So she told me to keep on driving. But in a couple of miles, I would need to turn off the freeway and go south. I don't know why she told me that, because the rental car place was on the north of the freeway. South didn't make any sense. But my wife, Melissa, assured me, the computer is saying go south, and you're going to go south on such and such a road. I really did not feel good about this. The last thing I wanted to do was drive on a freeway in the wrong direction and end up hopelessly late to catch my flight. I protested. I told my wife I didn't have time to be late. I asked her to please look again because I knew I had to go north and not south. And then my wife said, you're forgetting something. I asked her what I could be forgetting. She said, you're forgetting that I can see the big picture. She said, go south, it'll be okay. So I turned south and hoped for the best. And then she said, now that you're going south, drive about half a mile, maybe less, which I did. And then she said, take the exit that veers off to the right, which I did. And the road to the right arced around and ended up going, what do you think? It went north, more or less directly to the rental car place. I returned the car, made it to my flight in plenty of time, and I learned that seeing the big picture is very helpful. And I learned a thing or two about trusting your wife. We are living in an uncertain age, but what would help us is if we saw the big picture. We've got an election coming up in less than a month. Half the country is going to be very disappointed, whatever the result is. But we're going to see something from the prophecies of the Bible that will settle our nerves and give us a sense of assurance as we face an uncertain future. One of the great books of the Bible is the book of Daniel. There are 12 chapters in Daniel, and very generally speaking, the first 6 chapters are historical, while the last 6 chapters are prophetic. Although one of those first 6 chapters is prophetic too, and it speaks to us right where we are today. It speaks to the end of time and is given in large part through visions and dreams given by God to Daniel. Daniel saw these things and he wrote them down. Daniel contains the story of Daniel in the lion's den, the story of the 3 boys who were saved from a burning fiery furnace. Daniel was a Hebrew, but he was captured from his home in Jerusalem when the armies of King Nebuchadnezzar attacked and destroyed the city of Jerusalem. Along with others, Daniel was taken to Babylon. Ultimately, he occupied a place of great importance in the Babylonian government, having demonstrated that the Spirit of God was upon him and that he received from God visions and dreams. I want to look at Daniel chapter 2 with you. This passage of the Bible should really inform your faith and encourage you and offer you very real hope. You're going to see a very important principle revealed. If you get this principle, you'll find it will seriously impact your life. In Daniel chapter 2, the king of Babylon, Nebuchadnezzar, has a dream. Let's read about it, because what we're about to see is absolutely relevant for us today. We start in Daniel chapter 2, and we begin in verse 1. It says, now in the second year of Nebuchadnezzar's reign, Nebuchadnezzar had dreams, and his spirit was so troubled that his sleep left him. Then the king gave the command to call the magicians, the astrologers, the sorcerers, and the Chaldeans to tell the king his dreams. So they came and stood before the king, and the king said to them, I have had a dream, and my spirit is anxious to know the dream. Then the Chaldeans spoke to the king in Aramaic, O king, live forever. Tell your servants the dream, and we will give the interpretation. So we see the situation. A powerful monarch, Nebuchadnezzar, employed wise men, or counselors, to give him understanding about certain things. This dream impressed him. Not surprising. Dreams were important to ancient kings because they believed the gods revealed their will to them through dreams. We're going to see how God is able to quickly turn things around. It's a little like the story of Joseph in Genesis, sold into slavery by his brothers, falsely accused of a wrong that he didn't commit, left to languish in a prison, forgotten by the very people he had helped, and then miraculously delivered, overnight promoted to a very important position in the Egyptian government, second only to Pharaoh himself. And God used Joseph to sustain his family and God's people who were suffering through a terrible famine. In fact, in the book of Acts in the New Testament, the Bible says that God sent Joseph to Egypt. As terrible as that trial seemed, God was with Joseph, and he was orchestrating things to work out in just the right way. So remember to trust God. He's working things out just as he did for Joseph, and as we'll see for Daniel. We'll see the big picture on our own. All we can really look at is the surface, but God will take us deeper. Daniel chapter 2, starting in verse 5, the Bible says, "The king answered and said to the Chaldeans, 'My decision is firm. If you do not make known the dream to me and its interpretation, you shall be cut in pieces, and your houses shall be made an ash heap. However, if you tell the dream and its interpretation, you shall receive from me gifts, rewards, and honor. Therefore, tell me the dream and its interpretation.'" Now, the reason this gets even more interesting is that Daniel was counted among the king's wise men. When the king gives the order to kill these counselors, a death sentence for some of them was a death sentence for all of them. And Daniel's life was on the line. They answered again and said, "Let the king tell his servants the dream and we will give the interpretation." The king answered and said, "I know for certain that you would gain time because you see my decision as firm. If you do not make known the dream to me, there is only one decree for you. For you have agreed to speak lying and corrupt words before me till the time has changed. Therefore, tell me the dream, and I shall know that you can give me its interpretation." It was getting harder, not easier for them, and it was about to get worse. The Chaldeans answered the king and said, "There is not a man on earth who can tell the king's matter. Therefore, no king, lord, or ruler has ever asked such things of any magician, astrologer, or Chaldean. It is a difficult thing that the king requests, and there is no other who can tell it to the king except the gods, whose dwelling is not with flesh." For this reason, the king was angry and very furious, and gave the command to destroy all the wise men of Babylon. You can understand the situation they're in. They're even saying to the king, "King, this is unreasonable. No one's ever asked this before." Now, what you're about to see is that there's something at work that you can't see. In fact, it's a someone. There's something powerful going on that you don't want to miss, because it's going to reveal to you that whatever happens in elections, whatever happens in nations, whatever happens in your life, it isn't random. The world isn't really out of control. The executioners were on their way to apprehend Daniel to put him to death, seeing as Daniel and his three friends were counted among the wise men of Babylon. Why didn't they speak up when the king asked about his dream? Evidently, they weren't present, but they were guilty by association. The king had outed his inner circle of wise men as frauds who couldn't do what they were paid to do. So he would kill them all. But Daniel did something wise, and this is something that we can learn from. After learning about the decree, it says this happened. "Then Daniel went to his house and made the decision known to Hananiah, Mishael, and Azariah, his companions, that they might seek mercies from the God of heaven concerning this secret, so that Daniel and his companions might not perish with the rest of the wise men of Babylon. Then the secret was revealed to Daniel in a night vision. So Daniel blessed the God of heaven." What do you learn from that? You know, prayer is communication with God. It doesn't bring God down to us if it lifts us up to Him. Prayer is the key in the hand of faith that unlocks heaven's storehouse. Prayer connects a person on earth with God in heaven. It's a wonder people don't pray more. The fact that prayer is even a thing at all indicates to us that God is serious about being close to the human family. Daniel and his friends were looking at a death sentence, and they prayed. God answers prayer, you know. A couple of years ago, I was in South Africa with a team who were teaching the Bible. At one of the locations north of Pretoria, the projector that one presenter was using stopped working. it was really important to get this projector going so that the pictures could be seen and people there could read the Bible verses on the screen. But it just wouldn't work. A friend didn't know what was wrong. So they prayed. And what do you know? The projector started up. No more problems that night. They were just really grateful. But after they were finished, people discovered the reason the projector wouldn't work. And that's because the power had gone off in that whole area. There was no power, but the projector still worked. And that's because even though there was no power in the power lines, there was power in the God of heaven. And God answers prayer. So Daniel had prayed about this. What was he praying? That God would show him the meaning of the dream King Nebuchadnezzar had. Let's remember, Daniel didn't have the dream, so he couldn't possibly know what it was or what it meant. But he prayed, and God revealed it to him. Now he has to tell the king. Keep in mind, we're looking at the rise and fall of world leaders. What did God show Daniel? Daniel was ushered into Nebuchadnezzar's presence. And when he came to Nebuchadnezzar, he said this, "You, O king, were watching, and behold, a great image. This great image, whose splendor was excellent, stood before you, and its form was awesome." The king had apparently dreamed of a statue, not surprising, as he was an idol worshiper. God was reaching the king by speaking the language of the king. This image's head was of fine gold, its chest and arms of silver, its belly and thighs of brass, its legs of iron, its feet partly of iron and partly of clay. A statue made of different metals or minerals, head made of gold, chest and arm made of silver, midsection made from brass, legs made of iron, feet were made out of iron and clay. So that's what he saw. But what was to come was really quite astonishing. Daniel went on to say, "You watched while a stone was cut out without hands, which struck the image on its feet of iron and clay and broke them to pieces. Then the iron, the clay, the bronze, the silver, and the gold were crushed together and became like chaff from the summer threshing floors. The wind carried them away so that no trace of them was found. And the stone that struck the image became a great mountain and filled the whole earth. This is the dream. Now we will tell the interpretation of it before the king." That was the dream itself. What follows is the interpretation of the dream. Nebuchadnezzar didn't take any time to tell Daniel he had got it wrong, because it's clear Daniel had somehow seen just what Nebuchadnezzar had dreamed. So he's halfway there. That was the dream. And now this is the interpretation, starting in Daniel chapter 2 and verse 37. "You, O king, are a king of kings, for the God of heaven has given you a kingdom, power, strength, and glory. And wherever the children of men dwell, or the beasts of the field and the birds of the heaven, he has given him into your hand and has made you ruler over them all. He said, 'You are this head of gold.'" Now we're seeing something important here. Notice what Daniel told the king. God has given you a kingdom. He has given them into your hands. He, God, has made you ruler over them all. That's significant. Daniel is saying that although Nebuchadnezzar was king, it was God who gave him the kingdom, and God who had made him to be the ruler over that dominion. So let's keep that in mind as we read further, as we think about the world in which we live. God says this, "But after you shall arise another kingdom inferior to yours, then another, a third kingdom of bronze, which shall rule over all the earth. And the fourth kingdom shall be as strong as iron, inasmuch as iron breaks in pieces and shatters everything. And like iron that crushes, that kingdom will break in pieces and crush all the others." Look at what God is saying. He's saying, "Listen, Nebuchadnezzar, I gave you a dream showing four nations. You're the first. And I gave you that kingdom. But you're going to pass off the scene. There'll be a second kingdom represented by silver. then a third kingdom represented by bronze, and finally a fourth kingdom represented by iron. God is saying he placed Nebuchadnezzar in power, and that Nebuchadnezzar would move off the scene, and his kingdom Babylon would one day be overtaken by another kingdom. It turns out that kingdom was Medo-Persia, the joint kingdom of Media and Persia, which defeated Babylon in 539 BC. And we know the kingdom of silver is Medo-Persia because later in the book of Daniel, in Daniel chapter 5, Babylon is defeated by Medo-Persia, and Medo-Persia is named. But then the Medes themselves were conquered by Alexander the Great of the Greek Empire in 331 BC. Although my Macedonian friends will want me to point out that Alexander was Macedonian, Alexander of Macedon. Greece was defeated in 168 BC by Rome, which then ruled until the 5th century AD. Ancient Roman ruins can be found all over the Roman Empire, or the former Roman Empire, in Bath, in England, in the UK, in Lebanon. You'll find Roman ruins in Germany and in Turkey. In Pula, Croatia, there's a magnificent amphitheater that'll make you think of the Colosseum in Rome. There are Roman ruins in France and Algeria and Albania and Jordan. Rome was a mighty kingdom. But what are we reading here? Let's go back in Daniel 2 to right after Daniel's prayer is answered. And here's what we see Daniel saying. And this speaks to us today. Daniel answered and said, "Blessed be the name of God forever and ever, for wisdom and might are his. And he changes the times and the seasons. He removes kings and raises up kings. He gives wisdom to the wise and knowledge to those who have understanding." That's Daniel 2 verses 20 and 21. That is significant. The Bible says it's God who removes kings and raises up kings. Now, we need to be careful how we apply this. This is not to say that God's candidate wins every presidential election, or that God even has a candidate. But the rise and fall of kingdoms fulfills God's ultimate plan. Remember, there's something going on behind the scenes that we can't see. Remember that big picture my wife could see when I asked her for directions? The one that I couldn't see? God sees the truly big picture. And he'll make sure that things work out so that the world can see that he is the true God, that he is a God of love, and that Jesus is the Savior of the world. Now think about this. In the Bible, God calls Abraham my servant, God's servant. God calls Moses my servant. You're not surprised by that. God refers to David in the same way, my servant. Job, my servant. But look at Jeremiah 27:6. What does that say? "And now I have given all these lands into the hand of Nebuchadnezzar, the king of Babylon, my servant. And the beasts of the field I've also given him to serve him." Nebuchadnezzar brought about the destruction of Jerusalem. Nebuchadnezzar was responsible for the death of many of God's people. He very nearly had Daniel and his friends executed. But here, God calls Nebuchadnezzar my servant. He describes him that way at least two other times. Look at what God says about Cyrus, the Medo-Persian ruler who conquered Babylon. Here's what God says, "That saith of Cyrus, he is my shepherd and shall perform all my pleasure, even saying to Jerusalem, thou shalt be built, and to the temple, thy foundation shall be laid." You read that in Isaiah 44, verse 28. In the next chapter, we read these incredible words. "Thus says the Lord to his anointed, to Cyrus, whose right hand I have held." And look at what Cyrus said in Ezra 1 and verse 2. "All the kingdoms of the earth, the Lord God of heaven has given me, and he has commanded me to build him a house at Jerusalem, which is in Judah." Someone in some far-flung corner of the Babylonian Empire likely would have said, "Well, there goes the neighborhood. Nebuchadnezzar's been defeated. What a disaster. Things will never be the same again." When in actual fact, it was in the will of God for Cyrus to defeat Nebuchadnezzar. Now, let's not misunderstand this. This isn't to say that God approved of everything Nebuchadnezzar did or everything Cyrus did. Far from it. But God was moving things. He was using circumstances, working with political changes to ultimately bring about his own desired purposes. We see an election result we don't like. We think somehow God isn't aware of what's going on. We think God is oblivious to what's happening in the world. We think God failed to act when he should have. But God sees it and he says, I'm going to work out my purpose here. Remember what we read earlier? My thoughts are not your thoughts, nor are your ways my ways. We don't see everything that's going on. You know, it's like an illusionist doing a card trick. You could say, the illusionist magically knew which card was taken from the deck. Or you could say, there's something going on there that I don't quite understand, but I know there's an explanation for what he or she just did. Did the magician in Las Vegas really cause people to disappear on stage and magically reappear in the back of the auditorium? No, there's stuff going on with that. You shouldn't see an entertainer pull a rabbit out of a hat and then say, the entertainer actually magically produced a rabbit out of thin air. No, you see that and you say, there are things I couldn't see, but something was going on out of my view. That's how it is with election results. That's how it is with the rise and fall of kingdoms. Empires come and nations come and go. The British Empire, it's just a shadow of its former self. The Soviet Union is gone. It's no more. There's no Austro-Hungarian Empire anymore. There's no Yugoslavia. No, I'm not saying that was an empire, but what was once a collection of nations cobbled together is gone. There's no Mongolian Empire. The Ottoman Empire existed until just 200 years ago. If I asked you to explain how great the Ottoman Empire was, would you be able to do it? The Ottoman Empire controlled Southeastern Europe, Western Asia, and North Africa. Did it really? Yes, it did. How long for? For 600 years. How does an empire like that simply cease to exist? Well, for many reasons, obviously, but God is in the midst of that, working out his perfect will. It doesn't make God party to the terrible behavior of some of these empires and kingdoms or nations. It simply shows that God's aware of what's happening in the world, and he's working out his will in preparation for the return of Jesus. Back to Daniel 2, and here's what you have. You have Babylon, Medo-Persia, Greece, Rome, and then we read this in verse 41. Whereas you saw the feet and toes, partly of potter's clay and partly of iron, the kingdom shall be divided. Yet the strength of the iron shall be in it, just as you saw the iron mixed with ceramic clay. And as the toes of the feet were partly of iron and partly of clay, so the kingdom shall be partly strong and partly fragile. As you saw iron mixed with ceramic clay, they will mingle with the seed of men, but they will not adhere to one another, just as iron does not mix with clay. Well, what day would this point to? What did we have? The four kingdoms, and then the fourth one, Rome, divides. The legs become the feet and toes, and just as iron doesn't mix with clay, these kingdoms, these 10 nations that came out of the Roman Empire will never adhere to one another. They won't join back together. You know, during the Second World War, preachers familiar with this prophecy would preach in England that Hitler simply couldn't win. Now, most of us can't remember this, but things were perilous for England during World War II. There was no guarantee the Allies would win. German bombers blitzed London. The D-Day invasion, which landed on the beach at Normandy in France, could easily have come unglued. In fact, U.S. President Eisenhower drafted a statement. He actually wrote the thing out, announcing the D-Day invasion had failed. He had that statement prepared just in case he needed to make that statement. But in spite of things often looking shaky for Britain, with Western Europe firmly under the control of Germany. Preachers familiar with Daniel chapter 2 would preach boldly that Hitler couldn't succeed. Magazines would publish articles about how Hitler's doom was certain, and they based their conclusions simply on what the Bible said. And sure enough, when it looked like Britain couldn't possibly win, the Bible was right again. There are other places in the Bible where you see these kingdoms named. Daniel 2 has the rise and fall of nations depicted by the different metals that made up the statue Nebuchadnezzar saw in his dream. In Daniel 7, the same scenario is presented, but instead of using minerals and a statue, this time the symbols used are animals. Daniel had a dream in which he saw a lion, a bear, and a leopard, and then an animal that he couldn't really classify, but he called it dreadful, terrible, and exceedingly strong. And when you look at those animals, you see that once again, God is pointing to the rise and fall of those same world powers. Babylon was represented, the Bible says, as a lion with eagle's wings. I was in Babylon, New York. It's on Long Island, a number of years ago. I thought it was interesting. My wife and I, we saw statues or tall pillars that had on top of them lions with eagle's wings. It was outside a business in Babylon. Makes sense, because the lion with wings of eagles was and is a symbol of Babylon. Medo-Persia was the bear, raised up on one side, because Persia was more powerful than Media. Now the leopard, that was Greece, depicted as having four wings in Daniel 7. Speed, because under Alexander the Great, Greece rapidly overtook the world. Then came Rome. A fearsome animal is brought into view, because Rome was a terrible persecutor of people. It's essentially the same information as is shared in Daniel chapter 2, but with some additional details. There are those four kingdoms again: Babylon, Medo-Persia, Greece, and Rome. And this time, instead of dividing into the feet and toes, as happens in Daniel 2, the fourth nation divides into 10 horns. What we're seeing is that there's a divine hand at work when it comes to the rise and fall of kingdoms and of world leaders. Now again, I know I've said it already, but I'll say it again. Don't stretch this too far. This isn't to say that God voted for every despot that ever ruled a kingdom or a nation, or that God approves of every election result. But what we know is that election results don't take God by surprise, and He'll work through them to see to it that His purposes are ultimately worked out. And what's God's purpose? I'll show you what John wrote over here in 1 John chapter 5. "These things I have written to you who believe in the name of the Son of God, that you may know that you have eternal life, and that you may continue to believe in the name of the Son of God." As I said earlier, we can only see what we can see. And when we can't see, we can trust. There's a well-known Bible verse written in Romans chapter 8, verse 28. It says, "And we know that all things work together for good to those who love God, to those who are the called according to His purpose." It can be challenging to believe that. All things work together for good, so you don't like the president or the next president, whoever he or she may be, and you don't like the direction your country is going. Well, we have a political process that allows you to influence the outcome of elections. And we have trust, faith that the God of heaven is alive and on His throne, and that His purposes will eventually be worked out. You know, with an election, you really don't want it your way. You really want it God's way. You want an election to go in the way that's going to advance God's causes and ultimately bless and benefit your relationship with Him. And look at how that's going to happen. Daniel chapter 2 And we'll pick it up in verse 44. Let me get there. Daniel 2 and verse 44. And in the days of these kings, the God of heaven will set up a kingdom which shall never be destroyed. And the kingdom shall not be left to other people. It shall break in pieces and consume all these kingdoms, and it shall stand forever. Inasmuch as you saw that the stone was cut out of the mountain without hands, and that it broke in pieces, the iron, the bronze, the clay, the silver, and the gold, the great God has made known to the king what will come to pass after this. The dream is certain, and its interpretation is sure. This is the only prophecy in the Bible that is called both certain and sure. After the rise and fall of kingdoms, there's going to be another kingdom, a final kingdom, and it will never pass away. It's going to be here to stay. That stone cut out of the mountain is Jesus, the Rock of Ages, and he's going to return to this world and establish his eternal kingdom, and he wants you to be part of it. We've seen some pretty amazing things. We've seen that the Bible is reliable. What we've looked at is validated by history. Kingdoms come and kingdoms go. And in this case, they came and went just as God said they would. And the next thing that's going to happen is the return of Jesus. Oh yes, God certainly cares about what's going on in this world. It has to pain him to see unjust leaders, tyrants, dishonest people. God has seen kleptocrats amass enormous fortunes at the expense of their countries. He has seen humanity at its very worst. But none of that is going to prevent him from establishing the greatest kingdom that history has ever known. In 1940, just a year into World War II, British troops in France found themselves in a desperate situation. Germany was gaining the upper hand in France, and thousands of British and Belgian and French troops were surrounded by German forces. British Prime Minister Winston Churchill said it was, and I quote, a colossal military disaster. The only hope was for the British to retreat back across the English Channel through Dunkirk. But even then, they'd have to fight their way to Dunkirk and defend the town from the Germans for long enough to give rescuers from Britain time to arrive. Evacuating 390,000 men seemed like an impossible task anyway. It was hoped that maybe they could get 50,000 out. 50,000 would be a good number. But for reasons that are still unclear to this day, Hitler ordered his tanks to stop pursuing the retreating Allied forces. It's said that Hitler had been assured that Germany's air force could do the job itself. So in England, a call was made for ships, any ships at all, large or small, little things if that's all we could get, ships that would be willing to help with a rescue. And people responded. They responded in ferries and in sloops and in fishing boats and motorboats and yachts. Every other kind of boat imaginable, piloted. They were piloted by bankers and longshoremen and taxi drivers and fishermen, by men and boys. The boats were guided to their destination by the smoke and flames that were visible from Dunkirk. Many of the boats used were just tiny. They'd be used to ferry men from the shore to larger boats waiting out in the deeper water. And with the beach of Dunkirk under attack from German artillery, from bombers, from fighter planes, this ragtag rescue force managed to evacuate almost 340,000 British, Belgians, and French. It was an incredible rescue mission. 9 days. How it was even possible, no one understands. But when the chance to be rescued from certain death comes along, analysis is best left for another day. You accept the lifeline when it's thrown to you. You accept it gratefully. God is throwing you and me a lifeline right now. We're going to get out of this world one day, and God invites us to secure eternity by choosing to open our hearts to the God who sets up kingdoms and takes down kingdoms. Whatever God does is done in our very best interests. and what we don't like or don't understand today, well, that'll be made clear to us in eternity. God is setting up a kingdom that He wants you to be part of. Would you be part of that eternal kingdom? The Bible says that God so loved the world that He gave His only begotten Son, that whosoever believeth in Him should not perish, but have everlasting life. Verse 17 goes on to say, for God did not send His Son into the world to condemn the world, but that the world through Him might be saved. Sin separated us from God. God is just. That means He has to recognize that infraction against His law. But instead of taking that out on us, what did God do? He allowed Jesus to come to this world and die on a cross. What did Jesus do? He died for our sins. I don't know that it's really very easy for us to imagine just how terrible crucifixion was, or what an incredible thing it was that the God of heaven, the Creator, the Bible says that Jesus is the one who created all things. What was it that the Creator came from heaven all the way down to earth, born of a woman, lived as a man, and then allowed Him to be tried for crimes He didn't commit, sentenced by a sham court, taken by cruel men, and nailed to an old rugged cross made from wood taken from a tree that He created? How do we get our minds around that? This demonstrates to us that Jesus died for you because He loves you. There's nothing He wouldn't do to see you saved. You say, but I'm weak. Jesus knew that. He died for you anyway in your weakness. You say, I'm disloyal. I can't be faithful to God. I've made mistake after mistake after mistake. Do you think that Jesus didn't know that? He did, He does, and He died for you anyway. You say, well, I've tried so many times to get it right, but it seems like I can never get it right, and I keep on messing up. Right. So what do? Turn from God and go it on your own? Is that what we do? No, we say to God, I've failed so many times, I need Your help. You know, a mistake that many people make, they make promises to God. They say, okay, from now on, I'm going to do it right, God. I'm sorry I failed You, but I'm going to get it right now. Did you know that God does not want you to make promises to Him? Instead, God simply wants you to believe the promises that He makes to you. I will live my life in you, and then I'll come back for you. I will forgive you. I will make you new. The Bible says if anyone is in Christ, that person is a new creature. The old things have passed away, and all things become new. Don't worry about what you're not. Don't worry about what you are. Just thank God that He can make you new because Jesus died for you and He's coming back soon to take you home. Let me pray for you now. Can we pray together? Let's do that. Our Father in heaven, we thank You that You are good, and we thank You that You are God. And as we pray, we are painfully aware of our own weakness. But I thank You that Your Spirit is speaking to us now and pointing us away from our weakness to Your great strength. Lord, You have said that You want to live Your life in us. Please do that and give us the assurance that Jesus died for us, and through faith in Jesus, we now have the gift of everlasting life. We believe it, friend. Do you believe it? We claim it, friend. Would you claim it? We thank You for it. In Jesus' name, amen and amen. Thank you so much. Wonderful to see you on Answers in Prophecy.
0: My heart was so encouraged by John's message today on the rise and the fall of world leaders. It reminded me that with all of the chaos that's going on in this world, God is still in control. Reminds me of a little hymn that this is still my Father's world. I want to take a moment just to thank you for joining us for Answers in Prophecy. But before we go, there are a few things that I want to share with you. I want to make sure that you get the presentation notes from John's presentation today. You want to go to answersinprophecy.com and you'll see a tab right under the title of this presentation, day number 2. You can't miss it. And I hope that you will get those notes. If Answers in Prophecy has pricked your interest in the Bible,

0: right here at the same time. I'm looking forward to seeing you. May God bless you and keep you until we see each other next time on Answers in Prophecy.
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An international pandemic killing thousands. Riots ripping communities apart. A global economic implosion. Many are wondering, is this the end of the world? Few question the military, economic, and technological might of the United States. So if we really are facing the last days, if these worldwide catastrophes are really harbingers of the end, shouldn't we expect the United States to play a key role in the final events of Bible prophecy? What does the Bible say? Friend, the book of Revelation provides unmistakable clues. And to help you understand them, Amazing Facts is releasing America in Bible Prophecy, the future of Earth's last superpower revealed. It's going to take you step by step in identifying the global forces at work in these last days. Could religious freedom be at risk in this land of liberty? You might be surprised what the Bible really says. You owe it to yourself to find out. So get yourself a copy of America in Bible Prophecy. We're continuing our series. This will be the final installment for the last four presentations I've been sharing. Pride, the sin that conquers kings. And I picked out some kings in the Bible because I thought that the areas where they fell in the department of pride, we all battle those same things. And today we're going to transition a little bit from just talking about some of the problems of pride to be talking about the solution. Amen? Talking about the subject of humility. You're going to be going a little bit from the Old Testament to the New Testament and learning about how God sometimes brings us through different experiences to teach us lessons of humility, to help us be more like Christ. Now, I don't know if any of you remember the time when you would fly commercially, and at the end of your flight, the captain would meet you as everyone exited the plane. Now, flight attendants still do that. You know, thank you for flying. Hope you can join us again. Thank you. And, you know, but the captains used to do that. After 9/11, not so much. But I remember when I was a kid, and the captain always came out and greeted every person as they left the plane. I remember sometimes it was a little embarrassing for them if they made a rough landing. Karen and I were flying to Australia or something, and it was a rough landing. We actually kind of bounced down the runway as we came in. And the captain came on and said, "We'd like to welcome you. We've just bounced into Sydney." But I remember hearing about this one flight in particular where the passengers already had suffered from just a lot of turbulence. And then as the plane came in, it was an especially hard landing. You probably had some of those landings where everyone on the plane kind of groans. You wonder if the landing gear is going to hold up. And the pilot, this is back in the days when he would greet people as they exited the plane. He went back to the door and he kind of braced himself because, you know, pilots sort of pride themselves on good landings. You don't even feel it coming in. And but it was his job at this time to come and stand at the door, and he thought, oh, everyone's going to comment on that rough

landing, but he was pleased that nobody said anything negative. He just welcomed everybody and thanked them for flying, and except the last person to get off the plane, this dear old saint with a cane, she came up and she stopped and she sized up the captain. She said, "Did we land or were we shot down?" And that his pride took a dive. You know, the Bible says a haughty spirit goes before a fall, but sometimes the Lord will use challenging things to teach us. So we're continuing with our series and dealing with the subject of pride and the battles with pride. Before we go from the Old Testament to the New Testament, I thought it'd be good for us to talk about probably one of the best illustrations of a proud king you can find in the Bible, and that was the Pharaoh. In fact, the first picture you saw with the title was actually a picture, a painting, a recreation based on the mummy of what they think Ramses II looked like. They're not sure it was Ramses II, but many scholars believe it was, and he actually lived a long life, but when they did a very careful autopsy on his mummy, they discovered that he died from drowning, and they found remnants of salt seaweed. It wasn't drowning in the Nile, it was drowning in a salt water body in his lungs. And so many have said, well, that settles that. Now, if you watch the movie The Ten Commandments, the Pharaoh doesn't drown. He perished with the soldiers. But he is exhibit A of a proud heart. I mean, so many times God gave him evidence as plague after plague came on Egypt, when you read the book of Exodus. And he was being encouraged to let the people go, recognize God. These are his people, let them go. And he would harden his heart. He says, I don't know who the Lord is. I'm not going to let his people go. I'm the king. It's all about me. And even when his people were suffering, he didn't care about them. Finally, his counselors said to him, don't you know that Egypt is destroyed? And then he tried to negotiate with Moses. I'll let you go. Don't go too far. Keep the children here. We keep the cattle. Proud, stubborn. And even after he lost his firstborn in the Passover plague, he later hardened his heart again. He said, what have we done letting our slaves go? And he chased after them until he finally perished. Now, in the story of the Exodus, you see portrayed the two great characters in the Bible. You've got the character of the devil is represented in the Pharaoh. And the character of Christ is represented in Moses. Now, what does it say about Moses? Moses was the meekest man on the face of the earth. Do you remember reading that? Humble. The Pharaoh is the extreme opposite of that. How do their stories end? The Pharaoh ends at the bottom of the sea. Moses goes, climbs a mountain, he's buried by God, and then raised. We know he's in heaven because he appeared to Jesus, didn't he, in the New Testament. One goes as far down as he can go, and one goes up. The proud will be humbled, the humble will be exalted. This is a principle we deal with every day, because pride is just another form of selfishness. So let's jump to the New Testament. Now you might be thinking, Pastor Doug, there's not that many kings. We already talked about Herod. The Bible says we are kings. Now let me give you some scripture. Look in Exodus 19. I said New Testament, but before we go there, Exodus 19, verse 5 and 6. Now therefore, if indeed you will obey my voice and keep my covenant, then you will be a special treasure to me above all the people that are on the earth, and you shall be to me a kingdom of priests and a holy nation. That's Exodus 19, 5 and 6. Now go to 2 Timothy chapter 2, verse 12. If we endure, we will reign with him. What does the church do, the saved? They reign. Who reigns? Royalty.
1 Peter 2, verse 9, but you are a chosen generation, a royal. Who's royal? Kings? Queens? A royal priesthood? A holy nation? Go to Revelation 1, verse 5. Just want to make my case as I talk about the sin that conquers kings. You don't want it to conquer his spiritual kings. Revelation 1, 5 and 6, to him who loved us and washed us from our sins in his own blood and has made us kings. If that's clear, say amen. Amen. Has made us kings and priests to his God and Father. Now, this is echoing back to someone in the Old Testament who was a king priest. Who is that? Melchizedek. He was a king and a priest, the Bible says. The Bible tells us we're called to be a nation of kings and priests. Revelation 20, verse 4. And I saw thrones, and they sat on them. Who usually sits on a throne? And judgment was given to them, and they lived and reigned with Christ for 1,000 years. And so, we don't want to lose our crowns. What was the sin that conquered kings? Pride. Because of his pride, God told Saul, your kingdom will not continue. Now, we've talked about Nebuchadnezzar and Belshazzar, Uzziah, Hezekiah, Herod, Haman, David, Absalom, Saul, Solomon, who was at first a good example of humility. But now, let's talk about the apostles, who are the leaders of the church. Did they struggle at all with pride and selfishness? Look with me in the book of Mark, chapter 10. Mark, chapter 10, verse 35. Then James and John, sons of Zebedee, came to him saying, Teacher, we want you to do for us whatever we ask. One version says they came with their mother to get a little more reinforcement. And he said to them, what do you want for me to do? And Jesus already knew. They said, grant to us that we might sit one on your right hand and the other on your left hand in your glory. Why did they say that? Well, because they wanted to be close to Jesus? No, it meant something in a kingdom. The people that had the position on the right and the left, it meant higher status. And when the other apostles heard that they had asked for this, they were angry. Why were they angry? Because they thought of it first. You know, Jesus tells a parable. Turn with me to the book of Luke. I'll comment on the apostles as I read this. Luke chapter 14, verse 7. Go to Luke 14, verse 7. So he told them a parable to those who were invited when he noted, Jesus saw how they chose the best places. Christ was invited to this house of the Pharisees for dinner, and he saw how the other guests were all jostling for position. Now, you need to understand that in the Hebrew culture, when they ate in these courtyards, they'd sit the tables in kind of a U. This gave the servants a chance to come in the middle and serve people, and their feet would often, the tables were low down, and they sat on couches, and the people's feet that were eating would go away from the table, and on the inside of the U, the servants would present the food, and whoever was sitting by the guest of honor or the host, those were the highest positions. They didn't put little name tags up like they do maybe at a wedding party. But you knew that the honored position in the middle of the U would go to the guest and the host and the closest friends, and the pecking order went down from there. And if you were on the outer edges of the U, you were a nobody. So James and John, they were wanting the position on the right and left. Jesus said, do you know what you're even asking for? Are you able to be baptized with my baptism? You really want to sit close to me? The ones who sit close to me get to share in my sufferings. And they said, oh, yes, we can do it, Lord. And, of course, James was the first of the apostles to be martyred. John was the last of the apostles to die, but he was imprisoned. And one story tells us that the emperor put him in boiling oil to try to kill him, and it didn't. But they suffered. We want the positions of honor. We want the positions of visibility. We want the rank. We want the degrees. It's not just we want the degrees. We want to make sure they mention the degrees when we're introduced, striving for the highest place. Galatians chapter 2, verse 11. Now when Peter had come to Antioch, this is Paul writing,
I withstood him to his face. Now, this is the Apostle Peter, who has been filled with the Spirit. He's cast out evil spirits. He's raised the dead. He's healed people. That's what Paul says. Now, when Peter had come to Antioch, I withstood him to his face. He publicly called him out because he was to be blamed. For before, certain men came from James. They came from Jerusalem, some Jewish leaders. He was eating with the Gentiles, but when the contingent came from Jerusalem, he withdrew and said, oh, no, no, Gentiles, I don't eat with them. And he separated himself, fearing those who were of the circumcision. He was fearing what the Jews would think, that he had been eating with the Gentiles, so he acted like he wasn't hobnobbing with the Gentiles. Paul said, you're being a hypocrite. You're afraid of what others think of you. You're worried about perceptions. See, Jesus was dealing with this all the time. The first volley of Christ's teaching, right out of the gate, when he began preaching, he talked about hypocrisy, trying to impress people of something we're not. Now, did Peter get upset when Paul called him out? No, Paul was right. Peter humbly accepted it, and later in his letter in 2 Peter chapter 3, Peter says, Paul, our beloved brother, what he writes is scripture. I'm paraphrasing what Peter said. Part of being a Christian is being able to embrace criticism humbly. I remember reading that Abraham Lincoln, during the Civil War, someone came to him and they revealed that a member of Lincoln's cabinet that he had chosen, Stanton, they said, do you know that he's telling people that you are a fool? Lincoln thought about it for a minute. He said, well, you know, I chose him because he's got very good judgment. I probably ought to carefully consider what's being said. He always was really good about defacing himself and taking criticism well. In the Sermon on the Mount, notice how much Jesus deals with this attitude of humility. Blessed are the poor in spirit. He's not talking about financial poverty. He's talking about humility. Go to Matthew 5:5. Blessed are the meek. They will inherit the earth. The earth is not going to be inherited by the proud. I remember hearing C.D. Brooks say, at one time, where dinosaurs thundered, sheep graze. And in the new earth, it's going to be the meek that will inherit the earth. In this world, it's the proud. And the proud don't want to admit that they're not proud. And people are proud of being proud, but not in God's economy. And it's a sad thing, we're in a world, in a culture now, where we actually dedicate a whole month to being proud about sin. What's with that? That's not the way it is with the Lord. The Greeks and the Romans have problems understanding how do you worship a God, a king, who dies on a cross, who is stripped and humiliated. And this is our God that we worship. So, what's the solution? If my people, which are called by my name, will humble themselves and pray, if we will humble ourselves and pray and seek his face, then he will hear from heaven, he will forgive our sin, and he will heal our land. But this is also an individual prayer. Now, as I was looking at the different kings in the Bible, I want you to notice something. Here's the good news. We talked about all these kings that fell through pride. I want to show you how God blessed and showed mercy to all of the kings that humbled themselves and prayed. Follow me. I'll give you about five examples, but this is not all of them. 2 Chronicles 34, verse 27. This is Josiah. Because your heart was tender and you humbled yourself before God when you heard the words against this place, God was going to judge Jerusalem because of their sins, and against its inhabitants, and you've humbled yourself before me, and you tore your clothes and you wept before me. I have heard you, says the Lord. Surely I will gather you to your fathers, and you will be gathered to your grave in peace. In other words, I'm going to show you mercy because you humbled yourself. I'm not going to bring judgment on you or the city during your life because you humbled yourself. Okay, that's one example. Now go to 2 Chronicles 12, verse 6. So the leaders of Israel and the king, Rehoboam, humbled themselves,
And they said, the Lord is righteous. Now when the Lord saw that they humbled themselves, the word of the Lord came to Shemaiah, saying, they've humbled themselves, therefore I will not destroy them. Now, I don't want to be destroyed. A haughty spirit goes before destruction. Humility comes before mercy. I'll give you another one. Get your credit card out. There's several here. 2 Chronicles 32, verse 26. Hezekiah humbled himself for the pride of his heart. He and the inhabitants of Jerusalem, so the wrath of the Lord did not come upon them in the days of Hezekiah. God extended their tranquility and blessed them and showed them mercy because they humbled themselves. 1 Kings 21, verse 28 and verse 29. And the word of the Lord came to Elijah the Tishbite, saying, see how Ahab, I could just stop there. Ahab, good king or bad king? Bad king. Matter of fact, the Bible says there's hardly anyone as bad as Ahab. He killed innocent people, persecuted the prophets, worshiped false gods. I think Manasseh was worse than Ahab, but Manasseh was the southern kingdom. Ahab was the northern kingdom. But listen to what happened when even Ahab humbles himself. God says to Elijah the prophet, see how Ahab has humbled himself before me. Because he has humbled himself before me, I will not bring calamity in his days. A curse was resting on the northern kingdom. God was going to wipe them out. But Ahab repented. He tore his clothes. He humbled himself. Even after murder. And God showed him mercy. But wait, there's more. 2 Chronicles 33, verse 12. Now when Manasseh was in affliction, Manasseh, good king or bad king? Bad king. Child sacrifice, worshipped other gods, brought idols into the temple of the Lord, killed the prophet Isaiah. Bad dude. He was carried off by the Assyrians to Babylon. The Assyrians occupied Babylon at that time. And they put him in jail. Now listen to what happened. When he was in affliction, he implored the Lord his God and humbled himself greatly before the God of his fathers, not the idols he had been worshiping. And he prayed to him, and he, God, received his prayer and heard his supplication, brought him back to Jerusalem, into his kingdom. Then Manasseh knew that the Lord was God. Pride comes before a fall. Humility comes before mercy. Now, I don't know about you, friends, but I need mercy. Amen? The penalty for sin is death. How many sinners out there? That's all of us. All have sinned. Do we need mercy? We need to humble ourselves. You know what that's called? Repentance. We repent of our sins, we humble ourselves, and we find mercy. The Bible says, God resists the proud. This is James 4, 6. It's found three places in the Bible. God gives more grace. Therefore, God says he resists the proud, but he gives grace to the humble. We are saved by grace, aren't we? Through faith. If you want saving grace, humble ourselves before God. You know the parable Jesus tells about the two men went up to the temple to pray. One was a Pharisee. They're very religious people. But you can be religious and have pride, can't you? And one was a publican. Publicans were, they were just sort of the mafia tax collectors. They were, yeah, they're often lumped together with Samaritans and prostitutes and publicans. And they were in the lower dregs of society. But they both show up in church. And the Pharisee, he stands and prays with himself. And he says, Lord, I thank you. I'm not like other men. What's he doing? He's not comparing himself to God. He's comparing himself to other men. That's not your standard. You will always find somebody that you're better than, but not Christ. Compare yourself to Christ and you'll see you need to humble yourself. I'm not like other men, extortioners, unjust, adulterers, or even as this tax collector back there. Well, I fast twice a week. I give tithes of all that I possess. And he probably was telling the truth. But the tax collector standing afar off would not so much as raise his eyes to heaven. He bowed his head, humbled himself, beat on his breast saying, God, be merciful to me, a sinner.
It wasn't a long prayer, was it? God, have mercy on me, a sinner. I tell you, Jesus said, this man, the man who humbled himself, he went down to his house justified. That means forgiven. Rather than the other was not. He was declaring his own righteousness, and he'll have to go to the judgment with his own righteousness. And I'll tell you, friends, it won't work. Whereas the other man was looking for the mercy of God. And Jesus said, he was forgiven. One was looking vertically. One was looking horizontally. And then Christ closes his parable by saying, again, this is the Gospel of Luke. Luke has a lot to say about pride and humility. He said, I tell you, this man went down to his house justified rather than the other, for everyone who exalts himself will be humbled, and he who humbles himself will be exalted. Pastor Doug, why are you spending so much time talking about this? Because Jesus tells us in prophecy, in the last days, the seven churches, the last church is what church? Church of Laodicea. That phrase, by the way, means the judging of the people, living during a time of judgment. What's the condition of Laodicea? The people, they're religious, they're part of the church. They think they're rich and increased with goods and have need of nothing, and they don't know that they're poor and wretched and miserable and blind and naked. They have a spiritual self-sufficiency. They have a spiritual pride. And what does Jesus say? I counsel you to repent. Humble yourself. We've got to realize that without Christ, we're destitute. We have nothing to brag of. Paul, talking about the characteristics of love, he says, love is patient, love is kind. It does not envy. It does not boast. It is not proud. Now, every one of us, every day, we become more like the Pharaoh or more like Moses. We're more like Christ or more like the devil. You're never more like the devil than when you're proud. You've heard me say that before. And you're never more like Christ than when you humble yourself. I remember reading about a great evangelist, Dwight L. Moody. You'll often see it just as D. L. Moody. And he was probably in the 1800s, later 1800s, the most famous preacher in the world. He had been preaching in Europe and North America, very successful, very effective evangelist. I've got some books by him that I read, and he's got really good theology. By the way, he believed in keeping all Ten Commandments. And good preacher, real practical, was not educated as a pastor. He kind of came from the working class and just felt the call to ministry. He had people coming around the world to his institute that he had in Massachusetts, where he taught principles of evangelism. And on one occasion, a contingent of pastors had come from Europe, and they stayed in the dorm, and they put their boots outside the door at night, because the custom in that part of Germany was you'd always set your boots outside the door in the hotel, and the servants would come that night, they'd gather them, they'd shine them, and they'd bring them back in the morning. Well, Pastor Moody, he was going up the halls praying for all the students, and he saw the boots outside the door, and knowing the custom, he said, oh, these are the guys from Europe. They don't realize we don't have servants that do that here in America, let alone in our barracks. So he went and talked to one of the other students and says, you know, they left their boots outside the door, and the other students thought that was kind of funny. And he was hoping that someone would get the hint. Finally, he took this half a dozen sets of shoes and boots back to his room, stayed up that night, and began to shine all of their shoes. And no one would have ever known, except someone saw the light on his room. They came in, saw what he was doing, and they helped him finish the job. And they said, that's the kind of man that he was, is that here he is. He's the most famous preacher in the world. But when he saw that someone needed their shoes shined, he remembered the story where Jesus, seeing that the apostles wanting to sit on the right and the left of Jesus, fighting about the highest position, they weren't going to wash each other's feet. And Jesus finally got down and he washed the feet of the apostles. And Moody understood that lesson. The Bible tells us that this is what it really means to be a Christian. Moody said, be humble or you will stumble. You know, one of my favorite verses
is from the book of Micah. We named one of our boys Micah because I love this verse so much. It summarizes what it means to be a Christian. He has shown thee, O man, what is good, and what does the Lord require of thee, but to do justly, to love mercy, and what's the rest of that? Walk humbly with thy God. And that is something that you're going to find every day you need to work on. Every day we're tempted by pride and selfishness, putting ourselves first, thinking and looking horizontally, comparing ourselves among ourselves. And we just need to pray, Lord, give me the Holy Spirit. Help me, nudge me every time I realize that this is pride and that I can humble myself. And in doing that, you will find mercy and you will find peace.

Erica was just 14 years old when she first saw the final events of Bible prophecy. She was amazed by the truths revealed about Revelation, but later in life, she got caught up in the wrong crowd. Nonetheless, a seed was planted in her heart that was just waiting for the right moment to sprout. At 17, Erica was doing drugs when a friend pulled out a stack of amazing back study guides. The two girls were high, but Erica's life changed that night as she studied the truths of God's Word. Today, Erica regularly uses these same study guides to teach others the truths that set her free. 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He uses the truth that you share to transform addicts into missionaries. There are millions more right now searching like Erica was. Will you give them life-saving truth today? 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You can also give by calling 877-449-2388 or visit us at amazingfacts.org.

0: you sort of enter another world when you go to Manila. Just picture this, the greater Manila area has 25 million people, 100 million people in the Philippines. That means one quarter of the entire Filipino population.
1: Well, airplane from Sacramento to Los Angeles, from Los Angeles to Tokyo, arigato, from Tokyo to Manila. Praise the Lord, we've safely arrived with our luggage in the Philippines, and we're getting ready for this series of meetings called Prophecy Countdown.
0: Whenever you make a decision to go overseas and to do an evangelistic program, you have to factor in the flights. You're actually not just going to another part of the world. You land in a different day than when you take off. And it can be a brutal trip. And so you need to have a commitment in wanting to go, feeling the need to preach the gospel. There's sort of an emotional bond with the Philippines. During the 2001 trip, our family experienced a tremendous tragedy. We lost our son. We were in the middle of a very large, successful evangelistic meeting in the same arena, the Caneta Astrodome. And the people were so understanding and so kind to us there that it just developed an attachment of sorts.

0: I heard that a while ago that he is coming. I really, really, really excited. It's because I want to see Pastor Dog and I want to hear the prophecies of hope that I've never been heard before.
1: For me, it's a really exciting event because I've been here for years and years and years, and I was here back when he first came and he left and it was a disappointment. Then I was doing mission work in Balearan and they said, you know, Doug's in Manila. And I was like, what? We've been anticipating for 2 years. So we're texting back to the island and, you know, and excited to let them know.
2: It brings back the feelings that we had before when he went here 2 years ago. When I went to college and started my studies in medicine, that's when I started not attending churches anymore, having friends outside, and I kind of backslid. Those were rough times in the early part of our marriage, people. I persuaded her to go to meetings with Doug Batchelor.
3: And I learned God is a loving God. That's the best thing I've ever learned in that experience. Friday came when the invitation for baptism came. I have no plan of being baptized, but I memorized when I was a Catholic. If today you hear his voice, harden not your heart. And so I moved forward. And by the way, that night, I have my brother who is a priest is with me. My mother and my one sister and the brother-in-law and some of my friends, and they were shocked when I made a decision. Even he cried actually because he's not expecting me to be baptized. Our marriage was really in dark ages. That was the first time that we prayed together as couple. We never prayed together before because we go to church separately and we always fight.
2: All of us decided to get baptized. We thought on transferring them to an Adventist school, but we prayed for that, and I think God wants them to stay there because they're giving Bible studies to their friends.
4: 83% of the country is already Christian. Of those 83% of the Christians, 90% of those are Catholic, and there is an incredible devotion in the country to Christ. And so when you hit the ground and you say, we're going to talk about Jesus, they're already interested. As you drive around the country of the Philippines, you'll see churches are open and there are different Catholic shrines and people are burning incense and they're very committed and very sacrificial. There's places you can go. Matter of fact, I went once, I think it was back in 2013, just happened to be there during Easter. And we're in this town, I believe it was San Fernando, and they reenact the scenes of the crucifixion to the point where people are literally crucified and they drive the nails through their hands. And so there's already this built-in zeal for the things of God, though some of it is misunderstood.

0: Well, friends, we're here in the middle of Manila now, 25 million people right in the heart of it. And the Amazing Facts programs have been airing here every Sunday across the country, 6 p.m. And we're inviting people all over the nation to be coming to the Caneta Astrodome for the Prophecy Countdown meetings. We're hoping there's a great harvest in Jesus. And there's a lot happening here, so it's got to be the Holy Spirit that's going to get their attention.
1: This is really a harvest crusade. You don't have time in the 11 meetings we had in the auditorium to share the entire evangelistic program, but we wanted to share the highlights, try to harvest some of the people that had been touched by the TV programs, they've been studying with us online, and then encourage decisions and have people commit their lives through baptism. One of the exciting things is they wanted to record this series so that the tapes can continue to do evangelism for years to come. So there's all that's involved in a production with the lighting and the cables and the audio system. And we went a day before the meetings and looked at the auditorium, and there was nothing happening. Matter of fact, we looked just a few days before the meetings, and they were having a dance contest. And we knew all of that needed to be taken down and all of our equipment set up in time for our opening program on a Friday. So we were kind of, as they say, sweating bullets. But the Lord worked things out, and He brought it all together so that when the time came, we were up and running. I remember that HMS Richards Sr. used to say that every evangelist needs to experience at least once in their time renting a stadium and having 10 people show up. And so when you rent a large auditorium that you're hoping thousands will come, you should do a lot of praying that will it be filled? Will people come? You know, within a few minutes of the meeting's beginning, it was a little thin out in the audience. I was kind of hoping for more, but by the time we got up and started preaching, they were still pouring in. And from the time the meeting began, you almost regretted that you only went for 90 minutes because a lot of people, because of traffic and because of their work schedule, they couldn't get there until halfway through the meeting. You almost wanted to go longer just for their sakes. But it always seemed to start filling up.
2: I am excited because to hear about the Word of God, to feel and to know more about God's unconditional love.
3: To have a deeper understanding of who God is and the Scriptures, and have a deeper relationship and a stronger faith with Him.
4: Some people think that the reason we study prophecy is so that we can know who is the Antichrist. Jesus is the living water. Jesus is the door. Jesus is the shepherd. Jesus is the great I Am. Jesus is everything in the book of Revelation.
1: Now, everywhere you go, people take pictures, but not like the Philippines. In the Philippines, it's an intimate thing. When you take a picture, it means I love you and I want a part of your soul and I want to share part of my soul with you, and we'll do it by taking a picture. We took a lot of pictures in the Philippines. I hope I have some of my soul still left.
5: Pastor, one more picture, Pastor.
1: I'm so glad you came. Is this your first night?
6: Yes, sir.
4: So you weren't an Adventist before?
6: No.
4: But you started watching, now you are.
6: We love to listen to Pastor Doug Batchelor because he explained very systematically the New Testament, how it is related to the Old Testament.
7: Pastor Doug is very clear in telling the prophecy and about the truth, and it's so blessed to see more and more about the truth, what happened in the last days.
8: I was able to fully understand what the Sabbath really means, at the same time what is the prophecy all about. Because since birth, all I'm understanding is the prophecy is just like telling you what's the future, but it's not about that. It's about Jesus Christ, and I think this is the only time I fully understand it out of my 30 years of existence.
1: Well, here we are going to the Adventist University of the Philippines. A beautiful campus. You kind of have it the backdrop of some dormant volcanoes there. This evening is their Wednesday night prayer meeting, and we're going to be opening the Word together with the students, which is always one of my favorite things to do, to see all that potential there among the young people and be able to study the Word with them. They use the Braille method to drive. You actually get close enough to the other vehicles where you almost feel each other as they inch along. As a matter of fact, it's almost awkward at times because you'll turn your head and look out the window and you are so close, you are in the personal space of the person in the other vehicle. That's the traffic in Manila. There will be very narrow streets, and it's amazing that cars can even negotiate up and down these streets. It's just a gauntlet of little shops and industries, a lot of them specialize in jeepneys. And the history of the jeepney is fascinating. Now, the word jeepney is a composite of the word jiffy and jeep. And when America, at the conclusion of World War II, they left tens of thousands of these American utility vehicles that we know affectionately as jeeps. It became the instant transportation system of this entire country. Because they did not have part support from the U.S., they just were so resourceful. They learned how to make the parts and fabricate parts. And since they needed the vehicles to be a little longer to carry more Filipino people, they turned into the buses. The other fascinating thing about the jeepney is the taxi drivers that own and drive the jeepneys, they all personalize them and they name them, and some of the names are really incredible. They will be like, My Love for the Lord, or God's Angel, or something like that, but they've got the names. They all have their own personality, and they take great pride in the way that they decorate them and they embellish them, and you're going to see some very interesting jeepneys. And people identify with the driver, and they develop relationships with the driver of that jeepney that has a special route that he drives, and so to know that you're with the right driver on the right route, they're all individually identified. Just fascinating. Makes it a very colorful country.
0: We're here on the campus of the Adventist University of the Philippines, one of the most beautiful places that I've been, and I've seen a lot of our university campuses. There's about 4,000 young people here that are full of energy, preparing for lives of ministry. And it was exciting when we first got on the campus to see that assigned Welcoming Amazing Facts, how many young people came up to us and said, oh, we've been watching the programs, we've been looking at the websites that have been blessed by the ministry.
1: We expected there might be 200 or 300 people. We're not prepared for, well, there were like 2,000 people that came. I saw those young people, many of them were not there during my first trip, and I thought, you know, they're being trained in this great university, preparing for lives of service, deciding what God's will is for their life. And I just thought it was really important that I just share my personal testimony of why I became a Christian and see if I could influence them to just make sure that Jesus is the center of their life.
9: I often ask questions about Christianity, and Amazing Facts helped me become the person who I am today. The book Doug Batchelor wrote about identity, as a teen, I often experienced problems with my identity, and I learned that I am a child of God, and that's the most important thing I learned from Amazing Facts. It doesn't matter if you learn the truth late or if you learned it early. It matters if you learned it and if you live. I know that becoming a Seventh-day Adventist is not a mistake.
10: Pastor Doug Batchelor has contributed to my being an Adventist and eventually to becoming the founding dean of this Adventist Medical School, the very first Adventist Medical School in the Asia-Pacific region. When I was sick in bed and during my recuperation, when I looked for meaningful TV programs, then when I saw Doug Batchelor for the first time, I was amazed at how he explained the Bible passages with ease. I really was convinced that truly, the Seventh-day Adventist faith was the nearest to the biblical truth.
1: We had an invitation to go and visit a woman's prison. And we have permission to go in and open the Word of God. And I think they're even going to let us bring our cameras in so you might get to have a peek at what's happening here. We're very thankful for the privilege. Providentially, miraculously, a member of Congress was attending our meetings. And when we found out we had this invitation to the prison, I said, wouldn't it be great if we could get the cameras in there? And they said, forbidden. You cannot bring a camera in there. And I thought, oh, this is too bad. You know, and someone said, well, there's a congressman coming. It looked like it was going to be impossible, even up to the day of the visit. But finally, because of the prayers of the people involved and the call of the congressman, it literally took an act of Congress, as you've heard it said before, we were able to go into the prison with our media team and show you this footage. There was a small group of Adventist believers in the prison. They invited all of their friends. We ended up with maybe 800 people that came to this gathering of women. And that was especially touching is at the end of the presentation, they sang and I preached, and then they came up and they expressed their thanks. And they asked the lady to come up, and she said, I'm here because of crimes I've committed. She was very remorseful. She'd been there nearly 20 years. She was completely discouraged when she realized that she was throwing away a good part of her life because of what had happened. We don't even know what it was. But she said while she was there, someone brought her some Amazing Facts DVDs. And she watched every one of them many times with a lot of other inmates, and she gave her heart to Christ. She accepted the truth. And she had been following the ministry ever since, never dreaming that someday we would actually come into her prison. We have an evangelism training program in the Philippines called PAFCO. And it's like our AFCO, but we put a P on the front because it's the Filipino Amazing Facts Center of Evangelism. It was launched there about 6 years ago. And one of our longtime Amazing Facts Evangelism families, Pastor Lowell and Sandra Hargraves and their two children, they really went as full-time evangelism trainers there for an ongoing evangelism training program.
11: When we started PAFCO, we had a dream that, because I'm an evangelist, and I've been doing public evangelism for so many years, I wanted to be able to include in our training the aspect of each student doing an evangelistic meeting. So we told Amazing Facts, we're going to modify our training here in the Philippines a little to where our students actually are gonna have to go out and do an evangelistic meeting in order to graduate. Now, I do a meeting, I train my students, and they'll go out, depending on the size of the session, we'll do anywhere from 25 to 55 evangelistic meetings. So we're compounding the effect. In the Philippines, the 7,107 islands, and many of them are not even inhabited, they're little tiny islands, but of the major islands here in the Philippines, I would say that PAFCO has been to the majority of them. And we're getting students now coming from all parts of the Philippines and really all over Southeast Asia.
1: It's been embraced and adopted by the Conference and the Union in the Philippines. And now the plan is that the Hargraves family, they've got it up and running strong. It's being taken over by the Filipino church there. They're going to go to Africa. We haven't settled on the exact location yet. The Hargraves are going to do some evangelistic meetings in Africa in the next few months and going to be scouting the country to start an Amazing Facts evangelism training program in that continent.
12: This is our youngest AFCO graduate, and she is one of the best evangelists because Jesus said, unless you become converted as a little child, you'll not enter the kingdom of heaven. So we're really practicing what we preach here.
13: The important thing that I've learned in PAFCO is that you should have personal devotion, personal relationship to God, and you should have time to talk with God because prayer is very essential, very important.
14: I learned how to organize myself, how to distrust myself, how to fully surrender your life to Jesus, and how to prepare yourself in these last days.
15: When it's time for to join PAFCO, I really, really see the changes in me, how God really changed my life. Before, I didn't know how to find the verses in the Bible, but now I know where it is, like Daniel, Matthew, John, and Luke. Before, earthly pleasure. I thought that it will give me real happiness, but I experience it now. It's more than a profession. Being an evangelist, being a missionary, all of the lessons that I learned, I put it in my heart and mind that whenever I am, wherever I go, I will preach and I will bring the gospel that I've learned in Philippine Amazing Facts Center of Evangelism.
1: And word began to spread digitally and verbally that we were there indeed live, people who had been watching the programs. The crowd began to build. And so from that first Monday, we saw it growing. And by the time we got to the last Friday night, we were just so excited because the hall that sat like 12,000 people, aside from some space behind the screen where nobody could see anything, it was packed. Then the Saturday morning, it was beyond packed. We still don't know how many were there because people were standing up in the balconies. They were standing up in the portals, the tunnels that enter the stadium. It was just such a thrill to see the response of the people coming, hungry for the word.
4: When Jesus comes again at the end of time, there are still going to be people that build their teachings on the teachings of Jesus. But I want to tell you what I'd like to invite you to do. The best time to make a decision about the truth is when you hear the truth. Tonight, friends, I'm confident you have heard the truth. But we're talking about eternal life, amen?
16: Amen?
4: This is what it's all about. Can you say praise God, friends?
1: The crescendo of any evangelistic series is when you see people close the deal. They seal their decision through baptism. Baptism is as important to a Christian as a wedding is to a marriage. And they said, yes, I believe it, but I'm going to make a public demonstration that I am committing my life to Jesus. I believe this message.

0: You know, we were passing back the microphone and sharing the pronouncements, but there's something personal about just getting in the water with the people. And so nearing the end of the baptisms, I just wanted to join them. So I, with my barong and my pants on, I climbed in and participated in baptizing several.
1: Today, many people decided to follow Jesus. Praise God.
2: We didn't expect this great number that we had right now. Praise God. A lot of people accepted Him as a personal Savior, and we give glory to our Lord.
3: I decided to do rebaptism because I want to give my life to Him. I want to work for Him. I want all my exhaustion for Him. I want my sweat, my blood for Him. So I did my rebaptism. It's so good. I was buried in Christ this time.
0: Our dear sister here, 79 years old, even though it required a little bit of a struggle, she said, I want to get baptized and get a new beginning with Jesus and become part of God's people. We admire the courage of these folks that in all parts of their lives, and we want to thank you for making all of this possible, friends. This is what it's all about.
4: At the culmination of the second Sabbath, the conference president sent me a text message. He said, the final count is in, 596 people were baptized in our 1 week there, harvesting those who had been watching the program, studying with the evangelists, doing the Bible school. They'd all been cleared by the pastors. These are not, some people came for the first time during the meetings. They'd never heard these things before, and we'll continue to work with them. So those who are baptized in the two Sabbaths, those are people who had already been watching the programs and studying with the pastors, and glory to God. We just praise the Lord that we could be involved in seeing lives changed. I'm here with a dear friend of ours, Sister Lourdes Ramos, and she's got a remarkable testimony. We're just completing our meetings here in Manila, in the Philippines, and I just want to personally thank Sister Ramos. She really became a friend of the Amazing Facts Ministry. We became acquainted when I came in 2013. She has been instrumental in helping to advertise, sponsor for our meetings, radio ads that she's arranged.
5: You know, here in the Philippines, you're beautiful if you're white. But if you're brown or a little bit darker, which I was, you're ugly. It wasn't my choice to be a Catholic. It was my parents' choice. I believe in a lot of things. And when I was young, my mom told me that I could really see ghosts. So because this is my life, I do believe that I was attracted to the wrong man. I was really abused in all areas. I had to believe that God is fair. So I said, maybe that's because I was bad in my previous lives. I began to search, and unfortunately in my church, the Catholic, doesn't have a Bible study. So I was able to go to a Baptist Bible study. And there I had a classmate. She gave me the DVDs about the Seventh-day Adventists. And that is where I learned about Pastor Doug and Amazing Facts. It pains me to think that I was really lost. They didn't find me. I found them. So what were they doing? Why is it that I find the Seventh-day Adventist teaching through a foreigner from Pastor Doug? What if nobody gave me the message?
4: The Adventist Church in the Philippines is experiencing a phenomenal growth. To be able to disciple and carefully ground and root the new members as fast as they're coming in, it's a happy problem to have, but there's a problem. There are so many people flowing into the church to be able to just get them carefully rooted and grounded in the faith. But we made a deliberate, conscious decision a couple of years ago to go mainline in the Philippines. God opened a door, an opportunity to be on one of the main cable channels that reaches the entire nation. Everybody that has television in the Philippines can see Amazing Facts every Sunday evening. And you look back at the panorama of what was happening there, it really was one of the richest experiences that I've had in evangelism. Of course, every evangelist loves to preach to big crowds. I mean, even Paul, I don't mind saying that when I see a crowd of people, I want to preach.
0: Paul was like that. When he saw everyone gathered in the stadium in Mars Hill, he said, let me preach to them. Matter of fact, when they were trying to kill Paul and he saw a crowd, he said, let me preach to them.

gather together in the kingdom and to be able to see and meet and experience how many people have been changed eternally. They are going to enjoy eternal life with others they love because of these meetings. That to me is the real exciting thing.

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Welcome to Timeless Healing Insights. I'm Dr. David DeRose. This program is called Timeless Healing Insights because there are truly things that are timeless when it comes to the Word of God and the things that are necessary for our health, spiritually, physically, emotionally, and socially. But some things are time-limited. We turn our attention to that subject in today's presentation. We begin with a word of prayer. Gracious Father, we thank you that your word never returns to you void. So please speak to us as we continue our journey through the Gospel of Mark. We ask it all in Jesus' name. Amen. How important is it to know the time? Some years ago, my wife and I were traveling. We were actually speaking in Europe. And some of you know, if you're traveling in that part of the world, public transportation is sometimes really the very best way to travel. We were taking a train between destinations, and we got to the place where I was to be speaking, and there was no one there waiting for us. Sometimes it can be challenging getting a hold of people. Maybe you don't have your cell phone set so that you can just make international calls. I think at that time in our travels, we didn't have that capacity and we're trying to track someone down. How are you feeling? If you're somewhere across the ocean, you're there to minister to your brothers and sisters, and it's like you're not even on their radar screen, how would you feel? Well, finally, when we got everything squared away, it was some hours later, as I recall. Thank the Lord, I don't think we really got upset with them. We weren't too impressed, though, we didn't think, with their coordination of events, until we realized that we had arrived a day early. Yes, it's important to know the time. Know the time. Understanding the time is actually a very important topic in the Bible as well. In the Old Testament, as we're reading about the tribes of Israel, the tribe of Issachar was mentioned in 1 Chronicles chapter 12 with this commendation. The sons of Issachar,

had understanding of the times to know what Israel ought to do. The implication is if we understand the times in which we're living, what? It will impact what we do, how we live. The New Testament is no stranger to this concept of understanding the times in which we live. Paul, as he's writing to the church in Rome, he says, knowing the time, that it is high time to awake out of sleep, for now our salvation is nearer than when we first believed. The night is far spent, the day is at hand, therefore let us cast off the works of darkness and let us put on the armor of light. He's calling us to realize the times, and he's saying it's going to make a difference in how we live. He doesn't stop there. He continues, let us walk properly as in the day, not in revelry and drunkenness, not in lewdness and lust, not in strife nor envy, but put on the Lord Jesus Christ and make no provision for the flesh to fulfill its lusts. Knowing the time. So important in the Scriptures. And when we come down to 2 Timothy chapter 3, we especially are encouraged to be mindful of the time. This know also that in the last days perilous times shall come, for men shall be lovers of their own selves. And you continue to read there through 2 Timothy, and you'll see a list. You're welcome to turn there. I'm turning to 2 Timothy chapter 3. What kind of things are manifestations of people being lovers of their own selves? Paul doesn't leave it to guesswork. He actually spells it right out there in 2 Timothy chapter 3. He goes through a whole list beginning in verse 2. Lovers of money, boasters, proud, blasphemers, disobedient to parents, unloving, lovers of pleasure rather than lovers of God, having a form of godliness but denying the power thereof, from such turn away. Now, if you, in reading those scriptures, think it's not important to know the times, then let me just let you be aware of something if you're not aware of it, and that is that Satan is fully aware of the time. In Revelation chapter 12, we are told this, woe to the inhabitants of the earth and the sea, for the devil has come down to you, having great wrath. Why? Because he knows he has a short time. Is Satan mindful of the time? Does it change his behavior? The question is, should it change ours? I think the answer is yes. And in fact, this pressing question about the time was one that is not just relevant to us today, but it was relevant to the disciples in Jesus' day. We've been walking through the Gospel of Mark, and as we come to Mark chapter 13, Jesus, we saw in previous studies together, Jesus has just spoken these chilling words in the temple. The end of Matthew chapter 23, Jesus has said, your house is left to you desolate. I can't imagine what the religious leaders were thinking when they heard those words, or what the disciples had heard as those words came out of Jesus' mouth. What was going through their mind? The disciples couldn't envision that Jesus was speaking of the destruction of the temple. I know we looked at this in some detail, but I just want to remind you of how the dialogue plays out as Mark 13 opens up. Jesus has walked out of the temple. He's spoken those words, and it's like the disciples are saying, well, there's no way this temple could be left desolate. There's no way that there's something bad going to happen to the temple. Teacher, look, what manner of stones and what manner of buildings. It was a whole temple complex there. And then Jesus says, do you see these great buildings? Not one stone shall be left upon another that shall not be thrown down. And they just had to be reeling in their minds. I mean, how could this be? If you were to have seen the temple back then, I mean, the accounts are amazing. The blocks of stone, some of them that were used, were enormous. How could the temple be destroyed? Well, just a while later, after they've left Jerusalem and they've climbed the Mount of Olives, it's not all that
difficult to climb. I've done it myself. And as you get up there on the Mount of Olives, you can look down at Jerusalem, and that's what they're doing. And Peter, James, and John, and Andrew say to Jesus, "When will these things be?" Did they want to know the time? They wanted to know the time. When will these things be, and what will be the sign when all these things will be fulfilled? Now, you may miss this if you're just reading Mark's gospel, but we've observed that God has woven a story of Jesus' life in the four gospel writers. And if you compare what Matthew wrote, this very same time, he includes a detail that you may not pick up on in the words of the disciples as they're recorded in Mark chapter 13. Matthew 24, again, Jesus on the Mount of Olives. This is the context we've been talking about. The disciples come to him privately and they say, "Tell us, when will these things be, and what will be the sign of your coming and of the end of the age," or the end of the world. So what were the disciples connecting in their minds? They were saying, well, wait, if the temple is going to be destroyed, then we got to be talking about the end of the world, because nothing short of something that cataclysmic, the end of everything, would bring an end to the temple. Now, those of you that know your history realize that the fall of Jerusalem and the destruction of the temple was going to take place within the lifetime of some of those asking the question. 70 AD, the temple would be destroyed. But the end of the world, I mean, here we are at what? 2023, we're still here. So the end of the world and the destruction of the temple were very different events. But in the disciples' minds, they were connected. What would a loving Jesus do? What would he tell them? Would he say, oh, well, the temple is going to be destroyed, you know, relatively soon. And then it's going to be a couple of thousand years before I come back, give or take. Do you think that's what Jesus would say? By the way, how would the disciples have taken news like that? I mean, think about this for a minute. How would you feel, by the way, to conquer the temple and destroy the temple? That would basically imply that your whole country was overrun. How would you feel if you had a prophecy that said the United States was going to be destroyed, it was going to be overrun? How would you feel about that? You say, oh, well, that's going to happen when Jesus comes back. No. And then Jesus explained that everything that was of value to you as your Christian experience would be destroyed. The whole foundation of your Christian experience would be destroyed. Because I don't know if you realize this, but the Old Testament, the only Bible that Jesus had, it's totally centered on the temple. Have you ever thought about this? The sanctuary was the focus of their religion. It wasn't just a place to worship. Three times a year, what did every good Jew have to do? They had to go to Jerusalem and to the temple. That's right. So you can't just put this off. You can't just separate the temple from Judaism. So basically, this is talking not just about the destruction of their country, but the destruction of everything, their whole religion, the foundation. Only reason would be the destruction of their whole religion is they didn't realize what the temple really pointed to. And what did it really point to? It pointed to Jesus and his ministry. That's why Jesus was saying, your house is left to you desolate. He's the fulfillment of all that, and they've rejected him. But in mercy now, Jesus blends these two events. He's going to give signs that would prepare people in Jesus' day for the destruction of Jerusalem and prepare us in our day for the second coming. But before he goes into any of those details, we saw what Jesus' greatest burden was, because he begins his description of what will happen in Mark 13, verse 5, with these words, "See that no one leads you astray." Or do you prefer this translation? "Take heed that no one deceives you." Jesus, as he begins his description of signs of the destruction of Jerusalem and signs of his second coming, he's going to start by talking about things like false messiahs and things that some have called false signs.
signs to which some would attribute more significance than warranted. And this is not just my opinion. This is exactly what Jesus said. Let's look where he goes. From saying, don't let anyone deceive you, he next says this, for many will come in my name, saying, I am he. There's the false messiahs. They'll deceive many. But when you hear of wars and rumors of wars, do not be troubled, for such things must happen, but the end is not yet. So yes, these are signs, but as some have said, they're signs that are not signs. They're not signs that it's imminently here. When you hear about wars and rumors of war and see false messiahs, that doesn't mean the destruction of Jerusalem is imminent. You know, tomorrow, next week. The same is true of the second coming, as we'll see. So Jesus is connecting the destruction of the temple to the end. Now don't miss this. As you continue to go through Mark's gospel, some of these themes will recur. What you see in history is prior to Jerusalem's destruction, we see just that. There were plenty of false messiahs, and there were plenty of wars and rumors of wars. By the way, it's a very interesting construct. Maybe we'll look at it a little bit later. Very interesting description. But you see, coming up in verse 22 of Mark 13, Jesus will return to this. False Christs and false prophets will rise and show signs and wonders to deceive, if possible, even the elect. His focus, again, is on deception. Don't be deceived. So, not only are there these signs that aren't signs, false Christs, international conflict, but there's earthquakes and famines. Jesus put it this way in Mark 13, verse 8, for nation will rise against nation and kingdom against kingdom, and there will be earthquakes in various places, and there will be famines and troubles. These are the beginnings of sorrows. The Greek here literally is translated the beginning of birth pangs. And you've perhaps heard many a preacher talking about the significance of this word, and I think it's correct. Jesus uses this word. And when you think about labor pains, you ladies might be able to illuminate us, but does this mean that you have lots of time? It's very interesting. So it's a word that has this idea of imminence with it, but Jesus is saying it's not yet here. These are just the beginnings of sorrows. The end is not yet. And so it's this weird juxtaposition of concepts. You're putting things together that seem like Jesus is saying you should see these as calls to the imminence of the destruction of the temple, my second coming, but it's not yet imminent. And so we're kind of like, I don't know, does that make you feel a little bit uneasy? Jesus clearly wanted us to think in terms of crescendoing signs. Labor pains, do they get less and less as you go along? No, they get more and more. So Jesus, the very words he's using, kind of feeds this concept that I think many honest believers have emphasized, and they start looking at judging the nearness of his return by charting the severity of cataclysmic events. From my vantage point in reading the scripture, I don't know that we're on safe ground to do that. I mean, think about it for a minute. People living in the days of World War I or the days of World War II, how cataclysmic did that seem? And so here's the question. Are there more wars now or fewer? Are more people involved in war now or fewer? Now, let me just go back to this passage in Mark 13. You will hear of wars and rumors of wars. It is very interesting. It's especially talking about our awareness of conflict and hearing about it. And I would suggest to you that it's possible that this is being fulfilled more now than ever before, because we're more aware of conflicts all over the world than people even were. At least when I talk with people who lived through World War II, they say they weren't getting, you know, daily reports on the news. They weren't seeing footage from what was happening, right? Do we look at how big the cataclysm is and we say, therefore, Jesus is coming tomorrow or next week or next month? I heard a lot of people some 20 years ago, after that cataclysmic tsunami that affected
multiple countries, an earthquake registering over 9 on the Richter scale, causing untold destruction when a tsunami waves as high as 100 feet tall. Something like 250,000 people killed. Was this a cataclysmic event? It was huge. Does Jesus want us to connect this with the sign of his coming? I actually believe the answer is yes. That's what Mark 13 suggests. So it's not wrong to say as we see these signs, we should think of the urgency of being ready for Christ's coming. But it's not like, oh, I better sell everything. 2004, I just saw this huge tsunami, nothing like it before. Think about what the people in Turkey are thinking about today. Have they experienced unprecedented earthquakes recently? Does that mean then that Jesus is just about to come? And you could say yes, but maybe not. These are the beginnings of sorrow, Jesus says. So signs of the imminent return of Christ. We struggle with this, and then we say, well, but why all this scary business anyway? This is unsettling to even talk about it. I came to church today. It's been a while, and I've come where I'm watching this program. I usually don't watch religious programming. This is scary stuff. Actually, for those of you that are regular members of this congregation in Fort Wayne, Indiana, you realize that we've talked about this before. One of my favorite illustrations is the fire drill. Fire drills can be unsettling to little children, even to adults. We used to have earthquake drills in California. How unsettling do you think those are? But why do we do these things? Why do we try to prepare people for what's coming in the future? It's so that you can survive. But beyond that, what we know in the psychology field is if you anticipate something, you're much less likely to go through severe stress when the actual event occurs. So rather than Jesus trying to unsettle his believers, he's trying to prepare them for what's coming. And he's trying to help them see in all these things, they need to have a sense of urgency that his coming is soon. But not to try to track these things out and say, okay, I figured these all out and I'm mapping the crime and the tsunamis and the earthquakes. But what if the earthquakes go down? Does that mean now we can rest more easily? No, that's missing the whole point. So there's this list of things, signs, that do not necessarily say his coming is imminent, but do try to put us in a mindset of urgency. Christ is coming soon, just like the Jews in Jesus' day when they saw these signs, false Christ, false messiahs, famines, wars. They're thinking this is what Jesus talked about. And I don't know if it makes you uncomfortable. It makes me uncomfortable. I mean, how do you put these things together? And I've seen Christians wrestle with this. I've seen people get upset because someone said, hey, we just saw all these big signs, 1999, and Jesus is basically going to be here in 2000. When he didn't come, what do people say? These things aren't signs at all. No, they are signs. It's just that Jesus didn't want us sticking dates with them. One of the most traumatizing of the signs follows those signs in nature, if you will. Mark 13, verses 12 to 13. Jesus said, now the brother shall betray the brother to death, the father the son. The children shall rise up against their parents and shall cause them to be put to death. And ye shall be hated of all men for my name's sake, but he that shall endure unto the end, the same shall be saved. Catch the language again. He that shall endure unto the end. So we're hearing about, yes, signs. Jesus wants us thinking in terms of his soon coming. He wants the Jews in his day to be thinking in terms of the destruction of the temple. He wants them to be prepared. Fast forward with me. Go with me to the end of Mark's gospel. Excuse me, the end of Mark 13. End of Mark 13. I want you to see this just so you know where Jesus is going. These signs are not to put us to sleep. They're to arouse us to a sense of urgency. Okay? I'm in Mark 13, verse 28. Learn this parable from the fig tree. When you see its branches becoming tender, when you see it putting forth its leaves, know that the summer is near. So you also, when you see these things happening, know it is near at the doors.
Assuredly, I say to you, this generation will no means pass away till all these things take place. And so he does want urgency to come out of our reading of these words. And it's clear, even though he speaks about trauma and social connections, we've been looking at how Mark's gospel underscores the power of social connections. We're talking here, as Jesus speaks about families being divided. It doesn't end that way in Mark 13. Mark 13 ends on a note of social connectedness, and don't miss the second coming right here in Mark 13, verses 26 and 7. Then shall they see the Son of Man coming in the clouds with great power and glory, and then shall he send his angels, and they shall gather together his elect from the four winds, from the uttermost part of the earth to the uttermost part of the heaven. Do you catch what's happening? Yes, there's going to be before the second coming, leading up to the second coming, there's going to be division in families, but what is going to happen when it's all said and done? Jesus will reunite his family. Jesus will reunite the heavenly family, the angels, with the family on earth. Those who died trusting in Jesus are resurrected at the second coming. Those who are alive and remain when Jesus comes are brought together to meet him in the air. That's 1 Thessalonians chapter 4. So before that grand reunion, though, what Jesus is doing in Mark 13 is he's calling us to be faithful, even though it may cost us our social connections, even our family connections. Remember, Jesus is telling us not to be deceived, and we're looking at healing insights from the Gospel of Mark. I want you to give you a spiritual healing insight. Don't use relationships as an excuse not to follow God fully. Some years ago, I had the privilege of meeting a seasoned pastor. He had a very unusual, very powerful ministry. Some of you might know his name. If you didn't know his name, you'll know many of the people that he influenced. Many leading pastors and evangelists were touched by this man's ministry. He had a very unusual experience, though, in working with people who were dealing with spiritual division in their homes. And he went on record of saying this. Now, by the way, this doesn't happen with every pastor, but in his experience, he said, every time I've dealt with someone who said, I can't follow Jesus because of my spouse, I have to save my marriage, he said, every time, not only did that person not follow Jesus, but their marriage didn't survive. Now again, thank the Lord, that's not always the case. But in his experience, every time someone said, but I got to do this for my wife, I have to do this for my husband, not only did the marriage not survive, but they didn't follow Jesus. What we see in this example is Jesus is calling us to be faithful. And by the way, it's true when it comes to physical health as well. If the world is telling you to do something that the Bible condemns as far as health-giving principles, follow the Bible, not what the latest news report is suggesting. Do you catch the point? Jesus is telling us, don't be deceived. He's preparing us. Why? Because he wants to come back. He wants to bring us all together in his family and give you eternal victory. We are bombarded with information, aren't we? Everyone telling us to do this, to do that. How can we keep our bearings straight? The Word of God. There are principles in the Bible that have a bearing on physical health as well as spiritual health. If sometimes those principles seem elusive, we've tried to make it easy for you on our Timeless Healing Insights website. I know many of you have joined us there, but if you've not visited timelesshealinginsights.org, I invite you to join us there. We've got all kinds of free health programs. We have links to a weekly radio show that I host, links to this TV program along with handouts to help you on your journey. We really want to see you, as the Bible said, to prosper and be in health. Let me pray for you with that in mind. Father in heaven, although the world clamors for our attention, giving us information, sometimes good, sometimes not so good, sometimes worse, we thank you that we can depend on your word, that Jesus wants to guide us into the abundant life. That's what he told us in John chapter 10. That's why he came. Father, help us to have that experience. Help us to connect with things. Help us to cooperate with you in ways
that enhance our whole person health. We pray it all in Jesus' name. Amen.

0: Hi, I'm Doug. I grew up in New York, and I love adventures. And one unexpected adventure changed my whole life. And it happened in there.
1: When I was a teenager, in Palm Springs, I found something incredible. Deep in this cave was a Bible. It taught me amazing truths about heaven, about prophecy, and the life of Jesus, how he lived, loved, and cared for people. If you want to go on the same journey of discovery I did, you can. Just get yourself a copy of the Amazing Facts Kids Bible School Lessons. Come join the adventure.
2: A growing movement among prophecy-minded Christians is teaching that the beast of Bible prophecy is Islam, and that the future Antichrist might be a Muslim. Is this true? You are about to find out. We all know that life on Earth is getting crazier. And more people are turning to ancient prophecies found in the biblical books of Daniel and Revelation to try to figure things out. Recently, I watched a podcast where the host interviewed a well-known prophecy teacher named Joel Richardson, who firmly believes that the beast in the Bible refers to Islam, and that the Antichrist himself is probably going to be a Muslim. Now, Mr. Richardson is a Christian. He's a New York Times bestselling author. He's internationally known. He's a filmmaker. And I certainly don't question for a minute his sincerity. Two of his books include The Middle East Beast, The Scriptural Case for an Islamic Antichrist. And another book is The Islamic Antichrist, The Shocking Truth About the Real Nature of the Beast. I'm going to show you a few clips from that video. Here's the first one where the host introduces the topic.
3: In today's interview, we're going to dive in to provide more of scriptural case for Islamic Antichrist.
2: Now, in the second clip, he then shares what Joel Richardson teaches before he brings him on as his guest.
3: He argues against the traditional view of Antichrist rising from Rome or rising from Europe. Instead, he argues that the Antichrist will rise from Islam and the Middle East.
2: Now, let's hear what Joel Richardson himself has to say.
3: Could you give us a little bit some of the biblical themes that introduce this Islamic Antichrist theory?
4: So the way I say it is this, is every single verse in the Bible, every single passage where the prophets refer to the nations, the peoples, the tribes, the regions that will partner with or come under, become part of this coalition of the Antichrist, mm-hmm. the empire of the Antichrist, and invade the land of Israel. Every single passage, every single verse, they name names. Mm-hmm. And these names are always Middle Eastern or North African nations that surround Israel, every single one. There is not a single passage in the Bible that names a European nation that is part of the coming Antichrist coalition.
2: I'll give you a verse. And there are many that he evidently hasn't seen. In the book of Revelation, chapter 17, verse 12, the Bible says that the 10 horns which you saw are 10 kings, which have received no kingdom as yet, but receive power as kings 1 hour with the beast, who is the Antichrist. Verse 13 says, they have one mind, and they will give their power and their strength to the beast. Verse 14 says, they shall make war, not with Israel, but with the Lamb. And the Lamb shall overcome them, for he is Lord of lords and King of kings, and they that are with him are called and chosen and faithful. This passage describes a coalition uniting with the beast, but there is no mention of Jerusalem or Israel or Jews or any current present-day Middle East country. In the Bible, the Antichrist is described in different ways. One of those ways is in Daniel chapter 7, where he is described as a little horn. The context of Daniel 7 is a dream that Daniel had where he saw four great beasts coming up out of the sea. There was a lion with eagle's wings that represented Babylon. Then there was a bear, which represented Medo-Persia, the next nation after Babylon. And then there was a leopard with four heads and four wings, representing the nation of Greece, which followed Medo-Persia. And then there was a fourth beast, a powerful monster-like creature with 10 horns. And then out of its head, among those 10 horns, comes a little horn with eyes like the eyes of a man, a mouth speaking great things, and that makes war against the saints. Historically, most scholars have agreed that the fourth beast is the Roman Empire. Mr. Richardson does not agree with that. He believes it is Islam. Let's look at another clip.
3: Now, most scholars agree that the fourth kingdom is Rome. You say that it's Islamic kingdom. Can you speak a little bit into that, and why do you think that is?
2: And then he gives his reasons. He's got many reasons, but personally, I don't think his reasons are valid at all. They go against history and the dominant view of Bible prophecy scholars that the fourth beast represented the Roman Empire. I have a book here written by a tremendous Bible scholar. I've read this book cover to cover. His name was H. Gratton Ganess. This is a classic in Christian prophetic literature. It was published in 1887, and he has been recognized as one of England's greatest prophecy scholars. Commenting on the fourth beast, this is what Ganess says on page 21 of his book. He says, "We are not left to guess the meaning and the application of this particular monster, this fourth beast. The symbol has a divine interpretation. The fourth beast," we read, and he's quoting from Daniel 7, verse 23, "the fourth beast shall be the fourth kingdom upon the earth. That, beyond all question, was Rome, as all historians agree, the fourth and the last of the great universal empires of antiquity. This monster represents Rome." Now, let me ask you, what nation was ruling when Jesus was born? So it was Babylon, Persia, Greece, and then what nation? That nation was Rome. What emperor passed a decree that required Joseph and Mary to go to Bethlehem so that Jesus would be born there? The answer to that is found in Luke chapter 2, verse 1. "It came to pass in those days that there went out a decree from Caesar Augustus that all the world should be taxed, and that led Joseph and Mary to Bethlehem." What nation was ruling when John the Baptist began his public ministry? Luke chapter 3, verse 1 says, "In the 15th year of the reign of Tiberius Caesar, Pontius Pilate, being governor of Judea, Herod the Tetrarch of Galilee, and his brother Philip as Tetrarch of the region of Trachonitis, and Lysanias the Tetrarch of Abilene." Then it says, "The word of the Lord," the word of God, "came to John in the wilderness." And that was the beginning of the ministry of John the Baptist. And what nation was there ruling? Obviously, it was Rome. And what nation was Jesus talking about when he said, "Give to Caesar what is Caesar's and to God what is God's"? Obviously, Rome. What soldiers crucified Jesus when he was nailed to a cross? They were Roman soldiers. What soldiers guarded his tomb? Roman soldiers. What soldiers lied about his resurrection, the resurrection of Jesus? It was Roman soldiers. So there's abundant historical evidence that after Babylon was Medo-Persia, and then Greece, and then Rome. Joel Richardson believes that the Antichrist is not here yet, that he's still coming in the future, and that he will rule for 7 years. Here's the clip.
4: The Bible says the Antichrist will rule for a period of 7 years. Mm-hmm. It specifically says that he will set up his seat of authority on the Temple Mount.
2: The truth is, the Bible doesn't teach anywhere that the Antichrist will rule during a 7-year period of tribulation. Whitehorse Media has done a lot of programs exposing this popular theory. The fact is that Islam is totally absent from the New Testament narrative. It's not mentioned in the book of Matthew. It's not in Mark. It's not in Luke. It's not in the book of John. Islam didn't rise until the time of Muhammad in Arabia, approximately 600 years after Jesus. But Joel's theology of prophecy completely just skips over Rome and goes from Greece all the way to Islam. I recently watched another video from a popular prophecy teacher who was attempting to prove from the book of Daniel that Antichrist is Islam. And I watched that video very carefully. The first part of it, he walked his viewers through Daniel chapter 2 about the dream of the metal man that has the four different kinds of metals. There was the head of gold, which represented Babylon. There was the breast and arms of silver that represented the Medo-Persian Empire. Then there was the belly and the thighs of bronze that represented the Greek Empire. And then there comes the legs of iron leading to the 10 toes, the 10 toes. And what this prophecy teacher did, which is the same thing that Brother Richardson does, is he skips from Babylon, Persia to Greece, and then he skips over a lot of history, skips over Rome, and says that the iron represents the nation of Islam. And then as I watched this video, the same speaker, then he summarized Daniel chapter 7, which fits with Daniel 2, where in Daniel's dream, he saw a lion representing Babylon, he saw a bear representing Medo-Persia, he saw a leopard representing Greece, and then the fourth beast, once again, this speaker skips Rome and says it is Islam. But what really caught my interest was his summary of Daniel 8. I remember grabbing my Bible and following with him. And Daniel 8 builds on Daniel 7, which builds on Daniel 2. So in Daniel 8, Daniel has a vision about a ram. And I'll read this quickly. In Daniel 8, verse 3, he said, "I lifted up my eyes, and behold, there stood before me a ram, which had two horns, and the two horns were high, but one was higher than the other, and the higher one came up last." And as you keep reading in this chapter, it's very clear from verse 20 that the angel said, "The ram which you saw having two horns are the kings of Media and Persia." So after Babylon came the Medo-Persian Empire. And then Daniel describes a goat rising up. And verse 5 says, "I was considering this, and behold, a he-goat came from the west on the face of the whole earth. He touched not the ground, and the he-goat had a notable horn in his eyes." So coming from the west, that would represent Greece. So we have Babylon, we have Medo-Persia. They were over toward the east. And then the goat is coming clearly from the west, from the direction of Europe, but not quite as far as Europe. And the angel is very clear in verse 21. That the rough goat is the king of Greece, and the great horn that is between his eyes is the first king, which would represent Alexander the Great. So then, as the speaker went on past the ram and the goat to the horn that came up and his Antichrist activities, I listened very carefully, watched very carefully, and he skipped over many verses, and he read verse 23 about a king of fierce countenance, and he applied that to Islam. But he skipped verse 9. And verse 9, let me read this to you. Verse 9 is about this horn coming up. Verse 9 says, "Out of one of them came forth a little horn, which waxed exceedingly great toward the south." So he's coming southward. And then it says, toward the east, he's moving east, and toward the pleasant land, which was the area of Jerusalem. So if this horn is going south, and if he's going east, then what direction is he coming from? Same direction as Greece came, and the answer is he came from the west. He doesn't come from the Middle East. He comes from the west, and that entity was Rome. Let me read a quote from the famous Martin Luther, who's quoted by Guinness in his book, Romanism and the Reformation. Guinness quotes Luther on page 126, and this is what Luther said. Luther refers to Daniel, who saw the terrible wild beast, which had 10 horns, which by the consent of all by the consent of all, is the Roman Empire. He also beheld a small horn coming up in the middle of the ten horns, in the middle of the Roman Empire, and Luther said, this is the papal power which rose up in the middle of the Roman Empire. And this is Protestant teaching. Protestantism teaches Babylon, Persia, Greece, Rome, the division of Rome among the ten horns, and the rise of the little horn, which was the power of the papacy, centered in the authority of the popes. As we already saw, Joel Richardson also says that the Antichrist is one future man who will enter Jerusalem and take his seat on the Temple Mount inside a rebuilt Jewish temple. Well, let's examine this view. The second description of Antichrist in the Bible is the man of sin in 2 Thessalonians chapter 2. And the focus is on verses 3 and 4. So this is what the Bible says, 2 Thessalonians chapter 2, verses 3 and 4. Paul said, let no man deceive you by any means. For that day, referring to the day when Jesus will come, will not come except there come a falling away or an apostasy first, and that man of sin will be revealed, the son of perdition, who opposes and exalts himself above all that is called God or that is worshipped, so that he as God sits in the temple of God, showing himself that he is God. Guinness comments upon this verse on page 47 and 49 of his book, and this is common Protestant teaching, that this Antichrist, when it says he would sit in the temple of God, Joel Richardson says he would sit on the Temple Mount in Jerusalem, but Protestantism teaches that this power is represented as sitting in the temple or the house of God, which is the church, which is the church. He says on page 49, observe the place occupied by the man of sin, the temple or the house of God. This is not, and it cannot be, any Jewish temple. Paul, who uses this expression in his prophetic portrait of Romanism, employs it both in Corinthians and in Ephesians with reference to the Christian church. To Paul, emphatically, the temple of God was the church of Jesus Christ. And this was the temple in which his prophetic eye saw the man of sin sitting. We find this in 1 Corinthians chapter 3, verse 16, where the temple of God is the church. 2 Corinthians chapter 6, verse 16, the temple of God is the church. Ephesians chapter 2, verse 21, the temple of God is the church. The third description of Antichrist is the beast in the book of Revelation, which is the same as the little horn. In this classic book, Fox's Book of Martyrs, which used to be read by Christians all over America as America was first getting started. On page 43 of this classic book, we have a clear statement. It says, disregarding the maxims and the spirit of the gospel, the papal church, arming herself with the power of the sword, persecuted the church of God and wasted it for several centuries, a period most appropriately termed in history the Dark Ages. The kings of the earth gave their power to the beast. So Luther said the little horn was the papal power. Paul referred to a man of sin sitting in the temple of God, which Protestants understood to be the papal power, the pope sitting in the midst of Christianity. And in Revelation, the beast, they also interpreted the beast as representing the papal power. Now, if we go to the book of Revelation, the final description of Antichrist is now not a horn. It's not a man, it's a woman. In Revelation chapter 17, we have this picture. Revelation 17, 1 says, there came one of the seven angels who talked with me, and he said to me, I will show you the judgment of the great whore who sits upon many waters, with whom the kings of the earth have committed fornication, and the inhabitants of the earth have been made drunk with the wine of her fornication. So he carried me away in the spirit into the wilderness, and I saw a woman sitting upon a scarlet-colored beast, full of names of blasphemy. And then verse 4, he describes this woman as clothed in purple and scarlet color. Verse 5 says she's also very wealthy. She has gold and precious stones and pearls. In verse 5, her name is Mystery Babylon. She's the mother of harlots. And then in verse 6, the woman was drunk with the blood of the saints. She is a persecuting power and the blood of the martyrs of Jesus. And then in verse 9, it says, here is the mind which has wisdom. The seven heads are seven mountains on which the woman sits. So we have a woman representing a church. We have her involved with kings. Her colors are purple and scarlet. She's a persecuting woman. She's the mother church, the mother of harlots, and she sits on seven hills, which points to the seven-hilled city of Rome. Guinness has a very powerful statement about this prophecy on page 89 of his book. He says, "Now, in conclusion, read this wonderful prophecy concerning Babylon the Great in the clear and all-revealing light of history. I ask those who have read the history of the last 18 centuries, did not Rome Christian become a harlot? Did not papal Rome ally itself with the kings of the earth? Did not it glorify itself to be a queen and call itself the mistress of the world? Did it not ride upon the body of the beast, the fourth empire, and govern its actions for centuries? Did not papal Rome array itself in gold and precious stones and pearls? Is that not still its attire still? We appeal to facts. Go to the churches and see. Look at the priests. Look at the cardinals. Look at the popes. Look at the purple robes they wear. Look at the scarlet robes. See the encrusted jewels. Look at the luxury palaces in which they live. Look at the 11,000 halls and chambers in the Vatican and the unbounded wealth and glory gathered there. Go and see and read the testimony of those who have seen these things. Shamelessly, Rome wears the very raiment, the very hues and colors portrayed on the pages of inspired prophecy. You may know the harlot by her attire as certainly as the name on her brow." The view that Islam is the beast of Bible prophecy is contrary to 400 years of Baptist, Lutheran, Methodist, Presbyterian, Protestant scholarship who identified the little horn, the man of sin, the beast, and the woman of Revelation 17 as the Roman Catholic Church centered in the authority of the popes. Now, just to clarify, this does not refer to godly Roman Catholic people, but to a system that leads away from Jesus, from salvation by grace, and from the simple truths of the Word of God. And just to clarify, the Quran, and I've got a copy here in Surah, and the section is Surah 4, section 171, does say that Allah is only one God. Far be it from his glory that he should have a son. This is Antichrist. Antichrist to say that God has no son. In the same surah, section 157, it says, referring to Isa, which is referring to Jesus, that they did not really kill him, nor did they crucify him, but it only appeared to them to be so. And then it says that they did not really kill him for sure. So in Islam, it basically denies that Jesus is the Son of God and that he became a man and that he died on the cross for the sins of the world, for your sins and mine, and he rose from the dead. And I believe what millions of other Christians believe, that this teaching is actually antichrist. Radical Islam has also killed countless Christians, and it is not a true religion. Now, that doesn't mean that there's not millions of sincere Muslim people who are doing the best they can to serve God as they understand him. The same thing within the Catholic Church. There are millions of Catholics that are serving God as best as they can. But Islam, based on Bible prophecy, and I want to make this very clear, it is not the little horn described in Daniel 7 that came up among the 10 horns out of the Roman Empire. Islam is not the man of sin that sits in the temple of God showing himself that he is God and adopting titles that really only apply to divinity. Islam is not the beast of Revelation chapter 13 that finally enforces or is involved in the enforcement of the mark of the beast. Islam is not the harlot that is described in Revelation 17 as a woman representing a church, as someone that has fallen away from God, part of a great apostasy that sits upon seven hills, that has been involved with the kings of the earth for centuries, that is the power that has been drunk with the blood of the saints and the martyrs of Jesus. And this is the very reason why Protestantism rose up, was because they recognized that this power was leading away from Jesus and from from the Bible. And once they really got into prophecy, they understood. They all understood that the little horn, that the man of sin, that the beast, and the woman of Revelation 17, they all are symbolic, prophetic descriptions, not of Islam, but of the papal power. Nor is the Antichrist future, nor is he something that's someone that's coming after the rapture, after we're gone, during a supposed seven-year period of tribulation. This is all just fictitious theology. It may make for a good novel, but it's not biblical. The Antichrist is here now, and he has been here for over 1,500 years. If you want to learn more about this topic, Whitehorse Media encourages you to pick up some books that explain all these things. We have a book called The 666 Beast Identified that clearly explains who this beast is. We have The Bloody Woman and the Seven-Headed Beast that just walks you right through Revelation chapter 17. And we have The Light at the End that explains very clearly the prophecies of Daniel 2, Daniel 7, Revelation 13 and 14, pointing to the true Antichrist that is described in Scripture. So just to wrap this up, the theory that the Antichrist, or that Islam is the beast, is a deception and a diversion away from solid, biblical, historical, Christ-centered, relevant, prophetic, Protestant truth about the identity of the real beast of Bible prophecy. I want to urge you, don't be misled by this popular theory that's gaining ground in Christianity. The only way to overcome the real biblical Antichrist is by knowing the real Jesus Christ, knowing his love, his goodness, his gospel, his prophecies in Daniel and Revelation, and by following the Bible in these last days of confusion, where every wind of doctrine is blowing and all kinds of theories are being promoted in podcasts, on YouTube, radio, television. We need to get back to the solid Word of God. And it is our prayer at Whitehorse Media, our hope for you and our hope for all of us, is that Jesus will give us discernment and strength to follow his word, to stay away from error, to lift up Christ, and to teach the truth in these last days before Jesus comes again to take his people home. Thanks for watching.
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1: I don't know if you've forgotten it, but sin is a choice. Nobody's forcing you to covet or lust or murder or steal or rob or disobey God in the first four commandments. Nobody's forcing anybody. The devil can tempt you, but he can't force you. You, of your own free volition, decide whether you're going to be faithful or unfaithful, whether you're going to steal or be honest. It's a choice.

0: now, we thought about it and said, let's do a youth summit. A lot of the youth are looking for an event where they can get together and they know they're going to hear Bible truth.
1: Coming here every year and being able to be around the other young people helps boost my spiritual journey.
2: To me, the significance of AFY is bringing young people together to create a stronger relationship with Jesus and each other at the same time.
3: When you have a group of young people who have that same motivation in the same vicinity, there is an enlightening fire that everyone gets.
4: This is a place where you learn why this faith is real. It's not just listening to someone take a verse from the Bible and explain it. It's someone talking about real issues that kids deal with.
0: At this time in their life, they've got their vigor, their energy, they're looking for direction. They're poised to change the world. We need to train this young people, an army, that can get out there and really be living the life and sharing the good news.
5: If anyone's considering coming to these conferences, it's going to be the best decision you ever made.

Today's presentation frightens me because it is so important and the lessons are so powerful that I am frightened that I won't do it justice. And I'm not just saying that. We're going to be talking today about Absalom. And it's a very important history of Israel that's filled with the lessons for us that tell us important things about God. Now, just to give you a little background, in our last presentation, we talked about David's great sin and great repentance. But even though he was forgiven and he repented, there was a judgment that had been pronounced at the time when he said, "I am the man." You remember he sinned with Bathsheba, took Uriah's wife, then conspired to have Uriah killed at the hand of the Amorites. And Nathan the prophet had told David, and David really pronounced a sentence on himself when David heard about this parable of a shepherd that stole his neighbor's one lamb when he had flocks of sheep. It says, David's anger was greatly aroused against the man, and he said to Nathan, "As the Lord lives, the man who has done this will surely die. He will restore fourfold for the lamb because he did this thing and because he had no pity." And we later understand through Nathan that David was pronouncing judgment on his own house. Because of his bad example and because of what he had done, he would lose four sons. He had taken the life of Uriah, and Uriah never had any offspring with Bathsheba. So David was forgiven, but the consequences of his sin had not gone away. Now, one of the most tragic things about his bad example is the kids watch very carefully what the parents do. The youth may complain about their parents, but they will be certain to imitate them. And you've heard before that the three most important ways to teach your children are example, example, example. Good or bad, they will follow your example. And I am always frustrated when I find that I am reproducing my parents' example in my life. The very things I said, "Oh, I will never do that with my kids," you find yourself imitating your parents. I remember one time I was with one of our boys, and I was going to have a car alarm installed in our car. I was a little worried because we had to park it down there at the public parking at the San Francisco airport during a trip, and it was going to be there for a week or 10 days, and I thought someone was going to maybe steal something and put an alarm in it. Got to the electronics store where the alarm I wanted, they said, "We don't have it in. We're not going to get it in time." And I said, "Oh, well, can you give me some car alarm stickers I can put on the window? So at least it'll say I've got an alarm until I can buy the alarm." "All right, that's fair enough." So they gave me some stickers. I put it in the car and driving along, and son said, "You know, Dad, that's not honest. You're advertising that your car is alarmed, and it's not."